0: You could have stopped with just kind enough to entertain you. God bless the man.
1: That's right.
0: 1-2 on Dominic Smith. Ready with it, Gausman. Here's his 53rd pitch of the game. Now pick off over to first base. Back with the dive, Ozzie Albies. I mean, that really is something. I mean, you got to know the rule book backwards and forwards to do something like that.
1: Yeah, certainly. And to do it for your whole life.
0: Yeah.

0: 1-2 to Dominic Smith and a fly ball towards left center field. Dalton Varsho calling off Nathan Lucas. Makes the catch in deep left center, and that'll wrap up the bottom of the third. But back-to-back two-out hits for the Braves. A double by Olson, a single by Albies. They score a run. We go to the top of the fourth inning, 3-2 Braves.
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0: With the Braves leading the Blue Jays 3-2, we go to the top of the fourth inning. 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Nothing and one on Guerrero. A little bit low and outside. One ball, one strike. For the season, Guerrero batting .297. He's been hot lately. He's hitting .364 over his last 13 games. 1-1 pitch. A little bit low and outside. He's top 10 in average and on-base percentage. And this season, he's been one of the best hitters in the big leagues with two strikes. Hitting .271 with two strikes. 2-1 pitch and a fly ball towards right, shallow right. Olson and Albies both there. And the catch is made by Olson. One down to the top of the fourth inning.
8: Yeah, Guerrero's, he's such a natural hitter, right? Just like his dad, his bat-to-ball skills are pretty much unparalleled in the major leagues. He can hit any pitch. Hitting for a little less power than the Blue Jays probably expected this season. Last month of May, he had the lowest slugging percentage for any month of his entire career. So he's been hitting well, just not for power.
0: Varsho spanks one fouled on the right field line. Nothing in one. I'd imagine that's going to come around. I mean, this is a guy who has led the league in homers before. Go back to 2021. He led the league in homers, led the league in just about everything. Finished second in the MVP. 0-1 pitch, pulled foul to the first baseline.
8: Yeah, he's more of a natural line drive hitter, and the home runs happen by mistake. That's why he hits so well with two strikes. A lot of people calling for him to raise his bat swing angle to try and hit more fly balls and home runs. I think that would completely mess him up. Mm. You're right. Those home runs will come.
0: Oh, two to Varsho. Missed low, one ball, two strikes. Hopefully they don't come for him until Friday and beyond.
8: Yeah, that's right.
0: Get these guys out of town. That's a Blue Jays team that's done pretty well at home this season. 17-13 at home. They've struggled on the road. Six games under .500 on the road this year. 1-2 from Elder, pulled foul to the first baseline. Of course, they're the defending champions of the American League. They won the division last year. They had 94 wins last season, but they're two games under .500 entering the action tonight at 29-31. 1-2 fouled back. They haven't been over .500 since April 3rd when they were 4-3. And they were at exactly .500 as recently as Friday, but they've lost their last two games.

0: teams, they just can't get over that hump. One, two from Elder. Missed inside, two and two. But given what they accomplished last year, unless they just get absolutely buried, I'm sure they're pretty confident they'll be right there in the thick of things when it all is said and done. 2-2, wiped him out with a slider. Swung on and missed. Strikeout number four for Bryce Elder.
1: Yeah, I will say this. I think having gone to two World Series, playing that deep into the fall takes a toll on you. And I think some of the injuries they've had this season have been a result of that extended workload, the toll it takes on your bullpen, and just that extra month where you don't have time to recover. I do think there can be a hangover going into the next season.
0: I believe that for sure. And you hit the nail on the head. My question to you was, is that specifically the relievers more than anybody else? Just because of what it takes on a team and a bullpen to go that far? Ernie Clement with a ground ball out to short. Diving attempt by Mateo. It's by him and a base hit into center field.
1: Yeah, so the relievers take the brunt of the workload, right? In the playoffs, you don't let a starter go farther than you were. The third time through the order is probably when you're bringing the reliever in. You see, look at what happened to the Braves night shift after the World Series victory. A lot of those guys encountered some major injuries in years after that. Some of my good buddies, too, but they all were traded for the ring. That's part of the job, right? But, yeah, the bullpen hasn't been up to par with what they would expect, but the rotation has been surprising.
0: And Yango takes a ball outside.
1: In that they've had so many injuries in that rotation, they've pieced it together. And they have a lot of guys coming back here soon, so I think that's when you might see this team take off.
0: Yeah, that's a good point. Wind is whipping now out of left center, blowing across the outfield. There's a ball outside. Well, and there's another part of that too, Darren, is that we're playing deeper into the autumn months than we ever have.
1: Yeah.
0: I mean, you look at World Series 30, 40, 50 years ago, and the thing was wrapped up by mid-October. 2-0 pitch. Binyango swings and misses. Hand came off the bat, 2-1. But more teams in the postseason were playing deeper, so yep. Off-seasons for teams that win are shorter now than they ever have been.
1: Certainly. More off days during the season that are built in, which is great for the players.
0: 2-1 is outside. We're also starting earlier, too.
1: Yeah. The season has gotten much bigger over time.
0: 3-2 Braves are in the top of the fourth inning. Runner at first, two down. 3-1 pitch, swung on and tipped into the mid. Hand came off the bat again. Yohindrick Binyango. Rookie batting 302 with three homers. He's 1-for-1 with a single. He was aboard when Okamoto hit the ball out of the ballpark in the second inning. Now time called as Binyango backs out of there. Clement on the move. 3-2, spoiled foul into the screen. Yohindrick Binyango, 24 years old from Venezuela. This rookie playing in his 30th major league game. Again, the 3-2, and that'll be lifted towards foul territory into the seats just down from the Blue Jays dugout. Three runs on four hits for the Braves, two runs on three hits for the Blue Jays. And Elder trying to keep them quiet here at the top of the fourth inning. Binyango, left-handed hitter, gripping the bat with bright red batting gloves, staring down the right-hander Elder. Ernie Clement, good lead at first. He'll take off again. There he goes, 3-2 pitch, liner up the middle, base hit into center field. Clement hits the bag at second and holds. Doesn't want to gamble on the arm of Michael Harris. Now they're at first and second after back-to-back two-out singles.
1: Well, you got a big at-bat in this game here in the fourth inning. Okamoto, the best swing of the game for the Blue Jays, coming up with two men on.
0: He put the Blue Jays on the board with a home run in the second inning, his 13th of the year. RBI's 34 and 35. Big, powerful hitter from Japan. They list him at 6'1", 220. Pitch on the way to Okamoto. And a ball a little bit low and outside. He's 29 years old. And he played 11 seasons professionally with the Yomiuri Giants in Japan. And I mentioned this earlier. Hit 277 homers in Japan. 1-0 pitch. And a high towering fly ball to right. Ronald Acuna looking up into the blue sky. Trotting in. He's under it. This finally comes down. And that ends up in his glove for out number three. So the Blue Jays with a couple of hits, but they strand those two runners. We go to the bottom of the fourth inning, 3-2 Braves.
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0: Having a great Tuesday night. Great to have you with us on the Atlanta Braves Radio Network. Braves leading the Blue Jays 3-2 into the bottom of the fourth inning. Austin Riley leads off. First pitch he sees is taken for a ball outside. One ball and no strikes. That was a clean top of the fourth inning. 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Hitters count for Austin, 2-0, slugged foul on the left field line. Put a good swing on the splitter, but pulled it foul, 2-1.
1: Yeah, you can see Gausman going to that splitter when he's behind in the count. And that was a big step for him, learning to throw that pitch for a strike and a ball.
0: Here it is to Riley. Low and outside, 3-1.
1: So what that tells the Braves hitters is they have to be ready for any pitch in any count.
0: Riley definitely due. He went 1-for-18 on the road trip, currently 0 for his last 17. 3-1 and a fly ball towards right center with some carry. Drifting back, Pinyango still drifting to the wall. Leaps in the air, brings it down. Man, he was all sorts of twisted up out there in right field. It just kept drifting and drifting. And I mentioned that wind in the top of the inning. And if you were here in the ballpark, you'd see the flags out there starts left to right. That one was up in the breeze for a while.
1: Yeah, it was. Austin just missed that one. That was a pitch he would normally punish. That was middle fastball. Just a tick under it, as he has been here recently.
0: Mike Yastrzemski has already doubled in this game. He climbs in. First pitch, a strike on the outside corner. Glance at the out-of-town scoreboard delivered to you by Saia, the official freight carrier of the Atlanta Braves. Phillies are at home tonight, and they're tied up with the Padres 2-apiece through 5. At Citizens Bank Park. We'll keep an eye on that one. Yaz takes ball outside, 1-1. Mets are out west. They're in Seattle facing the Mariners. The game didn't start for another hour and a half. 1-1 pitch. Low and outside. And then in Washington, Miami, who beat the Nationals last night, leading 4-0 in Washington tonight. That game's in the bottom of the fifth inning. And there's a look around the National League East. Here, the Braves have a 3-2 lead in the bottom of the fourth inning. 2-1 is low, 3-1. Oh, Yastrzemski steps out of the box, calls time momentarily, but another hitter's count. Braves had a lot of those in this game. Trying to make him pay here in the bottom of the fourth inning. Three-one. Good swing. He was right on it, found it straight back. His swings have been so good the last 3-4 weeks.
1: Yeah, they really have. And I had a good conversation with him in Cincinnati, and I asked him, hey, did you make a mechanical adjustment to find that success? And he said, no, I really didn't. Everything was the same. I just changed my approach in the box.
0: 3-2, swung on miss at a fastball. Gausman came back to get him. There's his fourth strikeout.
1: Yeah, so sometimes I think it's good for young hitters, anybody listening that plays the game, to hear it's not always something mechanical, right? He was just, the inputs he was getting didn't help him facing the pitcher. You know, he was looking for things he wouldn't normally try to hit and not reacting properly to them. So he just went back to basics and found success through that.
0: Two down for Mateo. Swings and misses. So just simplifying the approach, basically.
1: Exactly, yeah. Trying to hit good hitter's pitches. So just centering it up, even if you know, you get the pitch you expect, but it's not in the spot you want it, take it.
0: A 1 to Mateo, fouled back down to our right, 0-2.
1: And it's certainly worked for him. You know, he's been a huge boon for the Braves last in the month of May. With or without the mustache, he looks pretty dangerous in the box now.
0: I'm with you, though. I like that mustache. Maybe he'll bring it back later. Nothing and two on Mateo. Gausman brings it. And Jorge hangs alive, fouling it back.
1: Actually, have you gotten a look at Eli White today?
0: I haven't.
1: I made him promise me during May to keep the mustache. But he's a handsome man to start with, but with that caterpillar crawling across his upper lip, I mean, took it to a whole new level.
0: Here's the 0-2 pitch. Mateo reaches and misses at a slider, and it's a 1-2-3 bottom of the fourth inning put together by Kevin Gausman. He has 5 strikeouts. We go to the top of the fifth inning, 3-2 Braves.
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0: Ben and Darren with you. We roll into the top of the fifth inning here in Atlanta. Braves have a 3-2 lead on the Blue Jays. Jimenez, Valenzuela, and Springer, 8-9-1 coming up for Toronto. Northside Hospital Cancer Institute, one of the nation's leading and largest cancer programs. Northside is built to beat cancer. Andres Jimenez, batting from the left side. Left-handed hitter all the way. There's a ball, no correction. A strike on the outside corner. Make it nothing and one as Bryce clipped the outer half with a fastball. Elder has four strikeouts in the game. 0-1 pitch. Misses low. One ball and one strike. He has been filling up the zone. 61 pitches, 41 strikes. One one on the way. Strike call. Fastball. Did some damage on the inside corner. 1-2.
1: Yeah, Bryce's four-seamer is cutting a lot tonight, meaning it's moving in towards the lefty. And that's one of the reasons he's been so tough on lefties. They're hitting just 150 against him this season because of that natural cut on the four-seamer.
0: 1-2. Adios. He swings and tips the fastball into the mitt. Doing the damage with a fastball, that sequence versus Jimenez.
1: Yeah, beautiful elevated four-seamer. That's another element that Bryce has really utilized a lot more this season. He said it sets it up with the cutter that he developed just for lefties this season. Climbs the ladder just a little bit more with that four-seamer for the swing and a miss.
0: Yeah, Jimenez was way late on that one. Here's Brandon Valenzuela. Swings at the first pitch and a routine ground ball to second. Ozzie wraps it in leather, wings it over there to first base and two down. Elder hoping for another swift inning. Got to go through Springer. I'll tell you something we might see in this series. When you're talking about Springer leading off of the Blue Jays and Acuna for the Braves, these are two of the best when it comes to leadoff homers to begin a game. In fact, Ricky Henderson has the major league record. He did it 81 times. 81. The next man on the list is this man, George Springer. Springer takes a first pitch strike. He has 65 career leadoff homers. So he's climbing up behind Ricky Henderson. Meanwhile, Ronald has done it 37 times, and that's 13th all-time for leadoff homers to begin a game. So these two guys combined, Acuna and Springer, have done it 102 times. 0-1 to Springer, low and outside, 1-1. So if you're coming to the ballpark, better be in your seat when they say play ball. Because one of those two guys would go deep right out of the chute. 1-1 is high, two balls and a strike.
1: And as a pitcher, you know that. You're aware of that. The big power, especially on the first fastball of the game, just gives you anxiety.
0: 2-1 is low, three balls and a strike.
1: You hear a lot of golfers saying that the hardest shot of their round in a PGA Tour major is the first shot, right? The first tee, because you don't have your rhythm and your flow yet.
0: 3-1, sitting down the third baseline and foul. 3-2 on Springer. He's had a great career. He just recently recorded his 1,500th career hit. He had a stint on the IL earlier this year with a fractured big toe. 3-2. Elder brings it. That'll be spoiled foul over the Braves dugout. Do it again with a 3-2 count. Braves leading 3-2 as we're in the top of the fifth inning. Right-hander Bryce Elder. Blonde beard. Dirty blonde hair flipping out of the back of his navy cap. Deals a 3-2, fouled back our way again, down to our right. Good catch made by a fan just down to our right.
1: Two fastballs in a row there. Got him set up for a full count slider here. That's what he got him with last at bat.
0: 3-2, fouled back into the screen. He tumbles over there. He's sitting in the left-hand batter's box. He's toppled right over the plate.
1: I think George liked what he saw there. That was a slider right down the middle. He was just under. He thought he was going to connect and hit that one out of the stadium.
0: Well, he thought it was about to be a big moment for him. Turned out to be an embarrassing moment for him, landing on the seat of his pants in the left-hand batter's box. Three-two pitch. Hard hit ball out to third. Diving stop by Riley. On his feet. Great throw. Great play. Austin Riley without number three. Lunging left. Went to the dirt to get leather on it. And delivered a great throw. We'll make that the truest play of the game. We go to the bottom of the fifth inning. It's a 3-2 lead for the Braves.
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20: Braves 3, Blue Jays 2 into the bottom of the fifth inning. 9-1-2 coming up for the Braves. It'll be Leon, Acuna, and Harris. Great to have you with us. Alongside Darren O'Day and our producer-engineer Jonathan Chadwick, Ben Ingram here with you. Both teams still have their starting pitchers on the mound. Gausman about to deal the 69th pitch of the game. Leon shows bunt, had a lot of room down that third base line, tipped it into the mitt. That would have been fun to watch if he'd gotten it down.
1: Flashes of major league there. Jake Taylor legging out the bunt single.
20: Yeah, Okamoto, he'd have been a long way from making that play. Sandy Leon, month ago, is playing in the Mexican League. There's the 0-1 pitch on the way to Sandy. Call a strike 0-2. You and I are chatting in between innings about Gausman, and of course, you've been teammates with him in two different places, Baltimore and Atlanta. 0-2 pitch. Leon swings and tips it into the mitt for strike 3. And there's strikeout number 6 for Gausman. And you two came here together, didn't you?
1: We did. Yeah, we got traded over here at trade deadline in 2018. Orioles Club had been good for a while, and just the cupboard was bare, and they were trying to restock a prospect, so they got rid of Gausman, and I sent us here to the Braves for Evan Phillips and Bruce Zimmerman, the two names I remember that went the other way.
20: Ronald Acuna takes the first pitch strike. You had to accept that trade, though, didn't you?
1: I did. Yeah, I had a rule. It's called 10-5. 10 years in the major leagues, and if you hit those 10 years of service time when you have 5 consecutive years with the same team, you get a full no-trade clause.
20: 0-1 to Acuna. Outside 1-1.
1: Which is, it's hard to get unless you're one of the best players in the league and you sign a free agent deal. So it's pretty cool to achieve that and then, you know, be able to decide where I would go after that.
20: Ronald 0-1 with a walk. Takes a ball inside. What was your, do you remember your short list of teams you would have accepted a trade to?
1: Yeah, this Atlanta was the top of the pile. I had flirted with signing here as a free agent a couple years earlier. I already had a home in the area, so as soon as they brought up Atlanta, I said, let me ask my wife, but yes.
20: Ball low and outside. And she was doing some work here at the time, right?
1: No, she was working at D.C. at the time.
20: Okay.
1: Doing politics, but then once I got traded, she had a clause in her contract where she could exit in a week, and she did that, and we moved down here, and she got a job down here in Atlanta.
20: 3-1 for Ronald Acuna. Here's the pitch. He swings and missed it. Fastball 94. If you had turned that down, I don't think you ever would have had a broadcasting career.
1: Yeah, that's why the Braves won the trade. They got a radio guy coming back. The pitcher was always hurt.
20: Payoff pitch. Check swing, he went. Fastball got rattled. That's now four straight strikeouts for Gausman going back to last inning. And two down to the bottom of the fifth inning with the Braves leading by a run.
1: Gausman, I mentioned it in the first inning. He was out of sync. That was the chance to get him. I thought the Braves did great by getting two. Once he gets into a rhythm, he's tough to get to.
20: Two down for Michael Harris. And Michael clocks it out to short, taken on the short out by Jimenez. Spins and throws from back of second and finishes off a great play. And down go the Braves, 1-2-3. That's now seven in a row sat down by Kevin Gausman. We go to the top of the sixth inning, 3-2 Braves.
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20: Braves leading by one run, 3-2 into the top of the sixth inning. Nathan Lucas leads off for the Blue Jays, 2-3 and 4 in their order. And Bryce Elder back to work. He's at 74 pitches, 50 strikes. Number 75 is strike number 51. And an 0-1 count on Lucas. Spelled L-U-K-E-S. Looks like Nathan Lukes, but pronounced Lucas. Just a little low of the slider, 1-1. Lucas with a pop out to third and a ground out to first. 1-1 from Elder. Swung on, missed. Nasty slider. Well, that pitch has been great tonight. Dialed up some really good ones to righties and lefties. Elder fans the glove in front of his face. Wind up on the 1-2 pitch. Low it inside that time with another slider. Elder has five strikeouts, no walks. 2-2 pitch. That's up in the attic. Three balls, two strikes. Trying to get his man right here. 3-2 pitch on the way, and that'll be barreled right up the middle. Base hit into center field. Got a 3-2 slider, squared it up, leadoff single, and Lucas is aboard. Lucas, I should say. Folks, you ever wonder what a home run tastes like? It's a little peppery, a little tangy, and a lot like the original Louisiana hot sauce. The official hot sauce of the Atlanta Braves, it's Louisiana Hot Bayou Some. Game in Philadelphia now in the seventh inning with the Phillies leading the Padres 3-2. Keep you up to date on that one. Here's Vladimir Guerrero Jr. Takes the first pitch, sinker down. Guerrero with a high navy socks up to the knees, bright red shoes on. 1-0 pitch, slug deep down the left field line to the wall, and that one hops to the wall in left field. Lucas hits the bag at third. He'll run into a stop sign there. It's a double by Vlad Guerrero. Fortunately, that wasn't elevated, or else that landed in the Toronto bullpen. And the double puts him at second, third with no one out.
1: Yeah, rare right-on-right changeup from Elder there. And I think what saved Bryce there was Vladdy was out in front a little bit, caught that off the end of the bat, keeping it in the park.
20: Strzemski got to it quickly and then forced the Blue Jays to hold Lucas at third base. Here comes Jeremy Hefner, Braves pitching coach. So now Elder, who had worked ahead to the leadoff man Lucas, gave up a single to him on a 3-2 pitch. Then Guerrero able to hit a missile down the left field line to one out the wall and left. Dylan Dodd up and tossing in the Braves bullpen now. So now Bryce needs some swing and miss stuff. He faces Dalton Varsho, whom he struck out in the fourth inning. Also Varsho with a pop out to the catcher. Elder goes back to work. This guy's been a good contact hitter this season. First pitch to Varsho, ball high and outside. They say that his contact rate this year is up 10% from last year. And a lot of balls in play. 1-0 pitch. Missed low, two balls, no strikes.
1: Yeah, Varsho made a big change this offseason to his swing to flatten it out a little bit, make more contact. He's always been a big pull air guy, and that creates a lot of home runs, but it also creates a lot of swing and miss.
20: 2-0 and a ground ball foul down the first baseline over by the Braves dugout. Now, I think the scouting report you gave us for the Blue Jays sets them up for success in a situation like this, second and third, no one out. You're looking for contact. Mm-hmm. And find a way to tie the game, and they've been so good at making contact, not striking out much as a team. Don't walk much, but they don't swing and miss much at all. Meanwhile, the Flags working overtime out there in right center. That's a really strong wind in from left center, blowing left to right across the outfield. 2-1 on a fly ball to left field. Yastrzemski coming in, under it, makes the catch. Tagging from third base, Lucas. Here's the throw from left. One hop throw slightly up the first baseline, and the game is tied. It was slightly off the mark. That one hops directly to Sandy. Maybe they have a play. That ties the game 3 apiece with a runner at second, one down here in the sixth inning. RBI number 17 for Dalton Varsho. One out for Ernie Clement. Folks, Napa is a proud partner of your Atlanta Braves with America's largest network of parts and care. Napa has all the bases covered when it comes to your ride. Tied at 3 in the top of the sixth. Ground ball to third base, taken on a friendly bounce by Riley. On the run, he fires over. That's in time for the out, 2 away.
1: And that's a big out for Elder. You know, you get a really good contact hitter out without the runner advancing from second. We mentioned, you know, this Blue Jays offense, good at moving, keeping the stations moving, you know, keep putting the ball in play. So you got that second out, now you just got to get one more.
20: Got to go through the rookie, Yohendrick Pinyango. He's had a big day, 2 for 2, 2 singles. There's a ball low and outside. I think we mentioned this rookie batting over 320 against right-handed pitchers, and he's batting 346 this year with runners in scoring position. And he hits a fly ball towards medium depth right center field. Michael Harris is there. He makes the squeeze, and that wraps up the top of the sixth inning. But the Blue Jays tie the game. A run on 2 hits, also a sac fly, no errors, and a man left. We advance to the bottom of the sixth inning, tied at 3.
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20: All tied up, three apiece into the bottom of the sixth inning. Matt Olson leads off of the Braves. Still Gausman out there about to deal his 79th pitch of the game. First pitch to Olson. And he misses low of the fastball. Matt's leading it off in the Georgia Lottery home run jackpot inning. If the Braves hit a homer here in the bottom of the sixth inning, our contestant Thomas DeLuca in Griffin, Georgia, will win 1,450 big ones. Here's the 1-0 pitch on the way to Olson. Taking for a ball low and outside. If you'd like to enter for your chance to win at least $1,000 from the Georgia Lottery, just like our contestant Thomas, visit 680thefan.com/GA Lottery. Georgia Lottery today could be the day. Matt Olson flexing his muscles in Cincinnati on that last road trip. Hit a homer up there. 2-0 pitch and a high fly ball way up there to deep right field. Does the wind have it? Back at the wall. Go! A skyduster to right, way up there into the twilight, and it dropped into the chop house. And Matt Olson gives the Braves the lead 4-3 in the bottom of the sixth inning. I think that went higher than it went far.
1: He definitely had the height. You just didn't know if it had the depth. That might be one of the highest launch angle home runs in the league this season, but they all count the same. We'll take it.
20: Just made a winner out of Thomas DeLuca in Griffin, Georgia, who just won $1,450. And the Braves with the lead. Here's Ozzie Albies. Ozzie takes the ball low and in. Well, we've mentioned it three or four times tonight, that breeze out to right. And once it went as high as it did, I felt like if that's up into that wind, there's no way that's staying in. And when it came down, it looked like somebody dropped it out of an airplane. There's a ball outside. Two balls, no strikes.
1: Did you see where it landed?
20: I didn't.
1: In the bushes.
20: So just right on the other side of that, those bricks.
1: Just crept right over.
20: There's the 2-0 pitch. There's a ball outside. I tell you, when it went to the apex of its flight, I lost it. So I'm just focused on those front few rows of the chop house and also the right fielder Pinyango to make a reaction. And I just saw the fans react, and I knew it was gone. I never even saw it come down. That was Matt's 17th homer of the year. He's 2-for-3 with a double and a homer. And that's his third career homer off Kevin Gausman. 3-0, check swing, did not go, ball four.
1: So Olson hit that 110 off the bat, but he hit it at 49 degrees, basically straight up. And the expected batting average on that profile ball is just 120. Normally that falls into an outfielder's glove. But he had just enough strength to hit it in the bushes.
20: Let me know if you get the height of that one. That was so far up in the air. Dominic Smith swings and misses, nothing and one. I mean, Matt hits all sorts of different home runs, but I don't know that anybody hits higher home runs than Matt does. Brandon Fisher up and tossing in their bullpen. Smith swings and misses over a splitter.
1: So that ball peaked at 193 feet high. 7.5 seconds of hang time. That's just ridiculous.
0: 7.5 seconds?
1: That's right.
0: Zone 2 on Dominic Smith. Runner at first, no one out. The 0-2 pitch. Dominic taps it out to first base. Coming in, gloving Guerrero. And he'll backpedal down the first base line. Put his left foot on the bag. Down to second base for Ozzy Albies and one down. So it traveled 355 feet of distance and 193 feet up into the air. That's a unique homer. Here's Austin Riley. He had a great defensive play to end the fifth inning. It was the Truist play of the game, brought to you by Truist. When you work with someone who knows a lot and cares even more, you're unstoppable. Truist, leaders in banking, unwavering in care. 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First pitch to Riley. Chopped off the plate, foul down there to Tommy Watkins, Braves third base coach. Able to play it cleanly on one hop and then roll it over there to the Blue Jays dugout. 4-3 Braves, bottom of the sixth inning. Ball low and outside to Riley.
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0: Our attendance being announced here in the press box, 30,937 on a Tuesday night. Down at second base, Ozzy Albies. 1-1, going to be sparked up the middle. It's going to advance Ozzy up to third base. Backhanding Clement. And he throws over to first base for the out. He went just to the shortstop side of second, about 10 feet back of the bag. That becomes a 4-3 putout, two down. Braves had back-to-back two-out base hits in the third inning by Olsen and Albies to score a run. Now looking for a two-out base hit for Mike Yastrzemski to drive in Ozzy from third base. First pitch to Yaz. He swings and misses at a splitter. Yastrzemski with a double as well as a strikeout in this game. Righty-lefty matchup. Oh, want a lunge and a miss at another splitter. Seven strikeouts for Gausman to this point. He's way ahead of Yastrzemski, nothing and two. 4-3 Braves, bottom of the sixth. Gausman up to 93 pitches for the game. Both teams still have their starting pitchers in this one. Is 0-2. Fouled off into the second deck along the left field line. Trying to cash in that walk. That's how Ozzy reached, and he's over there at third base. 0-2 pitch. Missed the inside corner with a fastball. Braves got a homer by Matt Olson to lead off the bottom of the sixth inning. Retook the lead. Both teams with one home run as Kazuma Okamoto hit one for the Blue Jays in the second. 1-2 to the plate. Swung on, missed. Fastball got him. That's now eight strikeouts for Kevin Gausman. That ends the bottom of the sixth inning. Braves get one run, leave another stranded at third. A homer by Olson gives the Braves a 4-3 lead going to the seventh.
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20: We enter the top of the seventh inning on a beautiful night here at Truist Park in Atlanta. Braves have a 4-3 lead over the Blue Jays. It'll be 7-8-9 coming up for Toronto, and Elder still out there. Here's his 90th pitch of the game. First pitch is a ball low and inside. One ball and no strikes. 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Here's the 1-0 pitch to Okamoto. 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Elder in a dangerous situation here. 3-0 pitch. And he misses low, ball four. So he walks Okamoto, who hit the two-run homer against him in the second inning. And now it's Andrés Giménez up to the plate. Now, like I mentioned, Elder has only threw 89 pitches through his first six innings. And the Braves carrying a one-run lead into the seventh inning. And so many times this season, we've seen the Braves dive into the bullpen at that point. There's a high strike to Andrés Giménez. So many times you've seen Dylan Lee for the seventh, Robert Suarez, of course, for the eighth, and Rosell Iglesias for the ninth. But trying to extend Elder and get him through seven. 0-1 is high, one ball and one strike. Does that surprise you a little bit?
1: It does. You know, a couple starts ago against the Red Sox, left Bryson there just maybe one batter too long. And Wilson Contreras hit that home run.
20: See if he can get a ground ball. 1-1, ground ball out to first and foul.
1: Yeah, I'm guessing there was a conversation between innings. Hey, Bryce, how do you feel? You feel like you're in control and command. Bryce isn't going to lie to you.
20: Right.
1: You know, you can trust him to tell you the truth. So maybe a dugout conversation with Walt Weiss persuaded him to send him back out.
20: And also facing the bottom of their order. Elder, right-hander set at the belt. 1-2, check swing, did not go as they appeal down to third base umpire Jacob Metz. And it's 2-2 on Andrés Giménez. Giménez 0-for-2 in the game with a flyout to center field and a strikeout. In fact, that's the last strikeout that Elder has, was the strikeout of Giménez in the fifth inning. Lead it first by Okamoto. 2-2, ground ball right side. Ozzy has it, wheels around, throws to second. They get one there and hold. Ozzy had to go to his left glove and then spin back around to deliver a strike to second for the out. They cut down Okamoto. Fielder's choice for Giménez. Right now, let's pause 10 seconds for station ID. 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
20: Braves 4, Blue Jays 3, top of the 7th. Robert Suarez tossing in the Braves bullpen right now. Valenzuela takes a backdoor slider that misses, but this will be challenged by Sandy Leon. Braves are 2-for-2 on ABS challenges tonight. Olson challenged one at the plate. Leon challenged one from behind the plate earlier in the game. Let's see if he nailed this one. The ABS tells us that is a strike. Sandy's 2-for-2, and the Braves are 3-for-3 tonight in ABS challenges. So making an 0-1 count on Brendan Valenzuela. One pitch, missed high, 1-1. Valenzuela, switch hitting catcher, batting from the left side. He's yet to hit into a double play this year. Pickoff over to first base and back in with a dive is Jimenez. The man who has hit into the most on their team is Vlad Guerrero. Still doesn't mean I want to face him with a runner on at first base.
1: That's the truth.
20: No, thank you. 1-1 pitch is high. Two balls and a strike.
1: I just caught Frenchie in the restroom between innings. Might be too much information, but the top of conversation was how beautiful Vladdy Jr.'s swing is.
20: Yeah.
1: We both agreed probably the prettiest right-handed swing in the game.
20: 4-3 Braves, top of the seventh. 2-1 fouled back. Two balls, two strikes. He fouled that back to the bricks, and it ricocheted back and tried to take a bite out of Valenzuela. A homer by Matt Olson in the bottom of the sixth inning gave the Braves this 4-3 lead. We were tied prior. Bryce Elder at 102 pitches now for the game. Here's number 103. Swung on, missed with a sinker. And he strikes out Valenzuela for the second time tonight. Two down in the inning, and here comes Walt Weitz. They allowed Elder to face the bottom of the order. And now the Braves go to the bullpen for George Springer, as his spot is due up next. Braves make the Arrow Exterminators call to the bullpen. 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Should be a good round of applause coming for Bryce Elder here. They stand and applaud Bryce. Job well done by him. And we'll introduce you to Robert Suarez when we come back. 4-3 Braves, two down runner at first here at the top of the seventh.
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1: Top of the seventh, Braves leading at 4-3. Bryce Elder got the first two outs of the inning, but departs, leaving a man on first. He is responsible for looking to come in and clean this up. Right-hander Robert Suarez, 35-year-old, has pitched in 25 games this season, sporting a clean .71 ERA. He's inherited six runners on the year, done a nice job keeping all but one of those off the board. Done some of his best work against lefties, .118 average, but also not too shabby against righties. Righties hitting just .250 against them.
20: Facing the righty, George Springer. Four runs, five hits, no errors for the Braves. Three runs, six hits, no errors for the Blue Jays. Runner goes. First pitch is a ball high. Throw down by Leon. Close play. Not in time. Well, let's wait and see if the Braves want to look at it. Sandy thought he had him. That was a great throw down. Waiting on the verdict. This will not be challenged. When he cut it loose to second, I thought they had him. We do have a challenge, however, from Leon with the ABS on the pitch. It was called a ball. And that is a strike.
1: The Braves are hot tonight on the ABS challenge system.
20: 4-for-4. You know what? I hate I've never thought about this. That's such a great time to use the ABS. Because so many times when a runner's on the move... Here's the 0-1 pitch on the way. That'll be fouled over to our right 0-2. I think there are pitches that are good that aren't called strikes because the focus is on the runner going down to second.
1: Absolutely. Yeah, the umpire, there's so much movement from the catcher where he jumps up. He catcher gets a better look at it than the umpire.
20: Make it nothing and two. Trying to put him away right here. 0-2 pitch. Missed up and in, 1-2. In between innings, it'll be the seventh inning stretch brought to you by the Warrior Alliance. The Warrior Alliance is stepping up at the plate to help warriors navigate to success after military service. Visit thewarrioralliance.org to learn more. 4-3 Braves, top of the seventh. Tying run at second. Two down. 1-2 to Springer. Have a seat. Got him with a changeup. A swing and a miss. Takes care of Springer. And that ends the top of the seventh inning. They leave that runner stranded at second.

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1: Of the seventh in Atlanta. Braves holding on to a one-run lead. 4-3 are scored. A new pitcher out there now for the Blue Jays. Right-hander Braden Fisher, 6'4", 180. First pitch on the way to Jorge Mateo. Missed a little bit low for Fisher. This is his second season in the big leagues. He's 2-1 this year with a 2.48 ERA. This is his 31st appearance. And he is made a ton of appearances for Toronto this year. 1-0 pitch up and in. In fact, he ranks second in the big leagues at appearances, trailing only his teammate, Mason Fluharty, who has 31. So they're tied now. This is his 31st appearance, talking about the right-hander Fisher. There's the 2-0 pitch on the way to Jorge Mateo. He shows bunt and bunts it straight back and foul. For Fisher, pretty deep arsenal for a reliever. Slider, curve, fastball, and cutter. And he's primarily slider, curveball. In fact, he's about 80% one of those two pitches. But he's got the occasional four-seamer and cutter. 2-1 to Mateo. Broken bat, hit softly to third, charging over to his left, gloving and firing is Okamoto. Makes the catch. And the barrel landed to the third base side of the mound, just back of the mound. One down here at the bottom of the seventh inning. Final line on Bryce Elder. He went 6 2/3, allowed 3 runs, 3 earned. 6 hits, a walk, 6 strikeouts, gave up a 2-run homer to Kazuma Okamoto. And the starter for the Blue Jays, Kevin Gausman, out of there after 6 innings. He gave up 4 runs, 4 earned on 5 hits, 2 walks, 8 strikeouts, gave up a homer to Matt Olson. One out for Sandy Leon. Switch hitting Leon, batting from the left side, takes a ball low. Right-hander Fisher out of League City, Texas, brings a 1-0 pitch. Ball high and outside, 2 balls, no strikes. I think he's added a few pounds since they weighed him. 6'4", 180 doesn't add up. Maybe more like 6'4", 220. Big, strong right-hander. 2-0 pitch, swung on, missed. 2 balls and a strike on Leon.
7: Yeah, that was a pretty nice bounce-back outing by Bryce Elder.
1: Mm-hmm.
7: You know, his shortest start of the season last time against the Sox, just 3 1/3 innings. Really good effort tonight by him.
1: Leon with a soft roller to second. Sounded like he splintered his bat, too. Clement has it, winds and fires over to first base and 2 down. By the way, no one tossing in the Braves' bullpen right now, so we're led to believe it'd be Suarez back out there for the 8th, as he got the final out there in the 7th inning. Also, action continues in the Toronto

0: The bullpen, Mason Fluharty, whom we just mentioned, up and tossing in their bullpen. Ronald Acuna, not his best swing, forward on the slider, went about three quarters of the way. Ronald has not homered tonight. He's been on base once. He walked and scored in the first inning. He's homered in four straight games. 0-1 to Ronald. That's low and bouncing away from the catcher, Valenzuela. So all night long, he's been looking to homer in his fifth straight game, and if he's able to accomplish that, it'd be the second time in his career that he has homered in five straight games, and that would also match the Braves franchise record held by 10 different players. 1-1 is high, two balls and a strike. So 10 different players have had a homer in five straight games. No one's gotten to a sixth. 1-2 on Ronald. One-two pitch. In tight, two balls, two strikes. And that time when Ronald homered in five straight games, that was back in August of 2018. It's going back a while. 2-2 pitch. That's high ball three off the mitt of Valenzuela into the backstop. Ronald has five homers and nine RBIs in this four-game stretch. And he had two homers and 12 RBIs in his first 42 games prior. And this is something you and I discussed probably half a dozen times. 3-2 pitch fouled back. We thought once he hit his next one, he might go on a homer surge, and that's exactly what we've seen.
1: Yeah, just that's how talented he is. And once he gets that swing grooved, it's tough to get one past him.
0: 4-3 Braves, bottom of the seventh. Bases empty, two down. 3-2 swung on miss at a slider. So it's 1-2-3 bottom of the seventh, composed by the reliever Braden Fisher. We've completed seven. We roll into the eighth inning, 4-3 Braves.
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0: We've reached the eighth inning. Braves have a 4-3 lead. 2-3-4 coming up for the Blue Jays. So this is the teeth of their order here with Lucas, Guerrero, and Varsho. It's still Suarez out there, and he's on for the Yanmar strikeout the side inning. And if the Braves can strike out the side in order, our contestant, Jim Ledbetter, will be the winner of a brand-new Yanmar ZTR. You think his nickname is Yellow?
1: Great. That'd be a good one.
0: Great song. Here's Nathan Lucas. And the first pitch, strike on the outside corner. Enter all season long at Braves.com/Yanmar. For your chance to win a Yanmar ZTR and to be entered for a grand prize tractor drawing at the end of the season, Yanmar built together back longer. Best of luck to Jim Ledbetter. 0-1 pitch. That'll be fouled off into the screen. 0-2. Lucas singled and scored in the sixth inning. Only time he's been on base, he's 1-for-3. Suarez came on, got the final out of the seventh inning, striking out Springer. Now the Braves asking him for three big ones here in the eighth inning. 0-2 pitch, slice down the left field line, base hit. Over to cut it off, Yastrzemski. He sends it in. That limits Lucas to a single. Tying run is aboard. No winner in the Yanmar strikeout the side inning, but Jim Ledbetter, thank you so much for being out there. We appreciate you playing.
1: Well, that was an excellent piece of hitting. That was a beautifully executed down and away changeup from Robert Suarez that we've seen many left-handed hitters swing over.
0: Now he's got to face Vladimir Guerrero Jr. First pitch, liner out to short, taken on a bounce, Mateo to second, Ozzie to first, double play! Hit it really hard, but right to Mateo. We mentioned last inning that Vlad leads their team and double plays it into. Doesn't make facing him any easier, but he hits into his seventh double play of the season. Two huge outs for Suarez.
1: That's a pitcher's best friend right there. One-run game. Nothing better than a hard-hit ground ball right to your sure-handed shortstop.
0: That was a loud one-hopper to short. Here's Dalton Varsho, not out of the woods yet. He swings and misses at a changeup. Braves defense making the plays that they needed to right when it came along. Here's the 0-1 pitch on the way to Dalton Varsho. Outside, 1-1. That came off of Guerrero's bat at 107 miles an hour. Jorge lucky didn't take him into left field with that thing. One pitch. Fouled back 1-2. Four runs on five hits, no errors for the Braves. Three runs, seven hits, no errors for the Blue Jays. Game one of this series. A tight one late here in Atlanta. Suarez ready. 1-2. Fouled back into the screen. Showed him a changeup. Braves in the bottom of the inning have 2-3-4 coming up. That's due to be Harris, Olsen, and Albies. And if Suarez can get Varsho here, Braves will be looking for insurance in the bottom of the inning. Missed low. This will be challenged by Sandy. That was a 100-mile-an-hour fastball. The Braves have been a perfect 4-for-4 on ABS challenges tonight. What's the verdict on this one? Waiting to find out. Here it comes. That is a strike. The entire ball was in the strike zone. And down they go in the top of the eighth inning. Big double play and then a strikeout. And Suarez cleans house there in the eighth inning. We go to the bottom of the inning, 4-3 Braves.
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1: Onto the home half of the eighth. Braves looking to add on to their 4-3 lead. But with Harrison Olsen due up, the Blue Jays go to the pen for their best lefty. Number 68, Mason Fluharty, leads the major leagues in appearances with 31. Been working hard.
0: Michael Harris there to greet him. Takes a first pitch strike.
1: And he is tough on lefties. Just hitting 143 against him as opposed to 366 for right-handers.
0: Michael with a double. He's 1-for-3 in the game. 0-1 pitch popped up towards foul territory into the seats down the third baseline. You've got some decisions to make when it comes to the player of the game. Look, Matt Olson, 2-for-3, homer and a double. Bryce Elder, 6 2/3, really good innings, but a guy who's surging simply because of how accurate he's been with ABS challenges has to be Sandy Leon. What a night. 0-2 pitch, fouled back again. Sandy is a perfect 4-for-4 tonight, folks. Prior to tonight's game, Sandy Leon was 4-for-7 in ABS challenges, 57%. He's now 8-for-11, so he has as many successful challenges tonight as he had all the games he'd played in prior. 0-2 pitch. Harris slugs it deep down the right field line. Rising to the pole, that's a foul ball. Hit deep, had plenty of distance, but hooked it and foul down the line. Boy, that was close.
1: That's shocking to win that many challenges one night. I mean, Sandy's having a good night. Home plate umpire Mark Wagner, not so much.
0: The 0-2 driven in the air towards center field, charging over to his left. Farsho makes a galloping grab, chest high, one down. Yeah, been a tough night for Mark Wagner. The Braves as a team are 5-for-5 at ABS challenges. Really nice work by those guys tonight. One of them by this man, Matt Olson. One down to the bottom of the eighth inning. Matt with a homer in the sixth inning. He'll take a first pitch strike. Folks, the average baseball game has 9 innings. That means 9 chances to put the original Louisiana hot sauce on your favorite ballpark eats. They're all taste here with the official hot sauce of the Atlanta Braves. It's Louisiana Hot. Buy you some. Olsen, big swing and a miss at a sweeper, 0-2. They have the measurements for his homer up on the video board from back in the sixth inning. 355 feet with an apex height of 193 feet up into the air. It is, you don't see him like that. 0-2 pitches high. Launch angle, like you mentioned, 49 degrees. Came off his bat at 110 miles an hour.
1: Brilliant statistician Jeff Francoeur told me that is the highest one in the major leagues this year, which comes as no surprise.
0: I believe it. 1-2 low and outside. They have a graph up there on the video board that shows the entire trajectory of the ball, the entire path, and kind of a red laser-like line. It looks like the St. Louis Arch dropped right here on the field at Truist Park. Big arcing home run. 2-2 low and outside. 3-2.
1: You're saying it looks parabolic?
0: Yeah.
1: It's an SAT word.
0: I could barely spell SAT. Here's the 3-2 pitch to Matt Olson. Cracks it in the air to left. Nathan Lucas, a few steps to his right, towards the line, makes the catch. Two down to the bottom of the eighth inning. So it's in the hands of Ozzie Albies. In the ninth, it'll be 5, 6, and 7 for the Blue Jays. That's Clement, Pinyango, and Okamoto.
1: Yeah, something just struck me. We've been talking about these two relievers, the last two for the Blue Jays, leading the league in appearances. Mason Fluharty is 24 years old. He's got 2 seasons in the major leagues, and he's leading the league in appearances. For a young guy like that to be working that much, to me, is criminal. And I'm a reliever, and that's, you know, I'm standing on my soapbox right now, but You got to take care of your guys, man. That's just too much.
0: Yeah, for that workload, he doesn't have the contract that some of these other guys would have.
1: Yeah. How are you going to get to free agency? How are you going to make it to year seven if you're leading the league in appearances when you're in year two?
0: This lefty out there for the challenge here in the bottom of the eighth inning. Here's Ozzie Albies. Ozzie swinging it from the right side, leading by one skinny run here in the bottom of the eighth inning. Ozzie Albies takes a called strike. Ozzie had that big two-out single back in the third inning to drive in a run. Also drove in a run with a sac fly in the first inning. Two RBI night for him. 0-1 missed outside, cutter, and a 1-1 count on Ozzie. Base is empty, two down. 1-1 from Fluharty, shot through the right side, base hit. Got a sweeper and just served it into right field. Ozzie on base for the third time tonight. He's gone 2-for-2 with a sac fly and a walk.
1: And that's the toll you pay for bringing in a lefty to face Harrison Olsen. You got to face Ozzie from the right side. It's another beautiful element of the lineup construction Walt Weiss has worked so hard on this season.
0: Yeah, it's a trade-off a manager's got to really think about. Mauricio Dubon will come to the plate and pinch hit for Dominic Smith. Visit to the mound from John Schneider. He'll be going to his right-hander. They've had action in their bullpen. So the Blue Jays make the Arrow Exterminators call to the bullpen. 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One on, two down. We're in the bottom of the eighth. 4-3 Braves here in Atlanta.
12: 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The Yanmar Strikeout the Side inning, where the excitement never stops.
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1: Still the bottom of the eighth, still Braves leading it 4-3. Harrison Olsen led off the inning with outs, but Ozzie Albies, two-out single to extend the inning. Blue Jays manager John Schneider summons Connor Siebold out of the bullpen. The 30-year-old was traded to Toronto from Detroit on May 27th. He's pitched in two games for the Blue Jays thus far, 13 overall, sporting a 3.12 ERA over 17 in the third innings.
0: Dubon has never faced him. Stepping in here with a runner at first base, two down. Right-on-right matchup. Pitch on the way to Dubon, and he sends it deep down the left field line, but foul. Turned on the slider. Put that thing in the fast lane quickly, but hooked it foul down the left field line, 0-1. Right-hander Siebold. Bearded righty, bent at the waist, now straightens. Closed stance out there on the mound. And the 0-1 pitch. Check swing by Mauricio. He went. And slider breaking low and away from the right-handed batter and an 0-2 count. Rossell Iglesias tossing in the Braves' bullpen. As the ninth will be his. Ozzie takes a lead at first base, held by Guerrero. 0-2 pitch and a bouncer weakly out to second. securing is Clement. Wings it to first, and there's out number three. So one run will have to be enough for Rossell. No runs, one hit, no errors, and a man left. We go to the ninth, 4-3 Braves.
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1: On to the top of the ninth, Braves leading at 4-3. Braves starter Bryce Elder, 6 2/3, 3 earned runs. Really good pitching him. Robert Suarez continues that good work. 1 1/3 for him. 1 hit, 2 strikeouts. Awesome when we needed him. On to relieve them and try to pick up his 11th save of the season. Right-hander Raisel Iglesias. He's pitched in 17 games, 7 8 2/3 innings. Has an ERA of 1.02. That is all a result of one outing on the last road trip in Boston.
0: First pitch to Ernie Clement. That's going to be lifted out to right. Little humpback liner down for a base hit. Right, leadoff man aboard. That's the tying run over there at first base in Clement. Like we mentioned, he's been swinging a hot bat. He's now 2-for-4. So now the go-ahead run comes to the plate in Pinyango. Yeah, for Iglesias, prior to Tuesday's contest in Boston, he had not allowed a run in 28 and a third consecutive innings. That was going all the way back to August of last year. Was the second longest active streak in the big leagues behind Chris Sanchez. Here's Pinyango. First pitch he sees over for a called strike. Nothing in one on Yohendrick Pinyango. As he's gone 2-for-3 in the game. Pickoff over to first base and back in over there Ernie Clement. Clement does have 2 steals and 2 attempts this year. It's a Blue Jay team that doesn't run much. Keep an eye over there. There's another pickoff to first base. Clement back in standing. Well, that's 2 disengagements by Iglesias. Let's see if they want to get aggressive with Clement. Nothing in one on Yohendrick Pinyango. He swings and fouls back a fastball, 0-2. Pinyango adjusts his bright red batting gloves, digs back into the left-hand batter's box. Dangerous batter, 307 average and 2 hits tonight. 3 homers on the season. 0-2 pitch. Hanging alive, fouling back the fastball back into the screen. That game in Philadelphia has gone final as the Phillies beat the Padres 3-2. Here the Braves have a 4-3 lead in the top of the ninth. Iglesias brings it. Got him swinging with a changeup. Beautiful pitch. Went fishing for it. One down here in the ninth inning.
1: Yeah, beautiful dead fish there. Steady diet of fastballs. Perfectly executes a changeup down in the zone. Looks like a fastball down and then dies just above the dirt.
0: One away. Here comes Kazuma Okamoto. He is homered in this game. And he'll line one out to left field. Down for a base hit. Down to second base and holding is Clement. And now the Blue Jays are a hit away from tying the game. Okamoto with a homer, a single, and a walk in this game. over error here for Iglesias. Has a one-run lead. Andrés Giménez batting eighth in their order. He's 0 for 3. Miles Straw on at first base to pinch run. They get a bump up in speed over there in Straw. Iglesias facing the left-handed stick of Andrés Giménez. First pitch he sees, misses low, one ball and no strikes. Inning has gone single, strikeout single. So the Jays threatening on the 1-0 pitch. Fouled back, one ball and one strike. Giménez has been to the plate once in his career versus Iglesias and walked. Russell deals. Fouled back down to our left, 1-2. He could use a strikeout here. Mention how this this Blue Jay bunch doesn't strike out much. They make a lot of contact that makes them dangerous late in games for sure. 1-2. Chopped foul off the plate. Braves pitchers with 9 strikeouts in the game, including one versus Giménez back in the 5th inning. Braves 4, Blue Jays 3, top of the 9th, 1 down, runners at 1st and 2nd. Iglesias ready to deal. Spins the 1-2, that's tipped in and out of the mitt of Leon. It was a changeup that was in the mitt momentarily, just couldn't squeeze it. Giménez, a 212 hitter. Iglesias deals. Fly ball, back of short, drifting back Mateo under it, and that parachutes down into his glove. They call the infield fly rule into effect. Runners at first and second, 2 down. The Blue Jays down to their final batter. This will be Brandon Valenzuela. They will actually pinch hit for him. This is Jesus Sanchez, and if you've been paying attention to the baseball news of late, he was removed from a game in Baltimore for a very bizarre injury just the other day, and they feared that he might have broken his hand. But he comes along. He appears to have avoided a serious injury in a really bizarre scene in Baltimore Sunday, where a fan threw a ball out onto the field that he wasn't looking for, and it hit him in the hand. X-rays were negative. And the backstory on that, in between innings, he had been playing catch with this 12-year-old boy who was in the stands. And Sanchez had acknowledged him, and the boy thought he wanted him to throw him the ball again. He wasn't doing that. He wasn't ready. And the kid threw it out there and hit Sanchez in the hand. And he was removed from that game. But he's back in here now with the game on the line. 287 hitter and a batter that we know very well from his time in Miami. First pitch he sees, check swing, didn't go.
1: Yeah, we remember he's got tremendous raw power. He does have a lot of swing and miss, and he will chase. So Rysell's going to use that area around the strike zone to entice him.
0: 1-0 pitch. Low it in, 2-0. Sanchez has had 5 at-bats in his career versus Iglesias. He's 1-for-5. The one was a homer. They'll be running on contact, so a base hit likely ties the game. 2-0 pitch. Popped up. Should be playable. Leon out in front of the plate. Here comes Riley as well. It's Austin's ball. He's got it. Braves win. Blue Jays threaten, but they cannot come back, and the Braves hold on and win it 4-3. Iglesias gave up 2 singles there in the 9th, but slammed the door on Sanchez. And game 1 goes to the Braves. It's their 41st win of the year, matching their season high for games over 500, now 21 over 500. And the Braves hold on and win it by a final score of 4-3. For the Blue Jays in the 9th, no runs, 2 hits, no errors, 2 men left on base. Final score, Braves 4, Blue Jays 3. Back with the totals after this.
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0: Braves win at 4-3. They beat a really good pitcher tonight, Kevin Gausman. And the Home Depot is proud to present today's player of the game. Darren, who would that be tonight?
1: I'm going to go with Matt Olson tonight. 2-for-4 with a double, a home run, a couple runs scored. And the highest moonshot home run I think either of us have ever seen.
0: 193 feet up into the air, and that thing got out of here. So Matt Olson, your player of the game, built by the Home Depot. How doers get more done? Here are the totals. For the Braves, 4 runs. 6 hits, no errors, 4 men left on base, 1 homer, the solo homer by Matt Olson in the 6th inning that gave the Braves the lead. For the Blue Jays, 3 runs, 9 hits, no errors, and 6 men left on base. They, too, hit 1 homer. It was a 2-run homer by Kazuma Okamoto. Bryce Elder is the winning pitcher, now 5-3, lowers his ERA to 2.63. Kevin Gausman, with the loss, he's now 4-4, the 3.36 ERA. Rossell Iglesias, the save, is 11th at an ERA of 0.96 for him. Time of the game, 2 hours, 20 minutes in front of 30,937. Reminder, the Braves hit 1 home run tonight, so that means you'll score $100 off a set of Goodyear Cooper tires tomorrow only, plus a free alignment, a free oil change with your tire purchase, only from Tire Discounters. 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Braves win at 4-3. They'll go for the series win tomorrow. Tell you about that when we come back and close on the Braves Radio Network.
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0: Braves hold on and win it 4-3 over the Blue Jays. Our next broadcast will be tomorrow night when the Braves and Jays get together again here at Truist Park in Atlanta. Our Braves Radio Network coverage will begin at 6 o'clock Eastern with a Ford leadoff show. And then the first pitch to follow at 7:15 Eastern, 6:15 Central, as Darren and I will have all the action tomorrow night. Left-hander Patrick Corbin goes for the Blue Jays. He's 2-1 with a 3.65 ERA. He'll be opposed by right-hander Grant Holmes, who is 3-2 with a 3.95 ERA. So for our guys back in studio, Joe Virgin and Cullen Madden. Also for Darren O'Day and our producer-engineer Jonathan Chadwick, I'm Ben Ingram saying so long and good evening from Truist Park in Atlanta, Georgia. Final score, Braves 4, Blue Jays 3. Stay tuned for the Hyundai postgame show starting right now with Barrett Salee.
12: Thank you very much, Ben. 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
12: And welcome into the Truist Studios here in the Battery Atlanta. We are steps away from the right field gate at Truist Park, where fans are leaving happy this Tuesday night after the Braves topped the Blue Jays 4-3 in game one of the three-game set. This game had a little bit of everything. Timely hitting, moonshot home runs, pitching that, bounce-back pitching, I should say, with Bryce Elder. Then, of course, Rossell Iglesias locking things down. We'll go over a lot of stuff here in this post-game show. We'll head down to the clubhouse. We'll also have an injury update on Drake Baldwin. But first, let's get to the highlights, shall we? Bottom of the first, the Braves, they come out hot. After Ronald Acuña Jr. walks to open up the game, Michael Harris II stands in against Kevin Gausman with the chance to give the Braves the early lead.
0: No score, bottom of the first inning. Good wheels aboard with Ronald Acuña at first base. There goes Rattle. 3-2 pitch. Swung on, struck to the air towards deep center field. Going back, Varsho. Still back, and it's over his head. All the way to the base of the center field wall. Rattled, all gas, no brakes. He will score. RBI double Michael Harris. 1-0 Braves. What an impressive shot over Varsho, who was sprinting back with everything he had. And that one scored it right over the center fielder. RBI number 37 for Michael Harris.
12: Yeah, Ben's not lying. That ball was absolutely smoked. After Matt Olson ground out, Ozzie Albee stands in with one down. Harris on third, looking to put up a crooked number on the scoreboard.
0: 2-0 pitch. Ozzie hits a towering shot to right. To his left is Varsho in deep right center, just shy of the track, makes the catch. Michael Harris could do cartwheels to the plate if he wanted to. He scores on the sack fly, and it's 2-0 Braves.
12: Top of the second, Blue Jays, they come right back. Bryce Elder gives up a two-out single to Yohenrik Piniago, which sets up Kazuma Okamoto to extend the lead with a home run.
0: Runner goes 3-2, squared up and driven. Deep right field, Acuna going to go to the wall. That's over his head and into the chop house. And it's a two-run homer to tie it up. 13th homer of the season for Okamoto.
12: 364 feet and an even 100 miles per hour off the bat. Bottom of the third in the Braves that put together a two-out rally. Matt Olson slices a double down the left field line, and that sets up Ozzie Albies to do a little more damage.
0: Ozzie's got his average at 274. That RBI back in the first inning is 30th of the year. Number 31's down there at second base if he can deliver a base hit right here. 0-2, shot out to left field, base hit. Here comes Matt around third. Lucas will hold, there will be no throw. Base hit by Ozzie Albies, and the Braves have the lead again. It's 3-2 Braves in the bottom of the third.
12: Same score, top of the sixth. Bryce Elder is in a jam with runners on second and third, nobody down. Dalton Varsho at the plate, looking to tie it up.
0: 2-1 on a fly ball to left field. Yastrzemski coming in, under it, makes the catch. Tagging from third base, Lucas. Here's the throw from left. One hop throw slightly up the first baseline, and the game is tied.
12: Bottom of the sixth, Matt Olson stands in, leading off the inning against Kevin Gausman, looking to get the lead back.
0: 2-0 pitch and a high fly ball way up there to deep right field. Does the wind have it? Back at the wall. Gone! A sky duster to right. Way up there into the twilight. And it dropped into the chop house. And Matt Olson gives the Braves the lead 4-3 in the bottom of the sixth inning.
12: 355 feet, a launch angle of 49 degrees. It would have been a home run in only 14 of 30 major league ballparks, an apex height of 193 feet. Top of the seventh, two down, tying run at second with Robert Suarez coming into the game in a high leverage situation.
0: 4-3 Braves, top of the seventh, tying run at second, two down. 1-2 to Springer. Have a seat. Got him with a changeup. A swing and a miss takes care of Springer, and that ends the top of the seventh inning. They leave that runner stranded at second.
12: Top of the ninth, Russell Iglesias on to finish things off. Two on, pinch hitter Jesus Sanchez at the plate as the Jays' final hope.
0: They'll be running on contact, so a base hit likely ties the game. 2-0 pitch, popped up, should be playable. Leon out in front of the plate. Here comes Riley as well. It's Austin's ball. He's got it. Braves win. Blue Jays threaten, but they cannot come back, and the Braves hold on and win it 4-3. Iglesias gave up two singles there in the ninth, but slammed the door on Sanchez. And game one goes to the Braves. It's their 41st win of the year, matching their season high for games over 500, now 21 over 500. And the Braves hold on and win it by a final score of 4-3. For the Blue Jays in the ninth, no runs, two hits, no errors, two men left on base. Final score, Braves 4, Blue Jays 3.
12: Totals for the game for the Blue Jays, 3 runs, 9 hits, and no errors. They went 0-6 with runners in scoring position. For the Braves, 4 runs, 6 hits, no errors. They went 1-6 with runners in scoring position. Bryce Elder gets the win. He's 5-3 on the season. Kevin Gausman, the loss, he's 4-4. Russell Iglesias, the save, his 11th of the season. 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
12: 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Bryce Elder got the win to improve to 5-3 on the season. He went 6 2/3, gave up 6 hits, 3 earned runs, 1 walk, and 6 strikeouts. Here is the Big Texan.
30: Bryce, how cool was it just to hear that crowd, you know, leaving after, you know, getting into the seventh?
33: You know, it was good. It was a little bit of a grind. Didn't think I had my best stuff, but kind of made it work. And, I was pleased to be able to get in the seventh.
30: What will you take away from this? You know, this fight, when you look back, you know, what did you do well?
33: You know, I guess you could maybe have battled well. I don't know. The sinker wasn't, like, moving, and I've never had my sinker not move like that. And so especially that's the pitch I probably throw more than any pitch. So to be able to kind of navigate through that, I thought Sandy did a heck of a job getting me through that. So, yeah, probably that.
2: Frustrating, right? That one pitch isn't working. How
33: do you sort of combat that? I would say in the years past it had been a real issue. But I think I've, you know, mixed better this year. I even got an out there with the cutter to righty. So you know, I think just kind of, you know, mixing it up, throwing the four seam a little more. I'm using sinkers still because we got to. I think just kind of mixing stuff and navigating through the lineup.
2: A lot of people might look at the nights where you do have things working for you and it is going your way, but how much have you learned about yourself over the last 4 years to have nights like tonight where it's all about making that adjustment and finding a way through it to get to where you got to?
33: Yeah, you know, I think it's been a long process to kind of not so much figure it out. Obviously, there's going to be outings where I don't have my stuff and get hit around, and but to be able to just kind of, you know, stick to the plan and keep making pitches when I need to, it feels good.
2: What's the key to just
33: I think more than anything, I think started last year when I was, you know,

0: hopefully go at people and take my chances that I'm going to make enough good pitches. And so, you know, tonight kind of got off on a rough foot there in the second, but just kind of staying at people. And, you know, there's going to be games like, you know, in Boston where they're just hitting it in holes and you know, hitting it hard. And that's a risk I'm willing to take and in order to get deep into games.
1: Especially after the Boston County, like how nice is it to go deep and also get the bullpen, you know, they only have to use Suarez and make the situation give a little bit of rest?
0: Yeah, it was good. I mean, I think, you know, even the Boston outing, I thought, you know, I was in the zone a lot. It wasn't like I beat myself. They just beat me. So didn't really change my approach, just kind of stayed at it. And to be able to get in the seventh tonight was big.
1: Can you talk a little bit about throwing to Sandy? I mean, he's a guy with a lot of experience. It seems like even though you're down both Drake and Sean, that Sandy's come in and really played an important role to keep things, you know,
0: yeah, I mean, I think Sandy and Trump have done a great job. Just to kind of come in, Sandy obviously from Mexico and Trumpy up from AAA. So I think they've done a heck of a job. Sandy, he'd seen a lot of pitches back there. And I'll be the first one to tell you there's times where he calls a pitch and I'm like, I do not see this at all, but I trust him and it usually works out. So whatever he's seeing back there is pretty special. And so I'm glad he's with us.
1: Call that the Chris Sale approach?
0: Maybe so.
2: What was your view of Olson's sky high home run?
0: I saw how high it went. I heard the crack and I knew it was hit hard. And man, that right field, I know it's not Yankee Stadium, but it sure is close sometimes. So I knew it had a chance and it just kind of kept creeping and kept creeping. And I was glad to see it not get down to the outfielder out there.
2: How impressive is this to, you know, just a reminder of his streak on a lot of days, Lou Gehrig Day. The guy that played every game since May 2nd, 2021.
0: I say that's the one thing I learned in pro ball is the guys that not just him that plays every day, but the way what those guys, you know, put their bodies through. You know, I pitch once every fifth or sixth day, and you know, and I'm sore from this. And but those guys, no matter how they wake up, they got a crick in their neck, whatever they got, you know, they go. And especially him, you know, and you know, he's fouling stuff off his legs and everything, and it's unbelievable what he does.
3: That was Braves starting pitcher Bryce Elder. We'll take a break. 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
5: Welcome back to the Truist Studios here in the Battery, Atlanta, steps away from the right field gate at Truist Park. Braves 4-3 winners over the Toronto Blue Jays in game one of the three-game set. You just heard from winning pitcher Bryce Elder. Here is manager Walt Weiss.
6: Bryce was really good again. Getting into the seventh, gave up the kind of a wind-blown homer. The two-run homer, the ball was flying to right. The wind usually doesn't affect the ball in this park, but tonight it was. The ball was really going to right field. So, he did an outstanding job. Seventh inning was, a tricky one just because we wanted to stay away from some of the guys, and I give them another day, especially in Dylan Lee's case. Didn't want to pitch Dylan tonight. Same with Kinley, same with Fuentes. Wanted to stay away from those guys. So the seventh inning, we sent Bryce back out with Suarez up, but he got a huge out against Valenzuela. That strikeout was huge. That was going to be his last hitter, no matter what. And he gets the punch out, so Suarez only has to get four outs. And, again, I sent Bryce out for the seventh because I knew I can go get Suarez at any time in the first three hitters. If I would bring somebody in from the bullpen, then I got to wait at least three hitters to go get Suarez. So that's why I sent Bryce back out there. But Sandy was awesome tonight, winning some ABS challenges. He got a real good feel for that. Maddie with the go-ahead homer. It was a good game. Good game all around. And once again, yeah, Bryce did a heck of a job.
7: How nice is it to see what he's been done with the bat here the last week or so?
6: Yeah, there was a week or so there, like you said, but that happens to everybody. And the good ones, it's only a week. The average Joes, it's a month, where they struggle. But the really good ones, it's a week, and then they're right back. And that's what Matt's done. He's just, I always talk about him being rock solid in every way. He just is. He's so reliable. He performs. He plays defense. He does it all. So he's having a hell of a year for us.
7: What was your thought when that ball went up in the air? And I know you talked about the wind, Danny, but when Olsen's ball was hit, he kind of put his head down.
6: Yeah. Well, I was yelling blow wind because it was high enough where I knew the wind was going to carry a little bit. I don't know if he's going to carry it enough. Because he looked like he hit it straight up. But he hit it hard. I think it was like 110 off the bat, if I'm not mistaken. But it went straight up. But, the wind was at his back tonight.
7: We talk about his streak a lot. But for him to kind of shine on Lou Gehrig Day, the game's current Iron Man.
6: Yeah, yeah.
7: How cool was that to see?
6: Yeah. Oh, look, Lou Gehrig was one of my all-time heroes. I made all four of my sons do their fifth grade book report on Lou Gehrig. It was mandatory in our house. So, what a legacy he left behind. And then you got our Iron Man hitting a game-winning homer on Lou Gehrig Day. So very appropriate.
8: how big is it for Bryce to have the consistency to be able to put a river deep out, and like you mentioned right now, also having the trust enough to know like he can get these guys out and then he can just use Suarez and maybe get the ball.
6: No, it was huge. The seventh inning was the pivotal inning of the game. You know, because Bryce was going to have to go back out and get a couple more outs for us. And he was at, you know, 89, 90 pitches already. So it was just an awesome job by Bryce. Those were huge outs that he got. And like I said, especially the last one against Valenzuela, the punch out. Like I said, it was going to be his last hitter. And to get the punch out there and set it up for Suarez, to get only four outs was huge.
5: That was Braves manager Walt Weiss. A little bit of an injury update. We did ask Walt about Drake Baldwin before the game. 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Of course, with an oblique, you kind of want to keep it conservative with a catcher. 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One call, that's all. We'll preview the pitching matchup for game two of the three-game set with the Blue Jays coming up on the other side of the break. This is the Hyundai Postgame Show on the Atlanta Braves Radio Network.
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5: 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Wrapping things up here on the Braves Radio Network. Braves take game one over the Toronto Blue Jays 4-3, your final. Game two coming up tomorrow. Braves will look to win another series. Patrick Corbin, the veteran going for the Blue Jays, the 36-year-old, is 2-1, has a 3.65 ERA. Last time out, he went five innings, only gave up one earned run in a no decision against the Orioles. Grant Holmes going for the Braves. He's 3-2, has a 3.95 ERA. He went 4 2/3, gave up seven hits and three earned runs last time out in a no decision against the Reds. For leadoff show across the Braves Radio Network at 6-5 Central. First pitch between the Braves and the Jays across the street at Truist Park at 7:15. For all of us here at the Braves Radio Network, and that includes Will Hopkins in the clubhouse, Cullen Madden and Joe Virgin behind the glass, I'm Barrett Salee. Your final from Truist, Braves 4, Blue Jays 3.
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5: 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Of course, we are live and local for you after every single Braves game. Let's get to the highlights, and there were quite a few. Bottom of the first, the Braves, they come out hot after Ronald Acuna Jr. walks to open the game. Michael Harris II stands in against Kevin Gausman with a chance to give the Braves the early lead.
18: No score, bottom of the first inning. Good wheels aboard with Ronald Acuna at first base. There goes Ronald. 3-2 pitch. Swung on, struck to the air towards deep center field. Going back, Varsho. Still back. And it's over his head. All the way to the base of the center field wall. Ronald all gas, no brakes. He will score. RBI double Michael Harris. 1-0 Braves. What an impressive shot over Varsho, who was sprinting back with everything he had. And that one scalded right over the center fielder. RBI number 37 for Michael Harris.
5: Yeah, Ben's not lying. That ball was absolutely smoked. After Matt Olson ground out, Ozzie Albee stands in with one down. Harris on third, looking to put up a crooked number on the scoreboard.
18: 2-0 pitch. Ozzie hits a towering shot to right. To his left is Varsho in deep right center, just shy of the track, makes the catch. Michael Harris could do cartwheels to the plate if he wanted to. He scores on the sac fly, and it's 2-0 Braves.
5: Top of the second, Blue Jays, they come right back. Bryce Elder gives up a two-out single to Yohenrik Paniagua, which sets up Kazuma Okamoto to extend the lead with a home run.
18: Runner goes 3-2, squared up and driven, deep right field. Acuna going to go to the wall. That's over his head and into the chop house. And it's a two-run homer to tie it up. 13th homer of the season for Okamoto.
5: 364 feet and an even 100 miles per hour off the bat. Bottom of the third in the Braves that put together a two-out rally. Matt Olson slices a double down the left field line, and that sets up Ozzie Albies to do a little more damage.
18: Ozzie's got his average at 274. That RBI back in the first inning is 30th of the year. Number 31's down there at second base if he can deliver a base hit right here. 0-2, shot out to left field, base hit. Here comes Matt around third. Lucas will hold, there will be no throw. Base hit by Ozzie Albies, and the Braves have the lead again. It's 3-2 Braves in the bottom of the third.
5: Same score, top of the sixth. Bryce Elder is in a jam with runners on second and third, nobody down. Dalton Varsho at the plate looking to tie it up.
18: 2-1 on a fly ball to left field. Yastrzemski coming in under it, makes the catch, tagging from third base Lucas. Here's the throw from left. One hop throw slightly up the first baseline, and the game is tied.
5: Bottom of the sixth, Matt Olson stands in, leading off the inning against Kevin Gausman, looking to get the lead back.
18: 2-0 pitch and a high fly ball way up there to deep right field. Does the wind have it? Back at the wall. Gone! A skyduster to right. Way up there into the twilight. And it dropped into the chop house. And Matt Olson gives the Braves the lead 4-3 in the bottom of the sixth inning.
5: 355 feet, a launch angle of 49 degrees. It would have been a home run in only 14 of 30 major league ballparks, an apex height of 193 feet. Top of the seventh, two down, tying run at second with Robert Suarez coming into the game in a high leverage situation.
18: 4-3 Braves, top of the seventh, tying run at second, two down. 1-2 to Springer. Have a seat. Got him with a changeup. A swing and a miss takes care of Springer, and that ends the top of the seventh inning. They leave that runner stranded at second.
5: Top of the ninth, Russell Iglesias on to finish things off. Two on, pinch hitter Jesus Sanchez at the plate as the Jays' final hope.
18: They'll be running on contact, so a base hit likely ties the game. 2-0 pitch, popped up, should be playable. Leon out in front of the plate. Here comes Riley as well. It's Austin's ball. He's got it. Braves win. Blue Jays threaten, but they cannot come back, and the Braves hold on and win it 4-3. Iglesias gave up two singles there in the ninth, but slammed the door on Sanchez. And game one goes to the Braves. It's their 41st win of the year, matching their season high for games over 500, now 21 over 500. And the Braves hold on and win it by a final score of 4-3. For the Blue Jays in the ninth, no runs, two hits, no errors, two men left on base. Final score, Braves 4, Blue Jays 3.
5: Totals for the game for the Blue Jays, 3 runs, 9 hits, no errors. For the Braves, 4 runs, 6 hits, no errors. The win goes to Bryce Elder. He's 5-3 on the season. Kevin Gausman gets the loss. He's 4-4. Russell Iglesias gets the save, his 11th of the season. Now for tonight's Georgia Banking Company bullpen spotlight. You heard a little bit from him in those highlights. Robert Suarez comes out, gets the final out of the seventh, then pitches a scoreless eighth to get the bridge to Russell Iglesias, who finishes things off. Georgia Banking Company, your hometown bank of choice. You also heard Matt Olson's home run in there. The numbers on this thing are pretty crazy. You heard the 49 degree launch angle. That's the highest for a home run in Major League Baseball this season. And only three over the fence home runs have had a higher launch angle in the StatCast era, which dates back to 2015. And this courtesy of Sarah Langs from MLB.com. It was wind aided, blown out 17 feet and pushed 29 feet right, according to Weather Applied, an apex of 193. So if you want to go through all those again, Just look them up. They're all over the internet. Sarah Langs has it on her Twitter feed. 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What's up, Marshall?
19: 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Thanks for taking my call.
5: Thank you.
19: 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I also love listening to the guys on the TV, but I can't do both. But I seem to always defer to listening to the radio broadcast and watching on TV. But where's Joe Simpson been? He's only been broadcast like once in the past, I don't know, like 2 weeks, it seems like. So just wondering if everything's okay with him.
5: Yeah, Joe's fine. Joe's fine. He, you know, they got to get Darren some reps. But no, Joe's totally fine. He'll be back sometime soon. And, you know, I think he's a veteran. He's a legend. So sometimes he just needs to take some time off, you know, enjoy semi-retirement a little bit, hang out wherever he hangs out. I don't know. Does he play golf? Oh, you know what? He's an Oklahoma guy. He was definitely enjoying the regional between Oklahoma and Georgia Tech. Sorry for all the Georgia Tech fans out there. But Auburn won. We're going to a super regional. We're hosting a super regional against Ole Miss this weekend. 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
5: 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It was a big night for Matt Olson, 2-for-4, a double, and that moonshot home run. Here is Matty O.
3: Did you think that was going out?
6: I did not. Luckily, we had some wind blowing out there that way.
7: What's it mean to you? I mean, to have this consecutive game streak, you're the current Iron Man, and to do this on Lou Gehrig Day.
6: Yeah, I mean, you know, I didn't really think about it until the post-game interview, but yeah, it's pretty cool. You know, we've talked about the streak. It's not something I'm like, you know, hanging it up on a pedestal, but you know, I like to be able to show up and play, and while I'm able to, you know, I want to.
7: What you know, Walt was just talking about what Lou Gehrig meant to him and that kind of stuff. I mean, so you kind of, I mean, you have an appreciation for, I don't know, you have an appreciation for what he does, but, you know, what does that streak, what does his streak mean to you?
6: Yeah, I mean, you know, everything involved with him, obviously the kind of player that he was, and, you know, the way that he went out and competed, you know, everything involved with ALS, you know, I know people from my area who have been affected by it, you know, brutal disease. So, you know, it's nice that, you know, every time, you know, we get a chance to go out and kind of bring some awareness to it and do something to help the people who are, you know, really affected. You know, we're all for it.
8: What keeps you going out there? I mean, why is it important to you to be out there every day?
9: That's where a lot of guys, you know, it's, most guys will take at least a day or two off during the season.
6: I just don't like sitting. I've had days off in the past. Man, it sucks. It sucks sitting there and watching everybody else play. Sure, you're tired sometimes, but I just think you have a commitment to your teammates and the fans and yourself and the organization. If you can go, you should go.
8: Cool. Did you ever imagine this fast to start 41 games already?
6: You mean us having 41 wins?
8: 41 wins, yeah.
6: Yeah, you know, I think it was absolutely in the realm of possibility. You know, we got a lot of talent in here. We played some good baseball, but there's always going to be room to kind of improve. You know, still, we're hit with a couple of injuries early on. You know, we got Baldy and Murph out, you know, Schwelly, Waldrop, Smishaugery, which, you know, everybody's going through injuries. But, you know, I think we're playing well, and to be able to, you know, look at some of those guys that we're getting back at some point, it's, you know, it's a, you know, good sign.
10: Given that you didn't think it was going out off the bat, is that going to be one of the stranger home runs then, you think?
6: Yeah, I mean, like I said, the wind was kind of blowing out towards that pole a little bit, so I'm sure it did me a little help. you know, I hit it well, but, you know, you just don't see balls. You know, I got under it too much and just barely enough on it.
10: At what point did you look up and say, like, oh, shoot, I better turn it on a little bit?
6: Well, he kind of went up against the wall, you know, pretty quickly, and I kind of thought it was going to be one of those where he, you know, finds the wall and starts coming back in. But when he kind of sat there for a second, it turned into, oh, this might be one of those that kind of hits off the brick and might take a weird bounce. So kind of had to, you know, turn it on.
5: 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Let's get a little bit of an injury update. You heard Mac mention Drake Baldwin. We talked to Walt Weiss before the game. 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Let's get our second chance of the day, and it comes from Ozzie Albies. He singled to left field in the third inning. That was his second at bat of the day. Matt Olson scored. It was Ozzie's second RBI of the day as well. The second chance is brought to you by A Second Chance Bail Bonds. It's better to know us and not need us than need us and not know us. A Second Chance is available 24/7 at 404 Bailout or online at atlbail.com. Let's take a look on the farm.
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5: Gwinnett hosting Norfolk up the road in Gwinnett County. They win 6-4. Owen Murphy gets the win. He's 3-3 on the season. Jim Jarvis and Rowdy Tellez each with three hits in that one. Columbus, they're 11-3 winners over the Rocket City Trash Pandas. That's right, the Trash Pandas, 11-3 win for the Clingstones. Augusta tops Delmarva 2-1, and Rome all over Greenville 8-2. In the Florida Complex League, the Orioles top the Braves 4-1. And that is your look around the minors. 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
1: All right, Grant Holmes has been a little bit of Jekyll and Hyde this year. Some walks have been his problem at times, so let's limit the walks. Do not give the Blue Jays free bases. The Blue Jays have not been that great offensively. We saw that today, but you start giving them free passes, then things can get ugly in a hurry. Grant Holmes did a good job of limiting those walks last time out. Only one walk in 4 2/3 innings. So limit the walks, Grant, and we will be good to go. To the pitching matchup for tomorrow, veteran Patrick Corbin going for the Jays. The 36-year-old is 2-1, has a 3.65 ERA, 14 walks, and 36 strikeouts. Only gave up one earned run over five innings last year. Good news, Braves fans, because some of our players have lit him up. Ronald Acuna, 3.24 with two doubles and a home run. Ozzie Albies, 4.38 with three doubles and three home runs. And Austin Riley, 3.10. Three doubles and three home runs against Patrick Corbin. So our lineup has had some success against him throughout the years. Like I said, Grant Holmes going for the Braves. He's 3-2, has a 3.95 ERA, 25 walks, and 53 strikeouts on the season. 680 Game Day with Matt Chernoff, Chuck Oliver, and Chris Domino at 5:15 for a leadoff show across the Braves Radio Network at 6 and the first pitch between the Braves and the Blue Jays across the street at 7:15. For all of us here at 680 The Fan, and that includes Will Hopkins in the clubhouse, Cullen Madden, and Joe Virgin behind the glass, I'm Barrett Salee. Again, your final from Truist, Braves 4, Blue Jays 3.
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4: 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Or will the Knicks be able to slow down his ascension? 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
6: Hey, it's Evan Cohen. Coming up Wednesday, the NBA Finals are here. So will Wemby continue his climb to become the face of the league? Or will the Knicks be able to slow down his ascension? It's Unsportsmanlike, 6 a.m. Eastern, right here on ESPN Radio, ESPN2, and ESPNU.
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2: Shamit between the leg dribble, stops, fires against Merrill. The three is good. It is 61-32. It's a 31-6 run by the Knicks. Kept alive by the Knicks. Brunson for three right side. No good. Ananobi with the follow jam. The Cavs just watched him as he dunked it through a 12-0 Knicks run. For the first time since 1999, the Knicks are in the NBA Finals.
3: Pass to Fox, quick pass to Wemby, who tags and slams, and the Spurs have hit their first five shots. Harper to Wemby, three on its way, all net. Victor Wembanyama drops the triple, timeout Thunder, Spurs go up nine. The future is now for Wemby and the Spurs. They rally down 3-2, and they eliminate the defending champs on their home floor in Game 7. And for the first time in 12 years, the San Antonio Spurs are headed to the NBA Finals.
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0: headed to the Super Regionals this weekend. Softball down to the final two. Texas Tech. Sound familiar? Should. They met for the title a year ago in the Champ Series in Oklahoma City. This year's series, best of three, opens with game one tonight on ESPN. ESPN analyst Tori Vidalis and Haley McClenny.
1: What are you mostly...
0: Softball down to the final two. Texas Tech. Sound familiar? Should. They met for the title a year ago in the Champ Series in Oklahoma City. This year's series, best of three, opens with game one tonight on ESPN. ESPN analyst Tori Vidalis and Haley McClenny.
1: What are you most looking forward to seeing from Texas on this stage, Tori?
2: I think just the rematch aspect of it. Like, this is a team that has the experience to win it all. So they know exactly what it takes to win it. But this is a very different Tech team. So I'm very curious to see how Texas is going to adjust to what Texas Tech is throwing at them. And also the firepower in Texas Tech's lineup. I want to see if they can shut those bats down.
3: Yeah, I want to see the matchup of Texas's offense against the elite pitching of Texas Tech. I mean, absolutely fire me up. Like, you want to talk about good on good and strength on strength. Katie Stewart versus Nyjah, round two. Are you kidding me?
2: Let's go.
3: Like, Caden Henry against Caitlin Terry, lefty-lefty matchup. It's going to be just awesome.
0: Game one coming up on Wednesday, game two on Thursday, and then the if game, if needed, will be on Friday in Oklahoma City, Texas Tech for the college softball championship. Mention the Stanley Cup final opening up with Vegas winning a seventh consecutive game. Baseball in Seattle, Mariners putting a seven-game win streak on the line at home against the Mets.
4: Now the stretch, and again, the 2-2 to Pareda. Swing and a well-hit ball, deep to left field, Soto going back, looking up, goodbye baseball! Danny Pareda with his second home run as a Seattle Mariner. A three-run home run here at the bottom of the fifth, and it's now the Mariners 7 and the Mets 2. 20 home runs over the last eight games. They are using the long ball. From another win, the 0-1 pitch, swung on, fly ball. Shallow left down the line, foul territory. Emerson over slides, and he makes the catch. And it's over. Colt Emerson makes the catch, and the Mariners win. They win it 8-3 over the Mets. The Mariners have won 8 in a row and 10 of their last 12 games. Holy smokes, what a stretch for the Mariners.
0: Seattle Sports, 7:10 a.m., an 8-3 win over the Mets. Six straight games with multiple home runs. Tied with the Mets for the longest active streak in Major League Baseball. And the Mariners' longest streak since 2022. Mariners get that eighth straight win. Mets, six straight games with multiple homers. Speaking of home runs, Rockies had three of them, including back-to-back or back and another body part.
5: Big pitch. He's hammered deep to right field. Willie Castro.

0: and into the stands. A three-run shot. The Rockies have blown it open 7-0 in the fourth. First pitch to TJ Rumfield now is a deep drive towards right center field. Into the gap, and it's going to one-hop the wall. Rumfield to second base. He'll stop there with a stand-up double. This is going to turn into a home run, Jack. This is crazy. It hit off the glove of Joe Adell. Then it hit off his head, and it hit over the wall.
1: Glanced off his glove, hit him in the head and bounced over the yellow line, and it is a home run,
2: also a dome run.
3: Rim shot insert here. 850 KLA. Rockies, the 8-2 win over the Angels, fourth win in the last five games, and yes, a home run off an outfielder's head. It's happened before, you may recall or seen the video. Cleveland's Carlos Martinez hitting a homer, which bounced off the head of then Rangers outfielder Jose Canseco in May of 1993. Speaking of said Rangers,
4: the 1-0 pitch, swing and a looper out into left center, and it falls for the base hit. Coming in from third, Carter, he scores. Hellman stops at second, opposite field RBI single for Jock Peterson. Rangers lead 5-4.
3: 105-3, the Fan. Rangers go on to a 7-4 win over the Cardinals, who had 13 hits, one shy of tying their season high, but 3-for-14 with runners in scoring position. Left 11 men on base, one shy of tying their season high there. So the Cardinals have lost 9 of the last 12 games after being a season high 9 games over 500 on May 19th. That's a 7-4 loss to the Rangers, who scored 3 in the ninth to break a 4-4 tie. They get their 5th straight win, longest win this season. Jock Peterson drives in 2 en route to the victory. Game 1 win on the road. That's next. SportsCenter all night. It's ESPN Radio.
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0: 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It's a National League showdown at Wrigley.
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0: One of baseball's great ballparks, two historic teams, and a weekend built for drama.
1: 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Devers deposits one, a three-run homer.
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1: Now that one lifted high and deep out to left. There's no doubt about this. Back to back to back. Otto Lopez with his fifth. Bombs away, baby. It's 4-0 Marlins in the top of the fifth.
2: Number two.
0: In Cincinnati, one swing ends the game in the 10th. 700 WLW.
3: Here's a looping liner into right field. Here comes Caglione. He's got it. Spear heading to the plate. The throw is offline. The Reds have won it. The Reds have come off the mat to win it in the bottom of the 10th inning. Oh, my goodness, and they couldn't have done it without a pinch-hit home run from Will Benson in the bottom of the ninth.
2: Number one.
0: Speaking of coming off the mat, back to the ice. Vegas completes its Game 1 comeback late in the third. Fox Sports 98.9.
4: Hurdle from the right side. Give and go. He shoots. He scores! Tomas Hurdle, 5-4 Knights. 3:24 to go in the third period. First Stanley Cup final in a decade. And Tomas Hurdle gets the Knights back in front. Is it enough to get a win for the Knights in Game 1?
0: Ultimately, the answer would be yes. Vegas gets the Game 1 win, although they were down 2-0. In the first period, they come back to tie and eventually win. Golden Knights coach John Tortorella.
5: Both teams, I mean, it's probably going to be that way through the whole series here, back and forth. Yeah, I just don't think we, I've told you guys since I've been with this team, it's a good team. We're a really good team. And I think we have a really good locker room. I think they understand these type of situations because they've lived through them. And they've won a lot of these guys. So that's what you rest on it. For me as a coach, I have all the confidence in the world. No matter where the flows go, we're not going to get into a panic mode by any means.
0: And now they take Game 1 on the road. How about trying to take both on the road?
5: Oh, that's the same. Yeah, we're focused. We momentum swings happen quickly. We want to keep the momentum on our side, so there's no question we're looking to get two.
0: Game 2 coming up on Thursday. 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

0: Bengals headed to the Super Regionals this weekend. Softball down to the final two. Texas Tech. Sound familiar? Should. They met for the title a year ago in the Champ Series in Oklahoma City. This year's series, best of three, opens with game one tonight on ESPN. ESPN analyst Tori Vidalis and Haley McClenny.
1: What are you most looking forward to seeing from Texas on this stage, Tori?
2: I think just the rematch aspect of it. Like, this is a team that has the experience to win it all. So they know exactly what it takes to win it. But this is a very different Tech team. So I'm very curious to see how Texas is going to adjust to what Texas Tech is throwing at them. And also the firepower in Texas Tech's lineup. I want to see if they can shut those bats down.
3: Yeah, I want to see the matchup of Texas's offense against the elite pitching of Texas Tech. I mean, absolutely fire me up. Like, you want to talk about good on good and strength on strength. Katie Stewart versus Nyjah, round two. Are you kidding me?
2: Let's go.
3: Like, Caden Henry against Caitlin Terry, lefty-lefty matchup. It's going to be just awesome.
0: Game one coming up on Wednesday, game two on Thursday, and then the if game, if needed, will be on Friday in Oklahoma City, Texas Tech for the college softball championship. Mention the Stanley Cup final opening up with Vegas winning a seventh consecutive game. Baseball in Seattle, Mariners putting a seven-game win streak on the line at home against the Mets.
4: Now the stretch, and again the 2-2 to Pareda. Swing and a well-hit ball, deep to left field, Soto going back, looking up, goodbye baseball! Johnny Pareda with his second home run as a Seattle Mariner. A three-run home run here in the bottom of the fifth, and it's now the Mariners 7 and the Mets 2. 20 home runs over the last eight games. They are using the long ball. From another win, the 0-1 pitch, swung on, fly ball. Shallow left down the line, foul territory. Emerson overslides, and he makes the catch, and it's over. Colt Emerson makes the catch, and the Mariners win. They win it 8-3 over the Mets. The Mariners have won 8 in a row and 10 of their last 12 games. Holy smokes, what a stretch for the Mariners.
0: Seattle Sports, 7:10 a.m., an 8-3 win over the Mets. Six straight games with multiple home runs. Tied with the Mets for the longest active streak in Major League Baseball. And the Mariners' longest streak since 2022. Mariners get that 8th straight win. Mets, six straight games with multiple homers. Speaking of home runs, Rockies had 3 of them, including back-to-back or back and another body part.
5: Big pitch. He's hammered deep to right field. Willie Castro sent it to the stands. A three-run shot. The Rockies have blown it open 7-0 in the fourth. First pitch to TJ Rumfield now is a deep drive towards right center field. Into the gap, and it's going to one-hop the wall. Rumfield to second base. He'll stop there with a stand-up double.
6: This is going to turn into a home run, Jack. This is crazy. It hit off the glove of Joe Adell. Then it hit off his head, and it hit over the wall.
7: Glanced off his glove, hit him in the head, and bounced over the yellow line. And it is a home run.
8: Also, a dome run.
0: Rim shot. Insert here. 850 KOA. Rockies, the 8-2 win over the Angels. Fourth win in the last five games. And yes, a home run off an outfielder's head. It's happened before, you may recall, or seen the video. Cleveland's Carlos Martinez hitting a homer, which bounced off the head of then Rangers outfielder Jose Canseco in May of 1993. Speaking of said Rangers,
9: the 1-0 pitch, swing and a looper out into left center, and it falls for the base hit. Coming in from third, Carter, he scores. Hellman stops at second, opposite field RBI single for Jock Peterson. Rangers lead 5-4.
0: 105-3, the Fan. Rangers go on to a 7-4 win over the Cardinals, who had 13 hits, one shy of tying their season high, but 3-for-14 with runners in scoring position. Left 11 men on base, one shy of tying their season high there. So the Cardinals have lost 9 of the last 12 games after being a season high 9 games over 500 on May 19th. That's a 7-4 loss to the Rangers, who scored 3 in the 9th to break a 4-4 tie. They get their 5th straight win, longest win this season. Jock Peterson drives in 2 en route to the victory. Game one win on the road. That's next. SportsCenter all night. It's ESPN Radio.
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4: Hey, it's Evan Cohen. 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Or will the Knicks be able to slow down his ascension? It's Unsportsmanlike, 6 a.m. Eastern, right here on ESPN Radio, ESPN2, and ESPNU.
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1: All right, so what bothers you about a cruise? I've been on a billion cruises.
2: Nope. If I'm going on vacation, I want mountains. 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
1: get off the cruise boat. 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
2: Well, where? But while you are on the boat, guess what? You ain't going anywhere.
1: No, it's great because you're
2: a seagoing vessel.
1: It's like a hotel room that
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1: One
2: torpedo from a pirate. You're done. You're out.
0: Amber and Ian. 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
5: Yeah, not 21. 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
0: And Brian Finneran.
4: Ice baby. Vanilla ice. 1990, this sucker came out.
3: Will it ever stop?
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0: 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The Atlanta Falcons hand out a big responsibility and a big check to Drake London. We'll get to that. The Atlanta Braves, they come back, and they come back strong. You can put Braves into the All-Star game beginning today. How many did we say were going earlier this year? We'll get to that. The NBA Finals open up with Game 1 in San Antonio at 8:30 tonight. Who is the underdog and who has the upper hand? And is there a great player who's going to have a chance to come back to play in the NFL again? Lady, gent, we reconvene here again. Braves come back home. I think we upset folks in Braves country yesterday, John. We're in the opinion business.
1: Yeah.
0: All right, that's what we do. There are topics. We're fans. We love the teams around here. We're like nobody, anywhere. We're no different from anybody else in any other city. We want to see our teams do well, but sometimes you got to throw some stuff out there that agitates people, even though you're just giving your honest opinion.
1: Yeah, you'll see something in an article or your name may be mentioned, and we kind of bounce opinions back and forth. And we're never going to be, you know, not saying that what we throw out there is 100% going to happen, because it's not.
0: No.
1: But we're going to give out our opinions on what we feel if something were to happen. Would you do it or would you not do it? That's kind of the opinion business. My goodness, I've realized there's some uber, and this has nothing to do with down the hall, some uber conservative Braves fans that, God forbid, you ever want to trade anybody that's got prospect attached to them, because they think every prospect is going to turn into Cy Young and Babe Ruth.
0: You know what? And I'm not going to just limit that to Braves fans. I think that's a collective.
1: You dealt with it with Hawks fans. Who's the ham and egg sorry-ass pick we took at number 10?
0: I won't call him a ham and egg.
1: Oh, he's a ham and egg. Cam Reddish was an absolute ham and egger.
0: Kelly, I had people. I'm pumping gas at the gas station one day.
2: Oh, boy.
0: And a guy recognizes me. We start having a conversation. It starts off fine. And then it goes off the rails because of my opinions at the time of Cam Reddish, who I didn't think was in college long enough. I didn't think was going to be significant enough to be a top 10 pick.
1: Cam Reddish sucked.
0: And I didn't think was good enough at the time. And people were acting crazy if you said anything bad about Cam Reddish, because to John's point of the potential that he was supposed to be, as opposed to what you were seeing right now in your face.
2: Yeah, Cam Reddish. Never would have guessed he'd be such a hot button for you.
0: I'm just trying to get 10 on pump six.
1: And back then, 10 actually, got you some gas.
2: Like half a tank,
1: yeah,
2: right?
1: 10 won't even get you to work at this point. But
2: no, it won't.
1: Look, for Braves fans, we just want the team to win. And this has been my theory for 20 plus years of doing radio. It's not just the Braves. It's the Falcons.
0: Yeah.
1: It's the Hawks. It's the University of Georgia. I have always been if I got a chance to go after a championship, push my chips in the middle. Didier Fuentes, I really like what I see from him. This dude looks like a stud. J.R. Richie, I don't know. He had a couple of good outings. He had a couple of mediocre outings. If I can get them for Tarek Skubal, I would do so. Braves fans in our comments called us. One guy said they need to take the podcast equipment away from those people.
0: Goodness.
1: It's actually a radio station. We did not buy our stuff on Amazon.
0: It was a minefield yesterday.
1: Yeah, it was. You guys, it's a good thing Alex Anthopoulos is way smarter than you two dummies. Whatever. Okay.
0: But you know what? I think it's fans, and maybe.
1: But we got comments.
0: You two are not native of Atlanta.
1: No.
0: So it helps that you guys are now ingratiated, but your fandom didn't start here. I also think it spans past prospects. I think here in Atlanta, we choose our star players a lot of times over, which is a part of fandom. You're there to see people you like, they're there to interest you, they're there to make your experience a lot of fun, but ultimately the collective we choose players over the franchises. And if you had said 4 years ago, the ramp it up, and it's not Cam Reddish, hey man, I don't know if Trey Young is a guy, fricasseed is if you would what you would have been. You go back to when Julio Jones and the Falcons had gone to the Super Bowl, and 2 years later, you were thinking, you know, maybe Julio is going down the side of the mountain where we've seen the best. And if you had even thought about saying, do we need to move Julio now? Fricasseed is what you would have been. We choose players over the franchise. And what I see elsewhere and other parts of the country, they pick the team first, and it is whatever it takes to win, whoever it takes to win. We appreciate everybody while they're here, but we want the team and the city to win no matter what. That's how I feel sometimes here.
2: I can understand that. I mean, you're right about that. If you've lived through all of those players and seeing that transition happen and getting nothing from it. So yesterday, it was just so funny to me because I all started with what the Rams gave up and you and right. I, the kind of analogy that you gave, which my thought was just, I saw it as a different analogy only because we threw out Tarik Skubal, just the name, right? Who knows if he's even on the radar for the Braves or not. But the only article I saw with the Braves in the mix for that was giving up J.R. Ritchie and Cam Caminiti, who are the top two prospects in the farm system. I don't know because of the health, and that's where I threw it out to you yesterday, and you said the same thing. We kind of couched it with if you don't know about his health, you certainly aren't giving up two of your best prospects. I understand where Braves country comes from because for me, it's hard to watch really great talent too, but you don't get to get a great player for the guys you don't want. And that's just what it boils down to. And it is going to be somebody. And that's where I thought Alex, truthfully, John, was trying to set expectations in the sense when he threw out the names, home team, who was it? He mentioned Michael Harris was asked about, Drake Baldwin was asked about. These are the types of players teams are calling about.
1: Sure.
2: They're not calling about Sean Murphy. I know that really upsets you, Braves country.
1: This is not about,
2: They're not
1: on,
2: calling
1: Ha-Sung
2: about Ha-Sung Kim. No.

0: No, to me, I'm not sure Tarek Skubal's the one that makes any sense at all.
1: Sure.
0: But I do think it'd be great to get a big arm. I do think it'd be great to get a big bat still.
1: Right.
0: If Austin Riley is, if this is the season he has, because, hey, every guy has a blip on the radar as far as one down year here and there on the back of their baseball card. And if this doesn't turn around for him, you gotta maybe add another bat then. You can't expect these three guys they went and got in the offseason. The pendulum will swing back to sort of regularity. I think it has a little bit for Dubon. But anyway, all that to say, it was an interesting... It was an interesting comment section.
1: We were talking about maybe going in Kelly's DMs today to see some of the things she was going to. We may just need to read our own comments.
2: It was hilarious. I was like, oh, my God.
1: And it was every platform. It was TikTok. It was Instagram. It was Facebook. Holy. I didn't know people still posted on Facebook. If you're not over 50, I only looked there to see, like, you know, if any old high school classmates are doing something. But I had to flip on there to look. And my goodness, the amount of Facebook comments. I'll go back to something you said, home team, before we hit the starting five. There were people debating the Julio Jones draft day trade 7 years later. You know, if we would have kept those five picks instead of Julio Jones, we would be a Super Bowl team. No, we wouldn't.
2: Julio Jones made a Super Bowl winning catch.
1: Yes.
2: It was your coach and your offensive coordinator that blew the Super Bowl. Now you have a situation where you could be back in the World Series again. And would you give up all of those nameless players and picks that everybody coveted for a chance to go to the Super Bowl? Yes, you would. Would you give up Didier Fuentes and J.R. Richey for a chance to win another Super Bowl or World Series? That's the question. Mm-hmm. Would you give up J.R. Richey and Didier Fuentes to win a World Series? The answer every time and twice on Sunday should be yes. What are you waiting on? You think the Braves are going to go to five straight World Series, that those two pitchers are going to help you win five straight National League East titles? You don't get those opportunities all the time. It took us 20-plus years, a generation, to go between World Series victories. You're right here on the doorstep, maybe, of doing it again. Why are you going to let two young guys hold you up from maybe getting an arm that would put you, or a bat that would put you, over the top?
0: I think it's hard because Alex has set up, hey, well, can we do the Vaughn Grissom trade again and get Chris Sale back?
1: Right.
0: That doesn't happen that often. It just doesn't. And, you know, Vaughn could still turn out to be a great player. I mean, it hasn't worked out to that way yet, but no, it's hard. And you brought up something about, that's another, I think it's hard for, you know, fans to wrap their head around. You said something about if we knew we could win. Problem is they are winning now.
1: Right.
0: And I think there's this thought of, well, but why should we have to give up anything? I mean, if we just continue on, aren't we good enough as is? Well, nobody knows.
1: Right.
0: And there's no guarantee, even if you do give up go get this, that you're winning the championship, which is hard. It is just hard for the human mind and nature to wrap their brain around that concept.
2: How many times has Alex Anthopoulos messed it up? Now, right now, this guy is not performing. Hassan Kim is not performing right now. Sean Murphy has not been performing. So there are a couple. But more often than not, when he makes a move, it is something to benefit the Braves. So if he were to decide to move a couple of young arms, one of which you get a lot of value out of because Didier Fuentes has been out there and can show you what he can do, why would you not bet that Alex Anthopoulos would be more right than wrong if he brings in whatever veteran arm or veteran bat X to better the team? I would side with Double A, and that's why I couldn't figure out what was going on. But that's the beauty of it. Fans look at, you know, talent and the future and long-term success, and people could be for a long time. So I do get that part, but I don't get it. This looks like this could be a team that could be in the World Series. This looks like a team that could win the World Series. How they've been ripping through teams at home and on the road. And I don't know why you wouldn't do everything in your power to give them a chance to win one again.
0: It's a good conversation. I mean, it is. That is what we're trying to have here, is a polite, right, John?
1: Yeah.
0: A polite conversation here, which is hard to do these days in sports, to respect what one another are saying, listen to it, move on from it. But I guess the one thing for me, guys, that's the hardest is I truly do believe what I said yesterday about if you go get an arm like a Skubal that's a rental, you are you're putting yourself in a position to have to make a hard decision when the season's over, because I don't know if it's in the payroll to offer up big bucks. And I know Ronald's around for two more years. Okay. I'm not saying I don't understand that, but I do think

0: think you're already thinking about the contracts that are upcoming mm-hmm. and how much you can give up. And if you're going to pay $50 million to Ronnie, you can't expect to keep a guy like Scoobal then. And so then you're just giving up two big prospects for an arm for 3 months.
1: Are we used to it? We saw Freddie walk out of here. We didn't get anything for him. Saw Max Fried walk out of here. We didn't get anything for him. So are we used to it? Yeah.
2: Dansby walked out of here.
1: We didn't get anything for him. So, yeah, everybody is acting. Well, not everybody. A lot of people are acting like you always have to hold on to everything. No, you don't. You're starting to see Michael Harris looks like come into his prime. You're starting to see the role players have major hits, which hopefully will prepare them for some big hits in the postseason, which is something we need. Just because we've gotten to the postseason, we've had some failures too, but now you're seeing some guys have early success. We need that in the postseason. If you can add to it, doggone it, do it.
2: I also look at the amount of prospects that I remember people scream, we can't trade Aaron Blair or Lucas Sims or Christian Pache.
1: Andrelton Simmons.
2: Or Drew Waters. Well, Andrelton Simmons I would have kept, but Drew Waters. And like, I just think about all these tons of prospects that didn't pan out, and Braves fans, you can never trade them. Look, he's a five tool. Okay, maybe he is, but maybe he doesn't work out in the big leagues. And I, again, this is just my theory on everything, whether it's the NBA, whether it's the NFL, whether it's baseball. If you got a chance, you push your chips in the middle, because Bryce Elder's been great. He battled yesterday. I thought early in the game he was going to struggle. He got through things and ends up getting the win. Grant Holmes has been really good. You know, we saw people on social media yesterday, but we're getting Schwelly back, and he's going to be the ace. How do you know that?
1: We don't know that.
2: Because of the 20 starts that he's made, Hurston Waldrop's coming back. We hope all these guys end up being great. It should be a great problem to have in July and August and September, is trying to figure out how to reintegrate all your guys coming back from injury. I just look at, we're 41-20. We're the best team in baseball. And if I got a chance to add somebody that can, you know, add to being the best, if Byron Buxton's the guy and you can bring him over, fine. If Mike Trout becomes available and you can get him for a couple of months, fine. Push the chips in the middle. Scared money don't make money. You go to the casino and bet a dollar, you can only win a dollar. You bet a thousand, guess what? You can win a thousand.
1: You know, we won the World Series a few years ago. We got hot at the end. The additions that came in at the end all panned out. What if you could bludgeon your way to a World Series title where you are the best team, but you add more to it? That's what I would like to see, a team that bludgeons their way through a round after round of playoff. You're going to have to still deal with the Phillies no matter how far they're back. You're still going to have to see the Dodgers somewhere down the road. Have enough where you can bludgeon their starting pitchers, bludgeon their relief pitchers, and bludgeon whoever's in the American League for another World Series title.
2: I love that you say that, because that's the one other caveat to me, and I know you don't make moves based on what you think others are going to do. Do you don't think the Dodgers are going to look around and go, all right, our pitchers have been banged up. Let me go get an ace if I can go get him. Let me go win another World Series if I can go get him. Mm-hmm. Sometimes you make a move to stop somebody else from winning. You stop somebody else from doing it as well. So,
1: all right.
2: Either way.
1: Coming up, everything seems to be falling in order for the Atlanta Falcons. The Braves come back strong, and we got a chance to put the Braves that we love in a special place. We'll get to that when we return here in the locker room on the Fan 680.
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2: 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Braves knock off the Blue Jays 4 4-3. 7:15 tonight, your first pitch right here on The Fan and the Free Fan app. 6 o'clock, your Ford leadoff show. Grant Holmes going to get the ball. Falcons and Drake London come to terms on a 4-year, $140 million contract extension, including $100 million guaranteed. And tonight, game one of the NBA Finals. 8:30 tip from San Antonio. 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
17: Loud! 2-0 pitch and a high fly ball way up there to deep right field. Does the wind have it? Back at the wall. Gone! A skyduster to right. Way up there into the twilight. And it dropped into the chop house. And Matt Olson gives the Braves the lead 4-3 in the bottom of the sixth inning.
1: That might have been the longest fly ball in the history of Truist Park.
2: Too high!
1: I think it bounced off of a satellite and then came back down. It counts still the same as a home run from Matt Olson, and the Braves beat the Blue Jays 4-3 as they return home in style. 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Now, we got a chance to see the Braves give it to the Blue Jays the way they do it all year long. Offense, some defense, pitching, and some bullpenning. We have a new Falcon with a big check in his bank account, and we get a chance to put some Braves in a special place as we get to our starting five.
3: 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It's time for today's Starting Five, presented by United Bankshares. The right partner makes all the difference.
1: Good times continue to roll for the Braves. They take out the Blue Jays 4-3 last night. It was a good crowd, good weather, and a good win. They jumped out early as Michael Harris the second. I don't know if we're talking about him enough. As early, he does some damage as Ronald Acuña Jr. able to get on base, which is what he's been doing of late. And the runs start early for the Atlanta Braves. You're able to see Bryce Elder go out there and do yeoman's work as he got a well-deserved victory. 6 2/3, almost goes 7 innings of work. Scatters 6 hits, has 6 strikeouts, and the Braves do a really good job of going back and forth all night with the Blue Jays.
2: I can only get a laugh. Michael Harris hits the double. I'm not sure what little gyration he was doing out there at second base. I actually know what it was. Yeah, he did a little wiggle. I think in college baseball, that'll get you plunked. In the major leagues, you could have some fun with it. He also got robbed of a hit later. The Blue Jays had him played so perfectly. Shortstop was almost behind second base on a shift. Michael's seeing the ball so beautifully right now. It seems like everything he puts into play is hard hit. And, you know, we're probably not talking about him enough. Maybe we spend too much time on the negative. And Michael Harris has had a great bounce back year.
0: Yeah, he's been the most consistent guy for them, really, when you consider start to finish. I mean, Matt, it was good to see that again from him last night. You guys, I can't. You talk about chuckling. 49% launch angle, if you will. That's something. Anyway, Bryce Elder to me last night was kind of the biggest takeaway. You let him go 103 pitches, and you send him back out in the seventh after he had a sixth inning where, you know, things got a little bit, I don't want to say dicey, but it's a situation where we have seen Walt Weiss go to the bullpen in previous outings, and he didn't last night. He kind of let him see it through, and I thought that was a really big moment. I'm sorry, back out in the sixth, you know what I'm saying. So, seventh. It was just good to see that. I thought that was a step forward considering, you guys, I spent a little time looking at our bullpen the other day, and they're going to have to manage some innings. I mean, right now, I think most guys are on pace for about 70 innings of work, and that's a lot when you consider getting to October. So you need some of your guys, Grant Holmes tonight especially, need some of your guys to start giving you these 6 and 7 inning nights.
1: Here is Braves manager Walt Weiss on the home run that went way up in the air and then came way down on the other side of the fence for Matt Olson.
18: Well, I was yelling blow wind because it was high enough where I knew the wind was going to carry a little bit. I don't know if he's going to carry it enough because he looked like he hit it straight up. But he hit it hard. I think it was like 110 off the bat. Yeah, the wind was at his back tonight.
0: He definitely did not think he got that.
2: No.
0: I mean, no way. And I did see Sarah Lang's just such a good job. Just 3 over the fence home runs have had a higher launch angle under StatsCast. And his 17th homer last night. would have been a home run in just 14 of the 30 ballparks. So
2: that's all right.
0: He's playing in one leg. He got the job done, and that's all that matters. That's right.
1: So the Braves win, and they keep everything in place as they just find a way to win. And that was a back-and-forth game. They put up two in the first. Here come the Blue Jays to tie it. Blue Jays score. They score. So it was a fun game last night. Nothing really was decided until later in the ball game.
0: Gausman's a great pitcher. I mean, they did. That's a lot of work by the Braves to be in the situation, to get the hits, to run him early in the game, get to their bullpen. And then on the flip side of that, I think you guys can see, right, by some of the contact that Toronto made last night on very good pitches. I think about Suarez. I mean, some of the knocks that they... This is a good team who has underachieved up to this point. Yep. So, anyway, you come away with a series
2: opening
0: win. They
2: were an out away from winning the World Series last year. So, yeah, they're good.
1: Twice.
2: Yeah,
0: they've just had some serious injuries to their pitching staff, and their hitters, their big bombers, just haven't gotten going yet.
1: So, the Braves take game one to get ready for game two tonight. The Atlanta Falcons bring out the checkbook to a guy who's going to be here for a while, and he deserved it. The Atlanta Falcons agreed to a four-year, $140 million contract extension with wide receiver Drake London. It is $100 million guaranteed. According to reports, he makes an average of more than $35 million per season, and that puts him third in the NFL in receiver pay behind Jackson Smith and Jigba, Jamar Chase, and he is just in front of Justin Jefferson by a few ducats, but Jefferson signed his contract a few years ago. So there you go. He's locked in. Drake London is going to be roaming the sidelines and be on the field. Hopefully scoring a lot of touchdowns in Mercedes-Benz Stadium for a while.
2: I saw some people really upset about, you can't pay a receiver this kind of money. You don't really have a choice.
1: Yes.
2: I mean, we talk about this every time new contracts come around. Drake London is a top 10 type receiver, but his agent's going to look and go, I want that money. And because these guys, is he better than Justin Jefferson? No. Or Jamar Chase? No. Or Jackson Smith and Jigba? No. Is he in the conversation for guys after that? Probably. And the Falcons said, hey, we're going to get out in front of this and guarantee our guy. You know what's going to happen next? Bijan Robinson's going to get a big deal. And your two of your top 10 picks that you drafted over the last 5 years will be locked up now long term. Now you got to figure out quarterback. You may not have that guy on the roster. Maybe you do. If you don't, guess what? At the top of next year's draft, you're going to draft a quarterback again, and you're going to start over. And that quarterback's going to walk in and have Drake London and Bijan Robinson to be able to get the ball to.
1: And you won't have to pay him $50 million a year.
2: No.
1: So it might work out just fine. Like I've been saying, when you pay Bijan and you pay Drake London, whatever the quarterback situation is, you're not in a bad place. And who knows, you know, if Michael Penix Jr. is your quarterback,
2: you don't have to pay him for a couple of years.
1: You're good there. So Ian Cunningham, he hasn't done anything, I don't think, to agitate Falcon Nation with what he's been presented. And now he's locking up Drake London for a few years, which I think a lot of Falcon fans are going to be happy with for a long, long time. Now, we can put the Braves in an all-star game. You can all-star vote today. Beginning of the day, you can go online and you can vote for all-stars. We're going to see how many we said. I think the number was around 4.5. It was either 3.5 when we made our predictions. The question is, will it be much more than that? The way Michael Harris is playing, the way that people love Ronald Acuna Jr. around Major League Baseball, the way Matt Olson has been ripping the cover off the ball. How many Braves will get a chance to go to the city of brotherly love for the All-Star game?
2: So Chris Sale to me is a lock. I think Rossell Iglesias is probably a lock.
1: Right.
2: Matt Olson's going to make it. I would think Michael Harris is going to make it. When it comes to votes, Ronald Acuna probably has a good chance of making it because fans absolutely love him. That gets us at 7. I could see anywhere from 5 to 7, maybe beyond, is what's going to make to the All-Star game this year. Ozzie Albies has had a great year. You know, you throw him in there. We got a lot to do. When you're 41-20, guess what? Fans are going to look and go, yep, I'm taking him, and him off of that team.
0: Yeah, I mean, everyone you just mentioned, I agree with. And then there's guys like, I think Dylan Lee is one of the best relievers in the game. And what's tough about that is you're going to go with a lot of closers across the league versus, like, it'll depend on who I think maybe the manager is and something like that. But you're right. Chris Sale should be in there. No doubt about it. Raisel Iglesias has yet to blow a save. And that means he's deserving. And then you run through that lineup exactly like you just said. And there's a lot of deserving guys on there. I think the fan vote absolutely gets Ronald in. And outside of that, it'll be stats that get guys like Harris absolutely and probably Olsen as well.
1: So there are two phases. Phase one.
0: And Drake, I don't know. Is this injury hurting Drake? Drake should have. I'm sorry. Yeah. I didn't mean to. It just it popped into my head late. I mean, at the beginning of the season, Drake carried this team. I don't know.
2: If he's back, he's and I know they time. Were talking about he may be back for the next homestand, yeah. June 16th. If he comes back and he's red hot, you're absolutely right, Kelly. He could make it as well.
1: So there are two phases. Phase one begins today. You can vote for the favorites. And then phase two begins June 29th when you vote for the starters.
0: Leading
1: so we'll
0: NL catchers and home runs and F war. So
2: put them
0: still.
2: In. Oh, that's what was that? Was that F war?
0: Mm-hmm.
2: What about C war?
0: That's
2: how
0: about F war.
1: That's how I feel about
0: it. I didn't
1: F-war.
0: Want you to get confused with C war.
19: I'd say an F. Yeah. As in
0: f. No. Wow.
2: Thanks, Buck.
1: Well, they don't have that.
2: Rhymes with Buck.
1: In basketball as the NBA Finals open up tonight. San Antonio and the New York Knicks, 8:30 on ABC tonight. And you're right, finally, it's been a long time. Knicks just swept through
2: everybody.
1: The postseason, everybody except for the Atlanta Hawks. And now San Antonio coming in where they are red hot and maybe the last two games against the world champion Oklahoma City Thunder put them in a new stratosphere. We'll see how they come out. Maybe that's a hot team playing against a team that's been off for a long time.
2: Yeah, remember, the Knicks struggled in game one against Cleveland. Then all of a sudden they came back big. And now you're going to be on the road. Remember, they started home against Cleveland. They're going to be on the road against San Antonio, who hadn't had a finals team now. And gosh, we got to be close to a decade now since they made it to the NBA Finals, which is crazy, with San Antonio having that run. I'll be fascinated. San Antonio played great defense on Oklahoma City. Great. They've got size in the backcourt. Stephon Castle's probably going to draw Jalen Brunson. Castle is way bigger than Brunson. And he gave SGA, like SGA got his numbers, but SGA had to work for everything against San Antonio. Their length is really, really dangerous, and it's something the Knicks haven't really faced. I think it's going to be a fun matchup. It's about damn time we're going to get good back. We had a great Western Conference Finals. I think we're going to have a really good NBA Finals. Spurs in six.
1: I don't want any of these New Yorkers getting away with anything. If they win, they can't tear up anything. You understand?
2: They can tear up New York City.
1: No, I'm just talking about the folks here. I want them detained. I want them to go through their juvie records. If they're tearing up bars, they're cutting up like they've been doing on the streets of New York City. We're not going to have that around here. Hopefully in Cobb County. And it's going to be a mess. They have a really good team.
2: Yeah.
1: San Antonio's got a young group of guys. So it's going to be experience on the Knicks versus, you know, whatever Victor Wembanyama can do maybe too soon in his career. You're not supposed to be taking teams to the NBA Finals your third year in the NBA.
2: It happens sometimes.
0: You saw what the Corgi said, right?
2: Mm-hmm. No, I did not.
1: Oh,
2: who did the Corgi pick?
1: What did the Corgi that was picking wins and losses say?
0: Who was perfect every single game of the Western Conference Finals. He picked the Spurs. She picked the Spurs in seven.
2: Okay.
0: So well,
2: that, the NBA would love that.
1: I'd be for that.
2: You get seven games of that. Yep. I think everybody's going to go
1: it's
2: for
1: back
2: it.
1: And forth. You don't have blowouts, close games, last 4 minutes. Give us a lot of things to remember. That would be fantastic.
2: Hey, don't forget, you know what else is fantastic? The sixth annual Buck Ballou Quarterback Camp presented by Georgia Power. It returns to Providence Christian Academy in Lilburn Saturday, July the 11th. 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I want to bring up one thing real quick. The college baseball deal, and I know we'll get to that with the Bulldog beat, they're ridiculous.
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0: 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Your home for Atlanta Braves baseball. Braves win 4-3 over the Blue Jays. And we also are the official sports talk station of the Georgia Bulldogs. And the Georgia Bulldogs get ready for Super Regional play that takes place coming up this weekend, as the schedule has been released. And there is one Georgia Bulldog that is not happy about it.
1: No, Josh Brooks.
2: There's probably more than one.
1: Yeah, there's, I think
2: there's a lot
1: of
2: people that spoke out.
1: Not happy about this.
3: Definitely more than one.
1: Do we call this a Bulldog beat? Is that
0: why not? We're going to make it a Bulldog beat.
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5: 25-20, far sideline, 15-10, 5, get in there, touchdown!
4: And the locker room is on the beat. This is the Bulldogs beat, presented by Georgia's Own Credit Union and attorney Ken Nugent.
0: So, when you're a highly ranked team, and you're hosting, and
1: you're the highest ranked team
2: left in the tournament,
0: and you have demonstrated throughout the course of a baseball season, supposed to be some respect put on your name, shouldn't you have a pretty good time of when you're going to play? I think most people would say yes. So, the Super Regional in Athens, Georgia, as 14th ranked Mississippi State will be taking on 3rd ranked Georgia. Georgia gets a draw that is early, and Josh Brooks, J. Reed Parker, Director of Athletics for the University of Georgia, didn't like it at all, as game one will be Saturday, 11 o'clock a.m.
1: Excuse me?
0: In the morning. Excuse me, do you have the brunch and the breakfast down? Game two will be Sunday at noon. Both games will be on ESPN, and if game three is necessary, that will be Monday with the two be determined.
1: Yeah, the 11 a.m. is just ridiculous. You're the top seed remaining. And I don't know how they select these, to be honest with you, because you have games all across the country, and I know they're going to try to get some of the West Coast teams, and West Coast games are going to start later, but 11 a.m. for the top remaining seed. Josh Brooks has every right to be ticked off about this. You already have a guy suspended from some overzealous umpire because, God forbid, Trey Phelps actually celebrated and maybe was a little disrespectful rounding the bases. Now you disrespect the program and have them start at 11 o'clock in the morning on a Saturday morning. Give me a break. College baseball, there's a couple of things. You've got a really fun tournament. I think people really locked in this weekend and we're watching it. There's some things you got to do better, and that's one of them.
0: Well, you got to adjust to it. But, man, you look at some of these other times, you would think, you know, particularly since it was going to be on ESPN, they might be able to put it on prime
1: like 3
0: time.
1: O'clock or something.
0: Yeah, and will you be in the early afternoon where everybody can be kind of in a rhythm, and to put them on at 11 o'clock in the morning, I mean, I'm not going to say that even the playing field. Both teams have to get up at the same time and play.
2: Sure.
0: But you would think just a little bit of respect put on your name. Can they play in the afternoon a little bit? My goodness.
2: What goes into these? Is this a television influenced decision? Like a network influenced decision?
1: I don't know. That's
3: I would think it's fully television. It's kind of like the big noon kickoff for football. Fox chooses who they want for that slot. And you're stuck with it.
0: Here is the tweet, the latest tweet from AD at Georgia, Josh Brooks. Quote, nothing says top remaining seed like an 11 a.m. Saturday start for game one. Unquote.
2: Yeah. And there's no weather here, so that's not something they took into consideration on Friday or Saturday. I don't know. I don't know what, unless if baseball's all day long, I have no idea why ESPN would have made that decision.
0: So two early starts. If you're going to be driving to Athens, you get up early because you're going to have to be there at 11 o'clock for game one and noon for game two.
1: So I'm just going through. Now, there are some of the super regional sites that start on Friday. So they don't all just start on Saturday. So like Auburn has an 8 o'clock Friday night game. Then they don't play again until Saturday at 5. Up in Chapel Hill, the Chapel Hill Super Regional, they have a 3 o'clock Friday game, then 2 o'clock on Saturday. Austin, for number 6 seed Texas and 11 seed Oregon, be a great football game as well. They have 8 o'clock and 9 o'clock,
0: that's
1: both on ESPN.
0: That's where the Dogs should be.
1: That's where Georgia should be at least one of those days. Yeah. Tuscaloosa, Alabama and St. John's, that'd be a better basketball game maybe than baseball. They play at 9 o'clock.
2: It
1: would be.
2: They're the ones that took down the big seeds, so...
1: Well, Bama was the top seed. St. John's took out Florida State. They did God's work. They got rid of the Seminoles.
2: Okay.
1: Kansas and Oklahoma both start at 6 o'clock. This one I can kind of get. The Morgantown Super Regional, West Virginia and Cal Poly, noon on Friday, noon on Saturday. Little Rock and Troy, they could have put this on the CW, but they're on ESPNU at 5 o'clock on Saturday, 3 o'clock on Sunday. Like, dude, Georgia got kind of the screw job of all of them. I just went through the only one that has both morning starts, 11 and 12.
2: I don't like that the third possible game would be on a Monday either. I'd be really surprised if their Monday ratings do what their Sunday ratings do.
1: They do that,
2: you know,
1: just
2: like Georgia Tech at 3 p.m. on a Monday, even though it was a heck of a game, right? But I just can't imagine they were getting the same number of viewers at 3 p.m. on a Monday. People at work versus a Sunday afternoon at 3. So I don't like the Monday carryover, but hey, you're right. I mean, either way, the 11 a.m., they deserved better.
0: So the Dogs start off on Saturday at 11. They'll play the first game without Trey Phelps, who is suspended. Big news in the NFL yesterday as folks were reacting to Myles Garrett going to the Rams and A.J. Brown going to the New England Patriots. And Pat McAfee was talking about a conversation he had with Aaron Donald, and you brought it up yesterday, John, with Myles Garrett now going to be a wrecking shop out in L.A. Would Aaron Donald come out of retirement to join him to try to win another Super Bowl?
6: So we reach out to Aaron Donald, and I would like to say, according to source,
0: says,
6: it for sure got me thinking. I said, holy shit, can I say that? And then he responds with, 35, removed 2 years ago, got to see if that fire can light back up.
1: And then there was video of him, you know, throwing up like, I don't know, about 9,000 pounds on a squat rack. And could he come back and still play? Absolutely. Could the fire come back? And remember, that fire's got to be lit now in the next month. You know, because you'll have, and granted, Aaron Donald doesn't have to show up to training camp. You just tell Aaron, okay, the regular season starts here. Get ready. You're not going to play in preseason anyway. Show up and do whatever you want. But with a chance. And again, this goes back to our Braves conversation. With a chance to go win a Super Bowl, do you bring a surefire Hall of Famer back out of retirement and have him play next to Myles Garrett? That would be unfair on the defensive line.
0: Now, he's been out for a couple of years, but
1: he's okay.
0: How about the recovery of not the body being banged up as you were getting older for a couple of years? Is that a shot in the arm? And the fact that you wouldn't have to be the dude anymore.
1: Right.
0: Mm-hmm. That you still have Braden Fisk, and now you have Myles Garrett. You could go in there and, you know, not that he would take any plays off, but,
2: no, but
0: you don't have to be the
2: left.
0: Dude, and everything you have to give would certainly be more efficient. So it's a conversation if Aaron Donald really is thinking about coming back.
1: He had 8 sacks his last year in the league at 33 years old and was, you know, part of big moments for the LA Rams. If that happens, look out.
2: Look out, indeed.
1: Look out. Oh my goodness, if you're Sam Darnold or maybe Carson Beck or Brock Purdy, you call out sick the week you play the Rams. I don't want to go against those dudes.
0: Get a new insurance policy. Things you might need. A.J. Brown.
1: Moines of London, where are you at?
0: More than happy to leave Philadelphia. He's been disgruntled for a while. He gets a chance now to go play with Drake May, a team that just went to the Super Bowl. And he said he couldn't believe that one of the best things has ever happened in his career.
7: Just talking to my mom, and I was like, man, I'm still in awe. You know, walking up the hill. With the uniform on, I was like, man, this is real. Caught myself one point in practice, wasn't paying attention because I was like, dang, I'm a Patriot, you know? You know? And just trying to take it all in as much as I can. You know, obviously, you know, I got back to work quickly, but there's levels to it. And I'm, like I said, I'm enjoying it. It's obviously, I know this ain't heaven, but, you know, it's close to it.
0: Close to heaven is what he said.
1: Okay.
2: Said all the right things in
0: close
2: front
0: to
2: of
0: heaven,
2: that crowd.
0: Totally. I mean, my goodness. So
2: all
0: where
2: the
0: was
2: right
0: he
2: things
0: before?
2: In front of that crowd.
0: If he's close to heaven now, where was he before in Philadelphia?
1: He was like Bruno Mars. He was locked out of heaven, I think is what it was when he was in Philadelphia. I just don't get it. You just won a Super Bowl 2 years ago.
2: I agree.
1: Ago. Yeah. How bad could it have been? I mean, living in Philadelphia, I get it. I wouldn't want to live there either.
2: He doesn't have to live there outside of a football season, though.
1: I wouldn't want to live in New England either. I don't want to live up in the Boston area. Mm-hmm. Leave that to those people. But yeah, I think for A.J. Brown, he wanted to go to a place where he's going to be he was number one in Philly, but he's really going to be number one in New England. Philly, they wanted to run the football. They wanted to play defense. They threw it some. In New England, he might get 140 targets. That's what all receivers want.
0: He wanted to be the man. He wanted
2: the
0: to be
2: man.
0: More
2: yeah, want to be the guy.
0: Of an imprint on the offense. And just the way things ran up there, it wasn't going to be. All right, coming up, how many calories can you get into one beverage?
2: And this is so gross.
0: Drake London's
1: absolutely getting one of these.
0: Gets what he deserves when we return here in the locker room on The Fan, 680 and 93.7 FM.
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1: 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Braves win 4-3 over the Blue Jays. They look for game two today. They'll send what up Grant Holmes to the mound. Patrick Corbin on the other side, 7:15. First pitch, 6 o'clock. Your Ford leadoff show. Falcons have re-upped with Drake London. They come to terms on a 4-year, $141 million contract extension, $100 mil. Going to be guaranteed. 8:30 tip tonight from San Antonio. Knicks Spurs game one of the finals. Georgia, they're going to have to play at 11 a.m. Saturday in the Super Regional opener. Tim Hyers coming up at 11:30 in studio on the Fan.
14: 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Braves win 4-3. Bryce Elder gets another win. Matt Olson gets another home run. Ronald Acuña Jr. scores a run. Michael Harris, the second, knocks in another run. And the Braves get another team victory as Rysell, Iglesias, and everybody having a good night at the ballpark last night.
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14: 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Well, yeah. Now they have a drink that is going to have 186 grams of sugar.
1: Excuse me?
14: That is half a pound of sugar, equivalent to 5
0: cans of regular Coca-Cola.
1: Oh, what in the hell?
0: In one shot. A diabetic's nightmare. Now, you can spin that around the room and maybe three or four people get a sip, but man, you got to know. It already tastes sweet coming off your lips. Talking about 186 grams of sugar.
1: 86 grams of sugar. Like, there's been times, I think, in all of our lives, more so me and Home Team and Road Dog than Kelly or Matt, that we have probably consumed, I don't know, three or four Cokes at a time. Or for me, you know, when we were on the road and there was a Pepsi Stadium and they had Mountain Dew on draft, I might drink five Mountain Dews before a game. Oh. Ask Dave Archer, if you ever see him, the amount of Mountain Dew I could consume. Can you imagine 186 grams of sugar, Kelly, in one sitting?
2: No, I'm actually... I was not sure how this is legal. Like, from a, like a food... Don't we have some kind of a food agency that's supposed to, like, look at... What is, I don't know, healthy, not healthy, or, I don't know, good for human consumption or not?
1: Do we have to order one of these for the show and do a taste test?
2: I want no part of it. No part.
0: As this a is diabetic.
2: So I'm gross. You're going to have to pass.
0: Touch the tip of my tongue.
1: Yeah, I want you to live, Home Team. After you mainline Fanta Orange one weekend.
0: Now, last night I went to the Braves game. Mm-hmm. Shout out to Ben Ingram, Darren O'Day, and the brains of the operation, Jonathan Chadwick. I sat in the broadcast booth with those guys.
2: Okay. I saw you, and I wasn't sure if it was you. The Braves Vision showed a shot of Darren O'Day and Ben Ingram, and you were talking to J-Chad in the background, but you're cut off from, like, the shoulders up.
0: I
2: noticed your wristband. I was like, that looks like Home Team,
0: that
2: I
0: was
2: think.
0: Me. So I got a little something. My sugar was low last night, so I went into the cafeteria they have for the media, and I did have a sip of Mr. Pibb. Mm-hmm. Haven't had one of those in a while, because I knew it was a bit sugary. Give me a little bit of sugar so I wouldn't get a little bit... brain fog. Matthew, how many grams of sugar? 40 grams of sugar in a Mr. Pibb. Ooh, now, I didn't have a whole one.
1: Cow.
0: I had a couple of sips and that got me where I needed to go.
1: I
0: don't know what 186 grams is going to do to me.
1: I know what it's going to do to you. I saw what it did to you about 3 years ago, and we don't need that to happen. You were out like a month. I don't know. How do you guys feel about crumble cookie? My daughter and her boyfriend love it. They'll go get the 12-pack. I can eat like...
2: Yeah, a little bit of one.
1: A 2-inch square of a cookie, and it's too much. Now, I do see something they have for this week only. We may have to go get a fruity cereal tres leches cake. I don't know how you guys feel about the tres leches cake, which is unbelievably good.
0: It's delicious.
1: Now you add some fruity pebbles on top. Not fruity pebbles, some Fruit Loops on top of there. That might be a good breakfast for us. Road Dog, you on this?
3: I'm not a big crumble guy, but my daughter and Rachel, they love it. And my daughter knows every week what the latest and newest cookies are over there.
1: Blueberry pancake cookie.
2: All for you guys. Tres leches, for me, it's the texture. Mm. I can't do it. It's like a spongy. Right. I feel like I'm eating...
1: A little too moist.
2: I feel like I'm eating wet bread.
1: Yeah, it's so good.
9: Not a bread pudding fan, I guess.
2: No.
0: You don't like bread pudding?
2: It depends, actually, though. I did when we had it come from down the road here. Help me out. I'm blanking. Where we go all the time after the show.
3: Walk-ons.
2: At Walk-ons, thank you. Walk-ons, that bread pudding from there was delicious.
1: Yeah.
2: But no, it depends on how sort of soggy that texture is. And tres leches sometimes can be very liquidy almost.
1: That is almost, at minimum in our household, 3 of 5 birthdays we get tres leches.
2: You're kidding me, okay?
1: And when I say the entire tray is gone as quick as it hits the table, that stuff is fantastic.
2: See, I'm good with the cookie cake from Publix. Okay. Like, that's fine. I'm good with that.
1: I like the ice cream cake myself.
2: That's more my
1: speed.
2: But I'm not, crumble is the maybe nice thing you send to somebody else for decorative birthday, something.
1: Somebody that's 13.
2: Yeah, sure.
1: You go eat this.
0: They have a French toast cookie, which looks pretty good.
2: Oh, hey, okay. Yeah.
0: That looks very interesting.
1: So anybody from Crumble want to, swing on by?
2: But this drink, back to the drink, I'm no chance for me, but I will find it entertaining to see somebody who tries to go drink it.
0: It looks like it could raise the dead. If somebody's...
1: You know what this reminds...
0: You just give us some of that and they'll jump right up.
1: You know what that reminds me of? And this, Kelly, this is before your time. There was a cola, I don't know, 40 years ago called Jolt Cola.
2: Oh, I do vaguely, I think, remember this.
1: And this thing was so ridiculous, they got rid of it. It had... I'm trying to see here how many. There were all kinds of bad things. There are way too much sugar involved.
2: So hard on your heart.
1: 25 calories per 12 U.S. fluid ounces, I believe. And they eventually banned it.
2: Wait, that's what I'm thinking. This is going to be banned. It's got to be.
0: You're all past it. You have a right sip it. You have a right to buy 10 of them. If you want to, you can go get what's there or you can walk past it. It looks like it's going to appeal to somebody.
1: You can still order Jolt Cola on Amazon.
2: Oh, my goodness. Of course you can.
1: I'm looking right now. $26.99 for a 12 count. Do we almost have to get one and give one to Finn?
0: I don't think
2: he'll drink it.
1: No, one morning when we have Grumpy Finn, we give him some Jolt Cola.
0: He's not putting one sip of that in his body.
9: Stupid.
0: High drama at the Stanley Cup Final as a Golden Knights and Hurricanes are tied at 4 as the game is winding down and a big, big goal comes in late to send Vegas up 1-0.
15: 3.5 to go. Hurdle into the dot to assist. It's back for Hurdle. He scores! Tomas Hurdle! Then it's 5-4 Vegas.
16: What a play.
15: With 3:24 to go.
0: And that was a game-winning goal, and the folks in downtown Raleigh upset as they lose a game. We have 9 goals. They lose 5-4.
1: Yeah, entertaining game. I had it on, kind of flipping back and forth between that and the Braves. Entertaining. Hockey, when you score, and you, especially you get to the Stanley Cup Finals, it's fun. I was shocked in Vegas. I was just out there. Nobody cared. I didn't see a soul wearing a Golden Knights.
2: Even with, really?
1: Now, again, I was down on the Strip, so there's a lot of, tourists walking around there. I didn't hear any buzz about Las Vegas. Now, maybe when the games are there, it'll be revved up and ready to go, but there wasn't much.
2: Yeah, I have two friends who are actual locals, and that's, like, all they can talk about right now. I don't know.
1: And again, maybe it's just because where I was at. The Strip is very touristy.
2: Maybe so. Would make sense. Okay. Yeah.
1: I did get a lot of people throwing the U up at me. Because I had Miami stuff on.
2: Oh, I was like...
0: We didn't have a whole lot of Miami talk last week.
2: In fact,
3: guy call in and say, after one of the RPOs, say how refreshing it was to not have Miami crammed down our throats during RPO.
1: Now you're making things up.
3: No, that was 100% true. Now, I exaggerated what he said a little bit, but that is 100% what a caller called in to say.
1: 404-231-1680.
0: And we say goodbye to a guy who made a lot of hits. He made a lot of people happy and made musical magic for many years. Peebo Bryson. Man.
17: Just a little change.
0: People remember him from Beauty and the Beast.
1: Yeah.
17: Small to sing.
0: And that was the first time a lot of people,
1: which is crazy. Yeah. But he was great before this.
2: That's where I.
0: This is the Peebo that I remember as a youngster. As old school.
17: Something that you told me stayed in my head.
0: See, guys used to sing the ladies and try to woo them over.
2: Now they just slide into DMs.
17: You want me?
0: This was the DM. Peebo.
1: When you had to put a mixtape together with slow jams on there to set the muse.

0: because he had a stroke over the weekend.
1: How old was he?
0: He was 71.
1: 71.
0: 71 years old. So Debo leaves us with great stuff. You can put on Peebo Bryson and Let It Ride, Kelly. When I make
1: love to you. These are all new to me, outside of Beauty and the Beast.
0: It's old school, and that's what I was telling Road Dogg before. I said he opened himself up to a new audience when he did the Beauty and the Beast, Whole New
1: Definitely.
0: World.
1: Right.
0: He had been making hits, 70s, 80s, 90s. He had been around for a while.
1: He's
0: so
1: great.
0: We thank and say goodbye to Peebo Bryson, and that is going OTP.
2: I just looked, just for those keeping score at home. Let's see, South Carolina, Kirk Herbstreit, Big Ten and SEC, top 10 code. Nope. No stories in there. We'll see if we can slide one in, though, just for everybody.
0: Happens from time to time.
2: And they did finish number two in the country.
0: It happens from time to time. We're on to the next season. 7 o'clock hour
2: is
0: 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It matters to Drake London, to Falcon fans, and to the city. As Drake London, he gets a big deal with the Atlanta Falcons. He agrees to a four-year, $140 million deal, making him among the highest-paid wide receivers in the NFL. He gets market rate. He has been healthy. He has been tough. He has been a guy who is looking to win, and he looks like he wants to be a leader. So now he is going to be locked in with $100 million of that guaranteed. You don't have to overpay. He gets market rate, about $35 million per season, and now either Tua or Michael Penix Jr. or both get a chance to have a guy who could be around here for maybe longer than this contract.
2: I'd love to know what Falcon fans think about this at 404-231-1680. I had a guy hit me up on social media yesterday. He said, great, the third highest paid wide receiver. He's had one 1,000-yard season and no quarterback. Brilliant. So there is some factuality behind that tweet, only because we don't know who our quarterback is. We're betting on the come with Drake London. And I think Drake is a top 10 receiver, maybe even top 7. I'd have to really go down the list and start, you know, figuring out who's better than who. When he was on 2 years ago and Kirk Cousins was healthy and you had a quarterback and Michael Penix was throwing him the ball, he looked like a dominant number one. There were stretches last year that he looked like a dominant number one. His problem is he's not had a guy consistently to throw him the football. You also are in more of a run-first offense, and I think even more with Kevin Stefanski, you're going to lean on Bijan Robinson, but Drake is the number one.
0: What do you look at? Well, he only has one 1,000-yard season. Well, his rookie year, he had 919.
2: Right.
0: With no quarterback. Well, I'm sorry, last year, he had 919, and he missed, you know, a significant game when Kyle Pitts went off in that game. Had he been in that game the way the ball was going around,
2: right,
0: he probably would have been over.

0: he probably would have been over 1,000 yards. He had 866 yards his rookie season.
1: And that was catching balls from who?
0: That would have been
1: Desmond Ridder. And what was our other guy that just retired? Taylor Heinicke. That's who you were catching balls from.
0: His second year, he had 905 yards receiving. So it's not like he had 600, 700. He's right there at the doorstep.
1: Right.
0: He just doesn't have a starting quarterback to consistently get him the football. And so we don't know if he still has that coming up this year. Hopefully it'll be Tua or it'll be Michael Penix Jr. And we don't know. It may be neither. And then you know what? Next year they'll probably draft a quarterback and he'll be starting all over with a rookie again. But I think he has put himself in position. He goes up to get the football from me. And I've said it since his rookie season. When he catches the ball, he's not looking to go down or go sideways. His first move is always a step forward and trying to put a shoulder down and make contact and be physical for every yard on the field.
1: What has he said? He goes to a dark place when he plays football.
0: I like the
1: darkness. He goes to a dark place. That's the kind of dude I want. I wish we had about 10 more guys that would go to a dark place. Mm-hmm. Because Drake London, if nothing else, he is going to fight for every football. He's going to fight for every yard. He's not an avoid contact guy. I know Finn hates receivers that'll catch the ball on second and 10 and they catch it at 9 yards and tiptoe out of bounds. Drake's putting his shoulder into it and running your ass over. And again, now you have a spot that you don't worry about. He was going to get paid, whether it was $125 million, $141 million. The cap goes up every year. I know I've said it a million times, and Finn screams at me when he's here. The cap is a myth. You can manipulate the salary cap however the hell you want to.
2: You're out of your mind.
0: The Rams just got the highest paid player in football and handed out a $38 million extension to their quarterback. You can, as my daddy always said, you can make those numbers work.
1: And guess what? When Puka Nacua goes and gets his money, you know what he's going to get? More than Drake London.
0: And you're right. It keeps going up every year. And that's why it's a win for the Falcons. Do it now. Sign him now because the rate and the per year average goes up every single year.
3: I was going to say the exact same thing. Like, I mean, by doing it now, you may have, in some regards, gotten a better deal than you would have when you know who your quarterback's going to be. Right. Something like that. But maybe the 35 was certainly on the high end of what people were maybe projecting, right? The only thing when we draw these comparisons to the Rams is they're just such a complete roster in comparison to what I feel like we're still trying to figure out here in Atlanta. That's all.
1: The point, though, with the Rams is they are a complete roster. You're right. But they spend the money.
3: Yeah.
1: They have a GM, and maybe Ian Cunningham becomes that. We don't know Ian enough yet. We're just seeing kind of the trickles of what he's been, 6 months on the job. Maybe he does figure out how to build this roster. And unfortunately, unfortunately, you had two studs that you drafted in the top 10 in Drake London and Bijan Robinson. You could play the long game with Bijan with the fifth-year option and maybe a franchise tag. I think if you want goodwill and good faith with arguably the best player at his position in the NFL, you go ahead and pay him as well. Mm-hmm. Now, maybe they don't. Maybe they wait one more offseason and they take care of him a year from now because you don't have to do much. But those two guys are going to be locked up. What I think it ends up doing is Kyle Pitts will not get a long-term deal.
0: Well, the whole thing for the Rams changed when they got the right coach and they got the right quarterback.
1: No doubt. Mm-hmm.
0: And that's the bottom line. So none of this will amount to a hill of beans if Kevin Stefanski's stuff doesn't work here and we can't get effective and consistent play out of the quarterback position. We'll be in the same place we've been. But it does feel at least like some things have changed a big-time way with Matt Ryan there and the changes they made internally and just how the feel and the walkthrough of the organization is. It doesn't seem to be as unprepared as it has looked the last couple of years.
1: And I get where fans will get upset when they see average annual value and you're up there with Justin Jefferson and Ja'Marr Chase and you haven't put up those numbers. I get it. My thought on that is if it was $31 million, do you feel better? If it's because to me, the money aspect doesn't matter. I get mad when you extend guys that are later in their career and then on the back end of the deal, all of a sudden you start having to eat money. Mm-hmm. Like Kirk Cousins, you gave that guy all that money and you have to eat money because he ended up not living up to expectations. Drake London for 4 more years is going to be your number one receiver. At the end of 4 years, now do you extend him again? Probably not. But 4 years from now, if you get 4 more years of close to 1,000 yards or over 1,000 yards production out of Drake London, he's worth the money.
0: But Drake London didn't sign his contract a couple of years ago like Justin Jefferson did. He didn't sign it like Ja'Marr Chase did. He is

0: later. So, yeah, he's caught up to him, but he only makes a few bucks more per year than Justin Jefferson, and that's because the salary cap has continued to go. So you didn't overpay, you didn't overreach, and you didn't break the bank on a guy that you don't want to see leave. The alternative is you mess around with him, you franchise him, he's disgruntled. Do you need any of that when you're trying to turn the page and have everything go right on and off the field?
1: Now, what you do need is this Friday, swing by your local Dunkin' between 6 and 10 a.m. Grab some grub, a cup of joe, and say hello to local law enforcement on site. Our local law enforcement officers are raising awareness for the Guardians of the Flame initiative and collecting donations for Special Olympics Georgia. Big thanks to Duncan and our law enforcement partners for supporting these incredible athletes. We will see you on Friday from 6 to 10 at your local Duncan.
0: We took a beating on social media yesterday, John, you and I, because folks didn't like our opinions on trading potentially some of the young talent that the Braves have acquired for Tarek Skubal. And there were some very interesting points made, but there were a lot of people upset, and it led to a conversation we're talking about in the 6 o'clock hour, you know, about, I think, the collective we. The collective we, as a totality of a fan base here in Atlanta, sometimes we like the guys on the field and the name on the back of the jersey more than the name on the front of the jersey. And that's to say, you can't trade Didier Fuentes. You can't trade J.R. Richie. Yes, you can. And it went into a conversation about, if you had said a few years ago, you know what, maybe this Trey Young thing isn't working out. Oh, why you want to bail on the guy who loves the city? Other cities, they put the franchise always first. They appreciate their star players. Yeah, they won't like them if they're around for 8, 9, 10 times the entirety of their career, but they put the franchise first. And I think here we have fallen in love with the players sometimes more than the franchise. And I think sometimes it kind of holds us up as fans of what we could potentially get, like a situation if folks don't want to give up J.R. Richie and Didier Fuentes for Tarek Skubal.
1: Yeah, and a lot of it has to do, they fall in love with prospects. It's more a baseball thing that you fall in love with prospects. You see that Baseball America ranking or whatever it may be, is your top 20 prospects. Prospects are just that. You hope that when they get to the big league level, they're going to be that guy. Like, I think it was Alex, maybe with you and I and K-Mac, like a year and a half or two, a couple of years ago, we were at Braves Fest, and we were talking about Spencer Schwellenbach. And, oh no, it may not have been double A. I think it may have been SNIT. And he mentioned he was on one of the backfields down at spring training. Schwelly was. And they were like, who is this dude? This dude's playing really well and he's pitching. And they didn't expect him to be who he was. He wasn't like the number one prospect sitting there. So a guy could be off the radar and ended up being great, or a guy could be the number one prospect and end up not being good. And I just used names that I could think of. Lucas Sims, Aaron Blair, Drew Waters, Christian Pache. These guys were supposed to be can't miss number one prospects. We can't trade them. Hold on to them. And I don't think any of them are really amounted to a hill of beans.
0: 41 and 20. I know. What if Christian Pache had been here? Oh, Drew Waters. You can make moves.
1: Is Drew Waters still playing baseball?
0: And the other thing is, based on the history that AA has had, when he makes decisions more often than not, they're right. So if he does decide to move one of those guys, I would feel confident and comfortable, especially if it's for Tarek Skubal and if it's just for this year, which could be a World Series run. I'm for it every time and twice on Sunday.
1: Drew Waters is playing. He's playing for the Royals. Well, he was playing for the Royals as of last year.
0: Oh, we should.
1: 243, one homer and 14 runs. But and it's not a knock on Drew Waters. That was just a name I thought of, a guy that Braves fans thought was untouchable. Outside of a few players that are on the big league club, to me, nobody's untouchable.
0: Outside of the time, a prospect is just a name.
1: Right.
0: That's it. Until you get time on the field, you're just a name. The folks on the field, the folks executing, the folks striking out, the folks coming out of the bullpen, getting high leverage stuff done, the folks that are knocking in runs, those are the people that help you win. Not potentially what somebody could do 3 or 4 years from now if they're healthy, because even when Schwellenbach comes back, there's no guarantee we'll know who or what he is. We're hopeful, but right now, these guys are in a high power band, and like I said earlier, I want to blood my way to a World Series if we could.
2: Yeah, I hear you. No matter how good an offense is, though, we've seen every single one when it comes to certain moments in the postseason go completely cold, right? right, Road Dog? How did those Yankees do last year that were supposed to be, you know, incredible? It doesn't matter. You can always watch an offense go cold, no matter how many great players are in it. So that's why pitching becomes such a huge part of what you do maybe at the trade deadline. Even if you think this team right now is built offensively to win, I think they could still add pieces there. But, yeah, we threw out Scooble yesterday. There are other arms worth mentioning, certainly. And as I mentioned, the only trade offer I saw for him when the Braves were included by reading different articles and just, you know, these are experts that are throwing stuff around right and left with names. I don't know how many of them have actually talked to GMs and have actually talked to agents to see who and what would actually be realistic, but it was Caminiti and it was J.R. Richie. And Caminiti is not really somebody we've heard a lot about him. I know Braves Country's heard a lot about him. We haven't seen a ton. J.R. Richie, what makes him hard is we have seen already in a small sample size what we think could be a lot of potential, right? Yeah, so that's where you get attached certainly to some of these guys, and then you think, well, that seems like a lot to give up for a guy that you're only guaranteed 3 months of. That for me is the school thing. Here's where I rely so heavily on what we have seen from Alex Anthopoulos. There will be a long-term plan in place no matter what happens at the deadline. Whatever it is you see him go do, they've already thought through the next 3 years of how they're handling the guys that they have in the farm system, the guys that they have already on the roster that they've got to pay, and then the guy that they could potentially be trying to keep after this year.
0: And my thing is, if you make a mistake, if you let a prospect go, your job as a GM is to fix it, find the next guy. So let's just say William Contreras, let him go, was a mistake. Sean Murphy, it doesn't work out.
1: That's a mistake.
2: Jay Langeliers was probably one of those guys.
0: And then you go get Drake Baldwin. Fix it. So I don't think you have to hold on or act like the sky is falling or it's the end of the world because a guy you have great hopes for maybe down the line or a guy you see early on might be doing well. The GM's job is to fix it. And AA, more often than not, he fixes it. All right, coming up.
1: Shea Langeliers also brought you Matt Olson.
0: Yeah.
1: So you have, again, to your point earlier, Kelly, you have to give to get. Christian Pache was also in that trade. We didn't really miss him much.
0: That's what I'm saying.
2: That's when it starts to feel better, but you never know that, right? On the front end, you only know that in hindsight.
0: Well, we know we're a good team. We know we have more than 40 wins.
2: You're emotionally invested.
0: And now we know he has said AA. He is going to be very active at the trade deadline. We'll see what that activity yields. All right, coming up, we want people around the NFL to talk about the Atlanta Falcons as glowingly as this man is talking about his new team when we return here in the locker room on the Fan 680 and 90.
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1: 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For more information, they knock off the Blue Jays yesterday 4-3. Bryce Elder getting the win, going 6 2/3 of three-run baseball. Tonight, it's going to be a 7:15 first pitch right here at Truist. 6 o'clock, Ford leadoff show, Grant Holmes, Patrick Corbin. Your pitching matchup, Drake London gets broke off a little something-something. Four-year, $141 million contract extension. $100 million of that going to be guaranteed. We have the NBA Finals coming up tonight. 8:30 tip from San Antonio. Knicks and Spurs game one. Vegas beats Carolina 1-0 in the Stanley Cup final. Excuse me, they win 5-4 for a 1-0 lead. Tim Hyers at 11:30.

0: 680 and 93.7 FM, your home for Atlanta Braves baseball. Braves win 4-3 over the Blue Jays last night as they return home for their six-game homestand. And a chance to talk to Barrett Salee a little bit later today. 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
1: Yeah, you also could tap the app. It's our 680 The Fan app. It's all driven to you by our good friends over at Beaver Toyota of Cumming. 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They'll show you what really means.
0: And that's not the only time you have a chance to win. We're also going to have our Braves Country Fest giveaway, as we will continue to give away tickets.
2: It's like Oprah's show.
0: It
2: isn't
0: is.
2: It? I mean, we're just...
3: You can take us.
1: We also have Big League Wiffle Ball to give away as well at the 8 o'clock hour.
0: So at 9:20, make sure you're tuned in. Make sure you have your vocal cords ready as you can play. Finish that lyric and you get a chance to go see Cody Johnson and Ella Langley on June 13th.
2: No one needs that this early
1: in the
2: morning.
1: We do. Kelly,
0: you did a good job. Sweet sounding voice.
2: Thank you.
0: All right.
2: How
1: many DMs did you get yesterday? Hey, Kelly, you want to sing that song to me again?
2: Mrs. Whitstein would be very happy. There was a couple years I spent in choir, believe it or not. Right. Yeah. Even after that, I know. It's sad. I barely passed.
4: You love me.
2: Mm-hmm. Yeah, she'd be so thrilled. All right. Let's move on.
0: What did you say, Kelly?
1: Kelly, I'll turn up the vocal cord.
0: What did she say, Badly?
4: I'm drunk and I'm ready to leave, and you look like you love me.
0: That's going nowhere.
3: I'd say C+.
2: Thanks, buddy.
0: You try it, all right, coming up.
2: Sounds so much better in the shower.
0: We want people around the NFL to talk about the Falcons as glowingly as this man is talking about his team as we move the chain.
5: There's no one more reliable in a big game situation.
6: Oh, my knee,
7: my calf,
6: my foot,
7: my ribs.
5: Brian Finneran is moving the chains.
6: My pride.
0: When a man leaves a place where he feels like he can't be all he can be, and then he feels like he is freed, he's going to sound like this man. A.J. Brown, very happy to be out of Philadelphia, out of that offense, not playing with Jalen Hurts anymore. And now he is proud to be a Patriot. How do we know? Because he said this is the greatest experience of his lifetime.
8: Just talking to my mom, and I was like, man, I'm still in awe. You know, walking up the hill with the uniform on, I was like, man, this is real. Caught myself one point in practice, wasn't paying attention because I was like, dang, I'm a Patriot, you know? You know? And just trying to take it all in as much as I can, you know? Obviously, you know, I got back to work quickly, but there's levels to it, and I'm, like I said, I'm enjoying it. It's obviously, I know this ain't heaven, but, you know, it's close to it.
0: Close to heaven.
2: Wow.
0: Which means that Philadelphia must have been close to hell.
1: Yeah. I have never heard a player get traded within one day and do something like that. I was off in La La Land during practice. Come on, man.
0: He wasn't happy.
1: What are we doing? I get it. He wasn't happy, but it's close to heaven. Okay. He better go put up 110 catches, about 1,500 yards. Well, all that talk.
0: I don't know what this man is going to put up, but he always puts up big numbers. Myles Garrett, the big news this week in the NFL, leaving Cleveland as he was traded from the Browns to the Rams, and he talks about now having a chance to finish off his career in L.A. and also build a great legacy.
9: I see a position to solidify myself here as well, you know, among the very greats. I still have plenty of great years in front of me, and being able to cement that legacy as a not only as a football city here in LA, but as an individual, and winning DPOY and a Super Bowl or more. Those things are definitely pressing on my mind, and there's definitely a bit of urgency to do it and do it right away.
0: We're not going to remember him as a Brown. They win a Super Bowl, and they're going to be on more primetime platforms and places for him to be seen and big moments. He will be remembered as a Ram and not as a Cleveland Brown.
1: That's who should have been saying, I feel like I'm in heaven.
2: Right.
1: I mean, my goodness. Like you left from Cleveland and went to Los Angeles? That's heaven.
2: Yeah, there you go. Not to get us off track here, but to go back to A.J. Brown, I thought I read this somewhere, and I couldn't find it quick enough before you moved on, home team. But so the Patriots and the Eagles are going to scrimmage against each other on August 19th and 20th, and that's, they're already building it out as like, this is going to be such a big deal, yada, yada.
1: Does he skip practice that day?
2: I was wondering.
1: Hey, coach, I got a hangnail.
0: I don't know. He's a tough cookie. He might be looking to hand out some blows on the football field. Here's Myles Garrett talking about what it will be like, in his opinion, to play now for the Los Angeles Rams.
9: It just breaks down to, you know, the timing of everything. What does it realistically look like for to be a winner now? And to have a opportunity to do that immediately, you know, that was an opportunity that was just, you know, too difficult to pass up. And, you know, I always have, you know, love in my heart for Cleveland City, you know, community, and you know, all its players and everything else. The opportunity to come here, have a immediate, you know, profound impact on this team, you know, something I just, you know, had to move forward with.
0: How does, I forget who was saying it, I can't remember if it was ESPN or another platform, how does Los Angeles get all of this? How do they get Magic Johnson? How do they get Luka Doncic? How do they get LeBron James?
1: Shohei Ohtani.
0: How do they get Shohei Ohtani? How does Los Angeles end up with the stars of stars repeatedly, generation after generation?
1: You have organizations that are willing to go out and spend money and make moves. Look, the Rams moved out there. They were not, you know, they were the greatest show on turf in St. Louis at the time, and then they had some down years. But, you know, since they've got Sean McVay, and then they've went out and traded for Matthew Stafford, people want to be there. The Lakers have always been that. That's been
0: Shaq, Kobe,
1: time and memoriam. The Lakers have been it, and the Dodgers have always been that for the most part.
2: Yeah, for a long time, long, long time.
1: And what's crazy, and it's a city that, do they care about their sports? Yeah, but I don't think they're as diehard sports fans as you would see in New York or Philly or, you know, Cleveland, places that just live and die their sports.
0: But they don't have to.
2: Well,
0: they're spoiled.
2: There's such a Hollywood scene there. Right. Yeah.
0: They're spoiled with all the championships all across different sports. So, yeah, they don't have to be dialed in. You can just tune in and the Dodgers will be in the World Series. Mm-hmm. Shaq and Kobe are doing something. And now Myles Garrett is coming to Los Angeles. Sean McVay talked about something you were talking about yesterday, John. Could they get a pairing of Aaron Donald and Myles Garrett? They would need Aaron Donald to come out of retirement. And he says, Sean McVay, head coach of the Rams, he still chit-chats with Aaron Donald.
3: You know, Aaron's a guy that I stay really close in touch with, and I know the respect that he has for Miles. Talk to him about the opportunity to be able to bring him on board. If Aaron decides he wants to dust him off at the age of 35, I bet you he could still do it at a pretty high clip.
0: You're saying there's a chance. A possible that Aaron Donald could come in. To your point, just let him miss OTAs, let him miss minicamp, let him miss most of training camp. You bring him in. He's been out of league for 2 years, so maybe the recovery time of not having the 300-pound guys beat up on you, maybe at 35 he'll have plenty left in the tank where he wouldn't be the guy who had to lead it all with Braden Fisk and now Myles Garrett doing a lot of the heavy lifting.
1: Yeah, you heard Pat McAfee earlier saying that Aaron Donald says he wants to see if he could reignite the fire. If I'm Myles Garrett, I call Aaron Donald, I say, let's go work out together. You and I'm going to help you reignite that fire. I'm going to put some gas on that. Make that thing burn.
0: And it's looking like Kyler Murray, according to reports, he's head and shoulders above what J.J. McCarthy is. And so it doesn't look like the J.J. McCarthy experience is going to win itself out a starting role this year.
1: Bust. Told y'all in the draft that dude was a glorified handoff guy. He was not a starting NFL quarterback. Justin Jefferson's going to be thrilled. You got a QB that's now going to take shots down the field, can extend plays. I don't think Kyler Murray's a great quarterback by any stretch, but he's better than J.J. McCarthy.
0: He extends plays, and he can also run the football. He cuts up defenses with his legs, and he scores touchdowns, and that is moving the chains. 7 o'clock hour brought to you by Loganville Ford, your destination for your next F-150 or Ford truck at LoganvilleFord.com. 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All right, coming up, the Atlanta Braves can get honored the right way beginning today. We'll explain when we return here in the locker room on The Fan, 680 and 93.7 FM.
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1: 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The good information is a 4-3 win over the Blue Jays. Matt Olson hits his 17th home run. Tonight it's going to be 7:15, your first pitch, 6 o'clock here on the Fan. And the free Fan app will be the Ford leadoff show. Grant Holmes going to get the ball. We'll have the NBA Finals coming up tonight. Knicks and Spurs game one, 8:30 tip from San Antonio. From the Stanley Cup Finals, the Las Vegas Knights picked up a win over Carolina, 5-4 for a 1-0 series lead. And Drake London, he's a rich man. 4-year, $141 million contract extension with the Falcons. Tim Hyers in studio at 11:30 on the Fan.
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23: 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And the Braves take the lead on the two-run homer by Austin Riley.
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0: Welcome in to Atlanta Braves Today. Braves win again, 4-3 in a fun game at the ballpark last night. A cool night last night at Truist Park as they opened up the six-game homestand against the Blue Jays with a 4-3 victory, and it was back and forth. The Braves put up two runs early in the first inning of play as Michael Harris doubles in Ronald Acuna Jr. for the first run. Ozzie Albies hits a sack fly in Michael Harris in, and then he's out. The Braves are off to a run, but then the Blue Jays tie it up at two apiece in the second inning, and then the Braves take the lead 3-2 in the third, and then top of the sixth, we're tied at three, and bottom of the sixth, the Braves take the 4-3 lead as Matt Olson is able to hit a moonshot that goes over the right field wall. Seemed like it bounced off of something up in outer space and came back down. And then Bryce Elder gave you 6 2/3, almost makes it to seven. The bullpen comes in and does what it does. And then Raisel Iglesias comes in the ninth for save number 11. Then boom, there you go, another Braves victory.
1: Yeah, and it was great to see as they pick up another win. You know what else is great to see? A chance to win tickets right now to see the Braves and the Nationals going down Friday, July the 31st. Will be an e-ticket. All you have to do is answer a trivia question. Simple. Give us any one of the Braves prospects we talked about from previous years the Braves fans didn't want to trade. 404-231-1680. I think we gave you like four or five of them. Any one of the Braves prospects from years past that they didn't want to trade, call right now and you'll get tickets to see the Braves and the Nationals.
0: 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We'll get a chance to talk to Barrett Salee and maybe see if a guy who's been getting a little credit deserves a lot more when we return here on Atlanta Braves Today.
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0: Welcome back into Atlanta Braves Today. Braves went 4-3 as Bryce Elder was phenomenal. He almost gets through seven innings of work, 6 2/3, and keeps everything out in front of him. Braves have a chance to win, and the bullpen comes in and does what it needs to do. Now, is there a guy who needs a little bit more credit than he is getting so far as he continues to generate offense? We get to that conversation now with our truest Braves reporter, Barrett Salee.
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0: Tell you what, that was a fun win. Close, back and forth, playing a team that was a couple of outs, really one out away from winning the World Series twice last year, Barrett. And now they come to Atlanta trying to figure themselves out, and the Braves don't let them start the engines in game one.
2: Yeah, it was nice to see the Braves jump out to that big early lead. You know, you saw some great pitching, a bounce back performance from Bryce. You saw Matt sort of get back on the wing. Matt's sort of slowly but surely becoming that guy again, going 2-for-4. And then I loved the fact that Robert Suarez came in with two down in the seventh and then finished out the eighth. I mean, that's why he's there, right? He's there for a high leverage situation. Yeah, you know, most of the time it's going to be the eighth, but not always. We've seen Walt put him out there in the sixth before, but to recognize, hey, this is a big situation, two out in the seventh. We need our guy out there. To see Suarez go out there is just, it's awesome. So yeah, it had a little bit of everything. And if you're a Braves fan, I think you have to come out of that one thinking, okay, that was about as complete as it can get.
4: Hey, Barrett, along those lines, when you mentioned when Suarez came in, did it feel like kind of a big growing moment last night to see a sixth inning for Elder where he got himself into some trouble and then for Walt to send him back out in the seventh after he limited the damage?
2: Yeah, it was awesome to see that. You know, Walt said that basically the last batter was going to be it. They had Suarez out there ready and they wanted to give Bryce a chance and he came through. I mean, it shows a ton of respect. And I think, you know, for Walt to give Bryce that benefit of the doubt, right? This is a guy in Bryce Elder who fans wanted to run out of town this time last year. Like they were furious with him. And now, really, since the beginning of September, he's proved to be one of the better pitchers in Major League Baseball. And for Walt to have to show that, put him in that situation, give him that trust, says a lot about where he is. I mean, think about this, Kelly. Even 2 months ago, this season, there were times where Walt took Bryce out in the middle of the fifth, and then you know, in situations where, yeah, you know what, Aaron Bummer might be a better option.
4: Yeah,
2: let's just go that route. But now, I think it's pretty clear. You know, what Walt thinks of Bryce Elder, and that's a really good thing.
0: A guy that some folks wanted to run out of town last year, Michael Harris II, got a lot of criticism. I mean, the numbers were bad, but he was a rookie of the year, so there was some talent we knew was in him. Now he's leading the team in batting average. He's third on the team in RBI, and he is now batting second in the lineup. Does he deserve more credit than he's getting from just turning things around from last year?
2: Yeah, you know, I think for Michael, it's always been the highs are super high and the lows are super low. And like, there's not much in between. This year, you know, when things have gone bad, they've gone bad for a game or two, right? It hasn't been a prolonged slump. And when he gets on a heater, you know, you can see what he's able to do. And I talked to Michael yesterday about what it's like hitting number two behind this version of Ronald Acuña Jr. And he just said it's amazing to watch from the batter's box to see what Ronald can do, but also is immensely helpful for Michael to get pitches that he wants to see. Last night's a perfect example. You don't want Ronald to do what Ronald has done all year if you're, you know, in the first inning, if you're the Blue Jays. So what does he do? Well, Ronald draws a walk, a well-earned walk, mm-hmm. And then Michael hits an absolute laser over the center fielder to knock Ronald in. Like, that's what you want to see. And if you're Michael, you know, you're sitting in a situation now, you're like, okay, not only have I had an MVP caliber season, but I get to hit behind that guy. Well, things are about to get really, really good. So, you know, it was awesome to see. It was awesome to hear Michael before the game talk about his admiration of what Ronald's been doing, but also how that directly impacts what Michael's doing right now.
1: Barrett, a good thing to have happen is guys getting healthy, and Hurston Waldrop had a chance the other day to throw some rehab innings. Couple innings. We were kind of going back and forth. We think maybe a month, maybe early July, he could potentially be back. What happens when he comes back? Do you think he immediately gets elevated to the big league club after rehab, or do they leave him in AAA because you're playing so well and your five-man rotation has looked so good?
2: I think he'll be back. I think it's going to take, it might even take longer than a month. I think it's, they're basically going to treat this in the complex league like spring training for any pitcher to get him worked back in, because more or less, you know, his entire offseason program, you know, he had to hit the reset button when he got hurt. I think it's going to be a while. I think, you know, not to dodge the question, but something always happens, right? You never know what's going to happen, but I think they're treating that as more of a future Braves problem as opposed to, you know, here's the plan. If everything stays the same and nothing, you know, changes, I would imagine you see him hop in probably as a starter, maybe in place of Grant, or maybe as one of the piggyback roles, you know, behind a Grant or a Martin Perez or whatever, you know, because we've talked a lot about how in this day and age, you know, and Chris Domino and I talk about this a lot, how there's going to be a big market for those middle guys that can be piggyback guys or be, you know, 3-4 innings twice a week guys. If Hurston's one of those guys, that's fine. If he's a starter and it relegates somebody else to that role, that's fine too. But I don't think he's going to go back and pitch in Gwinnett. I think he'll be here. Honestly, I think there are thoughts about how that could happen, but that's still really too, really far away. And, you know, trying to create a plan A, plan B, plan C right now when the baseball gods always seem to throw you a curveball. I wouldn't even say write them down in pencil, just write them down in that disappearing ink and then shine some light on it when it happens and see where you are.
4: You brought up Grant Holmes. He'll go tonight, opposed by Patrick Corbin, a guy who naturally the Braves have seen a ton of, usually have had some pretty good success off him. But as far as Grant Holmes goes, I know for me last night, Barrett, watching the game, I just take a look at this Blue Jays lineup and think, man, I mean, they have so much potential. They hit, some of the balls they hit last night were great pitches. And I think to myself, okay, how does Grant Holmes navigate this lineup tonight that does have some guys in it that you're kind of just sitting here being like, please don't go off on this game. Please don't let this be the game, right?
2: Right. It's funny because we were talking before the game, like, well, look at this lineup. George Springer, Vlad Jr., Dalton Varsho, Ernie Clement. And the guy who leads them in home runs by far is Kazuma Okamoto. Yeah. It's like, wait, what? And of course, you know, he goes yard yesterday. You don't want to be the team where this Blue Jays team, you know, sort of figures it out against. But if you're Grant Holmes, I think the way to do it is, you know, is just keep people off the base pass. Grant has had the walk issues this year. If Vlad goes out and hits a solo home run, yeah, those haven't happened very much for him this year, but they're probably not going to kill you as a team either, right? If George Springer goes out, George Springer's hitting 206. Mm-hmm. What?
4: Yeah.
2: How is that possible? If George Springer goes out there and, you know, hits a home run or gets two singles off you, fine. Just don't let it do any more damage. So I think, the biggest thing for Grant is don't walk anybody, because it's amazing what kind of a snowball effect, you know, a double can have on somebody, or a 2-run home run or a 3-run home run can have on somebody.
3: And still struggling. He put a charge into one, and it was really a great play by the center fielder. But Austin Riley now 0 for his last 18. Is that at a point where you maybe give him a couple of days off? I mean, where should Walt Weiss go as Austin just tries to figure out something to get his season started?
2: I wouldn't give him a day off, because what we've seen with Austin is that when he gets hot, he starts peppering that right center gap, right? He did that yesterday. It was an out. Mm-hmm. You don't want that to happen, but that's encouraging to see. Okay, not only did he hit the ball hard, he hit the ball hard there to right center. That's when you know that he's kind of coming around. So, I hate to say be patient with Austin, because it's June 3rd, but that's one of those things where, yeah, it's an out in the scorebook and it doesn't look good on paper, But if you're Tim Hyers or Darnell Coles or Walt Weiss, you're thinking, okay, that might be something you want to keep an eye on and put in the back of your mind and say, okay, maybe this is when he starts to at least figure it out. So, I mean, I thought that ball was at least off the wall. So, I think if it was some sort of, you know, pop up like Matt Olson's that hits off the bricks, okay, that's one thing. But that was a shot to right center. That is encouraging, even though the end result doesn't really show it.
3: And you're 4-2 with him going over 18. So you're still winning. Yeah. And that's the good thing, that when he comes around, it'll be more fuel to the fire for the offense. Good stuff. We look forward to seeing if the Braves can take another series. And we look forward to talking to you in the morning, Barrett.
2: All right, see y'all. Thanks.
3: Barrett Salee, our truest Braves reporter. Set you up for tonight and see if we have a winner for our Braves tickets when we return on Atlanta Braves Today.
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3: Welcome back in to Atlanta Braves Today. 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Congratulations go out to our Braves ticket winner, Matt Levy of Atlanta. He had a chance to pick from among an array of Braves.
1: A slew.
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3: Funky Town. Won't you take me to Funky Town? Won't you take me to Funky Town?
21: John Michaels. And Brian Finneran.
1: Yeah, and this is where, you know, my hobby of video games is. I have to do that.
8: You can't have both.
1: Oh, no, yes, I can.
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1: 100%
8: 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There's a teeter-totter. She's up here, like, wondering what the hell is going on and when she gets a chance to get off the teeter-totter.
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3: We head to our headlines brought to you by Scana Energy, the official natural gas provider of the Atlanta Falcons. Falcons, they give Drake London big money for him to do big things. We'll get to that. You can put the Braves in the All-Star game if you feel like it later today. Braves come back strong. Can they take another series with Grant Holmes on the mound? The NBA Finals open up in San Antonio, 8:30 on ABC tonight. Is there a true underdog in the series? And now there could be a great player having a great chance to have a great comeback in the NFL.
1: Yeah, you could have a chance to have a great time with the Buck and Kincaid Classic presented by Georgia Power. 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
3: Falcons, they do a deal with Drake London. He gets himself a four-year, $140 million contract. $100 million reportedly guaranteed. Ooh. Congratulations to him. You made it, son, as your dreams have come true. Now, can more of them come true by helping the Falcons become a serious, consistent football team and a Super Bowl winner? Only time will tell.
1: Wow, Super Bowl winner's out of his control. I know Drake will do it.
3: He's got a big part now. He's got $100 million.
1: Yeah, he'll do a part, but he needs a quarterback. He needs some defense. Yeah. He needs offensive and defensive line, whatever.
3: Coach.
1: Drake's going to do his part. You know, one thing you see about Drake, if nothing else, he's going to play hard, and he's going to give you everything that he's got. Can you imagine? I drive down 85 every morning, Kelly, and right before I hit the 285 interchange, there's a big Georgia Lottery sign. And every morning I drive by and I go, Mega Millions, $374 million. And what's the other one? Powerball, $185. Can you imagine you just signed something that you know you're getting that $100 million? Because I play, I don't know, 10 to 15 bucks a week. Like, you can't win if you're not in the game.
4: Sure.
1: With the hope that the next morning I wake up and get that email, because I'll get the email that says, oh, you've won the Georgia Lottery, and it's like $4. It's like, well, that sucks. Could have kept that email, but whatever. Can you imagine you're Drake London yesterday? You wake up, you start your morning, your agent's negotiating, and now you sign something, and you know you've got $100 million guaranteed coming your way. It's like working here.
4: It is exactly like that. What a great analogy. I don't even know. I don't know what to think. Other than, I mean, he knew money was coming. Big money was coming. That's a little different for you in your Powerball situation. You have no idea what kind of money is coming. And he certainly earned this. And he knew he's going to be in this mix. But you're right. Like, where do you begin? Like, what do you, I mean, do you call up your financial advisor and basically say, okay, like, what can I spend? What do you need me to put back? Like, what, or do you just, I mean, just say thank you for all the hard work paying off. I don't know.
1: Thank you.
4: Well, way to go, buddy.
3: He was a little bit banged up last year. He missed the most games of his career, but they were legitimate injuries, and he was just shy of making 1,000 yards as he was very, very reliable. And now he'll get a chance to see if Tua or if Michael Penix Jr. can get him the ball. And he certainly is a big target, reliable target. And now can he become one of the elite receivers in this group? He now is right behind Justin Jefferson, all right in front of Justin Jefferson, right behind Jackson Smith and Jigba, and behind Jamar Chase. He is the third highest paid wide receiver in the NFL and right ahead of Justin Jefferson just by a few dollars. But Justin Jefferson signed his deal a few years ago, and that makes the difference. So congratulations to Drake London, and we'll see where that will take him and take us as Falcon fans for those of us who are. Speaking of not knowing where things were coming from, GM of the Browns said he didn't want to have Myles Garrett have the news come out of the blue as the general manager of Cleveland, Andrew Berry, talked about how things went down trading the star sack master from Cleveland to the Los Angeles Rams.
9: Myles was a good communicator throughout the spring. I mean, we obviously talked through the coaching search, free agency, before the draft. He was good in terms of, you know, sharing his travel plans in the offseason, things like that. So that was all very, very normal, as he's been accustomed to later in his career. We did not blindside Myles with the news yesterday. Obviously, he's was a well-tenured member of the organization, someone that we expect to retire Brown. So he was made aware about a week ago that it was a possibility, and that's a courtesy that obviously we owe him. So the communication was good with him.
3: We're going to move you, champ. Just tell your agent your side to keep things quiet, and we'll make it happen.
1: Look, that's an amazing way to go about it. There aren't a lot of businesses to do that, especially in the NFL at this point. But he's one of the great players that's ever played for them. Like, at the history of their organization, and they've had a long storied history, he's one of the greats all time.
4: And now the Rams are that much greater.
3: Just, you know,
4: that's all I can keep thinking of is the rich just get richer.
3: You can't be mad when somebody does it right. Yeah. Everybody gets the same salary cap, same number of drafts, same pool of coaches from which to choose, same games on the

0: continue to play defense as a high level, which has been our standard over the past several seasons. And we're really excited to welcome him into the organization.
1: So, Jared Versus, you got to feel that he's got to reset because he is a pro. That's what happens. But you know, from one of the best teams in the NFL to one of the worst teams
2: in
1: the NFL.
2: Speaking of waking up and feeling really good, Versus, what do you wake up and feel like if you're Jared Versus?
3: You're Jared Versus, and you go, all right, year three. 2 years in a row, we were this close to going to the Super Bowl. Stafford's back. We're going to be good. I'm traded where?
2: Wait, what?
3: Huh? No. Who am I going to play?
2: Can I say no? Can I veto that?
3: I don't think he has that power. Do I have any college eligibility left? Can I be like some of those guys and go back to college?
1: That would be but great. I will say the folks in Cleveland, they love the folks that give their all to the city. So he is going to a passionate city. It's just they're not going to win a bunch of games.
3: Yeah, that's all fine. Yeah, the fan base in Cleveland is better than L.A. Whatever. I'm going to win 4 games and hate it. I've got to see Deshaun Watson, Sanders, Gabriel play quarterback for us.
4: Mm-hmm. Well, you don't believe.
3: We don't.
1: No, don't believe in what they're doing.
4: You don't believe.
1: A.J. Brown believes he's in a better place. There's not many better places you can go than this one, according to A.J. Brown, now that he's been freed from Philadelphia.
5: Just talking to my mom, and I was like, man, I'm still in awe. You know, walking up the hill with the uniform on, I was like, man, this is real. Caught myself one point in practice, wasn't paying attention because I was like, dang, I'm a Patriot, you know? You know? And just trying to take it all in as much as I can, you know? Obviously, I got back to work quickly, but there's levels to it, and I'm like I said, I'm enjoying it. It's obviously, I know this ain't heaven, but, it's close to it.
1: It's where I said before heaven, Kelly, is where he is.
3: Not sure anybody said Foxborough, Massachusetts is close to heaven.
2: He understood his audience, that's for dang sure.
3: He's playing up to him in a big way.
2: Yeah,
3: can you can you imagine what they're doing on Boston Sports Talk Radio this morning?
2: They're in heaven.
3: Oh, yeah, they're all out there buying A.J. Brown jerseys and everything else.
1: Well, he gets a chance to go to a team that was just in the Super Bowl and maybe can get back there. They still have to get past the situation where the Bills still have Josh Allen, but they can't punch through, and the Patriots did punch through. So maybe if they want to hold the upper hand in the AFC East, there you go, A.J. Brown, now a member of the New England Patriots. NBA Finals has Game 1 tonight. The San Antonio Spurs host Game 1, 8:30 on ABC. Is there an underdog? Truly, you have a veteran Leighton team in the New York Knicks. You have an up-and-coming team with some young players on the San Antonio Spurs, and there is going to be one winner to come out of this. Charles Barkley, after surveying the scene, talks about who he thinks is going to be the NBA champion.
6: I got the Knicks in 6. I think the Knicks have been the best team in the playoffs. And I know people are going to say, well, they played this team, because the two best teams were out west. I say, that's true. I said, but the Knicks ain't been squeaking by nobody. I mean, they taking less money. Listen, you can hate on the Knicks, whatever you want to. This has been one of the great runs in NBA history.
1: He's right, and I'm going to hate on the Knicks, but they have whooped everybody. They whooped everybody except for the Atlanta Hawks.
2: Yeah.
1: The Atlanta Hawks were
3: the Hawks too.
1: Why the end? But I'm just saying
3: ourselves.
1: The Hawks were the only team to beat them.
3: Right.
1: They have swept through the rest of the postseason. They haven't lost a game since they lost to the Hawks on April 23rd.
3: Well, they're going
1: to
3: lose tonight.
2: You two both picked the Spurs yesterday when our social team was doing that.
3: Yeah.
2: I hate doing it because, again, I don't like the Knicks. And, hey, I like the Hawks here. Everything else, I know this is hard for Hawks fans to hear. I picked them in 7. I just think this is where the inexperience and maybe the longevity of a physical season for Wimby just starts to catch up. And I do think this looks a lot different from the standpoint of, like, you're going to be able to throw Ananobi at him. You're going to be able to throw Cat at him. He's going to have some bodies that the Thunder just did not have. So I don't know. I don't know that it looks any different. I think it's going to be a great finals. I will say that.
3: Should be a really, really fun final. I just look at sometimes youth and athleticism and a superstar. Like, Jalen Brunson's a star. Wemby is generational.
2: Yeah.
3: And for them to go through that dogfight with OKC, down 3-2, good. You win game 6 on your home floor. It's kind of how it's supposed to. Sure. You're not supposed to win game 7.
2: But how much did they exert to do that?
3: I'm sure they did a lot.
2: Whereas
3: but now
2: here,
3: it's
2: the
3: rust.
2: Knicks, to his point, have just been sitting. They've run through every team in the East,
3: rust
2: and they're sitting.
3: Versus rest.
2: You're right. The rest thing was real against Cleveland.
3: Cleveland.
2: Cleveland.
3: And I'm going to respectfully disagree with Charles Barkley, because you did.

0: beat nobodies. Nothing against the Hawks. The Hawks were just happy to be a six seed. Philadelphia is a choky hunk of garbage with Joel Embiid and whenever he's there or not there. And Cleveland, whatever.
1: Maybe the way to flip that around, it's not that they didn't beat nobodies, but they haven't beaten a Wimby. Right? I mean, they haven't seen a Wimby.
0: Had they beaten Boston, I would have thought differently of them. But Boston choked away their series against Philadelphia.
2: We've heard from Charles Barkley on the Knicks. You know there's something else you're going to hear about San Antonio when Charles Barkley's on the microphone.
3: You know, I think it's a great city. Mm-hmm. I think they got the best organization in the NBA. But they do have some big old women out there. I mean, come on now. They be woofing them churros.
0: None of those
3: five ladies were big in that interview. That's why I took her all day.
4: Could I see you?
3: Took me a wrong way to get there.
4: It took her all day to find five skinny women down there.
5: Do me one more favor. Just let me see the churro eating.
3: Like my man, Joey, you know how my man be eating the hot dog, Joey Chestnut? That's why them big old women be eating those churros. They be double fist, no churros, man.
2: He's not going to stop.
0: I will tell you, and I'm sure you guys have seen the social media, the viral, there were a couple of pretty good looking women in San Antonio in a few of those games against OKC that were positioned right behind the bench.
1: Well, and it's funny to me that without the needle that Chuck's talking like this. Like, come on, you don't have any APAC, Chuck.
2: Did you call it the needle?
0: There's nothing wrong with that.
1: We know that he's on Ozempic. Isn't he representing him? I mean, he's talking about it.
0: I have nothing wrong.
1: Yeah, the needle.
2: He has been allowed to get away with a lot more.
1: What do we want to call it?
0: Well, I don't think you want to call it that.
1: The needle. That's okay.
2: Well, it's one of those deals where you know he's going to cut up and that crew is going to cut up for a while.
0: I might need a little more of that if I can get some more.
2: All right.
0: Drop me about 20 more pounds.
1: Stop it.
2: He doesn't have a whole lot of wiggle room.
0: Chuck needs to stop. He's almost getting too skinny now.
2: Well, you know, he's getting older. He's trying to keep most of it off.
0: Yeah.
2: Hard to take it off when you get older. All right, coming up, how much wiggle room do you have when you want to sue a ride share for a bad situation? We'll get that when we return here in the locker room on the Fan 680.
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0: 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Matt Olson hit the home run to give the Braves a 4-3 win over the Blue Jays. Bryce Elder picks up another victory, going 6 2/3. Rossell Iglesias gets the save. Tonight, it's Grant Holmes, Patrick Corbin, your pitching matchup. 6 o'clock, the Ford leadoff show, 7:15. Going to be your first pitch. Drake London, he's a rich man. 4 years, $141 million contract extension, including $100 million guaranteed. Dogs going to open up the Super Regionals at 11 a.m. on Saturday. And game one of the NBA Finals tonight. Tim Hyers in studio at 11:30 here on The Fan.

0: Your home for Atlanta Braves baseball. Braves, they win 4-3. It'll be Grant Holmes on the mound tonight. See if they can make it two in a row over the Blue Jays and take another series right out of the gate as they have a six-game homestand. Next up will be the Pirates at the end of the week. Don't forget, later on in the 9 o'clock hour, you will have a chance to win tickets as the Braves and the fine folks of Live Nation are going to bring to Braves Country, Braves Country Fest, presented by Truist at Truist Park on June 13th. You'll get Braves baseball, country music, and Southern style fun. And the day will have free activations. You'll get a concert with Cody Johnson and Ella Langley, and a portion of the proceeds benefit Atlanta Braves Foundation. So you get the good music and the fun while you support a great cause. We have been allowing you to play Finish the Locker Room Lyric. 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Road Dogg may change the rules at the end of the week, but you'll have a chance at 9:25. 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Sarah, good Wednesday morning. Always good to see you here in the locker room.
1: Good morning. So Finn just, he doesn't work anymore?
2: I don't think so.
1: Just not here?
0: Look,
1: we're
0: the man
1: sure.
0: Works hard. He should play
3: right,
0: hard.
3: Enough about me.
0: You can't take the sick leave or the vacation time to carry over next year, so you might as well burn it.
1: Oh, I couldn't agree more. It's just been like weekly. I'm starting to take it personally at this point. I'm like, are you hiding from me, Finn?
2: He's only been off on Wednesdays. He comes in every other day.
1: See?
4: Yeah. If it makes you feel any better, personal. He did say he was going to feel really bad missing me this week.
1: I knew it.
3: I don't think that's
1: Aaron,
3: how you say it.
1: Aaron definitely made him say it.
0: Where's the next? He's in California. You are a world traveler. You already know where your next travel outside of the United States is going to be?
1: Going to Costa Rica.
4: Nice.
2: Really? What part?
3: No problem.
1: So we're going to go to a place called Picadilla, which is right below Tamarindo, and then La Fortuna. So that's like the Arenal volcano.
2: I didn't know
1: area.
2: Picadilly was down in Costa Rica.
1: It is.
2: Oh, it's a different one. Okay.
1: Different one. Slightly. But yes, going to go for like a week. Super exciting.
0: All right, well, we'll get into it as a Florida court ruling says that a law now gives very broad liability immunity when you have an incident with a ride share situation.
1: So we've been talking a lot about the different states and how the rulings are coming down on the ride share. So as far as liability for if there's a sexual assault or something like that. This one is a Florida law that they passed in 2020, specifically saying you have no liability whatsoever. All of the Lyft drivers or Uber drivers, rideshare, anybody, are independent contractors, right? Mm-hmm. So in New Mexico, you had like an $8.5 million verdict against one of the drivers. And then I'd like to say boss, but the Florida court's saying not their boss, for sexual assault. In North Carolina, there was a $5,000 one. But in Florida, you're SOL. You're not getting anything.
2: So how is that legal? Nope. Because I know they're not technically employees, but they are hired. And from what I gather, you have to go through a background check and everything to be able to be a Lyft or Uber driver.
4: And to double down on that, sorry, I just want to make sure. You use the example of sexual assault. I don't care if you're an independent contractor or not. You're a human to another human who has sexually assaulted a human.
1: Right. Well, you can absolutely sue the driver. But you cannot sue the big company.
4: Suing the company.
0: If
4: I got it.
0: Driving
4: thank you for
0: Uber. Uber, you don't have
2: you're
0: as much money
2: not
0: as
2: able
0: Uber.
2: To sue you for much.
1: Definitely not. So yes, you can absolutely go after the driver, and you know,
4: yeah,
1: hopefully they'll be prosecuted. But I mean, it's worth $5.
4: Yeah,
1: which is the reason why you know, like, there's a saying, sue everybody, right? And you're immediately going for the bigger pockets, but. Basically, you just had the state legislature come down. They got lobbied hard by the rideshare companies, and they said, nah, you guys are free and clear. In the other states, they have not done that. But in that law, they actually also said no localities, no like small local governments can pass any laws strengthening this either.
4: Wow.
1: So it overrides all. It's wildly absurd.
2: How does that? How does something like that get passed? And I know Florida. I grew up there. They're maniacs down there.
1: Uh-huh. My family's there too.
2: Yeah,
1: we're like people.
2: But how does that get passed? Is that a money situation?
1: Oh yeah.
2: Okay.
1: Yeah, it's lobbyists coming into the state legislature and lobbying and paying a bunch of money towards their campaigns, and then they pass the law. That's how government works.
2: So a lot of crookedness.
1: Yeah, a little bit of crookedness.
0: Down the hall. What's next with Meta? It seems like every week, because the technology has surpassed the laws and what all of the answers that could be slipping through the cracks. What is next now that Meta, as the U.S. Supreme Court, won't hear a challenge to a lawsuit that they have against them? And they're going to have, I think, a lot of lawsuits against them.
1: Meta's getting hammered.
0: Yeah.
1: Right? I mean, they have thousands of municipalities that are bringing cases against them for the addictive properties of social media on teenagers developing brains. So this one was out of Vermont, and Vermont said, the Vermont AG brought the case against Meta. Meta said, oh, we don't necessarily think that's fair. Shocking. And the Supreme Court's like, nah, I think we're not going to hear your appeal on this. We're going to let that stand on the ruling below. So they are getting hammered everywhere all over the country right now.
0: Would you recommend, and it's hard because they're fun. I've seen people use them in the right way. I have seen, I had a new roof put on from a roof authority, and they had Meta glasses up there to see everything, in crystal clear detail. You know, you can use them for business purposes. A lot of people use them because you can listen to your music, and it's something that can be used appropriately. Is it something that you would recommend? Because a lot of people are having fun and using them for the right things. And then, as always, somebody can use it for the wrong situation and things can happen poorly.
1: So I think people are having fun with them. The unfortunate thing about that is you've got 1,000, Kenyan workers that were laid off by Meta because they're following every single thing. Some whistleblower came through and was like, we can see absolutely everything that you see. So it's training the AI on the glasses. So whatever you're doing with your boyfriend or girlfriend or husband and wife, or by yourself, you're wearing those glasses, you're done.
0: Because
1: somebody's watching you from afar.
2: That's a little easier than putting a camera behind a lamp or anything, I guess.
1: It would be a little more obvious, yeah. Somebody'd see the flashing red light and be like, dude, I can see it on your eyes.
0: So but you know there are hacks around that. I've seen there are hacks, which makes it even more dangerous. That's why I say they're gonna be in court for a long time. There are people that are showing you how to do it. Well, apparently, when you're recording, there's supposed to be a light and you see it. There are hacks where they can take the light off, where they take the lens off, remove the piece that has a light on it, and then put something over it where you can't tell if people are recording.
2: I was going to say, my wife has a pair, and when she used them, I didn't even because she used them at high school graduation just to kind of get like the true reaction when our son walked across stage and everything, and I don't remember seeing a light. I thought she just had glasses. I was like, why is my wife wearing glasses indoors? It's kind of weird.
1: I'm hopefully in the dark. Maybe it would be.
2: Maybe it is.
1: I'm not really sure. But again, I had a really good lawyer friend of mine whose son is 11 or 10 or something. Anyway, he was wearing them to do what 10 or 11 year old boys do.
2: Oh, no.
1: Oh, yeah, absolutely. And then it was recorded, and she gets the glasses later and puts them on. And it's like, do, what was he doing? But then she was like, good God, room across the kitchen. So, you got to be careful with what's going on there.
0: To that point, does Meta need to kind of get ahead of the curve and maybe make an age restriction on there because of the things that could happen with minors or with children where they might, not think they're doing anything wrong or illegal that could, go across state lines and cause a whole lot of trouble?
1: I think they absolutely should. And especially, again, because Meta has outsourced these data banks where you have human beings watching every single thing that you're seeing behind the glasses so they can train the AI better. And they fired all of them, and then there was a lawsuit, and I mean, they're probably not going to win because they're out of Kenya, but it's a disaster. So just know that everything that you're looking at with those glasses is being watched by somebody else. Which is creepy.
0: We are joined by Sarah Stottlemyre from Stottlemyre and Associates, 404-584-5000, online at stottlemyrelaw.com. Workers' comp, car accidents, personal injury, among the help they can provide. When you have recalls, you need to make sure that you get all of the information and things like that to make sure that you get all of the information as perfectly clear as possible.
1: Are you okay?
0: I'm okay.
1: So this is just a story about Subaru, and which I know that that hurts the soul a little bit. But,
0: but if something's wrong, they'll fix it.
1: But it's not bad. They will fix it in a heartbeat. So they're doing a recall. Apparently, they've known about some of the electrical failures on the vehicles, and then it's shortening the battery life. So it's not like the Tesla.
2: It's
1: that
2: like my iPhone.
1: Yeah, it's not like
0: you're
1: the
0: not in danger.
1: No, your car's not like spontaneously combusting when you hit a telephone pole.
0: Subaru is all about love. Trust me,
1: it is. No, I couldn't love them more. I support you. But anyway, go in and get your battery fixed.
0: There you go. You take it in. You go to Subaru of Gwinnett Satellite Boulevard in Duluth. If your car is on the list, you go in and they take care of it.
1: They do. And that's important. And again, no one's going to spontaneously combust like some other vehicles.
0: Are there places you can go? Because usually you hear about these things when, you know, they make the news. Are there places where you can go? Are there government websites where you can check to see where things are or maybe something you've missed, you know, throughout, most people get in their car and they just ride around. Are there places you can go where you can get information where you know before it gets to a courtroom?
1: I would assume there is. It's probably going to have a .gov at the end of it. But I have absolutely no idea on that one.
0: All right, so Fid is out in California.
1: Full of non-care.
0: Going to Costa Rica.
1: Live his best life.
0: John has retired from Las Vegas. He said he is done forever.
1: It's kind of the worst a little bit. It's a little, I mean, you come out dirty and poor.
2: Well, the poor part for sure. We stayed fairly clean, but daughter wanted to go out for her 21st birthday, so we took her, her boyfriend, and our niece. Now, they paid for their own, like, travel and accommodation.
1: Okay.
2: Oh, yeah. I'm not springing for all of that. We sprung for enough out there. That's a place I don't ever need to be again. One, I'm too old.
1: So old. I mean, not you personally, but that's how I feel when I leave Vegas, too.
2: I didn't feel old until the third night. We stepped in a club, and first of all, all I heard was...
1: Oh, that's worst. Oh, no.
2: Like over and over again. And when I saw like 900 people in T-shirts, even though specifically on the dress code it said you must dress nice, button-ups, suits, I was like, I'm way too overdressed for this. I'm way too old.
1: They're nouveau riche.
2: And it's $30 drink night. This is the stupidest place ever.
1: No, it's terrible. So I would assume you probably would like a hip-hop club more than like a techno club based on our age.
2: Yes.
1: Yep, same.
2: And so we found a lounge. I forgot what hotel we were in. Maybe the Cosmo or whichever one the club was at. They had a lounge downstairs that was playing hip-hop. We went in there. It was good. Still $30 drinks, which is ridiculous.
1: So you got to get a bottle.
2: I had that.
1: Many of them in your room, and you pre-drink.
2: I did all that.
1: Then you wander around with like a little plastic cup for a little bit.
2: Yeah, there's also places out there that you could stop in and buy stuff in the store that can help you as well. I did those. Didn't matter.
1: That can help you.
2: Because once I hit the club, it's like you have to have something in your hand.
1: Right.
2: I can't just walk around with a glass of water. It's like, no, I need a drink.
1: You could have fizzy water with a lime.
2: Nope. Didn't want that either.
0: You could go to a show or go to the Bob Museum.
2: And after
4: you
2: know, walk.
4: Yeah, we tried to tell him that... You're too old to do Vegas the way that you do it. But there are other ways to Vegas. And he was having like no part of it.
2: Scream show or museum?
4: Or shopping,
0: But
4: nice
0: you're going on
4: dinners.
0: Vacation. You've been to a club before. Yeah, you've been
2: that's the whole
0: to a pool situation.
2: I don't go to the club here anymore. So when you're on vacation, I'll go. Like the only times I go to the club in my life anymore are when I'm in the Dominican, I'm in Miami, or in Vegas.
1: Right. And I mean, that makes sense. But pool party, how hot was it out there?
2: It actually wasn't, but the last day it was 100 degrees. The first day we got there, it was 71.
1: Oh, that's nice.
2: Which it actually was a little bit chilly because it's so dry out there. But no, I'm retired for good. So we want to ask, we do our slice of life question brought to you by our good friends at Chimney Solutions. You love music.
1: I do.
2: I asked the question today, what's the first album, tape, CD that you ever bought?
1: Either Prince, Purple Rain.
2: Great album.
1: Or Janet Jackson, Control.
0: Bangers.
2: Mm-hmm.
0: A little bit overrated.
2: Janet Jackson, icon.
0: Those are two classics.
3: A little bit overrated in my opinion.
2: Come on now.
3: That's just my take.
1: Not in 86. In 86, she was amazing.
2: Yeah.
1: Loved it. So yeah, those were my two. Now I will say, I remember a specific childhood memory of my brother going on the 8th grade, like DC trip where you go and you fly. And this was in Florida. And he got caught with Two Live Crew, tape, like in his Walkman.
2: It's
1: and
2: good tape.
1: So I was riding with my dad to pick him up because, needless to say, he got in big trouble.
2: That's the first tape I ever got in trouble for. My mom, and she had an IROC. My mom was a hip mother. I had my Walkman, and I'm listening to Two Live Crew as nasty as they want to be.
1: That was it.
2: And she goes, I want to hear your music today, and snatches the tape.
0: Oops.
2: And I'm in like seventh grade, and she puts it in. There's a song where they say they want something.
0: All they had to do was look at the cover.
2: Well,
0: the
2: cover I had taken the pencil eraser and erased where it was an empty tape. You couldn't see anything on there. She put in the first verse of the first song. Somebody say, "Hey, we want some." And by
1: Time that song.
2: She looks at me and goes, "Do you know what that is?" I go, "It's Frank's tape." I just immediately blame my best friend.
1: Just lied.
2: I just threw him straight under the bus.
1: You're like, "No, I don't know what that is." I feel like it. I feel like they're telling me I need to go to church right now.
0: Exactly. Well, it's good stuff as always. Good information. We always love when you come in. We can't wait to see you next Wednesday.
1: See you then. Have a good week.
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2: And guess what? You got a chance right now to win something because we're the giveaway show. Oh. As Kelly called us earlier, we're like Oprah.
4: We get
2: a ticket. Yeah. You get this. 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
2: 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But right now, we got a four-pack of tickets. 404-231-1680 for the game Sunday, June the 7th, between 5:30 and 8:30. All you got to do is be caller number three. Caller number three, and you'll get a pair of tickets. Every time I look at this read, I want to say Big League Waffle Ball.
4: Oh, that's so funny you should say that, because I was looking at it when I did it the other day and was like, I hope I don't say BBL instead of BLW.
0: That would be a totally different promotion and things you would be giving away.
4: And if we were giving away a free one of those, could you imagine the phone lines? Those are expensive from what I gather.
2: We could do caller 400 if we were giving away a BBL, and Road Dog would be like, caller one, caller two, caller three, caller four.
0: Do you need a whole one? I'm always just asked. Do people just go overboard? He had half of a BBL.
4: Some should consider.
3: What the hell's going on here?
0: A third could be enough.
2: Nick Kelly brought this up.
4: Well,
0: she brought it up.
4: It was just funny that the acronym for you was one very was different for me.
2: Yeah, I saw Waffle. Maybe it's like Waffle House this morning. No, that might not be a bad idea, home team.
0: No, Waffle House is always a good idea. Well, they have eggs, Kelly.
2: And tomatoes.
4: I'm in.
0: The J. Reed Parker, director of athletics at the University of Georgia, Josh Brooks, is not a man who is shy to give his opinion, and he has done so on social media, as he was able yesterday to take to his social media platform and say, quote, "Nothing says top remaining seed like an 11 a.m. Saturday start for game one," unquote, talking about the scheduling and the time now of super regional play in Athens for the Georgia Bulldogs to take on the Mississippi State Bulldogs. It will be an 11 o'clock first pitch early for game one on Saturday, and a noon first pitch on Sunday for game two. So early times, and we've seen some other cities. Clearly, it must have something to do with TV, where other programs are playing a little later in the afternoon or at night. That would be cool. They have Foley Field under the lights if you're playing a night game, but an early set of games at 11 in the morning and straight up noon Saturday and Sunday.
4: Yeah, big hot take. I don't like it. Big hot take here.
2: I hate it.
4: Yeah, that's Buck's big take. I don't. I mean, 11 a.m. for the highest remaining seed in the tournament. Come on.
2: You know what 11 a.m. is meant for on Saturday? Travel baseball or like rec league. Sure. You're the highest remaining seed in the College World Series, and you got to play the earliest game. You're playing at 11 a.m. I get it. A lot of it has to do with TV. All of it has to do with TV. Put them in the middle of the day. Put them in the afternoon.
4: Yeah, you said there was a 3 o'clock.
2: There's 3 o'clocks. There's 8 o'clocks. I mean,
0: is it who they're playing? If you're not playing Mississippi State,
2: I don't think so. Not because
4: that's a big time. Is not a SEC rivalry. I mean, Road Dog brought it up the other day. They've had their numbers.
0: If it were
4: so
0: Georgia
4: far,
0: and Texas, say that was the road. Does that get you out of an 11 o'clock first pitch? Because Texas is playing late.
2: I say yay and nay because you have other teams. St. John's is in there. Cal Poly is playing later in the year. No disrespect. Guy texts me and said, don't disrespect Troy because they knocked out Miami and Florida in the regionals. I said, hey, you did Lord's work taking out Florida. But the point to that is there are lesser names than Georgia that have more premier TV spots. I love that Josh Brooks is an outspoken athletic director.
4: Yeah. I would have liked an explanation because I feel like he could have gotten one, right? Aside from the opinion, which we all back as well, I would have liked to have known a little bit more.
2: Maybe he's doing a crawfish boil on Friday, and it's going to bleed into the next morning. You know, you get to one of those crawfish boils, you don't feel a little full the next day.
4: You say.
2: I don't know. I'm just making up things.
0: All I have, it has to be something with the programs and the TV scheduling, because ESPN certainly puts places, folks and programs and teams in places where they have more eyes on the product. So I just don't know what it means after Georgia had the season, their highest ranked team left. So we'll see where it goes. It doesn't matter. It looks like they'll be ready to go. Question will be, how different will they be without Trey Phelps, who will be suspended for that game after being ejected before the Super Regionals. All right, coming up, Georgia Tech has a big, big day again. Can they be bigger? We'll get to that when we return here in the locker room on the Fan 680 and 93.7 FM.
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2: 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Tonight, you can hear the action right here on The Fan and the free Fan app. Grant Holmes, Patrick Corbin, Ford leadoff show at 6, 7:15. Your first pitch yesterday. Matt Olson did hit his 17th home run of the year. Drake London, he gets broke off 4 years, $141 million, including $100 million of that guarantee. We're going to have game one of the NBA Finals. Knicks and Spurs, 8:30 tip from San Antonio. From the Stanley Cup Finals, Las Vegas, 5-4 over Carolina. They lead that series 1-0. Tim Hires, 11:30 in studio here on The Fan.
0: Locker room on The Fan, 680, 93.7 FM. We got Braves baseball. We have Michael Harris ripping the cover off the ball. We got Ronald Acuña Jr. still scoring runs. Mm-hmm. Bryce Elder still winning games. Raisel Iglesias still saving games as he picks up save number 11. Braves win 4-3 in game one of their three-game set over the Blue Jays. Game two is tonight with Grant Holmes on the mound.
2: Well, Holmes.
0: Trying to get it done and trying to see if the Braves can take yet another series.
2: I love when people respond. It's like the stupid things we talk about. Dogs 822 says another piece of the puzzle falls into place. John's mom drove an IROC. I guess that's telling of my life.
0: Those are cool cars.
2: When my mom got this, it was a black IROC with T-tops. Oh, and I only got to drive it every now and then. And she let one of my friends take it to prom. Oh, like one of my good buddies was like, he didn't want to rent a car, and he asked my mom. My mom was like, sure, you can drive it. Took the IROC to prom, and I was so mad when she sold that car because she was leaving to go. She was moving to Denver. I was going back to college. She goes, I'm selling the Camaro. And I was like, why don't you give it to me? Because I had a jalopy at that point. And she wouldn't give me the Camaro, and she sold it for a lot less than I thought she was going to sell it for. And it really aggravated me because I was like, I would have looked cool in that Camaro.
0: Maybe we do that tomorrow, a cool car you either did or didn't get a chance.
2: Cool cars!
0: There it is. We'll get a chance to give you a chance to do something cool. You can get inside of Truist Park as we have our Braves Country Fest tickets. We're going to give away at 9:25, Road Dog. Is that when we're going to do it? Mm-hmm. Today, the Know Your Lyric, the Locker Room Lyric giveaway, as we're going to give everybody in the city a chance to win tickets to go see the Braves and go see some great performers for Braves Country Fest.
2: Going back to cars for a second, didn't you have an Acura Integra with a couple of 15s in it and some rims and everything else?
0: 15s, please. Had 220s.
6: Why? Because he's black?
2: No. Because that's the story he told.
0: Well, but the girlfriend I had at the time, her uncle worked at a car audio shop, so I didn't have to pay market rate for
2: you got it out of the back of a white van?
0: No, I got the employee discount.
4: And so what if he did?
0: Or the manager's discount.
2: Who hasn't bought something out of a white van?
0: Yeah,
2: Big Unk. There you go.
0: That's what I was getting, so I didn't have to pay a whole lot for quality. You know what? I always thought about going to Florida in my youth and maybe entering one of those sound system competitions where they used to hand out thousands of dollars. Right. I thought I had enough in there. Oh, you don't want to sound like that. Mine was crystal clear.
2: Okay, so no trunk rattling?
0: No.
2: You know, Kelly, that wasn't a thing in Indiana, was it?
4: A trunk rattling?
2: Like the huge speakers.
0: Trunk rattling.
2: No, I'm talking about this from the speaker, not in...
4: Having speakers is a guy thing, I think. Like, it doesn't matter what state you're from. I think the big subwoofers, is that what they call them?
2: Not woofers.
4: Woofers. Sorry.
0: Subwoofers. Did you have a boyfriend that had a truck with some woofers in it?
4: You make fun of me all you want. I don't know what they're called. No, I didn't. I didn't. But I was actually thinking as you guys are talking about this, like, cool cars, like, wasn't a thing. Just not getting an uncool car. Like, my parents had the Chrysler minivan thing with right. the, like, fake wood panel. And I can remember thinking, just please don't hand that down to me. Right. I didn't really care what I got, but I just didn't want the van. And right. so my dad was great. And my first car was a Jeep.
0: Like, see, that was the thing about
4: a safe car. Like, yeah, like something, you know.
2: And
4: like,
2: a 76 AMC Hornet station wagon.
4: I told you I've never driven. I the one stipulation I even had for my parents, I said it can obviously used, whatever, don't spend too much, but it has to be an SUV. I don't like driving low to the ground. It just makes me nervous because of big semis and those things. I feel like they're going to run me over. So I've always had an SUV.
0: And you said you've never driven a manual transmission.
4: Never had a stick shift. That was something you both were like, what do you mean? And right. I have one friend that I know of that can drive a stick.
2: I'm trying to think. My kids would have no chance. They barely can drive a manual or an automatic. I know my wife couldn't drive a stick.
4: But to your Indiana joke, there were a lot of farmers who could drive stick shifts.
2: Of course. Yeah. They had trucks and they just didn't have woofers.
4: They didn't
2: have
0: That's all right.
4: Lear, please don't clip that off.
0: It's all right.
4: I know it's going to be so on there.
2: It's going to be you singing woofers.
0: All right. Sorry. Well, Georgia Tech is making a lot of noise as they had a very big day. They continue to have these days, and it's going to make the program better as John Michaels gets us into the RPO.
19: 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You'll love the difference.
2: I don't talk a ton of recruiting because, quite frankly, until pens to paper, a lot of times it's just speculation and kids make commitments and change with the transfer portal and everything else. But when Georgia Tech has a day like they did yesterday, you got to talk about it. Brent Key, look, this guy is elevating the program to a different level than they were before. Kelly Quinlan online said, Georgia Tech yesterday, 6 new commitments in a day, including 3 4-star defensive linemen. You want to know how you win in football? It still comes to a simple game. You must win in the trenches. Brent Key, being a former offensive lineman, has always been about making the offensive line bigger. I remember talking to him when he first took the job, and he talked about how they had to become an ACC-sized offensive line. Defensive line has gotten better over the years, but you also want to be an ACC or bigger-sized defensive line. Getting 3 4-stars on one day, you're doing what you can do.
0: I think that's where Brent Key can butter his bread. If he can be the Offensive Line Institute, send multiple guys to the NFL repeatedly, the biggins that a lot of these programs get around the country would love to come to Atlanta, be a part of the Atlanta vibe as a young person, and then Brent Key can coach him up, and then whoever's quarterbacking or running the football has an offensive line that can be monsters that continue to come. So that's a great sign once again for Brent Key, who continues to bring a positive light down to the flats.
2: Yeah, you love to see it for him. And, you know, hopefully they can catapult from last year's 9-win season and be good again. The fear, I know for a lot of people around the city, is last year it was almost the perfect storm. You beat Clemson early. Haynes King pulled a rabbit out of his hat a couple of times. You made a bunch of plays. You're, 8-0 with everything laid out in front of you, and you end up finishing the year 1-4. Now this year, you got so many new places and new faces. Can you continue that trend from a year ago? I think Georgia Tech will be good. We'll find out early with Colorado and Tennessee in the first couple of weeks how they stack up against other teams.
4: Absolutely, but it's good to know that recruiting, even with all the money that's being floated around out there in college football, like just hard-nosed, back where it all began kind of thing, to see that Brent Key and the coaching staff that he has over there can still pull in some of these recruits is awesome for that program. I'm with you. You know, John, it's funny you mentioned that. I saw a tweet the other day, and I thought to myself, man, I wouldn't have thought about it that way, but for Tech fans, it was naturally was a Tech fan tweeting that it was like the Pitt loss and then this loss recently with baseball. Like, they felt like that encompassed what
2: being a Tech fan is all about.
4: Yeah, that's what they said, and it just hurt my heart to hear that.
2: I didn't even put that in perspective, but yeah, you had the Pitt game at home, a chance to go to the ACC title game, and most likely
4: and
2: the playoffs.
4: Probably the playoffs.
2: And you had a national championship level baseball team that blows an 8-2 and 7-3 lead. That hurts. What's hurt when senators draft stuff, the Protect College Sports Act.
0: This is getting cut into the weeds.
2: Which would provide the NCAA with an antitrust exemption to enforce several rules that have been recently challenged in court, including limiting transfers, athlete eligibility, and prohibiting schools from poaching a coach during the season. Guess what? Two conferences have said, yeah, we're going to oppose this.
4: Pass on that.
2: Yeah. The SEC and the Big Ten, who are the big Johnsons in town, they have decided, they released a statement on Tuesday saying they do not support the current version of the bipartisan bill designed to regulate an industry struggling for answers in a quickly changing era where players are making millions of dollars. I didn't read the bill in its entirety. I just kind of read the headlines that go along with it.
0: I got some for you.
2: Give me a couple. Home team Brandon Lee.
0: Senators introducing the bipartisan college bill. So you have a couple of stipulations. The NCAA would get a limited antitrust protection, as you pointed out. Mm-hmm. Athletes would only be allowed to transfer once. There'd be a 5-year eligibility clock.
2: I like those two.
0: Professional players would be blocked from returning to college.
2: Okay, that's 3.
0: Agents would be regulated.
2: 4. Okay.
0: Schools would pool media rights together. And
2: there's the rub.
0: Is the rub. And then they have what they call a Lane Kiffin rule, where it would prevent coaches from leaving their team before the season ends. And there's where you get into the rub as well.
2: Right.
0: Should the government be telling Lane Kiffin and LSU, you can't have him and he's got to stay at Ole Miss, or is that none of your business?
2: Well, and here comes, and I get all of that. By the way, the bill has 207 sections, so I'm not going to get through that.
0: Yeah,
2: a little too much legalese to go on with that. If you want to, you know, extrapolate a little bit further into guys leaving or not leaving, the national championship game this upcoming year is January 25th. January the 25th. The transfer portal will be closed for 10
4: Roll
2: days.
4: Roll that back a bit.
2: I think the transfer portal closes on the 15th of January.
4: Yeah,
2: so remember,
4: the schedules don't line up still.
2: No, so remember, teams that continue in the playoffs, once the playoffs are done, their kids then still can enter the portal, which is where you saw Ole Miss, Miami, Indiana, et cetera, losing players late, and they have no opposition. So their players look around and go, okay, I already know where I'm going to go, and you don't have anybody to recoup it. So your calendar is completely jacked up still. So now do you

0: First part of this is absolutely true. I fully support and back what Kirby is trying to say here. We all need to be playing under the same rules, there's no doubt. Now, the answer can't be, I'm going to take my ball and go home. That's where I disagree with Kirby Smart. Because then college football as we know it is over. So you can hate the 24-team model, but please, somebody, say the quiet part out loud. Breaking away is worse. That would be a terrible idea. It would be the worst idea.
1: I don't disagree. Now, breaking away with another 30 or 40 teams, not a terrible idea.
2: Or another conference.
1: Yeah, breaking away with 18, not going to happen. Even if they broke away, just them and the Big Ten left, it's still not going to work. Because you have teams from other conferences that are going to go, wait a second, we're national title good. You think Clemson's going to be okay with that? Texas Tech's going to be okay with that? Miami's going to be okay? No. Florida State? No. None of those schools would be okay with that. So it's either leave with like 60 or figure this damn thing out. Brooks Austin, we like Brooks. He's a friend of the station, been on a whole bunch. He has an idea of who is on the hot seat in 2026 in college football. I'll start with one because I looked and I go, why is this guy not at the top of the list? He already has him at the bottom of the list, is already fired. That's Mike Norvell. Which, by the way, Florida State right now, not to talk too much recruiting, it's like 49th in recruiting. 49th. That's impossible at Florida State.
2: Well, that's what happens when you keep losing. You keep having folks transfer out, and you show that there's no traction of moving forward. He's in big trouble.
1: Right, he's fired. If he didn't have a $50 million buyout, he would already been gone.
2: I agree.
1: And the problem is the buyout doesn't drop. He's got like two more years before that buyout's palatable. So either way, here's who he has the top 10 on the hot seat. Number one. We had this guy on right at the beginning of the Road Dog Palooza of college football coaches. Shane Beamer, number one at South Carolina. He doesn't have a lot of excuses this year. Now, Lenora Sellers back. Dylan Stewart is back. What's our big guy that can run? Nick Harbor is back. They lost a lot of close games last year. Can they turn that around? He has Luke Fickell. He coaches at Wisconsin. Whatever. You're fired. Dave Aranda, who came out when he first got the job at Baylor, was really good. And they've fallen on some hard times. I think part of the problem with Baylor is you have schools like Texas Tech that are ponying up more money and taking all their players. Bill O'Brien up in Boston College.
3: There's a lot of money. I mean, that's a private school. Like,
1: yeah.
3: They need to be, whatever, meeting the same kind of money to get in players there.
2: With Shane Beamer, number one, the answer, the obvious answer is yes. Should you be as good as anybody else in the SEC? The answer is yes. You are the SEC. You're supposed to compete. You're supposed to recruit. That being said, there's also reality.
1: Right.
2: So you don't have as much money as Texas. You don't have as much money as Georgia. My question is, are expectations low if you say he'd be the third team? We've been talking about it. Who's the third team? Should LSU pass you? Do you have Auburn jump up and pass you and make you look worse? Where should the expectations to be for him to be on the hot seat?
1: Well, the issue is 2 years ago, they're a terrible roughing whatever play against LSU from going to the playoffs. Mm-hmm. They have a penalty that overturns a pick six against LSU, or South Carolina goes to the playoffs. The expectations last year was they were like a preseason top 12, 15 team, and they fell on hard times. The reality of South Carolina is they should be a middle-of-the-pack SEC team that every couple of years gets up into the top four. The reality is they're never going to be Bama. They're never going to be Georgia. They're never going to be Texas. They should never be LSU. Everybody else, you should be better than Vandy.
2: Now, you're not supposed to be 1-7 in the conference.
1: Right.
2: That's just, I mean, I'm making excuses, but I'm just, where should expectations appropriately be placed? I would just say don't let somebody who's been where you are kind of
1: 8-4, 9-3.
2: Don't let somebody pass you.
1: If you're that, I think everybody's happy. I want to go 6-10 because these are the more interesting names.
3: And how many SEC schools are on here?
1: Two.
3: Two.
1: Yeah, that's it.
3: Okay, so we haven't gotten to the second one.
1: 6-10, Lincoln Riley at USC. I think this is a prove-it year. They're going to be preseason top 12. Should be a playoff team or right there in the mix. Matt Rule at Nebraska. I just don't get why Nebraska can't be good again. You know, it's a program that from the 50s until 2000 won natties, is winning in the title game every year, and now they can't do anything. Bill Belichick, I'm shocked he's still there. Deion Sanders, I think I'm going to go on the record.
3: This is last year.
4: He's making a big deal out of that.
1: I think this is Deion's last year.
3: Yeah.
1: And then Steve Sarkisian, he has it number 10.
3: Sure. They think he's supposed to win everything down there with that.
1: They're not firing Sark.
2: He's not going to be. You know who he is right now? He's Ryan Day before he

0: won the big one.
1: That's a great comparison.
0: That's exactly who he is.
1: 2 years in a row of the playoffs. Last year missed out, as they would tell you, because they played Ohio State and not UT Arlington. You don't lose the 8-loss Florida, and you would have been in the playoffs. But Sark's not on the hot seat. Sorry, Brooks. I respectfully disagree. And finally, I'm not allowed to do stories from the 305.
2: Are you surprised Kalen DeBoer wasn't on this?
1: No, because they just gave him that big extension.
0: People have a bad year.
2: So just because of the extension?
1: Now, that's who the surprise is.
2: Oh, I already said that one to you. Dabo.
0: They can't.
3: Y'all never had a bad year?
0: They can never run Dabo.
3: Actually, we did. Alabama. Never had a bad year?
1: Who else didn't have a bad
3: year? Georgia? Never had a bad year?
0: Not really.
3: A long time. Tennessee? Never had a bad year?
1: They did.
3: Tony Elliott? Never had a bad year?
1: I think he did. Idiot. Anybody else?
3: Coach Ford never had a bad year?
1: Maybe.
2: This is so good for us, but that to me is where I was like, enough of that. We don't need you defending all this stuff. Just be you.
1: No, I want to know who else.
3: AD. Never had a bad year?
0: He did. They're never going to run Dabo. He'll leave. With those titles, he is the Saban of Clemson. He's their guy. He's not going anywhere.
1: He's not the Saban anymore. They lose 5 games again this year.
2: They might be calling for his head.
3: Is this a bad year?
1: It is. You went 7-6
0: haven't played it yet, Coach.
1: With a bunch of stuff. Finally, our final story. We always have to bring up a video game story because EA Sports is coming up. We do. One of the preeminent voices apparently will not be part of NCAA 27. Kirk Herbstreit will not be part of the game. And Kelly, I know you don't play. No offense. Finn should be playing. You should
2: no,
1: not.
2: No, but the voices on the game are interesting concepts to me. I know how much people get paid to do that. I know how much work it can be to lay down those tracks for those.
1: Godden
2: does it. Yeah. Yep. Mm-hmm. So
1: they make bank doing that.
2: So I'm not that Kirk needs the money, I'm sure. But so what was the reasoning? Or
1: it didn't say he's
2: included?
1: Just not going to be a part
4: of
1: it.
4: Is his dog going to be in it?
1: Probably Peter will show up.
2: They'll find a way. If they find a way to work the stuff you were talking in yesterday, they'll find a way to work the dogs in.
1: I will show you my group text. I can only show you parts of it because some of it is way nothing you need to see. They were literally texting yesterday, dude, this NIL thing is going to make recruiting hell. College Football 27.
2: Oh my goodness.
1: I said, I'm going to find me somebody sleazy to back my program.
0: As your AD on your college football game experience?
1: Yeah, I'll be the coach in the
0: You're going to have your EA Sports team on probation.
1: I don't care. Just leave and go somewhere else. That's what we do. And that'll do it for the RPO. 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Let me clean that up right now before people go, oh, my God, something happened to Finn. No, he's out at his son's wedding. I think he's back tomorrow.
0: You know, my opinion, man has leave, take the leave. There's no shame.
1: I'm just glad he doesn't take it all in December.
0: The leave that you earn at your place of employment.
1: No doubt. Use it or lose it. These do not carry over, Domino.
0: You got to be able to have the work-life balance, and that's what Brian Finner
4: You're all an idiot.
1: Did we get Kelly to sing us a song?
0: Well, she sang yesterday.
2: We're going to have someone else sing a song
0: there
2: today.
0: We go. It
2: and
0: is
2: if
0: that
2: they
0: time.
2: Get it right.
0: It's that time, Kelly. 404-231-1680. We can go ahead and get you lined up as it is time to play Finish the Locker Room Lyric as we'll send you into Truist Park if you're a winner next here in the locker room on the Fan 680 and 93.7 FM.
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1: 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They win yesterday over the Blue Jays. Final was 4-3. Bryce Elder picking up the win. 6 2/3, a 3-run baseball. Rysel Iglesias comes in, holds on to get the save. 7:15, first pitch tonight, 6 o'clock, your Ford leadoff show. Falcons gave Drake London some big money yesterday. 4 years and $141 million contract extension. $100 million of that is guaranteed. Tonight it's going to be game one, a rematch of the 1999 finals between San Antonio and the Knicks. 8:30 tip from San Antonio. Tim Hyers will be in studio at 11:30 here on The Fan.
0: 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Home team Brandon Leak, John Michaels, Kelly Kroll. Brian Thinneran will be back in later this week. He is using his leave appropriately as his son got married in California. He's going to have stories to tell. He's going to have pictures to share, and he's going to have some things to get off of his chest as he's missed some things.
19: A little hungover, I'm sure.
0: Last few weeks, he has a right to be if he's on vacation and he's around good people. We'll get into a conversation about Drake London and what it means for the Falcons and for the folks that could be here, the youngsters that could be here for a while in the city of Atlanta. But we have now made it to 9:25, and this is the kind of thing that warms my heart, Kelly and John Michaels. The power of The Fan, folks tapping the app, and the greatest producer in America right now. I'm not giving up that moniker. The role he was on last month, he hasn't given it up. Road Dogg pointed this out as we have him lined up, as it's time for you to finish the locker room lyric. I see Ben from Rome, Georgia. I see Ray from Decatur, Georgia.
1: Okay.
0: I see Chad from Athens, Georgia. I see Jay from Smyrna, Georgia. I see Helen from Marietta, Georgia. I see Josh from Roswell, Georgia. And I see Ricky from South Fulton.
1: Okay.
0: All over the city of Atlanta. The power of the A, and folks tapping the app as they have a chance.
19: That's good stuff.
0: To win tickets to go into Braves Country Fest.
19: Braves Country's real, man.
0: On June 13th, it is going to work like this. We're going to play a song. They will stop playing the song as Matt Lear is in total control. Then after he stops playing the song, you will have to finish the lyric accurately. And Kelly Kroll gave a great example yesterday of how this is supposed to sound if you finish the lyric accurately.
2: I'm drunk and I'm ready to leave. And you look like you love me.
0: That is correct.
2: Oh, gosh.
0: Do you want to go or do you not want to go?
2: Beer on a Friday night. Yeah, well, we could just... I think they got it after the first one.
0: Okay. In the Truist Park or not. That's all you have to do.
1: You sing a lot.
2: You know, my mom said when I was like little.
20: Makate Iza Ashi.
2: That's how I'd wake up. No, let's not do that one.
0: All right.
2: I did. Just wake up singing. That's like, you know, bright personalities do that.
0: Now.
2: Even if they're off key.
0: We're going to go ahead. It's going to work like this. First person to get the lyric completely correct wins. If it's close, we'll put you in a holding pattern in case everybody misses it. But we'll give everybody a fair shot. We'll go out to the phone lines now. And Ben from Rome, Georgia, you are up first. You get the first crack. Thank you for listening to us here in the locker room, Ben.
21: Hey, guys. Good morning.
1: Morning.
2: Good morning, Ben.
0: How long has it been since you've been to a country concert?
21: Oh, my daughter was born May of 24, so sometime before that.
0: All right, on a scale from 1 to 10, how big of a country music fan are you?
21: I'd give it a 7, 8-ish,
0: right.
21: So pretty high.
0: And if you are the winner of the Finish the Lyric contest, who would you take with you inside of Truist Park?
21: It's going to be my wife if I can pull her away from my aforementioned 2-year-old.
0: Right, there you go. We'll find a babysitter, and we'll see how that works. All right. Now, I messed up yesterday. Road Dogg says I should not give up the name of the song. Can I give the artist Road Dogg? Is that fair enough?
22: Yeah, I mean, it's going to be an artist that will be performing at Braves Country Fest, the theme that we've had this week.
0: Fair enough. Matt Lear, go ahead, and let's see if Ben can finish the lyric.

0: I just want to be her. I just want to be her so bad.
1: That is correct.
2: Put the man inside of Truest. Man, you're
3: there
2: amazing.
3: We go.
4: He's
3: what
4: going
3: an accomplishment.
4: In for Braves Country Fest. Again, we had somebody win the first contest, mm-hmm. John, on the first call. Yesterday, it took us about three or four callers. Today, Ben was ready to go from Rome, Georgia. So all of the folks that called in, and I just saw Glenn from Atlanta pop up, you still have a shot at glory, as we will be doing this tomorrow and on Friday as well.
5: Good stuff there by Ben. I will tell you, this one was a little easier than yesterday.
6: It was
5: because,
6: a lot easier.
5: This was called a repeat. She does the same lyrics. It's one, then another, then the same one, then the same one.
4: Well, it could be a trick question, too.
6: If you
5: don't
6: know,
5: that's not a hater. It's just, I'm facting.
4: Yeah, if you don't know, you might have gotten in first and tried to fool your way through it.
5: Right.
4: You can't fool your way through an Ella Langley song. So congratulations to Ben. He's going into Braves Fest on June 13th. Country Fest on Braves, Country Fest 9. And you have a chance tomorrow and Friday to do so as well. You know who else can go? Drake London can go. He can buy a whole bunch of tickets.
5: He sure can.
4: He can take a whole bunch of people. He can get a suite.
6: Have a private concert if he wanted.
4: He can rent out the whole building if he wants to, as he gets a four-year, $140 million deal, $100 million reportedly guaranteed. So congratulations to him. And now the dominoes begin to fall. You had a chance maybe to break bread with Kyle Pitts. Weren't so sure, and so you put the franchise tag on him. Next up will be Bijan Robinson, and then we'll see how the quarterback situation transpires. So on, if you're going to have to pay a quarterback in the next few years. But right now, Drake London, the big number off the board for Falcons that need to be taken care of. And now he has his financial future set. I think he has demonstrated he's tough. He can be the go-to guy. He's your number one wide receiver. He helps put you in positions to win, and he is not the reason why you haven't been a winning organization. Get him an offensive line, and you get him a coach and a quarterback, and I think this guy could be one of the best wide receivers in football for the next 4 years.
5: Look, he's produced, maybe not to the level of guys that are making the money that he is, and I know there's going to be some pushback on the cash. My thing is, you can manipulate the cap any way you want. Whether it was 35 average annual value or it was 30, is it really going to make a difference in what the Falcons are trying to do? What you've done is you've locked up your guy.
6: Mm-hmm.
5: And now, as his career goes along, you can move money. You can manipulate money. They've done it in the past. Jake Matthews has probably had his contract restructured three or four different times. You're going to re-up with Bijan. You're going to go ahead and sign him to probably about $20 million per year.
7: Bijan.
5: Yes, you've paid a lot of money, Bijan or Bijan.
7: Bijan.
5: You've paid a lot of money for these guys to be in tow for a long time, but it's going to give you an opportunity to figure out who your quarterback is.
6: Yeah.
5: Either they're on the roster or they're in the draft this upcoming year.
6: And if they're in the draft, right, and they go in 27, there's a four-year contract that lines up exactly with London.
5: Right.
6: So we'll see.
4: And, you know, for those that say, well, his numbers aren't there, he's not Justin Jefferson. And nobody's Justin Jefferson. Jamar Chase and Justin Jefferson, the best wide receivers in football. And you look at who he's been catching the ball from. Three of the quarterbacks his last 4 years are not with the team anymore.
5: Right.
4: So he's had to go through transition with Marcus, almost called his name, with a quarterback who slithered out of town, Desmond Ridder, and Kirk Cousins. The only one left is Michael Penix Jr., and there's no guarantee he'll be the starter or the guy who finishes the season as quarterback for the Atlanta Falcons. So Drake London has been more than relevant and been more of a problem, no matter who has been throwing the football to him, and I think that's a sign of who he is. He's not complaining about who's throwing the ball, and we saw what happened with A.J. Brown. He didn't like the system and couldn't work out something with, Jalen Brown up there and Jalen Hurts up there, and so he's not complaining. He's done his job, and I think he is worthy of this contract.
5: Yeah, and it's, you know what, it's Ian Cunningham's first big move.
6: Yes.
5: So, yeah, signing some of the guys you did in the offseason, whatever, is a lot of one-year deals. The draft, you didn't have a first-round pick, so you didn't really get to show your mettle there. This is your first big move of getting somebody where they're going to have an opportunity to be here a long time. If it works out, great move. If it blows up and Drake London's not good, Ian Cunningham will start to be questioned very quickly about giving out an extension of this value.
4: Now, who's next?
5: It's what Bijan. Saying,
4: Gilly.
5: It's Bijan.
6: Yeah,
5: well,
6: gotta
4: you
6: be
4: franchise
6: right.
4: Bijan.
6: I'd be shocked if it's Kyle Pitts.
4: And there you go. Kyle Pitts, I think, is going to be the man out as far as the big contract here in Atlanta. Do you franchise Bijan because of the volatility of the running back position and the brutality of that position? Or do you just do what you did with Drake London? Don't mess around with a guy who means much to the franchise and much to the city.
5: So it depends on how you want to do this. So he's under contract this year. He counts 6.9 against the cap as Bijan. Next year, you've already picked up the fifth-year option. It's 11.3, but that's all guaranteed money.
6: Mm-hmm.
5: And the reason I say it's depending on how you want to manipulate it, if you re-sign him after this year, you can convert money into signing bonus. You lower the base salary where his cap hit won't be as big in 2027. So you can move. I'm not playing the game with Bijan Robinson. And I know folks are going to say, that's not how you do running back. You sign him to the fifth year, and then you franchise tag him the next year, and maybe even double franchise tag him if by then, you know, you're going to be 27 years old.
6: And you're talking 3 years later where the running back market will be? Right. Is that kind of where?
5: And it may go down because Saquon Barkley's going to come off the books. Yep. Derrick Henry's going to come off the books. So there may, Christian McCaffrey, there's not going to be as many $20 million backs where the franchise tag may not be as high.
4: You just called out some names. Saquon Barkley, do you need to monkey around with how much you need to pay him?
5: Because guess what? Saquon wanted the hell out of town. He wanted out of New York.
4: Christian McCaffrey, when he's healthy, do you need to monkey around with what he's worth? Derrick Henry, do you need to monkey? So we don't need to monkey around with Bijan Robinson.
5: Do you put Bijan in the category of those three guys?
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5: I absolutely do.
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4: 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Nothing but good nuggets. Ian Cunningham has come in with the draft, with free agency, and with what he's had to start, where he did have a boatload of picks and he doesn't have a whole bunch of money when the Bucks clear up next year. That could be a huge transition year for the Atlanta Falcons. All right, coming up, we say goodbye to a guy who leaves things with us for a lifetime when we return here in the locker room. 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
5: 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Braves pick up another win. 4-3 over the Blue Jays. They're now 41-20 on the year. Bryce Elder picks up the dub. 7:15 tonight, game two of that series. Going to be your first pitch. 6 o'clock, Barrett and Chris will have you with the Ford leadoff show. Grant Holmes going to get the ball. 8:30 tip tonight from San Antonio. Game one of the NBA Finals. It'll be Knicks and Spurs, a rematch of the 99 NBA Finals. Georgia going to play in the Super Regionals. They have to play at 11 a.m. on Saturday. Will be their first game. Drake London at 4 for 141 extension with the Falcons. Tim Hyers in studio at 11:30 here on The Fan.

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0: We'll say goodbye to a guy who left us with a lot of good stuff. But first, the NBA Finals kick off tonight. Game one between the Spurs and the Knicks.
2: Knicks in four, baby!
0: In San Antonio.
2: New York City! New York Knicks! Everybody!
0: Do you really
1: They're
0: want that?
1: They're so angry.
0: Do you really want that?
1: I guess if I lived in a concrete jungle, I'd be angry.
2: Knicks in five, baby! Let's go!
1: I haven't won a title since 1970
0: That's why
1: something.
0: I'm making no bones about it. I'm just hating.
1: I've never liked the Spurs, only because my team had some rivals with them in the mid 2010s. But, dude, I might go buy a Wemby jersey tonight.
0: Well, we get a chance, though, to see a fun Knicks team, an obliterating Knicks team that has just absolutely run through the Eastern Conference, but a Spurs team that was on the deck. They had to win the last two, including one on the road against the defending world champions. And Mike Tirico says that everybody who ponies up for this NBA Finals, we're getting the best that we could possibly have.
3: I think it's good for the league that you have this burgeoning, legendary, superstar, young French player who everybody will get to see on basketball's biggest stage, the finals, and the New York market, which amplifies every story times five. So I think it's just perfect for the league to wrap up this season with one of those things that will lay a tone for the next few years going forward and get more people interested in the NBA.
0: He's right there. If you haven't seen Victor Wembanyama play, then now you got a chance to see him against the best. You get to see how he close out his incredible, freakish set of skills. A guy almost 6'5", who can go between the legs, behind the back, pass, make his free throws, make three-pointers, dunk, do it all like he's a point guard, shooting guard, small forward, and power forward. Unbelievable, but it won't just be him. They play good defense, did the Spurs against the Thunder, and now they're going up against the hottest team in the league.
1: Well, and that's the underrated part of San Antonio is defensively, they're really good. I mean, one, you have Wemby as an eraser, really all over the floor, but you throw a guy like Stephon Castle out there who's going to play defense. De'Aaron Fox being more healthy gives them another dynamic scoring guard who can get downhill. I mean, they've got some length. They've got some athleticism. I think this is going to be a really fun series. Am I openly cheering for the Spurs? You damn right I am, because I don't like anything when it comes to the New York Knicks. But I think for the league, this is exactly what you wanted. You're young.
4: A star face
1: rising
4: of the league.
1: Star, mm-hmm. And you get the New York market.
0: And Jalen Brunson.
1: Meatheads.
0: And Brunson is also a superstar
1: How did the Dallas Mavericks screw that up? You had Jalen Brunson and Luka Doncic on the same team.
0: Well, Mark Cuban sold the team.
1: What was the guy's name? Nick Harrison?
0: Nico
1: Harrison. He should never be allowed back in the state of Texas.
0: But see, at first I went off on him. You don't trade the face of your franchise without the owner signing off on it. GM can't make you do diddly poo.
1: You don't even bring that up. You're not even bringing that up.
0: They've lost Jalen Brunson and they've lost
1: Jalen Brunson
0: Doncic.
1: Left. And I'll be honest, when the Knicks signed Jalen Brunson, I thought they overpaid for him at the time. It was like four for 110, and he was proven a little bit in Dallas, but it's kind of unproven. But my thing is, how do you let both of those dudes walk out of there? And all you got was broke down ass Anthony Davis and I think one first round pick.
0: Here's Carl Anthony Towns saying, look, New York has been here before. They cannot blow this opportunity.
5: I don't think anybody who's made the finals would say they don't feel they could win it. And I also think that, of course, you know, when you get an opportunity like this, you have to maximize it. You never know if you get another chance. You never know what life has in store for all of us. And, you know, these opportunities are very far and few between, and you got to make the most of them.
0: You do, and they have made the most of theirs. Ever since the Hawks series, those last two games, they have been a completely different team, and they have run everybody, swept everybody all their way to the finals. And Jalen Brunson was asked about that. What changed in the Hawks series that made the Knicks where they are today?
6: A focus, a wake-up call,
4: I think most importantly, we've just been focusing on the moment, not looking ahead, not looking too far in advance. I think every step of the way, we focus on the moment that we're in and how can we be better from that moment. From the days in between games, how can we get better from the last? Find ways to get better, even through wins. It's been really important for us. So our focus and mentality has been great, but we know it has to be up another notch.
0: Hawks woke him up. Hawks woke him up. Got up 2-1, and the Hawks did this.
1: You hang a banner down at State Farm that says the Hawks.
0: No, there'll be no more banners until we win a division or we win the Eastern Conference Finals.
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1: I was going to get to that. 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
0: Now, this man,
1: breaking news on the Fan.
0: What has happened?
1: Did Adam Schefter tell us something
7: else? Fill me in. What's
0: last few minutes?
8: Now, Road Dog's doing this just for me.
0: Okay.
8: Number one women's player in the world going down this morning at the French
1: Open.
8: Serena
1: lost?
8: Sabalenka.
1: Oh, Sabalenka.
8: The young woman who actually took out Madison Keys yesterday, who you should know as an American women's player, one who is up there, John Michaels. But yeah, this girl's on a heck of a run. Schneider, I think is how her last name is pronounced. She lost the first set, bounced back to the second set, 7-5. And then just, walked all over Sabalenka, who went down 6-0 in the third set.
0: Now, is this good for tennis when the stars get bounced? I always like a good underdog story, but when the stars get knocked out, is that good for finals and eyes on the product?
8: Yes and no. I would have liked to have seen Sabalenka still be in it, but you're right about underdog runs. And if it's going to happen at a major, it's going to be the French. You always see somebody different because clay court plays so differently than the other two surfaces. So this is about the only Grand Slam that you see people kind of making these sorts of deep into the tournament runs. So, yeah. Anyway, breaking news this morning from the French Open, which I know you guys are dying to hear. Chris Domino?
9: Listen, good news for her now. She doesn't have to talk to the media again.
8: To Sabalenka?
9: Yeah.
8: Yeah,
9: all of them.
8: They're 15. Or be asked to dance. Yeah, I don't know if you saw that.
9: That was embarrassing. Yeah, that was just dumb, and she shouldn't have done it. But the point is, if you're going to do a media boycott, but we're only going to limit it to 15 minutes, not much of a boycott. If you're going to boycott. We'll stop at 15 minutes because they want more pay. Okay. I would say don't really say that out loud very much.
0: Mm-hmm. And don't hold it against the media. The media didn't do this. That's the part I didn't like.
9: Yeah. I don't think I need 15 minutes with anybody. I do, personally. I would like an hour and 15 minutes with most people.
1: We know.
0: You're the number one player in the world.
9: But yeah, it doesn't matter.
0: Yeah.
9: Go ahead. Now she doesn't have to worry about her media boycott anymore. She can go on to the next
0: one. Now you're old school.
8: She can.
0: I'm sorry, Kelly. Go ahead.
8: No. It's probably not worth going into. What will happen now with this winner is the constant over there. It's a headline naturally talking to all these players from Russia who either are or are not talking about the politics going on over there. So that'll unfortunately take over the media session with this, maybe even more so than the actual win itself, which is what I find to be very unfortunate.
0: That might go more than 15 minutes.
9: I wouldn't ask a man to twirl around. I certainly wouldn't ask a woman to twirl around.
0: Right.
9: That was it. We got a little out of line.
0: It's like the guy told Clubber Lang when he's getting ready for a championship fight, dance for us, Clubber.
9: Yeah.
0: It's disrespectful.
9: Yeah, it sure is.
0: He's heavyweight champion of the world. What are you doing?
9: If I want to dance, I'll dance. Don't tell me.
0: Don't ask a man to dance for you.
9: Yeah, I agree.
0: You probably have been on a dance floor with this guy singing. Bebo Bryson.
9: Oh, yeah.
0: Passing away yesterday, and he left. It was interesting. Road Dogg and I were talking before the show got started, how he was able to go through multiple generations because he started off as an R&B guy and then ended up singing some huge scores for big-time movies.
9: Listen, the only thing better than singing them is if you write them, because that's where the money is. Yeah. But it also extended his 20 years plus of going and playing concerts.
0: Mm-hmm.
9: Like this song alone gets you booked for as many nights as you want to be booked.
0: Mm-hmm.
9: Now you might not be doing 6,000 seaters, but you're doing 1,500s, 2,000s, and they pay.
1: Yeah, he can walk in and do this song only fill up a place.
9: This guy was probably picking up 50,000 to go do a wedding. Hey, people, come sing this one song at the wedding. If you got enough money, that's what people like to do with money. They bring in people and they go, oh, it's Peebo. He sings one song, he gets his check, and he leaves. And I ain't knocking that hustle. That's a fantastic hustle.
0: To your point, he did a lot of writing. He was writing for Luther Vandross. And
9: that's where you make your money.
0: But the fact that you get in these Disney movies as well, Beauty and the Beast, and Aladdin, those are going to be things when they get re-released and another generation gets to watch them. The estate of Bebo Bryson, I'm sure, would benefit from that.
9: Well, the problem with the estate is he's not around anymore to go play the 2,000 seaters.
0: Mm-hmm.
9: So whatever it is he's going to get, he's going to get. But yeah, he had a hell of a voice. This guy's pure.
0: We don't have many balladeers anymore.
9: No.
1: Tommy, Chris Brown didn't do the same.
0: I like Chris Brown. He's more of an entertainer, though. Right. I wouldn't call him a balladeer.
1: I don't know who is this generation's singer like this, to be honest. Yeah, if you think about Teddy could sing, Luther could sing, Peebo could sing.
0: Is the one that used to get him.
1: Those.
0: Kelly just used to get him.
6: Something that you told me.
0: Feel the fire.
6: Stayed in my head.
9: Now, it's not pure making baby music. But this is actually before you decide to hit to the making baby music.
1: Right.
9: This is the lead up.
8: Yes.
9: This is how you just work your night.
8: I got you.
1: You're having a glass of wine.
9: You ever do dual headsets?
8: Dual headsets?
9: Yeah. You never did that?
8: Like I have a set and someone else.
9: Splitter.
8: Has...
9: No, a splitter.
8: No.
0: He'd get back with you too.
8: I mean, he's great.
0: We break up. Peebo had to get back together. So the guy was awesome.
8: Like I said, unfortunately, the only two I've known now were the two Disney movies.
0: Right.
8: But now that you've opened my world to the
9: don't
8: other
9: lie.
8: Songs,
9: you're never going to listen to anything by Peebo Preston.
8: I might
9: you don't
8: give
9: have to
8: it
9: lie.
8: A question.
1: Why? Because
8: I
1: find, he's black.
9: Yeah, I find most people just sort of, oh, I'm gonna look into that, and then they don't look into that.
8: Sometimes
9: it's okay. You got what you like.
8: Sometimes I do.
9: Yeah, probably not.
1: Nick's our music expert. Nick, what were your thoughts on Peebo Bryson?
0: The guy is a writer. The guy is an entertainer. He could do Vegas. He could do award shows. He could do Disney productions.
7: Very talented man. You know James Ingram, who was, you know what I mean?
1: That's another great voice.
0: Oh, that's a great voice.
1: Great voice.
7: Jeffrey Osborne.
1: Oh, Jeffrey Osborne. Yeah. Can you woo, woo, woo?
7: It's, you know.
1: You never heard that right.
8: Not woof, but woof. No.
1: Did you hear Kelly call?
9: You won't listen to any of these. It's cool.
1: In your woofers, you will not be.
9: You don't have to
8: I thought they were called subwoofers.
0: You
8: have to
0: listen to James Ingram on the
8: way home.
7: Yeah, there you go.
0: Just once.
7: Brilliant. Brilliant. You know how tough that song is to sing?
0: Oh, at the end?
8: A Whole New World?
0: No, just once by James Ingram.
7: Quincy Jones.
8: I'm sorry.
7: Vehicle.
0: I'll sing it tomorrow.
9: Jam.
8: Okay, that'd be great. Somebody else can have a singing.
7: You're right. That last note. About 3% of the world can pull off that last note.
9: The problem is the expectations are really high. Like, you got to hit it every time, and that's tough. You guys get old, man. It goes. That's all.
0: All right, we got to go, or else I'll be in trouble.
7: Is this your thing now, the cowboy hat?
0: For this week, since we're having Braves Country Fest.
7: I'm just asking.
0: On Friday, I might give this one away.
1: I forgot what somebody said on social media about your hat.
0: No, I mean, I'm just being part of the fun.
7: Remember the guy we used to work with, what he called you, your nickname? I don't know if I could say that on the air or not.
0: Which one? People keep getting my nickname wrong sometimes. But yeah, I do remember that one. You do it on your show.
7: I don't know if I should do it at all.
1: I don't think you should.
9: I'm asking
1: you.
9: Listen, here's what
7: I
9: hope.
7: If there's any doubt, say no.
9: Just text it to me. Get it out of your system.
0: All right, don't send it to me. Don't say it.
7: I'll say it during the break.
0: Yeah.
9: Good God.
0: Say thank you.
9: Don't make me leave the studio right when we start the show, because I will.
0: To Matt Lear. Thank you to the Road Dog.
1: Well, we got the dump button over here just in case.
0: Thank you to Matthew. Thank you to Troy. We'll see you tomorrow, 6 to 10, here in the locker room on the Fan, 680 and 93.7 FM.
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7: 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For free, you can listen via the Fan app, including Braves baseball, as that series with the Jays continues tonight at 7:15. The Ford Leadoff Show coming your way at 6 o'clock. You can also catch up via the Fan's YouTube channel, also Instagram, Facebook. The next platform is brought to you by Harris Cherokee Casino. That's up and running. But before we talk about the question of the day, a lot of people ask, why are the Braves free, Nick? And I'll tell you why. Thanks to Beaver Toyota of Cumming, and Beaver Direct is the quickest and easiest way to shop for a car. Just say, Alexa, play 680 The Fan, and the rest falls into place. With the Jays being here, the X platform question of the day is, who is your favorite Canadian? And the answers and the possibilities based on those answers are seemingly endless. I've heard everyone from Pam Anderson to Michael Soroka, to Martin Short, and everybody in between.
9: And probably Bob and Doug McKenzie at some point have made an appearance.
7: I have not seen Bob and Doug McKenzie.
9: All right.
7: But they would apply.
9: Yeah, yeah, sure.
7: John Candy.
9: Yeah, I don't think they're fake Canadians. I think they're real Canadians. Just because you were on SCTV, are you Canadian or not? I believe for the most part they were. So if you want to go sort of swim in that pool, you can do that.
7: And if you have
9: an athlete, fake athlete, wrestlers, whoever it might be.
7: Yeah, Dino Bravo.
9: Sure, sure.
7: The self-proclaimed world's strongest man.
9: No doubt.
7: Did not meet a very good ending.
9: No, no. A lot of these guys don't, Bob.
7: No, but he was assassinated. Somebody riddled him with bullets as he was sitting down watching hockey. Rest
9: this.
7: In peace.
9: What did he do?
7: Well, the talk is he was smuggling cigarettes, and he was keeping a little bit extra smuggling the cigarettes in and out of Canada, and the mob took care of him.
9: I have two rules.
7: That's the word on the street.
9: I have two rules.
7: I don't know how we got off on this topic, but we did.
9: Don't break the law when you're breaking the law. And don't try to skim from guys that you know will shoot you, riddle you with bullets while you're watching a hockey game. There you go.
7: Yeah, because they're
9: two
7: not going to.
9: Simple rules.
7: They're not going to question you. They're going to shoot you.
9: Oh, yeah. Yeah, they're going to make an example of you. These are called deterrents. You think the next guy is going to put a little cigarette money in his pocket? Uh-uh.
7: Like the Isai Morales character in Ozark when he shot up everybody the very first episode. That's what's going to happen. But we digress. Braves hitting coach Tim Hyers will be joining us in studio at 11:30. And I can guarantee you we're not going to talk about, maybe we will. I shouldn't guarantee anything. I don't
9: his
7: think we'll
9: Canadian?
7: Talk about his favorite Canadian.
9: Okay.
7: I don't think, but we might. We might.
9: Yeah, yeah. He's traveled to Toronto. He's probably met Larry Walker. I mean, I can do this all day.
7: I would imagine he crossed paths with some Canadians out there. Tim Hyers in studio, the hitting coach of the Braves at 11:30. Worked with Matt Olson, still works with Matt Olson. Matt Olson cracks a tie-breaking home run last night. Bryce Elder didn't have his best stuff, but was able to navigate into the seventh inning.
9: Yep.
7: And the Braves open another series with a win. They're now 15-5. In series openers, and now 34-0 when leading after eight innings and 41-20 overall. It just seems like day after day after day, we come up with some positive news when it comes to the Braves. And Matt Olson, yeah, sure, he's a guy that's going to be up and down. You're going to have to ride the roller coaster with him. And that home run, maybe the wind helped it. But when you look at some of his numbers, despite the fact that he did go into a tailspin for a while, his numbers are as good as any first baseman, in fact, better than any first baseman in the National League. He leads National League first baseman in home runs, 17, OPS 901. His 36 extra base hits lead all of Major League Baseball.
9: So their bullpen threw a one-hitter. They had three guys come in and throw a one-hitter, but you got four runs off of Gausman, which is not very easy, and you did it early. You hit him for two. He had given up two, I think, in his three starts before that. So you set the tone, and then you had to hold on. And the good news is, well, let's see, that's a zero, that's a zero, and that's a zero. That's three innings of shutout baseball, basically, to close this out, and you win a baseball game. And again, I like a team that can win a baseball game in a variety of manners. This team can win baseball games in a variety of manners.
7: And Matt Olson,
9: six hits, four runs last night. 1-for-5 with runners in scoring position. Guess what? They were 0-for-6.
7: That's the beauty of this game, and you say it all the time. That's baseball. It was also Lou Gehrig Day yesterday. Matt Olson playing in his 844th consecutive game, leading all of Major League Baseball. When you talk about that streak, talks about why he's in the lineup every day.
2: I just don't like sitting. I've had days off in the past. It sucks. And it sucks sitting there and watching everybody else play. Sure, you're tired sometimes, but I just think you have a commitment to your teammates and the fans and yourself and the organization. And if you can go, you should go.
9: I got to ask. I never have asked him. Maybe I'll go over today and specifically ask, do you know the last game you sat out? Like, what was 844-1 ago, and was there a reason?
7: It's a good question.
9: Yeah, because he says, I've set out games. When? Because it seems like it's been a while, hence the 844 straight. But I wonder if there was a circumstance or a reason, or if it was just a day off. I can look back, I guess, in the game log and just go, yeah, he really did have a day off, but I'm not really sure why.
7: He has the big double, then Ozzie Albies drives him in. April of 2021, we're being told by Derek Thomas. That's the last time Matt Olson missed a game.
9: But do you think
7: eons
9: he remembers?
7: Ago.
3: According to the internet, it's because he got hit off a freak bounce off of an L screen and was struck in the face.
9: Yeah,
3: that's why he had to miss a game.
9: Okay,
3: that's why Matt Olson misses a game.
9: You get hit with a baseball, I'd imagine you remember that. I was waiting for Skip just said I'm going to take a day off. But he got hit in the face. He probably remembers it.
7: So it was like the guy that pinch hit to end the game for the Jays last night, Jesus Sanchez. He's standing in right field, and some 13-year-old thinks he wants to play catch and throws a baseball.
9: Hit his wrist, of all things.
7: Now, Jeff Francoeur said during the broadcast, I wouldn't have thrown that kid out. You know what? You got to learn a lesson there. I know you're only 13. You can't be throwing things onto the field.
9: Well, I'm assuming you have to throw a parent out with him. Yes. I don't think the kid had to go and the
7: everybody's
9: parent
7: got to go.
9: Stay. Although, I tough love, I might say, hey, Jimmy, go wait by the car. Daddy will be outside when the game is over. I don't know if that's good parenting or not. Might have been something that flashed through my head. At 8, I'm leaving with him. At 13, I'm not so sure. I'm just not saying, hey, man, I didn't do it. You did.
7: Yeah, and that's my point. At 13 years old, you know right from

0: to my Cracker Jacks. Well, yeah, I guess technically they are when you catch them.
1: You promised me, Frenchie, some Cracker Jacks, and I want them now.
0: But there is something called know the room. They're not throwing Cracker Jack for you. Now, if there's enough Cracker Jack and all the kids got their Cracker Jack, and then there's, hey, look, I have another. Let me throw it to that guy. That's a little bit different. And the fact that, look, I don't think Jeff should have bitched out loud about it.
2: He did.
0: But I think what you're supposed to tell is you're supposed to, like, give that guy a warning. You ever talk, you give those Cracker Jacks. And then I think you're supposed to get it across that way. But again, like, the Cracker Jacks of the kids. Maybe they need to hang a sign right outside before they throw the Cracker Jack. Cracker Jacks for kids. If I have enough, I'll throw you one. Get out of the way.
2: And home runs are for Matt Olson. Last night it was wind-aided and then some. We'll give you some numbers as far as how wind-aided it was in a second.
0: It was so high.
2: Here's Matt Olson.
0: It's so high.
2: It was.
0: It's too high.
2: And here he is talking about the home run.
3: Yeah, I mean, like I said, the wind was kind of blowing out towards that pole a little bit, so I'm sure it did me a little help. I hit it well, but, you know, you just don't see balls got under it too much and just barely enough on it. He kind of went up against the wall pretty quickly, and I kind of thought it was going to be one of those where he, you know, finds the wall and starts coming back in, but when he kind of sat there for a second, kind of had to, you know, turn it on.
2: And again, to borrow that phrase from Major League, it was very high. 49-degree launch angle. Sarah Langs, who does an outstanding job when it comes to these numbers, when it comes to Major League Baseball, the highest on a home run in Major League Baseball this season. Just three over-the-fence home runs have had a higher launch angle since StatCast came into existence in 2015.
0: Right. Now, I'm going to tell you, I think it's 49%, 52%, 46%. I believe we're guesstimating on all this stuff. But Matt Olson getting out of the box was interesting because he absolutely mother blanked. No, he doesn't mother blank. Let me take that back. He did
2: for
0: that.
2: Him.
0: Well, he did that. Damn. Just missed. Like, he gave that look and I was like, what? I got a home run?
2: Now, according to something called At Weather Applied, this again is something that Sarah Langs discovered. It was blown out 17 feet and pushed 29 feet right. That's how much the wind helped Matt Olson last night.
0: With a plus or minus of probably 2.5.
2: Yeah, I'm just telling you what the numbers
0: say. No, I understand.
2: Don't shoot the messenger.
0: I know, but they all count the same. It's an interesting, it was so high. How high was it? Oh, it was the fourth highest high. Well, okay, I'm cool. I just needed the home run. We won by a single run. Like, it was really important.
2: And Wiley Ballard, they were talking about the secret, perhaps, to Matt Olson's success as he was at the plate prior to hitting that home run. He wears toe socks.
0: Yes, he does.
2: And they had a display of the toe socks.
0: Yes, they did.
2: And as they were talking about the toe socks, bang, the ball flies out of the park. And Wiley went bananas down there in the camera well.
0: Yeah.
2: I thought the Braves won the World Series the way Wiley was celebrating.
0: I believe everybody now who wants to play 844 straight games should get toe socks.
2: That's what they were trying to say.
0: No, I understand.
2: Last night.
0: Toe socks for everybody. And whoever the company is that provides the toe socks, like, the only thing missing was, and I'm not going to buy toe socks, because I'd imagine, what's an average pair of toe socks cost compared to regular socks?
2: I'd imagine they cost more.
0: Socks. Yeah, of course.
2: Yeah.
0: But they had a good day. I mean, they had a good day. Guy ever wins the MVP in a World Series, if I'm him, I get in a convertible and I stick my feet out the window with no cleats on. And I'm like, yeah, it was the toe socks. I'm getting an endorsement deal is what I'm telling you.
2: I seem to understand what you're saying. Bryce Elder didn't have, like we told you earlier, his best stuff. Does go 6 2/3, and here he is talking about working through some difficulties last night.
4: Didn't think I had my best stuff, but kind of made it work. Maybe I battled well. I don't know. The sinker wasn't, like, moving, and I've never had my sinker not move like that. And so, especially that's the pitch I probably throw more than any pitch. So to be able to kind of navigate through that, yeah, I was pleased with being able to get in the seventh.
0: And look, that's the evolution of a guy. You use the word navigate. You got to navigate. You're not going to have your best stuff.
2: And he gave a lot of credit to Sandy Leone, who won a ton of challenges. Listen, if you're going to hit like he doesn't hit, then you better do other things. And Sandy Leone isn't here to hit. He is here to guide a pitcher that struggles through and win those challenges.
0: Yeah, the struggle is one walk. You know, again, this is what, there's a bar now set for Bryce Elder. And it's, you know, when you give up three runs, you go, I can live in that world. He threw 103 pitches. Your manager kept him out there. Then you used your eighth inning guy in the seventh inning, which, again, this is what we talked about with Boog and everybody else who just wants to, you know, everybody.
2: Shabby joined us yesterday, yeah.
0: Everybody who has a theory about what your bullpen needs to be. It's not as simple as your bullpen being good. It's your bullpen being flexible. It's your bullpen understanding the task at hand. It's being available to be a bullpen guy on a given night. Those are all the things that come into play. And I'm sorry, this idea of Bob Wickman. What was Bob Wickman's line?
2: Bob Wickman only pitched in ninth innings in closing situations.
0: Bob doesn't pitch in tie games.
2: Right.
0: Okay, that's interesting, fat boy.
2: What do you mean?
0: No, but I was in St. Louis when there was a problem with Bob.

0: Hickman. And part of the problem was you can't say that. Like, that's not a real thing.
1: I warned you all about him. I had heard stories about him from up in Northeast Ohio when he came down here. But Bryce Elder is not Bob Hickman. Bryce Elder is learning on the fly. He also talked about that last night.
2: It's been a long process to kind of not so much figure it out. Obviously, there's going to be outings where I don't have my stuff and get hit around. But to be able to just kind of, you know, stick to the plan and keep making pitches when I need to, it feels good.
1: Four-pitch strikeout. Suarez gets to end the seventh inning, goes in the eighth. Then Iglesias pitches around, some traffic, couple of runners on. Strikeout, pop up, and he gets through it. Austin Riley catches the final pop up. Mateo got the other pop up. And here's Walt Weiss on managing the bullpen last night.
3: Seventh inning was a tricky one just because we want to stay away from some of the guys, and I give them another day, especially in Dylan Lee's case. Didn't want to pitch Dylan tonight. Same with Kinley, same with Fuentes. Want to stay away from those guys. So the seventh inning, you know, sent Bryce back out. He got a huge out against Valenzuela. That strikeout was huge. That was going to be his last hitter no matter what. And he gets to punch out, so Suarez only has to get four outs.
0: And
3: again, I sent Bryce out for the seventh because I knew I can go get Suarez at any time.
0: That's it.
3: The first three hitters. If I bring somebody in from the bullpen, I got to wait at least three hitters to go get Suarez. So that's why I sent Bryce back
0: ding,
3: out there.
0: Ding, ding. And the idea of he was up and ready to go, once you know that it's the guy's last batter, we saw a game where there was a rush to get him in one day, and it didn't necessarily
1: go.
0: It was a
1: game in Los Angeles, yeah. That's when Eli White concussed himself.
0: And it was, oh, wait, that got sideways so quickly, I can't get him hot enough, fast enough. But once you tell the bullpen, he's got one guy, make sure he's ready. And if we have to delay a second, we'll figure out how to delay. But he was ready to go at that point.
1: And tonight it's going to be Grant Holmes and Patrick Corbin, yet another lefty. The Braves are going to see at 7:15, game two of this three-game set. Barrett Salee and Chris Domino going to have the Ford leadoff show at 6. And Walt Weiss also, Domino said before the game, that Drake Baldwin could be activated during the next homestand, which starts on June the 16th. So it goes back to something Alex Anthopoulos said on Braves Vision on Sunday morning as well. Mid-June seems to be the target date. Drake was in the dugout last night. The good news is, based on how he looked sitting down in the dugout, there hasn't been inactivity that has caused him to gain weight. He looks good still.
0: Yeah, I was over there early, and I watched him go to the bullpen with a catcher's mitt on. So he's doing things, baseball activities, as we like to say. So that part is really good. I had a chance to talk to Mauricio Dubon and Walt Weiss for a long time. Dubon had a catcher's mitt on. He was actually playing catch with Jorge Mateo.
1: Just in case.
0: And I said, well, are we allowed to take a picture of that? And I said, in case of emergency, that's the caption, is him proudly, and it's a Sean Murphy glove, by the way. It is a Sean Murphy catcher's mitt. He's proudly holding it, and he posed with it. And again, has he ever done it? Nope. I asked him. He said, here's the good news. When you play catch with a catcher's mitt, then you put on your real glove. It's so much easier with your real glove. And the analogy is, and anybody who's a parent, maybe you've seen this, do you know that there's this thing called Toka at soccer? And it's a machine, and it spits out smaller soccer balls. And the feeling is, if you can foot handle a smaller ball, once you get to the bigger ball, boom, it is just
1: it's like
0: easy.
1: A hacky sack of some
0: no,
1: sort?
0: No. It's just a smaller round ball. The machine spits it out. You do your footwork. Then when you go to a real size ball, because you can do it with a smaller one, well, it's like this. If I can play catch or catch with a catcher's mitt, then I put my regular glove on. You appreciate your regular glove more, and it's just easier.
1: I understand what you're saying. Maybe that is something to think about, a version of that anyway, around Major League Baseball. We gave you those medals and league-leading numbers. 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And with that, let's give you the headlines.
0: Yeah, what do you got going on today? It's
1: going to be insane today. A lot of moving parts. Matt Berry from SEC Nation, the new host, replacing Laura Rutledge.
0: Yeah, mark this down. I got a beef with Matt Berry.
1: Well, you can address that beef.
0: I'm going to tell you right now. You want to know what it is?
1: Sure.
0: That guy undercut Laura Rutledge and took her job behind her back.
1: I don't think that really happened.
0: What's
1: but
0: that?
1: You can discuss that with him. He also drops a bomb on the Big Ten because he is the host of SEC Nation, playing to the home crowd, perhaps. He's going to join us at 11
0: o'clock.
1: Well,
0: that's how you start the new job. Make a statement.
1: And he certainly did.
0: I'm with you and you're with me, and I am you and you are me.
1: Matt Berry from the SEC Nation show on ESPN at 11. Braves hitting coach Tim Hyers, as we mentioned, he is going to be in studio with us at 11:30. Also, we're going to talk some World Cup with one-time team member Shaq Moore, the Powder Springs native, will join us in studio as well at noon. The headlines brought to you by Atlanta Basement Systems.
0: Can I just say something about Shaq Moore?
1: Mm-hmm.
0: You might say, well, what's my interest in men's United States men's team soccer? No, if you're a parent who actually has a travel ball kid in any sport, male or female, you might want to listen to Shaq Moore.
1: It could be a very educational experience for you. 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I'm Cellini and Domino, the Fan 680, 93.7 FM, and for free, the Fan app.
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15: 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Yeah, Braves top the Blue Jays 4-3 to open up the homestand. Bryce Elder gave up 3 runs over 6 2/3. Matt Olson's 6-inning homer put them ahead for good tonight. We'll see Grant Holmes back on the mound for the game 2, 7:15, streaming on your Fan app. The news from the Falcons, they're looking they're locking up Drake London, giving the wide receiver a new 4-year deal, $141 million, makes him the 3rd highest paid receiver in the NFL. Stick around. 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
0: I apologize. I don't actually think I said good morning. That's one of my things. I'd like to say good morning to everybody.
15: Good morning, Chris. How you doing?
1: You never say good morning to me. What are you talking about?
0: No.
1: You say, what's up? That's the most I get out of you.
0: Right. I don't care about talking to you. I'm talking about to the people.
1: Oh, I misunderstood.
0: Good morning to the people. I that's one of my things. I would like to say, hey, good morning. I hope you had a great start to your day. And when we see you later, I'll go, hey, have a great rest of the day.
15: Don't say good afternoon like I just did. So.
0: Yeah, no.
1: It'll be afternoon eventually.
15: I'm getting excited about this afternoon. We got a big day here.
1: It is going to be a very, very busy show. It's going to be a beautiful Wednesday. And could this champion be coming out of retirement to top off the day? We'll get to that story in 5 minutes.
11: 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From repairs to upgrades, it's A1 from day one.
1: So we found out yesterday afternoon that Drake London and the Falcons agree to a four-year extension, $141 million, with incentives could be up to $150 million. So the $35.25 million annual average makes him the NFL's third highest paid receiver, now behind Jaxon Smith-Njigba and Ja'Marr Chase. So that's pretty good company to be in. And when you think about the numbers he has put up, he's led the Falcons in receiving each of the first 4 years after he was drafted number 8 overall. And then you consider the quarterbacks that he's played with.
0: Yeah.
1: I think if he gets a decent quarterback, you got to figure he's going to pay off on this, relatively speaking. Marcus Mariota, Desmond Ridder, Taylor Heineke, Kirk Cousins, Michael Penix. Those are the quarterbacks who have thrown passes to Drake London thus far.
0: Yeah. Leading the Falcons in reception yards is not a thing. That's not a thing. Now, if you want to tell me, well, where is this and where is that? These other guys do this and they do that. Yeah, but again, the quarterback thing is part of it. My problem is, I hope you get the quarterback thing fixed or figured out at a minimum sooner instead of later, because I would like him to do more. I would like the threat of him, because we have a quarterback, not just about 63% pass completions, but build a team around him where when this guy gets an opportunity, when you don't double him, when he gets a chance to shine, you give him a chance to shine because your offensive line is good enough, your play call was good enough, he runs the route, then the guy connects with him. So, I'd like to see more of that because, again, look, whatever the numbers are, I know everybody's looking at the salary and going, he doesn't play like the third best receiver in the NFL. Well, let me explain something about the business of the NFL, the way it goes now. It's like eBay. It's called a buy now price. You can have a bid, and eBay items will say, oh, okay, bidding starts at $20. But the buy now price is $34. The first one is $34. It's off the market. That's what just happened. They came up with a buy now price where everybody just said, no more negotiations. It's put to bed. Thank you very much.
1: And he was banged up last year. He had a good year despite the fact that he only played in 12 games. He still caught 68 passes for over 900 yards and 7 scores. If you get a decent quarterback, a consistent quarterback, he could be a key piece moving him all over the place in this offense.
0: Although I'm worried about them all health-wise, I'm less worried about him getting beat up as you try to figure this out compared to Bijan Robinson. Now, here's the other thing that I heard. Bijan should have gotten his first. I'll tell you, maybe they offered something, and Bijan's people, because it's not usually the team, it's the other side, the player, that says, yeah, that's not enough. I don't want to do that. Maybe they came to a deal with this guy first because this was the deal that was accepted. They might have had two on the table, one for him and one for him. And they were just going to say, we're not going into this year without at least one of them settled. If this stops you from signing Bijan Robinson, who you don't have to sign right now, by the way, you don't. You might want to, but you don't. It should not preclude him with the money they have available at the end of this year from being money available, not being in cap hell, but creative money available.
1: And you're right. It takes two to tango. The side of Bijan Robinson, his representation, they could have said no to a deal, and Drake London's going to play on his fifth-year option this year, and then that extension kicks in. So
0: it's done.
1: Yeah, you have to say yes to a deal.
0: I'll tell you what I believe. Let's just say, and I'm not telling you they offered him a dollar, let alone $100 million. I think Bijan Robinson's people believe he's supposed to be the highest-paid running back in the NFL the minute he puts pen to paper. That's what I believe. Drake London, that wasn't the case. He can be third highest, and they were going to be, okay, let's do that deal. Now, whether it's an overpay or not, we'll see. But it should not be this idea that, well, we needed to do this one first, we them. They needed to do this one first. That's not necessarily how it works. This guy was closer to due. Bill being due than Bijan Robinson.
1: His fifth-year option is this year. Bijan's fifth-year option is next year.
0: Right.
1: So when it comes to a chronological order, that seems to make sense, too. In the last 2 years,
0: I don't think I'm picking one or the other.
1: No.
0: My goal is to have them both. Creatively, how do you do that where you still have money to go fill the needs that you're going to have at the end of the year?
1: In the last 2 years, Drake London among the top 10 in receiving touchdowns, receiving yards per game, targets, and team target percentage. And you think about the inconsistency at quarterback, and that may exist again this year. Who knows?
0: Oh, God, yeah.
1: The Falcons could be starting all over again, because if you look at the 27 on paper quarterback class, Dante Moore, Julian Sand, Arch Manning, Brendan Sorsby, you know, trouble aside. So guys like that are going to be available, and you got to figure that maybe this staff has already thought about the fact that we're just going to because the option's very cheap at quarterback right now, and on a rookie deal, it'll be cheap as well. Start all over again next year.
0: Well, my problem then is I'm 2 years into Drake London's deal, and I have not done anything at quarterback to make him the best player he can be, and I'll go back to what I've said. Bijan Robinson is going to get his ass kicked this year. He is going to get it kicked. There are going to be defensive coordinators who say, you know who's not beating me? That guy. You know why? Because he proved last year he can make breakaway runs.
1: I think the odd man out here is going to be Kyle Pitts. He's the guy that they can't sign everybody, and he's the guy that is going to be left unless he accepts a lesser deal, and I have no reason to believe that's going to happen.
0: But here's the good news. I'm not sure, and I don't think I'm going to want to sign him. I want him to sing for his supper and be so good, there's not a chance. I'm not telling you he'd be a, if he has a big year, I'm waiting. But if he has a big year, guess what's more easily replaceable? A tight end. A tight end who's not really a tight end. Tight end is more of a receiving tight end.
1: If he has a monster year this year, everybody's happy. He's going to get paid, probably not here, but if he has a monster year, you got to figure the Falcons are going to be in a good position.
0: He has to have a monster year, and the team needs to go to the playoffs. I don't want to hear about monster years if you don't go to the
1: playoffs. That's what I'm saying. I think the two could walk hand in hand, especially with Drake London and Bijan Robinson, and that means your quarterback's doing okay as well. Myles Garrett faced the media in Los Angeles yesterday after being traded from a place where the Browns went 58-90-1 with two playoff appearances and one playoff win to a place now where they have 10 playoff wins and at same time two Super Bowl appearances and a title. Needless to say, Myles feels like this is the right move.
16: I see a position to solidify myself here as well, you know, among the very greats. I still have plenty of great years in front of me, and being able to cement that legacy as a not only as a football city here in LA, but as an individual, and winning DPOY and a Super Bowl or more. Those things are definitely pressing on my mind, and there's definitely a bit of urgency to do it and do it right away.
0: I want to prove I can play. I want to get my contract. I want to be a champion. Two out of three, check the boxes. Did he think, or what do you believe? By the way, he had no trade. So he's telling you, of course, like this no trade, schmo trade, which I'm going to go back to again, is my situation going to be better? They might even rip up that contract. They might even go for goofier money that makes sense for them as they try to sign Puka Nacua. I don't know what they're going to do. But I'm telling you, he's in a better place in Los Angeles than he is in Cleveland.
1: So he goes from a team with one primetime game and 16 games kicking off at one, to a team in the Rams that have seven primetime games and a pair of huge 425 Sunday games.
0: Do you know what's amazing? He didn't need primetime games to be the player of the year, defensive player of the year twice. He didn't need big time, oh, look at him, he's on a great
1: but
0: team.
1: But it's nice to be in that position.
0: Well, now, that's what I just said, no trade clause. Yeah. What are you going to say, no to this? I mean, there's like insanity, and then there's like insanity on steroids. You say yes to a deal like this. And again, I'm not sure they're not going to rip up the deal and try to do something else with it.
1: Now, Jordan Schultz, who covers the NFL, said on Twitter yesterday, I texted Aaron Donald about coming out of retirement and playing for the Rams alongside Myles Garrett. This was his response, and I quote, I'm for sure flirting with the idea. Hell of an opportunity with the Super Bowl this year in SoFi. Yep. If I can find the fire, it's a possibility. Listen, a guy like that, if you stay in that kind of shape and you work out the way Aaron Donald works out, that fire's still there. That hasn't gone away.
0: Well, I don't know what his home life is, because part of the fire is, am I going to go do this? Because here's the thing about Aaron Donald. I just watch him do one workout and I go, well, he's committed. Whatever he's doing at that moment, he's committed. You do have to get yourself ramped up to be committed, to be a good teammate, to not let your play suffer where people go, wow, Aaron got old quickly. Now, you want the good news? Let's tread off the tire, because he's had a chance to get his body right.
1: And he certainly doesn't look old.
0: No.
1: When you watch him work out, he still looks like he's about 25.
15: The other good news is he's the kind of guy that can make an impact on like 15 snaps a game.
1: Yeah.
15: So
0: I'm going to be careful if I'm him.
1: He wants to be that guy.
15: Right. Ideally, you try to get him back to that. But if that's what you can get, he can still help you win a football game.
0: I don't think Aaron Donald seems to be the type of the guy that says, you know, I'm limited. Now,
15: yes, that doesn't seem like
0: his body clock, and the reality is it could. But I just think, again, my thing is, I think when he says fired up, I think it's just whatever he's got going on at home, I've now got to change my life once again. And am I absolutely running the race? I don't want to start a race and go, you know, this is bad. So I don't know what the kitchen table discussion is. I don't know what his family life is.
1: Well, you listen to Sean McVay, the door really never has closed. Oh, this is the Rams head coach.
0: Sean McVay's not an idiot.
1: Yeah, talking about Aaron Donald.
17: You know, Aaron's a guy that I stay really close in touch with, and I know the respect that he has for Miles. Talk to him about the opportunity to be able to bring him on board. If Aaron decides he wants to dust him off at the age of 35, I bet you he could still do it at a pretty high clip.
0: Do we have any idea if Aaron Donald put in, as they like to say, the paperwork? Does he have to unretire officially?
1: Wasn't our guy, his agent, Todd France? Yeah. We can ask him where it stands right now.
0: Because I always wonder about that. Well, why would you say, Chris, like 2 years ago, I thought, well, why wouldn't Aaron Donald come back? This could be fun. Just, you know, just show up on game day. I just don't know if he'd. And if a guy doesn't send his retirement paperwork, guess what I know? He's got toes in the water of not being retired.
1: Chris, the fact that he told Jordan Schultz that he's thinking about it means he's coming back. I think he's coming back. I mean, he put out that video training. He's coming back to play.
0: I don't think he's a drama queen either. I don't think he needs a hug. You know, his career stands for itself. I think certain guys go, please talk about me again. Please, oh, tell me that you want me. I don't want to come back. But please tell me that you want me. I don't think it's going
1: to
0: be that.
1: He wouldn't have said what he said if he's not coming back to play. He's playing.
0: I would lean towards players play, coaches coach. How do you stay away when you know your body can handle it? And, oh, yeah, by the way, you're not going to the dregs. With all due respect, you're not, you know, you're not going to an outpost. You're going to L.A. He looks like he could be in action movies. I don't know if he wants to do that either. Right. And I'm not telling you the L.A. thing. Well, what a great thing for his life after football. I don't think he cares about his life after football.
1: He's not walking,
0: it's about football.
1: Yeah, he's not walking into that casino in Tombstone with the dregs where Billy Bob Thornton was yelling at everybody before he got slapped around by Kurt Russell. You know what I mean?
0: Yeah, he's not with all
1: your Milt. There's a keepsake hanging over the bar.
0: I don't know what this is. I don't even know what it's called. USFL, XFL, EIEIO, whoever it is. He's not going to play there. And he's not going to play for the five worst teams in the NFL. He's going to a place where, wait, he knows them. He knows they can win a Super Bowl. Been there. And then he can actually, I don't know, wreak havoc on youngins. And that is part of it, too. At 35 years old, you do want to know what you have left in terms of ass kicks.
1: Is Tombstone the best cowboy movie ever? Because I've watched Tombstone. It's one of the only cowboy movies I've ever watched, and thoroughly entertaining.
0: Yeah, you know why?
1: It was a box office bust as well. People don't realize that.
0: Well, it's like Shawshank. Like Shawshank. You watch it when it's on, and you go, oh, I bet you that made money, except it didn't. I think with that movie, it's not a cowboy movie. Because, it's about revenge. It's about you just happen to like the actors in it. Billy Bob Thornton getting slapped, not looking like Billy Bob Thornton, I think was enough to intrigue you.
1: Well, and then Johnny Tyler, madcap. Val Kilmer, tremendous.
0: Right. And then you saw a couple of performances where you go, oh, wait, I could ride with this. Every pun intended. Yeah, you don't want to see guys on a horse. You don't want to see guys in the 1800s. You made an exception.
18: Powers Booth.
0: I'd like you to.
18: Johnny Ringo.
0: Yeah, I'd like you to watch some more movies. I'd like you to watch a couple of other cowboy movies, but it's just not you.
1: It's just not who I am, except for Tombstone. You want to hear Josh McDaniels? Because the big deal was supposed to be A.J. Brown. This is what he had to say, the offensive coordinator of the Patriots, about A.J. Brown.
19: You know, he's just a competitive guy, you know, and you watch him play, and there's a force to the way that he plays the game. So I've been fortunate to have a chance to be around some really good ones. I'm not sure if I've been around one just like him. Maybe the closest thing I've seen was Gronk. So this is a big guy.
1: That is a hell of a comparison. Because Gronk did everything in that Patriot offense. And I mean everything. Lined up every place. Understood the offense, aside from Brady, probably better than anybody.
0: All I ask when we're in silly season, did something legitimate happen where a team got better? We got a couple of examples of a team getting better. I'm going to tell you to watch, though. Silverado.
1: All right.
0: Do you know Silverado? You don't know Silverado.
1: I know the truck, the Silverado truck, the Chevrolet product, but I don't know the movie.
0: Watch the movie. You won't watch Lonesome Dove. It's too long. It's just, although it's Duvall, who I think you do like.
1: I do like Duvall, yeah.
0: Yeah. I would tell you to watch Lonesome Dove.
1: Put together a list of cowboy movies for me, when I have some downtime over the weekend, because I don't do anything anyway, I'll watch the movies.
0: I'm not. I just gave you two.
1: If I watch it on my phone, will you give me credit for watching it?
0: No. God, no. A cowboy movie on your phone? I hardly want you to watch home run highlights on your phone. I feel like you're cheating. You're not even seeing what it is you're supposed to see. You can't watch a sprawl. Why don't you just tell me you watched Lawrence Arabia on your phone? And then I would tell you, no, you didn't.
1: Okay. I will try.
0: It's a sprawling movie. You go six guys across on horses with the background of the Old West.
1: I'll do my best. I'll try to watch the
0: Silverado list. And Lonesome Dove.
1: Silverado, Lonesome Dove. What about Dances with Wolves? Is that a cowboy movie?
0: Sure. I'm not. Don't watch Dancing. You will hate it.
1: Okay.
0: You will hate it. I'm telling you right now.
1: Well, I hate it more than I hated Robin Hood with Kevin Costner.
0: No, you had, that was, something got triggered in you. Like, that was,
1: yeah, because Robin Hood didn't talk like that.
0: I know.
1: That's why. The biggest mystery of tonight's championship series, we'll talk about it next on Cellini and Domino, the Fan 680, 93.7 FM, and for free, the Fan app.
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15: 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Braves got an early lead and held on for a 4-3 win over the Blue Jays in Game 1 tonight. We're going to see Patrick Corbin and Grant Holmes for Game 2 versus Toronto coming up at 7:15, streaming on your fan app. The good news off the field, Walt Weiss said catcher Drake Baldwin could be activated in time for the next homestand a couple weeks from now. Falcons gave Drake London a new four-year deal, going to pay the receiver $141 million. Vegas Knights scored a late goal in Carolina to take a 1-0 lead in the Stanley Cup Final. Spurs will host the Knicks for Game 1 of the NBA Finals tonight at 8:30. Keep it right here. 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
1: 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Talk about starting with a bang. He'll join us at the top of the hour. 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One of the big mysteries, D'Amino, surrounding the finals, Game 1 anyway, is the fact that Mitchell Robinson is questionable. He broke his pinky, and he was not made available during the media day, and they have remained coy about how he got hurt. And all they would say, the Knicks, is the injury was not suffered during a game or practice. The truth is going to come out sooner or later, but nobody knows the how and why right now.
0: Yeah, I'm not really sure why even this came up. I would either lie or tell the truth. How did he do? Was he playing with kids? Was he throwing a football around? I don't know. At the end of the day, though, that also tells you that you got to play. If this didn't happen in a game and it happened, I don't know how or why, and I'm not telling you it wasn't freak or his fault. I have no idea because they don't want to tell me. But he's got to play. It's a pinky. I mean, let's cut it out with this.
1: No, he's going to go, even though he's listed as questionable.
0: He's not been put on the IL.
1: No, you got to put forth the effort.
0: He's available, as we like to say.
1: Here's our friend, Hall of Famer Charles Barkley, on how he thinks the series is going to turn out.
25: I got the Knicks in six. Well, I think the Knicks have been the best team in the playoffs. And I know people are going to say, well, they played this team, because the two best teams were out west. I said, that's true. I said, but the Knicks ain't been squeaking by nobody. I mean, they taking less money. Listen, you can hate on the Knicks, whatever you want to. This has been one of the great runs in NBA history.
0: But it goes for naught unless you close it out. And now you've set it up where you're going to be talked about as the team that absolutely obliterated the playoffs. Even if you win close games here, you obliterated the playoffs to win a title. Or you're going to be the team that, you know, you couldn't handle it. You either couldn't handle the pressure, you couldn't handle Wemby, you couldn't handle a 22-year-old, 21-year-old, and 20-year-old. You could, De'Aaron Fox, you couldn't handle. They will have to answer to being the team that blew through the postseason and then did nothing, because they're at a position now where it is all or nothing. I'll say this about Jalen Brunson. If he does win, he's the unicorn of unicorns in the NBA. Because you can say whatever you want. It is hard to to be the leader of a team when you're his size.
1: And to me, that's the key matchup, Stephon Castle defensively against Jalen Brunson. And those young Spurs players that we talked about earlier in the week that are definitely not afraid of the moment at all.
0: Oh, no, you can say they're Hicks from San Antonio, and by God, when they go to the Garden. Now, they're going to hear language. They're going to have – it's going to be breathing down their necks. But I don't think any of these guys care. I just think it's, hey, man, okay. Don't tell me we're too young. 22, 21, and 20. 3 years in a row with draft picks. This side of De'Aaron Fox, who was a nice addition for them. Boy, was he a nice addition. A lot of money, but he's the only guy making money on that team. I got the Knicks in six, too, and I don't even – I'm not even happy with
1: I got the Spurs in six because I'm thinking with my heart and not my head. But as strange as it may seem to say, when you think about the two-time MVP and the defending world champs in OKC being eliminated by the Spurs – a lot of people feel the same way that another friend of the show, Mike Tirico, feels about this series.
4: I think it's good for the league that you have this burgeoning, legendary, superstar, young French player who everybody will get to see on basketball's biggest stage, the finals, and the New York market, which amplifies every story times five. So I think it's just perfect for the league to wrap up this season with one of those things that will lay a tone for the next few years going forward and get more people interested in the NBA.
0: Yeah, we talked about it. What would they like in a big building in New York? This is it. It's not Oklahoma City. You can't push a two-time MVP the way you can a 22-year-old who speaks English, by the way, who seems thoughtful, who cried when they won, and Kevin Garnett and others said, well, what is he crying about? I don't know what he's crying about. You can ask him. Oh, wait, he was asked. He said, yeah, there's just a lot of stuff going on. I'm really happy. I'm 22, but don't tell me I haven't had a lifelong dream. Then Mike Greenberg brings up the infamous, because this is what you have to, you know, can a non-American be the face of the NBA? That's like, yeah, would you like an American? Sure. What about this guy screams French? He's a great basketball player. The fact that he's from France is just such an afterthought for me, other than he's one of these picks that worked out where a lot of these guys never do.
1: And I was just going to say that. When I watch him play, I don't think about the fact that he's from France. I think about the fact that he's a physical anomaly, how he's doing things that size that you've never seen anybody do before.
0: Yeah, let an American player go live with the shamans or the monks. Let me see that, and I'll make that guy the face of the NBA. If he wins the title at 22 years old, he's the face of the NBA. I know you don't want to make it Luka, and you don't want to make it Jokic, and you don't want to because, again, they're not American. That's the thing that I guess he's talking about. But I don't think of this guy as French.
1: And listen, on a Saturday night when that Game 7 was played, it drew that Game 7 in OKC last Saturday, 15.9 million viewers. Most watched NBA Conference Finals game since 2016. And I know the numbers are different now as far as how you judge people watching, but it peaked at 22.2 million.
0: And with
1: so
0: all due
1: people
0: respect,
1: are watching this on a Saturday night.
0: That's not Oklahoma City drawing that number, with all due respect.
1: Right. That's my point. As strange as it is to say, you got the defending world champs, you got a two-time MVP. People are watching for the Spurs.
0: Yes.
1: That's what I believe, and you agree.
0: Yes. They're watching. Now, who can stop Brunson? Who can stop Wemby? If we're really going to cut to the bare brass tacks of here's what I would tell my wife about this series, who's not going to watch unless I say, hey, sit down and watch 10 minutes. You see that guy? He's really small. They got to figure out how to stop him. You see that guy? He's really, really tall. They got to figure out how to stop him. And my wife will go, okay, that's really interesting. Because that is literally the most surface way to look at this series.
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0: 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Tim Hyers, Braves hitting coach, going to join us in studio in about 30 minutes from now as we get ready to talk some college football with the man who is replacing friend of the show, Laura Rutledge, at SEC Nation. Matthew Berry joining us on the Loud Security Systems Newsmaker line. Matt, always great to have you on the show. How are you doing this morning?
1: Gentlemen, good. I think it's still good morning, 11 a.m. Hope everyone's well. There's no replacing Laura, I can promise you that. I'll do my best to keep the show on the tracks and continue what they've built over the last 10 years with her and the last 14 years of the show, but I'm certainly looking forward to it.
2: Yeah, I just want to make sure you didn't do it dirty. There was nothing nefarious that went on here, Barry, correct?
1: Listen, I mean, she's got a Super Bowl to worry about. She's going to be on the Super Bowl broadcast.
2: Oh,
1: so
2: yeah.
1: I can assure you that this is about her growing into Super Bowl heights. And so with my college football role the last 8 years at ESPN being in the studio doing college football final, it just seemed like a good fit for everybody to kind of go into the directions the network's headed. And so I'm excited to do it.
2: Can I ask, I don't know what your family personal life is all about, but is that a phone call? Like, are you married? Because that idea that you get to go home with what is obviously good news, I don't care how many years you've been doing this, that's like getting called, I don't want to say called up to the majors, you're in the majors, but there's certainly another level. Is that the type of moment you have in your house when all this becomes official?
1: For my wife, it was even better because she's a graduate of the University of South Carolina. She's a Gamecock. So for me to be able to do that show in her conference with where she grew up and went to school, I think that obviously added a little bit of excitement to it, because I'm sure we'll be at Columbia some point this season, so she'll be coming with me. So, yeah, it was one of those, look, end of the day, this is a get-to job, right? We get to do this for a living. I've been a college football psycho my entire life, and, you know, through my journey in local TV of, you know, I was in Columbia, South Carolina. That's where my wife and I met when Steve Spurrier was the head coach there for the Gamecocks. I worked at Oklahoma when Bob Stoops had that thing going. I worked in Texas when Mac Brown had that thing going. So I've always been around college sports. So it now to be able to be out and about with it every single week and not just a one-off, I mean, that's one of those things where it's going to get you out of bed bright and early on Saturday mornings.
0: And you move the meter coming out of the gate as you go on Greg McElroy's podcast and you say there's definitive differences between the SEC and the Big Ten. Care to repeat what you said for those that didn't hear it?
1: Yeah, so we were talking about the SEC breaking away and doing its own thing, and he had asked me if I thought that was something that was realistic. I don't buy into the realism of a 16-team league. I just think that something like that, I mean, that'd be a lot for people to hold on to in terms of just year in and year out success. But the point being is there really isn't an easy out anymore in the SEC. I mean, find me the easy out. Is it Kentucky? Well, I think they're going to be notably better with Will Stein. Is it Auburn? I think Alex Golish is an offensive guy, and it's Auburn. Is it Arkansas? Is it like, who's the easy out? And the point being is that if you look at the Big Ten, they've got three consecutive national championships, Michigan, Ohio State, now Indiana. Those teams are the cream of the crop. You've got Oregon, dominant program. You've got Penn State up and down, playoff 2 years ago, player two away from the national championship. Michigan is in a season of transition. And then after those, Oregon, Iowa's usually up there, but then what? You know, UCLA struggles, Rutgers struggles, Maryland has been struggling, Purdue's been struggling, Michigan State's been struggling, Northwestern, find me the top to bottom league, and I just don't think it's a slight. I just think that it's facts that if you asked anyone what schedule they would prefer, they would rather a Big Ten schedule than an SEC schedule because you can't find an easy out. And I get it. There are teams in the Big Ten that are trying to fight to get up to the echelon of Indiana, Ohio State, Oregon. Is this USC's year? Michigan, will find out about them. Iowa's a perennial 10-win team. But then you've got like Washington, Illinois. I mean, Minnesota rowed the boat. They haven't been able to get it done with Matt Rule in Nebraska. They're kind of on the cusp. So it's just a top-heavy league. And I don't, that's not a slight on anyone. It's just proven that the fact that Vanderbilt and Mississippi State used to be the easy out in the SEC, and now Vanderbilt's a 10-win program, and Mississippi State's giving good teams fifth. It's a harder league.
2: I find the relationship between Greg Sankey and Tony Petitti, and I do believe at times it's a pissing war, and I do believe it's the look at me, and Greg's been more out in front than Petitti, and maybe Petitti's just taking a we've won three in a row, and I'll lay back until I have to. But here's the thing. I never took it as the SEC was looking to break away on their own. My point was, there's never been, never, the New England Patriots couldn't say, I'm going to take my ball and go home. The Dodgers can't say, I'm going to take my ball and go home. There's no place to go. They play there. If you put the Big Ten and the SEC together, you throw a couple out, you bring a few in. This is the first time in sports history that I know of where taking your ball and going home could actually be a thing. 36, 42, 48, that is viable. Not 16, as you said. I'm glad that you're smart enough to say, that's not really what we're talking about here. But if they want to take their ball and go home and have a partner to go home to or with, now we might have something.
1: See, you're dead on, because I get asked this question all the time. I said, well, what's the most popular league in the world? Not world, because soccer's obviously, we'll see that with the World Cup and the numbers it's going to get, but it's the NFL. How many teams are in the NFL? 32. Okay, so you have 32 teams that could sustain the success over the course of time, and it's only getting more popular. Stay there for a minute, because you've got 18 and 16 teams, respectively, in the Big Ten of the SEC. That's 34. That's a successful league by any metric, because the NFL is the model for it. Now, I'm not going to single out schools that should be removed for others, but I would bet if you got into this 34-team league, let's make it 36, bring in Notre Dame, and maybe pick off a couple of other schools around the country. That's a legitimately successful proposition. And there will be a day, and I just think that it's inevitable because of the fast-track train this is on. I told someone the other day, I said, they said, well, what would you name it? What would you do? I said, well, that's easy. You would call the breakoff league, you would just call that college football. And everybody that stayed behind, you would call that NCAA football. I mean, because it would be governed by the NCAA, and then the college football would be governed by its own body. And I just think that that would be something that at some point people are going to look to. Now, I don't necessarily think that that'd be fair for, I mean, you would probably try to grab Clemson out of the ACC, grab Miami out of the ACC, Florida State. There are some schools that definitely should be a part of it. But for anybody that doesn't think that's possible, I mean, you got to start reading the tea leaves, because it has very much changed the way college football has been viewed. And just look at the last few years. We went from players having zero leg to stand on. They were completely governed. They couldn't do anything, to having zero checks and balances and zero governance, literally overnight. We went from players that had zero leverage and no power to the most, college football players are the most powerful athletes in the United States of America.
0: And that's why Nick Saban is testifying this morning, the College Sports Act. Matt Berry with us on the Loud Security Systems Newsmaker line. What do you think the fallout from that is going to be?
1: Yeah, it's funny. I did a panel at the SEC spring meetings in Destin, and it was me, it was Paul Feinbaum, it was Pete Thamel, it was Marty Smith. We were just kind of talking the state of college football. And we kind of laughed, because we were basically saying that at the end of that panel, something else was going to be different in college football. There was going to be another congressional hearing. There was going to be another court ruling. There was going to be another this, and there was going to be another that. And I just, guys, I, like, if there was one voice that I would want to steady

0: But there's no such thing as two thrones. They're going to get angry at each other. They're going to fight. They're going to bicker. And they're going to want to actually tell the world they don't like each other. Well, we're at that point. Except yesterday, the Big Ten and the SEC both say we're against this.
1: Pooling the media rights.
0: And now I'm back together. And I go, of course, that's what you needed. One other thing. And here's the thing, Matt. You know, I got a little, Greg Sankey, we're going to make our own rules. No, you're not. I promise you, you're not, because you can't recruit if you tell your guys you have to stay 2 years while the rest of the world doesn't. Not in that world. But if you go to 36 or 42 teams, you want to have one transfer rule? That league could do that, because they're not going to let free agency happen every year the way they do now. And you can actually govern more, because then you're going to ask a recruit, do you want to play with us, the big boys, or do you want to go play over there? And once you have that kind of hand, you can actually implement what they sort of veiled threaded with the SEC meetings a couple of weeks ago.
2: Yeah, the problem is the muddy area is going to get with the institutions, because these college football programs are members of university institutions, state endowments, Title IX, everything. That's where it's going to be sticky.
0: Oh, if the government threatens them, if they threaten to take away the money they give schools, we talked about this. That's the thing. If they threaten to say, now you don't get government funding, now we're in a different place, because they did do that with discrimination laws. They did do that with Title IX.
2: Mm-hmm.
0: Maybe the government's going to want to, just like they're going to want to get in with baseball, they're going to tell everybody, no, you have to go through us. I'm not sure that's a really good thing, but it is something that will be on the table.
2: Yeah, look. And by the way, the money will be found. There will be found money if the government did decide to take away some of the money to the schools. And it's funny, because there's these people that are very staunch on player empowerment, and I get it. But there's also a fine line between player empowerment and absolute chaos. And we're in the absolute chaos. I had this guy come up to me at the airport. And he's like, you know, I don't understand why you and some other people think that it's bad that players can transfer and do what they want. I just don't get it. Why do you think that? I don't get it. And he was wearing a Cowboys hat. I said, well, I see you're a Cowboys fan. He goes, yeah, I've been my whole life. I go, take me to your favorite era. And he obviously went back to the Triplets days in the early 90s. Okay. I said, okay, take that era. Stay with me here. By your logic, with how you love college football currently, imagine if, in the height of that era, Troy Aikman, Emmitt Smith, and Michael Irvin decided, well, this year I'll play for the Cowboys, next year I'll play for the 49ers, next year I'll play for the Buffalo Bills. How happy would you be about that? Well, yeah, that's what's happening in college sports. That at any given moment, the best player on someone's team would just say, you know what, hell with it. I played at Texas this year. I think I'm going to go try my luck at Miami. Or I think I'm going to go try my luck at Georgia. Every year they can do that. I don't care who you are, even if you are on the player empowerment band, which I do believe they deserve something because they are the star of the sport. That's not good for anybody.
1: Do you see a contract situation happening, as in if you're going to commit, it has to be at least a two-year deal?
2: You have to. Because I'll also tell you this. These coaches, and I talk with them, you know, behind the scenes all of the time. The money at some point, like if you know, back in the day, you know, the Matt Barry family could donate millions of dollars and get their name on a weight room or get their name on a building or get their, whatever the case might be. Well, now you're going to the Matt Barry family every single year and you're asking for more money and more money and more money and more money. Well, I just gave you $3 million to get this quarterback and he transferred out of 2 years. What did I get out of that? And there's going to have to be something to where a player comes in and says, okay, you will sign a four-year deal. You know, this is the terms of your contract. You're going to sign a four-year deal. If you want out, you've got to pay back what you were owed and what we've owed you for the first part of your term. So let's just say they completed 2 years of their 4 years. Well, now they're going to owe a penalty prorated for the 2 years that they're bailing. That's number one. Number two, if I'm signing these contracts, I'm looking at the parents, I'm looking at the players, I'm saying you're signing this deal from game one through the bowl game. Through the bowl game means you're playing in the bowl game, because the bowl game still means something to the school, and there's revenue that comes in from a bowl game, so that still matters. So if you want my $2 million to come play at the University of State then you're going to be here day one, you're going to be here through the final game, and you're going to be here for 3.5 years. If not, you can leave, but there's

0: going to be a penalty. And if you don't want to play in the bowl game, there's also going to be a financial
1: penalty. That goes back to you can't do that as a separate entity. That has to be everybody who's in the big boy league that we just created.
2: Uniform rules.
1: Right. Here's the other thing. And I don't let nobody will do this publicly. I believe, let's say you actually, you told 36 schools you get to play the big boy game. Of the 100, the others, 70 of them would pop champagne and say, thank the good Lord above, we don't have to try to keep up with the Joneses. They'll never say it publicly.
0: No question.
1: And that's the part where competing for your own title, which I think is a real thing, which is why you can call it a subset, but at least they're competing for a real championship. And the idea of trying to raise 30 to 40 million, and look, Indiana screwed it up for everybody because now everybody believes they're supposed to be national champions. 70 of that 100 would have a party behind closed doors, knowing that they were out from the burden of trying to compete like this.
0: No question. And it's like the guy that's trying to stay with the hot girl and keep buying her gifts and toys, all this other stuff that, like, you know that you don't have the money to do it, but you're going to do whatever you can to keep her around, and it's just not going to be sustainable. And here's another example. I spent a lot of time in the group of five because I've called Thursday night college football. And so, you know, we've gone further away from the ACC on Thursday nights. We're part of the Sun Belt. We're part of the America. We're part of some good football in the group of five. I talk to those coaches all the time about the state of their programs and getting picked off by big schools and all of this. Well, Tulane and John Sumrall had a memorable year a year ago. JMU, Bob Chesney, they had a memorable year a year ago. They liked making it to the college football, but there wasn't anyone that was sitting there that legitimately thought that they were going to win the national championship on the outside. Maybe they were telling themselves that within the locker room, but like no one thought that JMU or Tulane were going to win the national championship. Now take those two teams in our breakoff league, put them in a bracket of 16. Now I'm going inside that locker room saying, guys, we're two of the best teams.
1: Win a title.
0: In this league.
1: Yep.
0: And we can win a national championship.
1: Yep.
0: Now you have something.
1: Yeah.
2: Matthew Berry, I think we did some good work here today. Next time you come on, we'll talk more about the actual games.
0: Yeah, this is talking season anyway. This is what this time of year is for. We're going to solve the world's problems. Then when it's time to actually talk some football, we'll talk football.
2: We say that all the time about this show.
1: Yeah.
2: You just ask us. We have all the solutions to all of the problems in this very
1: studio.
2: And
1: then we dismiss whoever we were talking to, and we'll schedule again somewhere down the road and do it all over again.
2: Yep.
1: Just real quick, the schedule that you're going to keep, just very quickly, 10 seconds, is this beneficial for your life?
0: It adds one more flight to the equation. However, remember, doing that studio show for the last 8 years, I would get in there at 11:30 a.m. on Saturday, and I wouldn't leave till 2:30 a.m. when we were done with college football final.
1: Okay. So it's a flight, go home, maybe actually see the kids at night on Saturday night.
0: Well, we're going to probably be staying and doing some halftimes at the stadiums we're at so I do believe it's going to be an earlier end of day, but it is adding a flight. I would say because it's a great job professionally, I think it's a net gain, even if you have to take a flight.
2: That is the right answer.
1: It's
2: something we get to do. Matt Berry, again, congrats on being the host of SEC Nation.
0: Anytime.
2: Matt Berry with us on the Loud Security Systems Newsmaker Line. When we come back, a hitting guru is going to be in studio with us. Braves hitting coach Tim Hyers.
1: He's a two-time champion.
2: He's got a couple of rings. Hopefully going to add another one as he is now with the Braves. In studio, Tim Hyers, Braves hitting coach. When we come back on your flagship for Braves baseball as that series with the Jays continues tonight at 7:15, the Ford Leadoff Show at 6. 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You're a funny guy, boing, boing. I said, listen, man, first of all,
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2: That's right. And second of all, 404-231-1680 if you want to talk to me. 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
3: 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We got Braves talk coming up. First, let's cover the news from the Falcons yesterday. Drake London sticking around. Wide receiver got a new four-year deal worth $141 million. It's a little over 35 a season, making him the third highest paid receiver in the NFL. To the Braves, they topped the Blue Jays 4-3 to open the homestand. Nice bounce back for Bryce Elder. Matt Olson hit his 17th homer of the season. Tonight, we got Bryce Elder for game two at 7:15. But stick around. Braves hitting coach Tim Hyers in studio. He is talking baseball with Chiellini and Domino next, right here on Atlanta Sports Station on the home of the Braves. 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
24: 2-0 pitch and a high fly ball way up there to deep right field. Does the wind have it? Back at the wall. Gone! A skyduster to right. Way up there into the twilight. And it dropped into the chop house. And Matt Olson gives the Braves the lead 4-3 in the bottom of the sixth inning.
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26: 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You can listen via the Fan app as the 11 o'clock hour is brought to you by Trajan Wealth and the pride of Newton High School and a man that was drafted by the team in town, the Toronto Blue Jays. Braves hitting coach Tim Hyers joining us in studio. Tim, thank you for coming in. We know that it's a very crazy schedule. Appreciate you spending some time with us this morning.
27: Yeah, appreciate you having me.
26: So let's talk about the fact that you know the journey as a player and as a coach. Second round pick in 90 out of Newton High School. You go to the Toronto Blue Jays, and then you kind of bounce all over the place like a pinball, do you not?
27: Absolutely. It was, you do a lot of learning. You do a lot of, meet a lot of special people. But it was fun. It was something that, I draw from those experiences now. And it was something, a dream come true to get to play professional baseball, but also the people you meet and during that time, I think I started to realize that hitting was my passion.
26: And now you're a coach. So as you're playing, you kind of realize that this is going to be your career path. You're going to be a lifer and you're going to be a coach.
27: Yeah, it's, when I got out of playing and kind of, they gave you that last contract, said you wasn't good enough to play anymore, it was, went home and I started a few, different jobs, and it was funny. I give a lot of credit to my wife. She goes, hey, you're miserable outside the game. You need to get back in the game, and that's how it started. And it's like, yeah, I love studying hitting. I love being around the players, and that's something that then I started that journey.
24: Were you a guy who would write down what it is you heard from guys, or did you have to go, oh, wait, now I'm going to really try this. I have to think about everything I've heard, and I've got to try to figure out what my communication is going to be to players, taking everything I've heard, throwing out the stuff that I don't necessarily want to believe in. And you're almost starting from ground zero, are you not, in that regard?
27: Absolutely. It's part of it is you have to simplify your message. You had so many experiences. You heard it from so many different players. I did a lot of things that was wrong also, and I could figure that out. But it's being around a lot of really good players. And the hard part as a coach, you want to give players so much information, and you have to simplify it because you can't, bog them down with too many thoughts. So that was a part, in the minor leagues and being a hitting coordinator was simplifying your message, being able to understand what really matters in the batter's box.
24: But there's been an evolution, whether it's open stance, toe tap, high leg kick, launch angles. I mean, you're not an old guy, but you've done your time where you've seen every, and I want to call it quick fix at times, but boy, things get hot, and then everybody sort of scrambles to try to do that because that guy's having real big success. But you have to know that eventually there's going to be a regression to the norm, and if you don't know who you are as a hitter, I don't care what you think you're going to pull out of your rear end, there's a really good chance it's not working long term.
27: Absolutely. It's every hitter is different. They move different in the box. And so that's where I think where the hitting coach comes in, and you have to remind them of who they are. Players want to do so well. They work hard. They don't want to make outs in the batter's box. They're trying to succeed, and so they're trying to take in a lot of information, and sometimes they, want a quick fix. And you have to back them off and understand that, hey, every hitter's different. This is who you are. This is your talent. This is your strengths. And get back to those basics. And that's what I can kind of take pride in, is trying to get players back to who they are and in that role that they can succeed in.
26: Tim Hyers is here in studio with us, the Braves hitting coach. Domino, you brought up in the NFL and in college football the strength and conditioning coach being a little bit of everything, a parent, a psychologist. I would imagine, Tim, it's the same thing as a hitting coach at the major league level, or any level for that matter.
27: It is. We call the cages kind of the barbershop. It's like next man up, and you hear it all. But it's kind of a safe space for the players. They can come down, and they know we have their best interest, and we understand how hard this game is to play, and there's going to be good times and bad times. And I like this year when Walt talked to the team, and he was talking about some times there's going to be some rough patches, and there's going to be some times when things aren't going very well. And he kind of gave them a plan of, stay aggressive, stay to who you are, play hard, play smart. And that's kind of who we are as the hitting group is there's going to be some times when everything just goes wrong, but play aggressive, play hard, play smart. And then the talent, a lot of times will take over.
24: Talk about between the years, because you and I were behind the cage yesterday, and Mateo was in the cage. And one of the things is, when you feel like you're, let's just call it King Kong, you walk, you do everything with a purpose. You want the game to start an hour earlier, not necessarily at start time. But you also said something about communication. Explain to everybody what the communication is when a guy is going well, and what the communication is when a guy's not going well.
27: Exactly. As a hitting guy, when it's going well, I just want to stay out of the way most of the time. But that's when they walk into the batter's box, or they walk into the cages, and their chest is a little higher, and they have that confidence. It's kind of when they get to the field, it's easier to get the uniform on and get out there and get to work. They're 10 minutes early and everything's working well. When things are going bad, there's a lot of thoughts. There's a lot of questions. There's a lot of comments that maybe things are spinning up top pretty quick, and so we have to slow that down. And so right now Mateo is, he's on a roll. And so he's getting in the cage, a smile on his face, and he's ready to go.
26: How do you handle a guy that's struggling, be it an Austin Riley, Ha-Seong Kim, or anybody for that matter?
27: Yeah, it's tough. You feel the pain. But we also see the work they're doing behind the scenes and how they're approaching the game. And so you just have to be with them, and that they have the talent. They've proven it. They have the resume. And eventually, like, one swing, one thing can get them back on the groove. We've seen it from Austin. There's been times when there's games when he's had those streaks. We just got to put those streaks together a little bit more often. So, and I really, really feel he's made some adjustments the last couple of days that I feel that he's about to trend north.
24: Are you nervous when guys are making adjustments a lot? Because whether it's noise outside, I got my guy, my muse, I got you, I got players. And then all of a sudden you go, oh, wait. So can you sort of talk a little bit about, when a guy is trying to do too many things over every 3-day, 4-day period, right?
27: Yes. It's natural. It's human nature. They want to do so well, and sometimes they feel like there's a quick fix. A lot of times it's not. It's just the process. It's the consistency and the work will eventually show up in the batter's box. Yes, and you get some guys that when you're going bad, there's all voices all over the place. You have from agents to friends to people and
24: personal demons.
27: Yes.
24: Exactly. You got demons in your head. You're talking to yourself at that point, too.
27: Exactly. They're thinking about drills they did in high school that, helped them get out of a slump. So, as a hitting guy, we have to be consistent. And be steady, and they are going to venture off to different places, but they'll eventually come back because you're steady. If I change my message all the time, then they're confused also. So keeping the same message, but also listening and being a guy who can listen and understand and decipher the information to help them see things more clearly, and then that's when I think things start to turn around.
24: I think some guys, and I won't name any names, but I've had conversations. I think the math sometimes gets the best of guys. That's a really big board, and it says 208 or 192. And I've had guys tell me, if I go 6-for-10 in my next 3 10 at-bats, I said, so what happens when you go for 4? Now you got to go 6-for-6. And when was the last time you strung together 3 6-for-10s? But it just makes so much sense. If I just do this, now the math has got it. because that's a bad place to be if you're chasing numbers like that.
27: Exactly. And every time they step in the batter's box, the number's sitting there in their face, you know. And so, you know, it's, I heard an old timer one time say, like, that batting average sometimes is the devil. It's just like it's sitting there staring at you and it's on your shoulder and you can't get it out of your mind. You go to bed and that's all you're thinking about. But that's where, you know, that's where the communication, that's where you have to draw from your experiences and you have to simplify and get back to those basics. And we all know that the Austin Rileys and the Kims, at the end of the year, their numbers are going to be there just because they've done it before. But it's that process and that journey sometimes can be difficult.
26: Tim Hyers, Braves hitting coach, is here in studio with us. And we were talking a little bit during the break. A lot of times when a team is struggling, like, it's the coordinators that get blamed. In football, it's the hitting coach, it's the pitching coach. This team struggled last year. How do you insulate yourself from the criticism on the outside?
27: Yeah, you have to have thick skin. And, you know, I needed to get better. I mean, it was a learning process for me with this group. I had a lot of success. And then, you know, there's years where things just don't go right. You know, we had some injuries. That's not an excuse. It's just we had some guys that had some down years. But the part where I learned that first half is understanding how they reacted to some of the failure, how they reacted to their training, what's their language to get them back on track. And I think that was the best thing that, you know, I learned from this group. And then after the All-Star break, you know, we started to turn things around. We started to have some more success offensively. And I think part of it was getting to know the guys and how they reacted. And yes, you know, I'm a fan also of sports, and I'd probably blame the hitting coach also. But that's the part where I learned from the guys. We all got better. And I think what happened this offseason, we worked on some things. We had the clear communication working into this year, some things they wanted to change. And you could see it in spring training from day one. It felt like they took off. We had some of our guys really, rolling in all cylinders. And it just, so far this year, it's, started off into the season and things are going pretty good right now.
24: The evolution of the work. It used to be everybody took BP and everybody was just trying to hit bombs and guys would laugh about hitting bombs and go, yeah, it's really not impressive. You just hit 68 into the fifth row. Now, it's not that way. You want to be on the field. You want to go hit. You want to go into the cage. You want to do flips. You want to put it down today. I thought baseball took a little bit longer than it should have to try to figure out. Let's get away from it. Not everything that's 100 years old is actually great. There was no reason, I thought, for BP the way that BP used to be run. Now there's purpose. I don't see any home runs, like short of a guy's just sort of playing watch this. But can you explain again? You've been around since the day of everybody will be out at 420. Everybody will be done. Here's what we're going to do. They video stuff now for a reason because you're trying to work on things as opposed to just play home run ball, right?
27: Exactly. The cage is down below. It's kind of like our lab. I mean, there's the video set up and they develop those routines and they know how it should feel. And so now they can put that feeling with a vision in the video and get some instant feedback. So the cages are like the lab. And when they get out on the field, it's more of getting their time in, getting the body in rhythm with the field and the parameters. So, yes, it has changed a lot. I remember in the minor leagues, there was one affiliate. We didn't even have a batting cage. You know, the only swings you got.
24: Wait. Minor leagues is in professional baseball?
27: Yes.
24: You do know that 6-year-olds seem to have a cage at all of these fields all around the state of Georgia.
26: Multiple cages.
27: I know that's dating me, but that's the difference. But on the field, unless you're Acuña, which Acuña just taps the ball and it, you know, goes 400 feet. So,
24: You started it. How different is he? People say he's different. What does that mean?
27: I've been in this game a long time. I mean, started as a player in 1990 and pound for pound, I mean, he's the most electric guy I've been around. He's a guy that you watch batting practice sometimes, and it just amazes you. We were in Cincy just recently, and it just seems like he's hitting balls 500 feet in batting practice, which is incredible. I kind of compare him to that. You know, everybody would go out and watch Mark McGuire take BP. And I remember in a spring training game, we got there early and watched McGuire. It was a short round of batting practice, but every swing he hit a homer. You know, Acuña's not that way, but he is not far behind pound for pound of how far he hits the baseball. And it just sounds different, and it travels further. And you know you're special when other professionals look at him and they just shake their head. It's like, how does he do it?
26: Chipper said the same thing. And speaking of Chipper Jones, we were talking. Tim Hyers, hitting coach of the Braves, here in studio with us. He sat in that seat on and off the air when struggles were happening last year. He vouched for you. What does it mean to have a guy like that, a Hall of Famer, in your corner?
27: Very humbled. You know, for a guy like that to say those words, it means a lot to me. I rely on him. I think the players rely on him. And you know, how can you not with the experience he has and the resume? And he's so good at what he does, and he's there for us. And he also he has the knowledge, and he kind of calms players down at the right time. And he has that ability to build confidence in the guys, and just saying those little things that they know it's coming from a good place, and also is coming from some reliable knowledge and experience. And so we're fortunate to have him.
24: It's strange. He's a little bit unicornish, and the guy who does it, who did it at the highest level, can actually communicate, because most of those guys have a problem because they get pissed off. They just go, why can't you just be better?
27: Yes.
24: Guys like you, who you realize what the struggle was, there's nice sort of symmetry there, because he really is different in that regard, that it doesn't, oh, forget about it. You should just be better. A lot of guys who are really great at that sort of can't get through the idea that you're just not better than you are.
27: Exactly. So true with that comment. And he's a guy, he understands the struggles, and he understands how to simplify. And what we're seeing, you know, a lot of those great hitters, the information we have now with the biomechanics and a lot of the information is just proving what they did was so good. And I think that's where the players are this day, is when he says certain things or that he shares information, the information now is backing up what he said and what he felt as a player. And I think that's the reason that they were really good, is they could feel certain things and they can recall information. And he recalls those experiences and tells stories that have meaning that get back to the player, and the player can identify with that. And right, I think that's the part that's special.
24: Let's go into some different type of stuff. You've been around players. I think you were around like a younger Mookie Betts, Kiki when he was young, and then you've had guys like Trammell, and then you had others, Utley. You were around them when it's the end. Can you talk a little bit about the excitement of being around a 22-year-old and also knowing that, wow, that guy's 37 and he doesn't catch up to that pitch anymore, and everything in between? Like, if you get to 37, good for you. But there is that moment where you go, I just don't know if he has it anymore. It counters to the excitement of watching a young guy going, he has no idea how good he is.
27: Exactly. I remember Adrian Gonzalez, one of my favorite players, and being around him. And, you know, it was toward the end of his career, but he made some really good adjustments. And him and Utley on that Dodger team, mm-hmm, in 16 and 17, I think Gonzalez was 16, he made the comments of, like, you know, as you get older and the game keeps getting better and guys are younger, you have to make those subtle adjustments when you get older and play smarter. And so that's what I learned from those guys. They can't do the same things they did when they were 22, but they're so smart in the game that they make those adjustments. But then you have, you know, like some of the guys on our team, that they just don't realize how good they are. They go out and play. They go compete. And it's special to watch.
24: I think I'm right about this. Bull Buckner,
27: yep,
24: was a guy that you absolutely, who, by the way, the fact that it's just that moment compared to his career, 2,700 hits. But Tony Gwynn, like, you've been around guys that really did things.
27: I was very fortunate. I hit in front of Tony Gwynn for a period of time and learned so much. And then, yes, Bill Buckner was a hitting coordinator when I was in the minor leagues. And it's kind of like chipper. It's like the simple information that goes a long ways and does not overcomplicate it, but gets to the facts, and you identify with his information as a player. It's just so many guys I've, you know, I teach. My principles come from those guys today. It's like when I was with the Red Sox, Rich Gedman. He was with Walt Reniak, and Walt Reniak learned a lot from Charlie Lau. It's so funny watching and listening to some of those comments, and now some of the information we have from the biomechanics is backing up what they said. They said it in a different way, but some of it's backing it up. I'm going to give you a quick example. Is Tony Gwynn was big on keep your head on the ball, like see the baseball all the way in the zone. We all know Walt Reniak and the guys was like head down. But what that does, that holds their posture in a really good spot, holds the spine in a good spot so they can rotate faster. They didn't say anything about the spine, but now we know that creates power. So it's, you know, for all those dads out there to say, hey, you know, see the baseball, you are right to a degree, because it does increase your rotation. And when your head pulls up, you leak energy because you're now changing your spine angle at the last minute, and we call it leaking energy. You know, it's like a figure skater that spins fast. They get tighter. When they want to slow down, they get wider. Why? Because they move their spine angle. So I know that's technical, but it's kind of refreshing, and I identify with what a lot of the Red Sox with you know, Charlie and those guys, that the stories that they told helped me today as a hitting coach.
4: What about squash the bug? Does that work into the lexicon anywhere when you talk to Austin
27: maybe,
4: Riley?
27: Maybe it identifies with a few hitters, but not many.
4: Myers, hitting coach of the Braves here in studio with us.
24: How much, and maybe it's not a thing anymore, but we used to talk about, oh, go to Fenway for 3 days. Oh, man, guys are going to hunt for things that they don't normally do. Then you get Cincinnati and Fenway in the same 6 days, and you go, well, just get it up in the air because it's Cincinnati. Have we gotten away from that? Because that used to be talk where I'm going to try to hit to the ballpark, and that could be death for the 10 games after that, can it not?
27: Yes. In our hitters meeting, we talked about it could be your best friend or it can be your worst nightmare. I mean, you got to use it to your strength. I mean, Dustin Pedroia's one I learned from was like how to utilize the wall. And it, like, you have to use it. I mean, in kind of in the meeting, I encourage guys, there's times you need to take a shot. Like, pick a pitch, pick a cheat. If you're going to see a spin, I mean, if you got to get on the dish for one pitch or whatever to utilize the wall, because it's there. And you utilize the field. It's playing to your elements. And so,
24: what about Cincinnati? Try to get it up in the air.
27: Absolutely. Absolutely. It was it's one of those, I have to use Kyle Farmer, you know, one of our guys, and he said he played there, you know, obviously for a period of time, and he goes, hey, you don't leave Cincy without a homer. And that's that was kind of the quote of our series. And it's kind of building confidence, but it's also letting the players release their talent. We have talent. So it's like identifying that. Let's not play defensive. That's not what Walt wants us to do.
24: Go hunt.
27: Go hunt. That's what he said in that first meeting, is be aggressive, go attack your opponent. And that's part of it in our meetings. That's what we want to do, is like send that message in different ways.
4: So peel back the curtain a little bit. You talked about the meeting in Boston, the meeting in Cincinnati. For those that don't know, at the start of every series, you get together and talk to everybody.
27: Yeah, we just bring the boys together. And I mean, I want players to talk. That's the most, that's our best meetings, is when they talk and kind of share what they see in the batter's box. And it's just more of, it's a quick meeting, just come together, get everybody thinking about the game planning, because as you know, they all think about mechanics probably more than game planning. And you know, we have some funny videos, we have things that, you know, keep it real. But the players, for the most part, you know, we bring them together, show some stuff, show what we, how we're going to attack the pitcher. And it's, you know, usually it's around 8 to 10 minutes.
24: All right, let's go through a couple of things. It's not always what you swing at. Sometimes it's what you don't swing at. It's what you spit at. Just real quick, what does that mean for guys getting ready?
27: Yeah, you're only as good as the strikes you swing at. I mean, it's that's one thing that I preach a lot. Yes, we want to be aggressive, but we have to be aggressive within the strike zone.
24: Guys a little bit beat up. Shoulder hurts, elbow hurts, wrist to fingertips, which is death for hitters. Yeah. Compensation. How much do these guys, as the season goes along, have to figure out, I got to be a little bit quicker because I'm a little bit slower, the bat's a little bit heavier, I got a little bit of an ache?
27: You always have to make adjustments. The season's a grind. The travel, the, you know, the rain delays, this, that, and the other. And so I think that's where experience comes in, and understanding that I'm not at my best today, but I know how to go and compete. You're not going to have your A swing. You're not going to have feel great every day. But how do I go compete? I might have to dominate the strike zone today, or I might have to just, you know, the small wins will equal something to help the team.
24: Cal Ripken might be the best example ever. Four at-bats, his hands might be at four different heights. I would not recommend it, really, for a lot of people. But can you talk about just getting to your plane? Because you want to get guys there quicker, but these guys have also gotten here with a swing that's gotten them to the major leagues. So what's the get to your plane? I kind of don't care how you get there, but we got to make sure we get there.
27: Yes, that's a little different than being a hitting coach in the major leagues and maybe a hitting coach in high school or even in the low-level minor leagues. Is these guys have been proven. And so there again, I'm getting them back to their best version of themselves and what they can do in the batter's box. And a lot of times they get away from that, and I have to remind them. So studying who they are and what made them good, and that's where you're talking about, is helping them, remind them of who they are as a player and what it takes for them to be successful.
24: Do hitters talk to enough pitchers?
27: No.
24: Should they?
27: Yes.
24: Like,
27: and I think, I think so, and I think pitchers should talk to hitters. Just being around a few in the game, that's what they'll do. It's like, hey, you know, like in spring training when they face each other, it's like, how did that slider look to you? How did it look, close to you or further away? And you can identify with those feels. So I think that's valuable. It's
4: Tim
27: just
4: Myers,
27: communication.
4: Braves hitting coach here in studio with us for a couple more minutes. You seem to be a coach that learns from the players as much as they can possibly learn from you. It's not your way or the highway.
27: No, not at all. Not at all. We're in this together. I mean, I preach we're just a big family. And like I said before, in the cages, I want players to come down and feel safe as far as they can express. And players need to talk. There's so many times throughout my career, players help players almost more than even, you know, myself as a coach.
24: Yeah, don't say that too long. Keep the job, brother.
26: You got a salary and all.
27: Exactly. But I promote that because they understand how they feel in the box. I can keep things in the rails. I can keep things between the lines. And if there's a conversation that gets too far out of line. But that's the part where I want them to be able to, the more we're talking the game, the more we're talking about the opposing pitcher, the more we're talking about how we're going to win, we're a better team.
24: So,
27: and no doubt about it.
24: The idea, and we said this about Austin, it feels like he's walking into the batter's box down 0-1. And that's that concept of you're not King Kong that day. Can you talk a little bit about when you know, and players know, but it just feels like I'm 0-1, I'm 1-2.
27: Yes.
24: And that's a bad battle to be having every night, four at bats a night.
27: It does. I mean, when you're going in a slump, it just almost happens every single time. Pitchers make key pitches. I mean, last night, his first at bat, I mean, the pitcher, Gausman, just nailed pitches on the corner. It was tough. You just tip your hat sometimes. But there's where you just got to go battle, win the small things. I think you simplify even more. And, you know, you just have, like you were saying earlier, you can't look at the big picture. You got to look at one pitch at a time and go win. And those small battles will end up being the bigger war.
24: How long, and I'm not looking for a name. Have you witnessed the breakdown of a guy? He comes in your office or it's just, hey, man, get it out now. That psychology thing that Nick was talking about. If you're going to cry about it, I mean, really get it out now. If there's something that you just need to get out, does it happen?
27: Yes.
24: At this level?
27: Yes, it does. I mean, it's this human nature of I guess fans need to know is these players want it so bad. And when they are slumping, they work even harder. And sometimes that can even, cause more problems. But they want it so bad, and they want to do so well. And that's the part where, I think that as a hitting coach, that's where I have to come in and try to remind them and try to simplify things.
24: The game is played to try to get hits. Your job is. But there's something that ultimately can happen.
6: From the top on down, here comes a 1-2 pitch. Red Sox win the World Series. 5-1 the final tonight. And the best team in baseball wins it all in 2018.
7: Their 63rd season.
24: So you're involved in two of those.
27: Yeah, I'm very fortunate. Yeah.
26: I say, how about a third? That's what I say.
24: Yeah, triple crown it.
27: This year, yes, it's moving in that right direction. And, you know, there's so many guys that are having really good years, and you put those together. We've got Chris Hill on our team, so that's a big plus. We're moving in the right direction.
24: Can you just talk about that, though, when guys go through 7 months, and really it's a little bit longer because guys do work out in the offseason now. Nobody's doing jumping jacks and fake rows when they get to spring training. We're not putting out heaters these days to get ready for spring training. What's it like to be with a group of guys in that situation?
27: Yeah, it's a grind every day. It's a lot to win a game in the major leagues. It really is. There's a lot that goes on. And part of it is when you just, it's every day starts to add up. And you love the players that can prepare, go fight, and then turn the page and do it again the next day. And so That's the grind. You do it the whole season, and then as you're a playoff team and you move closer to the playoffs, the emotions increase, and it's a demand on and off the field. And as you get closer, there's a lot on each player. And I think at the very end, whenever that last pitch is thrown, these guys are exhausted.
24: Do you sometimes watch golfers who are putting? It's a stationary ball, and they know where the hole is, and they can't have anybody whispering, nobody behind them. These guys get up, and the place is going bonkers. Home or away. They're either screaming for a pitcher in a big moment in October. They're screaming for a hitter. The building's going crazy, and you got to block it out. Every time I watch a guy putt, I go, can you imagine if these guys had to play baseball? They'd wet themselves. It really is crazy what's coming down on you in moments like that with big at-bats.
27: It is. I mean, and the closer you are to home plate and the pitcher's mound, it's louder because every voice is directed to you. So it gets loud there, and that's where, you know, it's pretty impressive to watch these guys perform every night.
26: Well, it's been fun watching them perform, the Braves, this year. Hopefully the trend continues. And Tim Hyers, the door is always open for you. Thank you. Thanks for coming in. And like we said, we know you got a crazy schedule and all. And hopefully the trend continues tonight against the Jays.
27: Awesome. This was fun. Thanks for having me.
26: Anytime. Tim Hires, Braves hitting coach with us. We go from baseball to soccer when we come back. He's got World Cup experience for Team USA. Powder Springs' own Shaq Moore going to join us
27: talking about soccer
26: when we come back. Indeed, we will. 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
13: Let me ask you a question today. 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He said that if we only love the people who love us, that's not even love. That's convenient kindness. And everybody does that, even the worst people. And Jesus didn't just teach us to love that way. He demonstrated that love. The Bible says that while we were still enemies of God, Christ died for us. 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
3: 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Braves head on for a tight 4-3 win over the Blue Jays here in Game 1 tonight. We're going to see Patrick Corbin and Grant Holmes for Game 2 of 3 versus Toronto. That's streaming on your app at 7:15. Good news off the field. Walt Weiss said catcher Drake Baldwin could be back in time for the next homestand, which is in about 2 weeks. Falcons news, Drake London got a new four-year, $141 million contract, but it's a busy time. Stanley Cup final underway. NBA finals begin tonight. And the World Cup gets going 1 week from tomorrow. That in mind, former men's national team member Shaq Moore going to preview that next right here on Atlanta's Football Station. And I'm with the Braves, Fan 680, 93.7 FM.
26: 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We'll get to that in about 20 minutes or so from now. I want to thank Tim Hyers, Braves hitting coach, for joining us in studio. 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In the meantime, the World Cup is just about upon us. This man played for the U.S. men's national team in Qatar in 2022, plays in the MLS for FC Dallas. He is the pride of Powder Springs, where he was born. He is Shaq Moore joining us in studio. Shaq, do appreciate the time. Thanks for coming in.
19: Yeah, thank you guys for having me, man. It's a privilege to be here.
24: Yeah, we were just talking. You're 30 years old now. You're starting to feel it, huh?
19: Man, you're telling me. Came quick, too. So I'm still going strong, though. Still got more years on me.
26: So we were talking about, with the Braves hitting coach, some guys, you're not at the end, but guys closer to the end, then you got the younger guys. Were there some things earlier in your career that you kind of took for granted physically, maybe?
19: Oh, for sure, yes. I didn't have to stretch. I didn't have to do activation. I didn't have to do band work. I can just show up, you know, warm up a little bit and go play. Now I have a whole regimen that I do in terms of stretching, in terms of, you know, weights, all stuff like that. So definitely as you get older, you got to take care of yourself a little
24: bit
19: more.
24: When you were 18 or 19, did you look at a 30-year-old guy and go, damn?
19: Yes.
24: Yeah, you did.
19: I was like, yo, man, how can you not, you know, just go and run, right? Or even after. They have to take care of themselves all the time. I'm like, man.
24: I'm getting in tubs.
19: Getting in tubs and getting massages. I was like, yo, training is done. I'm out, you know. But now I'm that guy, so, you know, I got to take care of myself.
26: So you have the World Cup experience. What would be the best advice you would give these guys going into some of the guys that haven't been through it yet going into this tournament?
19: Yeah, I would say just to enjoy it, man. It goes by really fast. You know, I know now, you know, hasn't started yet, and it seems like, you know, it's going to go on forever. But before you know it, the first game is going to be here, and before you know it, it's going to be over. So, you know, take it game by game. You know, don't look too far. You know, I know there's a lot of pressure, you know, hosting the World Cup to go as far as we can, but I would say take it game by game. You got to start with the group. You know, even if teams don't look as strong, you know, in today's game, anybody can be anybody. So take it game by game, get out of the group first, and then, you know, take it from there.
24: All right. I've asked a number of people. I had two daughters who played, and probably since the 90s, even before I was married and had kids, the women's team became the women's team. And that was between the Olympics and the World Cup and everything else that's happened since. Why have the men been so far behind? Now, I know the general answer is, they play in Europe and they play in Brazil and they've been doing that for generations. And we just started. I get that. But at what point does that not be a factor and the U.S. men's team becomes a force in this game?
19: Yeah, that's a good question, man. You know, it's always going to be a process, right? As you said, we started a little bit later than some of these other countries. But I think we're definitely bridging the gap. You know, as you said, we had guys playing in big clubs overseas in Europe. So that helps a lot. And, you know, we have these big moments like this World Cup to, you know, even, you know, bridge the gap even more. So, yeah, I think growing up, you know, the gap was a little bit bigger. I think now that I feel like we can, you know, compete with anybody on any given day. So, yeah, just to continue to bridge the gap, you know, hopefully we can be able to compete with those guys on a consistent basis.
24: What's the pressure of trying to make a World Cup team?
19: Yeah, it's a lot, you know, especially how it's a goal that you always wanted to do your whole life, right? You know, as a kid, everybody wants to play in the World Cup, and then when it's in grass, like really close, it's tough to kind of assimilate, right? Because you want to do so well, but you don't want to do too much, right? And a lot of stuff is out of your control as well. You know, I remember last World Cup, I was on the outside looking in for much of the cycle, right? And I just did my last push, you know, last couple of games of the season where I started to push it and, you know, I snuck in. So, yeah, I think the biggest advice I can say is just, you know, try to do your best, and I'll focus on you, and then, you know, whatever happens, you can be able to live with it.
26: 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I got to imagine one can't help but get better playing overseas in the sport.
19: Yeah, for sure, man. I started in the fourth division in Spain, and I ended up, you know, playing in La Liga. So making those steps from a young kid from 17, 18 to you know, maturing, and by the time I left being, you know, a man and a seasoned professional, definitely one of the best decisions I did in my life. So matured on the field, especially off the field as well, learning Spanish as well, which was, you know, a great experience for me that I'll have for the rest of my life. So I'm definitely thankful for my time in Spain.
24: All right, two things. How many more distractions over there for a young guy?
19: Too many. Especially with the lifestyle there, you know, to kind of go with the flow. You know, you got the parties, you got the great weather, you got the beach, you got, you know, all that you kind of have to, you know, fend with, especially, you know, as a young, up-and-coming
24: athlete.
19: Did
24: you see guys crap out?
19: Oh, yeah, all the time. You know, those guys that, you know, they started off hot. You know, especially young guys coming up, you know, when he first starts to play, breaking to the first team, he thinks he's it. And then, you know, gradually you see them kind of, you know, fall out. So I knew I didn't want to be that guy. I had my moments, of course, like everybody, you know, having a little bit of fun. But I tried to, you know, to pick a time and place for it.
24: We know the baseball version of this when you get called up to the next level. What's the soccer version of that? You just said, I start fourth, I play in La Liga. Is it a phone call, but how does it actually work in soccer compared to maybe baseball, where you literally get told by a guy, hey, pack your bag, you're going up to wherever the hell it is you're going to?
19: That's a good question. So with soccer, it's a little bit different. So you have the first team, which is usually in first or second division, and then they have like a reserve team. Like, what do you guys call it in MLB? Like the minor leagues, basically. Yeah. So I was a young guy, 18, 19. I would start with the second team, the minor leagues. And they're in a lower division than the first team. So, you know, you go there, you kill it, you know, try to get as best as you can. And then the first team coach will look at those games and say, okay,

0: the 1% on top of that. I'm assuming that those are the guys who are that next level of 1%. So when you do watch them, and again, you're playing, so you're not really watching. But are there times, even when you're playing professionally, getting paid to play, you go, damn.
1: Yeah. Sometimes you just got to tip your hat off to some guys, man. Sometimes you can do everything right, but the guy just is talented and he, you know, can score out of this world, girl, that you can't really do anything about it. So, yeah, sometimes you can do everything right, but at the end of the day, you're like, you know what, that's a good player. He's one of the best in history for a reason, and you just respect it.
0: What's it like to be 12 and be, I'm assuming you're one of these guys, you're better than everybody at 12?
1: Yeah, I would say I was pretty talented, but I was on a small club, local club, Smyrna Stealth, not too far from here. So I had the ability, but, you know, eyes wasn't really on me because I was on such a small club. So, anytime I got the chance to do the ODPs and, you know, the national training centers and try to, you know, measure myself with the best players in the area,
0: so
1: I was going to take
0: advantage. How'd they find you?
1: Well, just playing, man. I had a coach, Garvin Cohen. He's from here. He helped me out a lot. And then, eventually scouts just kind of started picking up and, you know, heard the little murmurs about this one guy in like Powder Springs and, finally gave me a shot. So, yeah, that was the biggest call of my life.
2: Well, now you're giving back. Talk about the Shaq Moore Foundation.
1: Yeah, man. Shaq Moore Foundation is, I'm the CEO. So it's like a, foundation that I start to just give back to the communities through like soccer activities. And, we've done turkey drives. We've done tournaments. We've done, I have a Shaq Moore Day in Florida because I was born in Florida actually. So, it's December 12th. So we do like a clinic for the kids. So, this is definitely one of the most proudest things that I've done off the field. You know, I always knew I wanted to give back, and having this platform to actually do it is, it's been very satisfying, putting, you know, smiles on kids' faces. So, stay tuned. We have more coming.
0: There's a lot of parents who are listening now, and we see them every day. Their kid plays travel ball, whatever sport it is. And there's signs that your kid can play, but then there's the over exuberance of a parent where they get a little bit delusional about what their kid can be. Did you change clubs at a certain point?
1: No, I really just stayed loyal to my coach, man, because he was one guy that pushed me. You know, he would never tell me that I'm good enough, right? We would, you know, train with the team, and then after we'd do private sessions for hours and hours on end. So I knew that if I stayed with him, I'd be good, right? Because, you know, a lot of times when you're good at that age, kids just want to, you know, they're told that they're the best and they don't have to work hard. He never did that. I was doing great, and he would say, you know, I need more, so.
0: Advice to parents. What would you say?
1: Advice to parents, I would say, in the beginning, especially when they're young, just make sure they enjoy the game, right? Because that love of the game is inside is what's going to carry them to really love the game when they get older, right? You don't want to be too structural too early because, you know, no kids like that. That's too boring, you know? So I would say early on, around 8, 9, 10, make sure they love it. Just play, you know, no real restrictions. And as they get older, then you can kind of tweak them into the, you know, structure of the
0: game. At what point should we be done with participation trophies? Participation medals.
1: Good question, man. I think as you get more into competitive soccer, you know, the travel soccer, and yeah, I think that's like what, 8, 9, 10 now. You know, because you got to learn to deal with what losing and winning is, right? From early on, you got to understand that, you know, what's winning and what's losing. You're not going to win all the time. You're not going to lose all the time. So, you know, how do you deal with that, right? How do you come back from the setbacks, or how do you deal with a success too? Do you come back and relax, or do you come back and work even harder to get more success? So, participation obviously is good, you know, especially for kids growing up, just 5, 6, 7. But, you know, as you get older, you know, sports has a way of teaching you not just about sports, but about life as well.
0: What about parents who coach? Like, I don't know what your life situation was.
1: My pops was definitely one of those guys who were on the sideline, like, screaming, do this, do that, run this, run that. And I say I wouldn't do it, but, you know, I have a son now, 3-month-old, just bored. So hopefully I'm not like that if he plays any sport. I'll try to be stay in my lane a little bit, but if I have to say something, I'm going to try to say it, but not, you know, obnoxious about it, like,
0: back in the day. Look, we both realized I can't sit with all the other parents.
2: Can't do it. I'm the same way. When I wasn't coaching him, I was tougher on him because I didn't want to be one of those coaches that was accused of daddy ball. Uh-huh. So I was tougher on him. But when I wasn't coaching him, we're the same. I can't sit around anymore. Yeah, I just got to be out of the way, completely out of the way.
1: Man, I hope I'm not like that. I hope I have a level of where, okay, let the coach do his thing. I'll put in my little, you know, few pointers here and there. But, well, we'll see, man.
2: It'll be different. You'll find that, especially you, if he's playing soccer, he's going to find you.
1: Yeah, I hope
2: he's,
1: so.
2: He's going to be turning to you whenever something happens. You know, and you're like, I don't know.
1: You know what they did with me, which was great? My dad handed me off to, you know, my coach that I always say, Garvin. So he would say his message, but through my coach.
2: Gotcha.
1: Right? So it was the same message, just coming from a different person.
2: Smart.
1: You know, because, you know, when your parents say it all the time, it's like, oh, pops is saying this, mom just keeps on saying it, and the message isn't, you know.
2: No doubt. Listen, so, we know Hall of Famer Tom Glavine really well. And he...

0: you know, at times when his son went to pitch for Auburn, right, Chris? Mm-hmm. He wanted him to be a pitcher a lot sooner than that. And you're talking about a guy that won 300 games, is in the Hall of Fame, and his son was like, I'm not really going to listen. So if a son's not going to listen to a father like Tom Glavine, then I think we're all doomed for the most part.
1: I know, right? So
2: talk about the ride home. You know, we use this expression all the time. Where do most careers end? On the ride home.
1: Yeah.
2: That idea. So was your father, you said he handed you off. Mm-hmm. What about the ride home?
1: Like after the games, you mean? So, I mean, those rides were, I must say they got lighter as I got older.
2: Okay.
1: As I got older and more mature about the game. But growing up, yeah, he always was in my ear. So after a while, I did get fed up. And like I said, he would, you know, the message would come across through my coach. And he would tell me the same thing. So it was the same message, but just another guy, you know, saying it. So in the beginning, yeah, it was tough. I think you need a level of toughness, too. You know, I think that did mold me to be able to take constructive criticism early. But then as I got older, like I said, it kind of tapered off. Some more pointers here and there because, you know, as athletes, you already get criticized enough from coaches, fans, media. So, you know, it's kind of tough when, you know, loved ones, you know, want to criticize you like that. So now it's just kind of pointers.
2: What was the college recruiting like for you? Because there must have been some, but then you make a different decision.
1: Yeah, colleges were all over me, man. The Wakes, the UCLAs, the Chapel Hills, but I kind of always knew I wanted to, you know, go pro. So, you know, went to Spain and, was up from there.
0: I think so the reason how old when you go to Spain?
1: 17 going on 18.
0: Wow.
1: Yeah, I was a baby still.
0: that's a fast track because you said you're playing, 5 years before that,
1: mm-hmm.
0: soccer where you're not even really getting noticed yet. Five years later, you're in Spain. That's incredible.
1: It's crazy, right?
0: Yeah. So you're there and we had a guy by the name of Jonathan Dwyer in that same seat where you're sitting right now. He played at Georgia Tech football. Then he was a backup running back for the Steelers, and yet everybody recognized him wherever he went in the city of Pittsburgh. So it's got to be, as a 17-year-old, pretty much the same way with you.
2: Soccer.
1: Yeah, man. Over there, it was different, man. It was tough because I started at such a small club, so it wasn't a traditional kind of professional ride. It was very humbling in the beginning, so I think that only worked in my favor because it inspired me to just keep working hard.
2: What's it like to walk into the big buildings then?
1: Wow. Good question, man. As I got older, I learned to assimilate it more, but in the beginning, it happened so fast. So 1 year, I was like third, fourth division, and then the next year, I was like,
2: well, explain what
1: messy,
2: third, you know? Compare third and fourth division facility, where you're playing. Look, the field is the same size.
1: Yeah.
2: Like, that's the thing everybody's sort of got to go, but there's height.
1: There's levels to it, yeah.
2: Yeah, there's stands.
1: There's people, no stands.
2: And they don't like you in a lot of these places. Mm-hmm. So compare third and fourth to when you get to La Liga.
1: So third and fourth division is also very humbling, right? Because there's not a lot of packed stadiums. There's not like a lot of big city stadiums. You're playing a lot of village teams who are like, you know, a lot of hunger, right? You know, the smaller teams in those little villages, they have a lot more pride for the team.
2: So when you see Wrexham, did you watch?
1: I haven't seen it, but I've heard of it.
2: Okay, so the idea
1: very similar.
2: It's the pub guy
1: exactly.
2: who goes out and says, "You better entertain me.
1: Mm-hmm.
2: I don't have a lot of money to come mm-hmm. do this, and I'm giving you now multiple
1: very
2: hours."
1: Very similar, yes.
2: So that's the world down.
1: Mm-hmm. That's the world down there, and it's a lot more physical. You know, as you go to a lower division, it's more physical, more strong. There's bad tackles.
2: Is it cheap?
1: A lot of cheap shots. Yeah. A lot of cheap shots because this is like, you know, a lot of the guys, the pay is not good and this is how they eat, right? So
2: I got to get noticed.
1: Exactly. At 17, 18, you're playing against grown men, right, who has a family to feed. So how do you deal with that? So
2: where do you live when you're 17? Who takes you under the wing?
1: Good question. I lived in a residence. So under my contract, I had like a residence that they paid for, thankfully, which was great because one of my first teams, we had money problems. So we didn't get paid for like 5-6 months. So
0: 5 or 6 months.
1: Yeah. It was crazy. Not that it was a lot anyway, but you know, it was tough. Imagine a kid like 17, 18 going overseas and you're not getting paid.
0: So what would they say to you? The check's in the mail?
1: Man, so Spain is a little bit different. They just didn't pay us. Like, and I didn't really understand because I didn't speak Spanish. So I had to meet my agent. We had to go to like the Spanish Federation to kind of get our money. We ended up getting it later.
2: Did you get no obligate? Like when you would say, "Where's my money?" No habla. Like they would just think that was going to be enough to satisfy.
1: Like, no, why? Like, and they'd be like, "There's no money."
2: Where do you eat? Like, do you have a family? Do you have a girlfriend? Like, do you just all of a sudden go?
1: Yeah, it was a sports residence, so thankfully they gave us food, but those other stuff like the extracurricular. If I want to take someone out, if I wanted to go to dinner, you have to pick and choose when you can go. I think that actually helped me out a lot too, just to manage money. You know, the little that I have at the time, what do I do with it, right? Do I want to spend it on, you know, going to eat or going out, or do I want to save it, you know, for something, you know, bigger in the future?
0: No money. 4 to 6 months. So yeah. I guess you must have really loved soccer to stay and play.
1: It's tough, man. There's a lot of times where I thought, like, yo, I need to, you know.
2: Did you ever call your? Here's the one. Did you ever call home? I can't do this.
1: Yeah, a few times. Yeah. But my pops, like I said, he's that figure in my life that, you know, tells me they'll keep going. Eventually, you know, you'll go through this. So, but yeah, there was definitely a few times I was like, I really want to struggle and go through this and, you know, go through this hardship, especially when I see my peers that are the same age, you know, playing at bigger clubs, yeah. You know, playing Champions League, playing the national team already.
2: So. Tell everybody what the fallacy, the total myth of open door policy when you're not playing. Some. Oh, I'll just go talk to the coach. Tell everybody how that works.
1: I mean, every team is different. Me personally, I never like to talk to the coach. I like to just stay professional. But there's a few times I did have to say a word just to say, you know, if you want me, great. If you don't want me, just let me know and I'll, you know, go somewhere else so I can play. You know, especially when I started to get older and there's national team and there's World Cup in sight, you know, you want to be playing with your club team to put yourself in the best position. So a few conversations were had as I got older, but, you know, it was never a comfortable conversation.
0: So let's talk about the soccer team representing the USA. If they are to win, what do they need to do and what are their strengths and maybe what are some of their weaknesses?
1: Yeah, it's a long journey to win the World Cup. I think it starts in the group play. You know, we have a, I guess you can say favorable group, but, I think the most important thing is to not to, you know, what's the word?
0: Take it for granted.
1: Yeah. Exactly.
0: Paraguay, you know. Australia. Uh-huh. Is it Turkey?
1: And Turkey. Yeah. You know, on paper, those teams look like they're easy game, but you know, in sports in general, not even just soccer, anybody can be anybody on any given day. So you want to take those games seriously. You know, you have the advantage of being at home or disadvantage as well. Cause you know, it's not always easy, you know, being the host nation. So, you know, take it game by game, take the, you know, the group, get out of the group, and then from there, you know, make a run from it.
2: Do you know enough, like, hockey-wise, they say, if you got a hot goalie, you can ride a hot goalie all the way to a title. Mm-hmm. Similar in soccer?
1: Well, you can have a striker, like a forward who's, you know, who's everything you touch is going in the goal, but, you know, soccer is such a team game where you really do need everybody, so what's the point of your striker scoring all the goals, but, you know, for example, the defense lets in all the goals, right? So it's really a collective.
2: Have you ever seen a guy stand on his head where you just go, like the goalie, where you mm-hmm. just go, that guy could have beaten anybody in the world today?
1: Yeah, I've seen it.
2: Well, Messi. It's tough. It's a really tough place to get to, especially for multiples of games, to try to get through pool play, and then all of a sudden, if you're relying on a hot goalie, good luck.
1: Yeah,
2: because those streaks don't usually last as long as they would need to. Yeah,
1: especially at this level, right? You know, you can't rely just on any one player, right? Whether that's a goalie, whether that's forward, whether that's midfield, you know, it's really a team effort, especially in these tournaments where it can be a 3-game tournament and you're out, right? Because the 3 group games, if you're not ready for it, you can be out. So it's really important, the collective.
2: So rank the three toughest, not even toughest, 3 best players you've ever seen.
1: Played against or seen with my eyes?
2: Interesting. You can give me both.
1: Okay. Best players that I've seen with my eyes are Ronaldinho, Zidane, and Messi. And the best players that I've played against, Mbappe, Messi, and who else was up there? Who was also up there? Probably Neymar. Those guys are just
2: different.
1: Yeah, just different level of players, man. Different level of players.
2: And carry your country, by the way. That's the other part of this. Yeah. When you're that good, you carry the entire country.
1: Yeah, like I'm looking at a guy like Brazil, who's actually a soccer nation, and the pressure that he has to perform all the time, man. It's like, you know, talent is one thing, but the level in your mind, the mental strength that you need to be able to, you know, sustain that for like a long period of time is.
2: All right, what do you think about the emails?
0: Getting cut from the email, yeah.
1: That, what was that? That Poch sent instead of?
2: Well, they sent emails out instead of phone calls to say you didn't make the team. And that was the national team.
1: I mean, every coach is different. I've had coaches that, you know, will call you and say, listen, you're in or you're out. And I've also had coaches where, you know, they throw a cold shoulder and just say, you know, we're not calling you. So I don't think there's a right or wrong answer. It kind of depends on the coach. You know, would you have liked a call that says, you know, this, that, and the third? Maybe, but I don't think it's wrong, you know. At the end of the day, all of them are tough decisions. You're getting paid in this business to you know, be out there to be able to get cut or not. So, you know, I kind of think it's kind of is what it is, you know, kind of thing. It doesn't make it, you know, hurt any less. obviously, it's always hurts when, you know, you're not in the team, but it's just one of those things you just kind of have to
0: do. It's not as bad as not getting paid for 4 to 6 months.
1: Exactly. Exactly. In other words. So
2: I weigh 108 pounds. It's really hard for me to be good.
1: I know, right?
0: Shaq Moore, thank you for coming in, providing some insight, and good luck with the Shaq Moore Foundation. Is there a website people can go to if they want to be a part of it?
1: Yeah, on Instagram, you have all the links there. On my Instagram, okay. Shaq Moore Foundation. You can go in there. There's links to donate. There's links to, you know, share as well. So yeah, take a look at it.
2: Congratulations on a 3-month-old. How's that going?
1: Thank you, man. It's been good, man. The first month or two was tough, especially, you know, the crying and the colic and the gas. But now he's great, man. He's starting to smile and know who we are as well. So it's been great.
0: It's only going to get better. Shaq Moore, again, thank you for coming in.
1: Thank you so much, man. Thank you guys for having me.
0: Great to see you. Strange night for this Braves big bopper. We'll get into that when we come back on your flagship for Braves baseball as that series with the Jays continues tonight at 7:15. The Ford leadoff show at 6. Chiellini and Domino on the Fan, 680-93. 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
15: Braves homestand continues. First, the latest football news today. Falcons gave Drake London a big four-year extension. And good news for the new rookie wide receiver. The charges against former Georgia Bulldog Zachariah Branch have been dropped. The now Falcons receiver was arrested last month for standing on a sidewalk. To your Atlanta Braves, looking for a series win here to begin this homestand tonight. The second of three games hosting the Blue Jays at Truist Park. Grant Holmes is going to get the start at 7:15, streaming on your Fan app. In the meantime, stick around. The Braves Clubhouse Report coming up at 2 o'clock this afternoon right here on Atlanta's football station and the home of the Braves. 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
0: 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He is a part of, as the Regional Donor Services Executive, the 18th Annual Atlanta Braves All-American Blood Drive. 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Do you not, Garrett?
19: You sure do, and what a great time to go see the Braves when we are number one in the league right now.
0: So it's basically the best of both worlds. You save lives by donating blood, and you get two Braves tickets, a Delta Stadium bag, and a special T-shirt while supplies last.
19: That is absolutely correct, and we want people to be able to come out, to be able to help save lives, as you mentioned, and then also to be able to root on our own Braves. And we've been doing this for 18 years. I mean, this program, this partnership is pretty much old enough to vote, and so huge shout-outs to the Braves and to Delta, who have been our partners for this great blood drive event.
2: Garrett, I'm assuming, too, seasonally, summertime, there's probably going to be more need than ever before.
19: Yes, sir. You got it. Yeah. So, I mean, you all think about your lives, my lives. You got people taking vacations. Kids are out of school. People are going to barbecues. And your life kind of gets a little busier during the summer. So our donors aren't always necessarily able to make those regular donations. About 25% of all of the blood we collect in Georgia comes from high school and college students, which aren't in session during the summer. And so that's typically a time we can see a little bit of dip in our inventory and want to make sure our hospitals have all the products they need to provide great health care.
0: So the place to go is redcrossblood.org/give. Use the sponsor code Delta ATL to sign up for an appointment and help save lives. Because we've never heard, Garrett, we have enough blood. You can stop donating now. That's something we'll never, ever hear, in fact.
19: I would love to hear that one day. I've been working at the Red Cross for 15 years, and I've never seen it. I've never heard it, because people are always in need. People are always going through personal health challenges, whether it be trauma, cancer, something like that. And so we want to make sure those units are available, because there is no replacement for human blood. Can't be made in a lab. Has to come from a healthy donor. So that is a great responsibility of the Red Cross, but one we take very seriously.
2: All right, I get this confused all the time. What's the magic blood?
19: The magic blood. Okay, so we always say that the unit that we need to collect is the unit that the patient needs. However, O negative, so if anybody's listening right now, you have O negative blood, you are a universal donor, which means your red cells can go to any person listening.
2: All right, hold on. Show of hands in the studio and back there. Okay, you guys know, I'm 63 years old. I'm not positive.
0: Like, I'm O negative. Matt, I'm O negative. Out of the glasses.
16: Universal, baby.
0: Yeah.
2: So, is it bad that I might not know, and I've donated before?
0: Yeah, you should know. Yeah.
2: I should know, right? Oh, damn.
19: Yeah. And you know, what's great is if you come and donate with the Red Cross and you don't know your blood type, that's okay. And we will send you information and let you know anything unique about your blood, what maybe you're a special match for a unique patient, and then also let you know about your blood type. So that's something we can provide. You don't need to know your blood type to be able to donate, but those O negative donors are super critical for our hospitals, specifically Grady, who sees a lot of trauma, and we use those O negative units a lot for trauma patients.
2: The other thing too is, and I was told, clotting factors, like we might be able to find out that you might be sort of more wanted. Like if there's other things that become really important in this world.
0: But the only way you know is if you donate blood. That's the only way they're going to find out.
19: That's right. And it's right. Every donation we test and we find out anything that's unique about you so that we can provide special units or special need cases for patients. And we share that with our donors, which really excites a lot of people.
0: All right. So the Braves All-American Blood Drive running through the 30th of June. 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Garrett Reed from the Red Cross of Georgia. Always a pleasure, sir.
19: Thank you all. Thank you so much.
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2: I noticed you guys threw up your hands like you were the champions of the world once you
16: said that. I'm very proud of it, actually.
0: Yeah, me too. I'm saving lives, man.
16: We can save anybody.
0: I'm saving lives. Okay. I give blood and I save lives.
16: Chris, if you need blood, guess what? We'll give it to you.
0: Yeah, you never know. Look at me that way. I'll say no.
2: I love when a guy who's O negative says he's saving lives. You do know you have to donate blood.
0: That's right.
2: Yeah, not just have O negative.
16: I donate every year. I'll have, you know, twice a year.
2: I didn't say you. I'm looking at him.
0: No, I have to do it a few times because if you take the peptide, sometimes your blood gets thick and you have to donate blood.
2: Okay.
0: So I'm doing it for a couple of different reasons.
2: Do they throw your blood out at this point? Like,
0: I'm doing it to help me and help others.
2: That blood is muddy. What's going on over here?
0: It's probably 60-40. Me, 60%, 40%.
2: Let me ask you another question.
0: The point is, I'm still giving blood.
2: When you donate blood, does somebody get the specialness of what your blood is?
0: All of a sudden, they bench 300 pounds.
16: Yeah, they keep all their gains.
0: The 25th annual Georgia's Own Credit Union Bucking Kincaid Classic is also happening on June the 25th at the Lanier Islands Legacy Golf Course. 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It's going to be a lot of fun. It is every year. I want to thank some of our sponsors.
2: Homies.
0: All right, we will try to do that, Kincaid. 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Braves win another series opener, now 15-5 in series openers, and 34-0 in leading after eight innings. 41-20 is now their record after beating the Jays last night 4-3. Matt Olson scores a run after doubling, and Ozzie Albies drives him in. Then he cracks the home run, the win-aided home run, and home run nevertheless to give them that 4-3 lead that they would never lose. And he's also on Lou Gehrig night, celebrated for playing in a majors leading 844th straight game. And here's Matt Olson talking about why he does it every night.
18: I just don't like sitting. I've had days off in the past. It sucks. It sucks sitting there and watching everybody else play. Sure, you're tired sometimes, but I just think you have a commitment to your teammates and the fans and yourself and the organization. And if you can go, you should go.
0: We talked to Tim Hyers as he was leaving, and we mentioned to him that Matt Olson just seems different this year. He agreed.
20: Yeah.
0: He seems very comfortable in his own skin and is a very, very smart old school guy as well.
2: Well, you explained in that bat in Fenway where he just basically said he set up the pitcher, and we usually talk about pitchers setting up batters. So you got a guy who's been around enough, who's savvy enough to go, oh, I know what he's going to do now because he thinks he has me. Boom.
0: Sometimes it works that way. His 17th home run last night came based on the wind and based on the height, but it doesn't matter. But even it surprised Matt Olson as he cracked that home run.
18: Yeah, I mean, like I said, the wind was kind of blowing out towards that pole a little bit, so I'm sure it did me a little help. I hit it well, but you just don't see balls got under it too much, and just barely enough on it. He kind of went up against the wall pretty quickly, and I kind of thought it was going to be one of those where he finds the wall and it starts coming back in, but when he kind of sat there for a second, kind of had to turn it on.
2: Yeah, he didn't think he got it because you see him coming out of the batter's box.
0: Yeah.
2: There's no doubt about it. He thought I just got under it, and he got under it for sure. It's really hard to hit a ball into the chop house area that ends up in that green stuff in the front, not hitting a human being. Like, it's really hard to place a baseball where that ball lands.
0: There's that little area right above the fence before the stands and where they start, and that's where it landed last night. And Wiley Ballard on Braves Vision is talking about Matt Olson's streak, and he's talking about perhaps the reason being the toe socks. And as they're promoting the toe socks,
2: yippee!
0: He knocks one out of the park, and Wiley went bananas.
2: I think Wiley thought he actually had a hand in that home run because, you think it was a coincidence? I'm talking about the toe socks down here, and then boom, a home run. If I'm the toe sock people, now I'll tell you where the miss is. I don't know who makes toe socks. Like, if you're really going to do this, and if you're, if Matt Olson, you want to thank the toe sock people, you'll get free toe socks for the rest of your life. As a matter of fact, you can probably get it for all the boys.
0: Well, they gave him one heck of a plug last night. They actually had a picture and the brand, everything.
2: Oh, they did have the brand.
0: Oh, yeah, they covered everything.
2: Okay, because that's really the important part.
0: And then Jeff Francoeur later on in the seventh inning. If you don't know, the television guys, they throw out Cracker Jacks to the fans during the seventh inning stretch, and they came back from the seventh inning stretch, and Jeff was, and he went on the air with it. He was a race car in the red. Some guy was giving him a hard time because he said the guy told Jeff Francoeur, you promised me Cracker Jacks. It's for the kids. But Jeff, it carried over from the break to that segment. He wasn't happy with that fella.
2: Well, this
0: he
2: is
0: wanted
2: like,
0: to go at him, wanted to climb out of the booth.
2: This is like the foul ball of a home run. Okay, give it to a kid. Like, if you're trying to steal Cracker Jack, like, if you're crying about the fact that a grown-ass man didn't throw you, a grown-ass man, a box of Cracker Jacks or a bag of Cracker Jacks, you seriously got problems.
0: You're the equivalent of that guy that goes to games with a massive net to get foul balls and takes them from kids. You're that guy. That's who you are, if that's what you're complaining about.
2: I love the fact now that on social media, though, the guy who catches a home run or a foul ball and goes back to his seat and he looks at it like Gollum looked at the ring, I'm never giving this up, my precious. Now you're shamed into. The one good thing that's happened with social media is they will shame you into handing that baseball over to a kid.
0: Like Ronald Acuna last night with those two baseballs. What on earth was he doing?
2: What did I tell you about where
0: he
2: sits?
0: And he's sitting
2: too,
0: where you shouldn't be sitting. Oh, you're right about that. I mean, he is. If there's a foul ball, he is.
2: There's no win.
0: He's got a target painted on him. I don't see anything happening to him.
2: When was the last time you saw him looking at the batter when he was sitting there, too?
0: But it wasn't last night. He was looking at those baseballs.
2: All right, two things. Christopher Sanchez, 44 2/3. He starts tonight. Keep an eye on that. Can he crack 50 scoreless innings in a row? The month of May was historically good for him. We have two cuts. Can we do this real quick? Do you want to know how baseball giveth and taketh away? Remember Joe Adell earlier this year? Why did Joe Adell make the highlights?
0: He robbed three home runs.
2: Well, hold on. Maybe he did. Maybe he did.
21: Now fly ball right center from Rumfield. Adell's after it in the gap, and he makes the running catch. Oh, I didn't grab it. The ball actually clanked off of Adell, and I believe it might. Did it bounce over? I don't think so. Well, if it did hit off him and go over the wall, it's a home run.
22: It
21: clanked, it hit him in the head, and oh,
22: that's
21: no.
22: That be a home run. That's definitely a home run.
21: That is a home run, almost Canseco style.
22: What an idiot.
0: So you go from robbing three home runs in a game to having a ball bounce off of your head
2: Same
0: and
2: guy.
0: Over the fence.
2: Same guy. Same guy. So, yeah, that's how baseball is, what do we call it, fickle? Some days it's your days, and some days it's not.
0: And last night, it wasn't necessarily a great night for Bryce Elder. He still goes 6 2/3, and he talks about how he was able to do that.
1: Didn't think I had my best stuff, but kind of made it work. Maybe I battled well. I don't know. The sinker wasn't, like, moving, and I've never had my sinker not move like that. And so, especially that's the pitch I probably throw more than any pitch. So to be able to kind of navigate through that, I was pleased with being able to get in the seventh.
0: And also, he talks about big picture, where he is and what he has learned from struggles in the past.
1: It's been a long process to kind of not so much figure it out. Obviously, there's going to be outings where I don't have my stuff and get hit around. But to be able to just kind of, you know, stick to the plan and keep making pitches when I need to, it feels good.
0: And he gave credit to Sandy Leon, the veteran catcher who won a slew of challenges again last night. Listen, if you're hitting 071, you got to do other things. And thankfully, Sandy Leon is doing that.
2: Right. Do you want to apologize to Sandy now?
0: No, he's one of the worst hitters I've ever seen.
2: Okay. But does he contribute to a game and then ultimately a victory?
0: Yes. Okay. But that doesn't change the fact that he's one of the worst hitters I've ever seen.
2: Okay, but he wasn't brought here from Mexico to come hit. He's not a raker.
0: I understand.
2: How about we go
0: that.
2: With that? Did the man again, like Chris Sale did the last time he pitched, what did he say about Sandy Leon? He helped me navigate through this. 103 pitches later. What I like is Suarez, 7, get an out. Suarez, 8, right to Iglesias. And you win another one-run ball game with only two doors opening up in your bullpen last night.
0: And here's Walt Weiss explaining why he handled that situation the way he did.
4: Seventh inning was a tricky one just because we wanted to stay away from some of the guys, and I give them another day, especially in Dylan Lee's case. Didn't want to pitch Dylan tonight. Same with Kinley, same with Fuentes. Wanted to stay away from those guys. So the seventh inning, you know, sent Bryce back out. He got a huge out against Valenzuela. That strikeout was huge. That was going to be his last hitter no matter what. And he gets to punch out, so Suarez only has to get 4 outs. And again, I sent Bryce out for the seventh because I knew I can go get Suarez at any time in the first 3 hitters. If I bring somebody in from the bullpen, I got to wait at least 3 hitters to go get Suarez. So that's why I sent Bryce back out there.
2: And you had a chance to have him hot and ready to go. I was in the building last night, the Valenzuela. Did you hear what Matthew Kaminsky played the first time? I know you weren't in there last night.
0: No, did he play something from Richie Valens?
2: No, he played Can You Hear the Drums, Fernando. And then you go, Valenzuela. I see what he did.
0: Because Richie Valens, his real name was Ricardo Valenzuela. Well, so I thought maybe he would do something like that.
2: I noticed on the first at-bat, it was, can you hear
20: the
2: drums,
20: So you like it when
2: Fernando?
20: He does it. When I do it, you don't like it. All right.
0: There does seem to
20: that's
0: be
20: fine.
0: A double standard with Chris DeMeo.
20: That's fine. That's cool.
0: Says good morning to everybody but the people he works with. Likes stuff like that, but if we do it, he doesn't like it.
2: Well, I just don't. Listen,
0: it's a tough room.
2: I'm tired of going down the hall and hearing stuff about coming back, music, talking about
20: music.
2: Oh,
20: yeah, good point.
2: Thank you. It's not personal.
0: You just have to bear the brunt of some of these things. And I get that. I guess I respect that as well. Patrick Corbin, the lefty, going to go tonight for the Jays. And Grant Holmes will get the start at 7:15. The Ford leadoff show going to come your way at 6 o'clock. Today in baseball history, let's do that right now. 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On this date in 1937, it's all alleged. I don't think there's any documentation to this. Josh Gibson, playing in the Negro Leagues, allegedly hit a home run at estimated 580 feet in Yankee Stadium.
2: Yeah, I don't know. I guess it was really, really, really far. Really far. You know the story about the guy who played for the Crackers? He hit a ball into a train, and the train ended up in Chicago. And they said, well, that's the longest the baseball's ever traveled. People get a little bit tricky. The Mickey Mantle 600-foot home run where the guy allegedly brought out a tape to measure where the ball had landed, if that's a real thing, too. My guess is if it's legend and lore, it was really far. I don't know the numbers because it's 1937. They hardly, I don't think they get the numbers right in 2026.
0: Manny Ramirez on this date in 2001 cleared the Sky Dome. That was a 491-foot solo home run.
2: Canseco hit one there that they said was some number, and I was like, no, it wasn't. It was about 100-plus feet further than that. Albert I just don't know how they measure.
0: Pujols in 2017 did this.
23: The 1-2. Pujols,
5: the ninth man in Major League Baseball history to get to number 600, and it was a dramatic towering shot down the line with the bases loaded.
6: What a play.
0: Now, he goes back to St. Louis. Has he ever really said that he regretted? He made boatloads of money, but big picture, he regretted leaving St. Louis. He should have stayed.
2: No doubt.
0: Should have never left.
2: And they were a better team. Like, people were like, oh, and we're still good without Albert. Can you imagine what they would have been for that 8 years where he was still good when he was in Anaheim? You don't have to play it again, Matt, but did you hear that sound like a gunshot? Like, I don't know if it sounded like the microphone was on his chest when he hit that ball. That sounded like a
5: two. Breaking ball.
0: But Tim Heyer said, the ball just sounds different off some great players' bats. Two things happened on this date in 2003. Derek Jeter was named the 15th captain of the Yankees, and the polar opposite, Sammy Sosa, had some problems with a corked bat.
5: 3-2. That's a ball up the middle. Runs going to score. Oh, Anderson to throw the first here tonight. Break home, runs it on. Gonzalez to third, gives Sosa his 25th RBI on a broken bat. The Cubs lead by one here in the first inning.
7: Well, this isn't
5: They're
7: good.
5: Looking for a few more pieces of the lumber.
7: No, they're looking to see what's in the bat. And they want to see if what's in the bat is really the bat or if there's anything in there that shouldn't be in there. The only time I've seen something in there is if the bat is corked. I'm thinking from here, and of course, we're a long way away. That probably is just rotten wood.
5: Yeah, I hope so.
0: No, that was a cork bat, and he was thrown out, and he was suspended. What did he say?
2: I'll
0: what was
2: tell
0: his
2: you a story.
0: Explanation?
2: That was my BP bat. The problem was it was his only bat of that color, which would have meant, I'm not even kidding about this. That's
0: this is the bat
2: said.
0: I used to put on a show in batting practice.
2: That's right.
0: Except, I got confused.
2: Except it's a different color bat than all your others, and you brought it out onto the field.
6: I'm calling bull.
0: Yeah, so do the umpires in Major League Baseball.
2: Oh, no. You know what he should have gone with? Oh, no, no, no. That's one of those bats made from the cork tree. What? Yeah, the cork tree. It's really deep into the Amazon. The cork tree.
0: So that is today in baseball history. 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
2: Yep, you'd like to lose a few pounds. Who wouldn't? You'd like to actually maybe lose a little bit more than a few pounds. Well, what's your plan? And if you just think, well, I just won't eat as much, that's not a plan. As a matter of fact, that's a disaster. You're just going to make things work. Your metabolism worse. 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
31: 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We start with the Braves coming off a tight win over the Blue Jays to open their home stand. Tonight, it's going to be Granholm's on the mound for Game 2 of 3, taking on Toronto at 7:15. In the meantime, your Braves clubhouse report coming up at 2 o'clock. Quick note from tennis today. Another favorite out at Roland Garros. Top-seeded woman Arina Sabalenka bounced from the French quarters, falling to Diana Schneider. We got some hoops tonight as well. The NBA Finals get underway. Spurs hosting the Knicks for Game 1, an 8:30 tip-off from San Antonio. 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
32: 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Now, we have a wall that celebrities sign when they come in. Tim Hyers was signing the wall. I'm not going to mention any names, but that song was suggested if Tim Hyers was still a player by somebody over in the sales pit as that being his walk-up music. And the person not only suggested it,
0: but started singing the song to Tim Hyers, a man he doesn't know as well. Okay. Now, I don't know about you, but that at least merits a suspension in my eyes.
1: May I ask, did he think Tim Hyers was in a chair with his back to him and he was going to turn his chair and go, oh, you're talented? What was the purpose of that?
0: There wasn't a purpose, Chris.
1: Was it filmed as a goof?
0: Like, I
1: was
0: don't
1: it
0: a believe goof? Anybody filmed
1: Somebody
0: anything.
1: Somebody played it straight.
0: Yes. Do you agree? If not a firing, a suspension. The man has family.
1: You. Oh, God.
0: I don't want anybody fired. But you got to go home for a week and think about what you did.
1: And don't ever do it again. Because now you're on you're on double secret probation.
0: Then you do get fired. Family be damned. That's just the way I would operate. But I'm not in charge. 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Late afternoon yesterday, we found out that Drake London re-upped with the Falcons. 4 years, $141 million. And when you think about the dregs of society, I don't know about them as persons, but certainly as quarterbacks, Marcus Mariota, you're talking about Desmond Ridder, Taylor Heineke, a banged-up Kirk Cousins, and an unsure of himself Michael Penix throwing passes at Drake London, and you think about some of the numbers that he put up, it's money well-deserved. And if a real quarterback, maybe it's Michael Penix, maybe it's Tua this year, if he put up numbers like that with people like that throwing to him, you got to believe he's going to be a very good receiver. Now, I don't know if he's worthy of having the third highest average annual salary among receivers.
1: And that was the deal.
0: Timing's everything. Jackson Smith and Jigba and Jamar Chase sign huge deals. Drake London's third behind them.
1: Again, eBay. There's a bid, $20, but if you give me $34, you own it. Buy it now. That was the buy it now price. Now, you can argue he's not the third best receiver. Why are you paying him third best? Because that's the numbers that got the deal done. And he was, and I'm not telling, look, anybody who tells me, well, you signed him in the wrong order. Bijan's supposed to get his money first. There's a difference in where they are situationally. And if I'm Bijan, and we don't know, maybe the Falcons did make him an offer. Maybe he said no to it. Maybe Bijan's people said third highest paid running back. That's not what we're going to do. We're going to be the highest paid running back. And maybe the deal hasn't been done yet. I don't think this deal precludes you from doing Bijan Robinson, though. My problem is, I think Drake London probably has envy. He, one of the seven deadlies, as he looks at some of the other quarterbacks around the league and says, my God, they gave me this money when I work with those guys? Can you imagine if I had a real quarterback? You won't say it out loud, you're a good teammate. But John Robinson, on the other hand, is going to probably, now we don't know, they might do a deal, but he might work under a deal where he's going to get crushed this year. How about the offensive line, and more importantly, your offensive coordinator and quarterback, give him a chance to not get the crap kicked out of him this year.
0: And then maybe he'll make the money that he so deserves in a lot of people's eyes. College football superpowers unite. We'll get to that in about 15 minutes.
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1: We don't do a lot of it. We just don't. If hockey was in this town and it mattered, and my God, if there was ever playoff hockey in this town, yeah, I think this town might go on its ear. But there is the Stanley Cup Finals going on. We talked about Vegas. 9 years in, third Stanley Cup. They've already won one. They go up 1-0 last night. But let's just say it didn't start the way that you would like if you're the Vegas Knights.
2: The Stanley Cup Final is underway. The lineups are brought to you by Sleep Number. 12 of these Vegas Golden Knights have played in a Stanley Cup Final before. Only one change to their lineup tonight from that which finished off the Avalanche in the Western Conference Final. Jeremy Lauzon in on defense. They shoot and score on the first shot on goal. Nikolaj Ehlers makes it 1-0 Canes, 25 seconds in.
1: So he's still painting the picture. His ass isn't even warm in the seat yet. That's Sean McDonough, friend of the show. Well, let's just say down 2-0, what did Vegas do?
2: Boy, Sissons was open and Hurdle missed him, or he would have gone in unimpeded. 3.5 to go. Hurdle into the dot to Sissons. Back for Hurdle. He scores! Tomas Hurdle! Then it's 5-4 Vegas with 3:24 to go.
0: That was the final.
2: The Vegas Golden Knights win game one in dramatic fashion. Their seventh straight win in these playoffs. 5-4 is the final.
0: So let me see if I understand this.
1: He's ridiculously good at his job.
0: Entering yesterday, road teams were 0-55 when down multiple goals at any point.
1: 2-0.
0: In a Stanley Cup Final Game 1. And Carolina was down 2-0. So history was made there. And I'm not a hockey aficionado, but somebody told me this as well, and I'm assuming it's true. They fired their coach with 8 regular season games remaining, did Vegas.
1: Tortorella.
0: Mr. Happy steps in, and he has them in the Stanley Cup Finals where they lead 1-0.
1: He actually, I listened to the postgame last night. He actually sounds calmer than he's been because maybe he couldn't be as crazy as he's been. He ain't been there long, and he actually has a chance to ride a hot team now.
0: This story's insane.
1: Do you think 25 seconds is the fastest goal in Stanley Cup Finals history?
0: If I had to guess, I'd say yes.
1: Say no.
0: Well, I guess I'll say no then.
3: Beauty and low for Edmonton, Curry, Lamb, and Tikkanen. And Neely steals the puck right off the back. Goes in with a backhand rebound. They score! 10 seconds into the game, and the Bruins get a goal!
0: What? That's obviously a while ago, right?
1: Yeah, Cam Neely for the Boston Bruins.
0: Yeah, because
1: 10 seconds is
0: nowadays when anybody scores... That's what you hear over and over and over again, which could be the most annoying sound of all time.
1: Well, remember what used to happen here when they rarely scored goals, the Thrashers. They would actually shoot flames out and the whole building would get hot. And I'm like, at some points, that's going to go wrong.
0: You would
1: feel that thing's
0: going
1: to be facing the wrong direction and 3 people are just going to go down.
0: I think I'd rather get burned.
1: All right,
0: listen to that.
1: I'm going to do something about the College World Series. Let me explain the thrill of victory as opposed to the agony of defeat. West Virginia. When you're down and you actually hit a go-ahead home run to actually get to the day that you can actually advance, this is what happens.
4: High drive, deep right. Van Cleve. Madness in Morgantown. A 2-run go-ahead home run for Paul Schoenfeld.
1: I believe, again, is that Tom Hart? Is he calling every one of these games? It sounded like him. But here's what happens in West Virginia when they go party crazy.

0: I was told, don't be you. What? I was told by my buddy who kicked at West Virginia when we went to see him in college, hey, all of you guys, don't be you. I said, what does that mean? He said, you're a guest, and they're not going to like you.
1: I told you. I've been
0: there. Don't go to a bar.
1: I remember those roads.
0: Don't be a big shot.
1: Those roads were downright dangerous.
0: No doubt.
1: Death-defying roads. You had massive drops going up those hills, no guardrails whatsoever.
0: The idea of is it true, is it not, is it true, is it not, you know, yeah, gun racks. You go to a bar in West Virginia, right. That's why everybody said, don't be you. None of you be you. You're going to stick out like a thumb to begin with. Don't be you.
1: I was there for, I think it was the night the Braves lost the World Series to the Yankees in 96.
0: Oh.
1: I was there for a Miami-West Virginia game.
0: Okay.
1: A friend of a friend played for West Virginia, and we went up there, and we sold our tickets.
0: What's that?
1: Miami,
0: Well, you're not allowed to sing the song ever again. You sold your tickets?
1: Yeah. We did the right thing.
0: So you were you.
1: Like Miami,
0: my buddy told me, don't be us.
1: Right.
0: You actually were still you.
1: Because we went to a bar, which had gun racks in it. If memory serves me correct, Miami blocked a punt late in that game and stole the game, and there was like bedlam. People were throwing stuff on the field, so I'm glad I wasn't there.
2: What a kick!
1: The slogan that night, into tomorrow as we drove home, we did the right thing. That was the slogan.
0: Well, you had money in your pocket, you drank, and you didn't go to a game.
1: We avoided a controversy.
0: Yeah. My buddy Steve Soperic, he ended up being a professional golfer, like at a like he's the golf pro. He parlayed that 4 years of kicking at West Virginia.
1: That was a Saturday night. The Yankees won the World Series on a Saturday night, if memory serves me correct.
0: I would think that was a bad night.
1: Yeah.
0: That was the
1: night Wade Boggs was riding the horse.
0: That was a bad night. Yeah, it just fell apart really quickly. I don't know if you remember.
1: No, I remember.
0: Okay. You didn't have to live here to know. It was a bad night.
1: Yeah.
0: All right. But again, as an outsider, you didn't suffer as much as everybody else around here. You know, all of us that were here.
1: Right.
0: You know, in 96.
1: Listen, I've done my fair share of suffering up there and down here. All right?
0: All right. So I'm going to say this now. Are we done now if you're the University of Georgia and you're the AD and everybody else complaining about the 11 a.m. time? Look, this is going to be spun and people are going to say, at a certain point, you want to put it out there that you're not happy. You believe that
1: Josh
0: 11 a.m. everybody.
1: I'll give you the tweet. Nothing says top remaining seat like an 11 a.m. Saturday start for game one. I like what Jeff Dantzler said, though. You know what? The Super Regional Series is one of two All-SEC matchups. And let's go. Early, loud, intense, tenacious, electric.
0: Thank you.
1: Go Dogs.
0: Thank you. So here's what I'm going to say.
1: Jeff Dantzler, the announcer, making no excuses.
0: You want to put it out there once? Oh, I think that we're supposed to be, we're a big act. We should be, you know, 3 o'clock in the afternoon.
1: He's not wrong.
0: Here's the thing.
1: There's nothing you can do about it.
0: What happened to anybody, any place, anytime? Again, you want to say it once. Now it's over. You're playing at 11 o'clock. They're 20 years old. What, are they going to have a hard time stretching? They're not going to wake up? If you're talking about the media part of it.
1: This is what Jeff Dantzler said as well. Just like Arkansas, the football nooner in 21, no complaining. Make Foley roar.
0: Thank you. Do a breakfast tailgate. Do a breakfast tailgate. It's cool. It's 11 o'clock. You got to win, you're going to lose. You don't get paid more money if you're on at 3 or 7 o'clock at night. This is your lot.
1: Make Mississippi State pay. Make them the brunt of your anger.
0: You don't get 24 outs instead of 27 because you're starting at 11 o'clock in the morning.
1: That being said, 11 a.m., you're the highest remaining seed.
0: I know.
1: What's going on here?
0: You're a bigger act than that. But the people in charge are the people in charge when it comes to doing a TV schedule. As long as it's over, you had your piece yesterday, you said your thing. No more. And God forbid you lose this game and you come back and say, 11 o'clock in the morning. Well, nope.
1: Let me ask you this. Is that passive aggressive coming from Josh Brooks? Nothing says top remaining seed like an 11 a.m. Saturday start for game one. That's passive aggressive, right? You're the passive aggressive expert.
0: Yeah, but it's too easy. So it's aggressive aggressive. Like passive aggressive, there's a subtlety to it. There's no subtlety.
1: No, there's no subtlety there. I'll give you that.
0: All right. Again, it's over. Don't do it again. I talked about Brunson. It's going to start tonight. You like San Antonio in 6?
1: I picked the Spurs in 6 because I'm picking with my heart.
0: I know.
2: Not my head. Baby.
0: Nixon, how many?
2: Nixon 4, baby!
1: Okay. Because of people like that, I can't ever pick the Knicks.
2: Nixon 5, baby! Let's go!
0: But now it's 5. What happened? Did you lose? Oh, you lost a game, so it can't be Nixon 4.
2: Let's go, Knicks!
0: I want you to hear this. Jalen Brunson, he really would be. Because think of the last... Now, Steph Curry is a smallish guy who's been arguably the best player on the teams that won titles. Freakish. This is what Jalen Brunson has heard, and I don't mind stuff like this when people put it together.
3: They don't have a dude. You gotta have a 1A dude. They're missing that.
4: They do have that dude.
3: Who?
4: Jalen Brunson.
3: No, he's too small.
5: But Jalen Brunson's a great player. No, SGA is. Jokic is. Wemby is. Those are great players.
6: It does seem like a little much for Jalen Brunson, who might be

0: guard in the NBA. Yes. At what point do we start exploring that maybe you can't win with a Jalen Brunson?
1: Wait, can I ask, who was that last guy? Where did he come from?
2: I was wondering, who the hell cares what he thinks?
1: Was that a Premier League soccer guy who decided to chime in on Jalen Brunson? Wow, everybody's on Jalen Brunson's ass.
3: Maybe. Worldwide. Maybe you can't win. Thanks, Sid Vicious.
4: Lock your room tonight, baby. We're coming for everyone.
1: Again, I don't like that guy either. I don't like the British guy chiming in.
3: Yeah, Jeremy Rotten over here predicting. This is why I got to say Spurs in six.
1: But it's... I know.
3: What would be great is if the Spurs do go there and win Madison Square Garden. Celebrate their title there. That's another reason I picked the Spurs to win in six.
1: Again, I'm going to tell you, I feel a tragedy coming. I just do. I hope I'm wrong about that. But Jalen Brunson's a hell of a player, and he has heard a lot of that stuff. And I'm not a big chip on the shoulder. I'm not really a big, I'll show you. You know, he's not a lollipop kid, by the way. Let's slow that down.
3: No, he's going to be guarded by Stephon Castle. It's going to be an interesting matchup to watch. If I watch Wembanyama, and yeah, it's easy. I'm laying in bed watching the game. Yeah. Just shoot over everybody. Have any place to go, no one's going to block your shot. There were a couple of times where OKC collapsed on him. Just turn around and shoot. Who's going to stop the shot? Nobody.
1: Well, I think if it's necessary, he will. But I think if somebody else is a little bit more open.
3: There were a couple of times he tried to pass and turned it over. Just shoot. Shot clock's running down. Put it up.
1: Yeah, but the problem with guys like you is when he shoots 38 times and they lose.
3: No, I'm saying if push comes to shove, like a couple of times he turned the ball over because he wanted to be unselfish. Sometimes you got to be selfish.
1: Oh, listen, be the best player on the floor.
3: Was Chet Holmgren going to stop your shot? No. Malibu's most wanted?
1: Be the best player on the floor every time you're supposed to be the best player on the floor. Speaking of Wemby, Kevin Garnett. Well, of course Kevin Garnett spoke up. And I tell you this, man, these NBA podcasters, this is a gift that keeps on giving.
5: He's crying in Western Conference Finals. That was too emotional for that to be. That was too emotional for me. I mean, he got four more games to try to get. You got to go to the finals now. Nah, you still got to be even keel right here. That trophy, that ain't what we. That's cool. Yeah, we beat them. Cool. But I got a whole nother sight, and it's up here.
1: All right, but you're more emotional than he was right there. So what am I supposed to take out of this? Yeah, the guy looked like he was crying a little bit. All right, what do you want? Gather yourself up. You know, I don't think he's still crying.
3: I think he's had a few days to collect himself, yes.
1: But Kevin Garnett sounded more emotional than I thought Wemby was actually crying a little bit. That's all. Like, for that guy to talk about not being emotional, that's the guy that screamed at every child in the neighborhood when they won that title, woke up.
3: Now, if he screams and cries like that after they lose, or if they lose tonight, then that's a problem. But they won the series, and that was Saturday, and it's Wednesday now.
1: So. Happy tears. Why can't we celebrate happy tears? Now, again, I'm not big on guys crying either. But at the end of the day, you're Kevin Garnett. It seemed like low-hanging fruit is what it seemed like for Kevin Garnett. All right, I'm going to do a video later because I can't use the language I want to use. And it's not fake.
6: Say it.
1: It's not fake.
6: Say what you want to say.
3: Don't say it.
6: Say it like you
3: want
6: to say.
3: Actually, I got the dump button. All right. What you want.
1: Get the blank out of here is what I'm really, really feeling. Rich Paul, who I cannot... Now, listen, I don't know what he does and who he is. He's an agent. He's got a lot of guys. He's going to tell you about his guys, not my guys. What did I just say? Whose guys are they?
3: His guys.
1: He's going to tell you they're his guys. So there's a lot of problems with what you're about to hear. And at the end of the day, get the blank out of here is this is easily the most appropriate get the blank out of here that we've all thought of.
7: I got guys 22 making $200 million over the next 4 or 5 years. I got several of those guys. The reality of it is I'm constantly telling them that's not a lot of money. Based upon where you're starting, because you're starting from zero. How do we understand how to compound that? They're done at 33. Everyone's not going to play to their 40. That money's taxed. You know, they're paying a 51% tax.
1: Okay, he just said $200 million is not a lot of money. Now, if you want to go down...
3: taxes and everything else, it's, you know, $90 million.
1: No, it's not, by the way.
3: You got to make that last.
1: Then you have the stupidest person in the world if you've lost 110 of your 200.
3: Yeah, 50% go to taxes.
1: All right, I'm going to tell you what part of the problem is. He's going to tell you what part of the problem is. I'm just going to tell you, you want to sound as tone-deaf as you can be. You're not starting from zero. You're starting from $200 million. And some of these guys, NIL money. He said, I have 22 of my guys. Well, what did you teach them before this? What is your responsibility if you're the agent to let them know? Now, if you're telling me that $200 million is not a lot of money, which is what he said, you're the problem. You're the problem.
3: Well, let's just say
1: they're a problem, but you're the problem because you're the one who's supposed to be helping them look out for their money. Now, here's what he's going to follow up with in case you don't understand.
3: Oh,
1: no. Because now it's just going to go to the point where, again, whose guys are these?
3: His guys.
1: His
3: guys.
1: Who said they're his guys?
3: He did.
1: Okay. So does he have any responsibility if they're his guys?
3: I would think so.
1: Okay. Tell me how this sounds to you.
7: Not to mention jeans today, the ones they want that they're buying in excess, which they probably don't really need that, cost $2,000. It's not the same. His jeans cost $25. No athlete can afford to fly private all the time. Yet we see so many athletes on their Instagram flying private.
1: You're their agent. They're your guys. How are you telling me that $200 million isn't a lot of money? And now you're going to tell me, well, part of the problem is $2,000 jeans and flying private all the time. Well, what are you doing for them if they're your guys? You're not very good at this.
3: Mm-hmm.
1: You might be good at negotiating the deal. By the way, hey, everybody gather around. There's no negotiating in the NBA. I can tell you what everybody who's good is going to make. You don't even need you because it's the same amount of money once you get to the $200 million contracts. What are you doing to prepare them that you will perpetuate the notion that $200 million is not a lot of money? And don't get into taxes with me. I understand that. I do. Do you understand that if you had $100 million and you just said, I'm going to put it in the safest place possible, 5%, go do the math on that. Well, I don't have $100 million. Why don't you have $100 million? You started with $120 because you're losing about $80. Like when all is said and done. Well, I got to pay this person and that person. Well, why? Why are you paying all those people? Why are you buying $2,000 jeans? What's your responsibility if you're Rich Paul to say out loud into a live microphone, $200 million is not a lot of money?
3: There is no difference between those jeans and jeans you can buy at Marshalls.
1: Except they cost $2,000 and I want them.
3: Believe me, there's no difference. Well, trust me when I tell you.
1: Let me ask you, what is his responsibility?
3: I mean, you can talk to someone about it, but that doesn't mean they're going to listen to you.
1: Do you have a financial guy if you're an agent? Do you have a financial guy for them?
3: I would think.
1: Why would you perpetuate the notion that $200 million is not a lot of money? And don't give me again taxes. And don't give me anything else. I don't want to hear it. $200 million, wait for it, is a lot of money. Every day it's a lot of money. There's not a scenario where $200 million. And I love when he said they start from zero. What does that mean? They didn't start from zero. They're starting with $200 million in a contract. $110 million at the worst to start the rest of your life. F*** you. Mm. So I don't know. Somebody said that with a straight face and then tried to explain why $200 million is not a lot of money. I know how you would do. Your wife would have all the money. You're the worst person.
3: I have an allowance.
1: What's that?
3: I'd have an allowance.
1: You'd have Marshall's money. We'll call it TJ Maxx money.
3: Exactly.
1: Anybody over there, did you ever think you'd hear a guy with a straight face tell you that $200 million, man? It ain't what it used to be.
3: You're not living in the real world. I mean, that's fairly obvious.
1: Isn't your job as an agent to create a real world in an unreal world?
3: Yeah, I mean, okay. You can try.
6: Maybe in another 200 years after inflation and whatnot. Down the hall.
1: He's on a roll, Rich Paul, this week. He's just, maybe he's really good at his job and I just don't see it. But I don't think you really want to be telling 24-year-olds $200 million is not a lot of money, because I know what your messaging is, but it's not reality. So actually snap them into reality. Flying private in 2000. Let me ask you something. If you're paying $2,000 for jeans, what are you paying even more money for? Like a lot. You're not stopping at $2,000 jeans.
3: Everything else.
1: You got $2,000 shoes? So now, from the waist down.
3: $5,000.
1: What's that? So I have $7,000 on me from the waist down.
6: Jewelry.
1: Which, by the way, so I'm wearing $7,000. What kind of rate of return do I get on my pants and my shoes?
3: You don't.
1: Oh, no.
3: You could flip them. You can go to Uptown Cheapskate, one of those places where they...
1: Your grandmother's daughter in the Highlands, or whatever
3: that's called. Daughter.
8: Right. Hookers and below.
3: You're not going to get the same result, not the same return on your investment. So
1: that's
3: I understand what you're saying.
1: Man, that is ballsy. Now,
3: again, it's not the real world.
1: He's getting crucified, by the way. I've read all the comments. One guy said, well, you know, I there is this tax thing. Mm-hmm. And thank you. Thank you, E.F. Hutton. Thank you. Just perpetuate the myth that $200 million is not a lot of money.
3: The 1 o'clock hour brought to you by ALMCars.com. 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
1: You know it's not a lot of money? $1,000 when you have mouths to feed and bills to pay.
3: Again,
1: that's not a lot of money.
3: Rich Paul does not live in that world. 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
1: Let's go. We'll tell you $200 million is a lot of money. And here's what we think we can do with it to make you even more money on top of that. 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Now, getting to the point where you're going to be comfortable, how do you do that? Well, you go to people who can actually handle your money. 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
22: Braves baseball on deck. First, the local story from the NFL today. Good news for Falcons rookie Zachariah Branch. The charges against a former Georgia wide receiver have been dropped. He was arrested in April on erroneous charges. Two-year Atlanta Braves looking for a series win to begin this homestand. Look at their chance tonight. The second of three games hosting the Blue Jays right across the street at Truist Park. We'll see Grant Holmes on the mound for game two at 7:15. In the meantime, stick around. Braves clubhouse report coming up at the top of the hour. Won't miss that right here on Atlanta's football station, the home of the Braves. It's The Fan, 680 and 93.7 FM.

0: 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Absolutely free. You can listen via the Fan app, including Braves baseball. 7:15, that series continues tonight with the Jays at Truist Park. Grant Holmes on the hill. For the leadoff show, going to come your way at 6. The Braves Clubhouse Report will come your way later on this afternoon at 2 o'clock.
1: The college football voice of the South is going on campus. 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
0: So the SEC and the Big Ten did release that joint statement yesterday saying that the two conferences will not support the Protect College Sports Act in its current form because the College Sports Act in its current form wants all of college football to pool their media money, and certainly the SEC and the Big Ten aren't going to do that. So they can be the staunchest Chris of enemies. When it comes to money, they'll be the best of friends.
2: We said, what days are they going to like each other? The days where money's at stake. This is one of those, I don't want a divorce. Let's just live in opposite sides of the house, and then when we need to, we'll have dinner together. You know, we'll be friendly in front of the kids. Money is absolute. Look, the only thing left is, I'm not telling you it's going to happen today. I'm not telling you it's going to happen tomorrow. But at the end of that statement, same thing. We agree on something. Oh, yeah, and we would like to announce we're breaking away from the rest of you people in college football. Because it's the only thing left when you realize. Did you see what the MAC commissioner, John Sternbreck or something, what he said? You know, this is the problem with everything. The Power Four schools think they have. Hey, bud, we can cure that. We can cure that. You can stop trying to be them because you're not. Stop spending the money because you're not. And just be smart and get together with other people like you and go, we need to do our own thing. The problem is none of them are willing to throw in that white flag. But if and when it happens, and you heard Matt Berry today say, yeah, they'll be popping champagne when they're out from under this ridiculousness of
0: Matt Berry from SEC Nation joined us earlier. You can hear that conversation at the Fan and the Fan app and the Fan's YouTube channel as well. Nick Saban did testify today, and he said the trajectory of college sports right now is devastating. This is the quote. It's a race to the bottom because if you don't spend to win, you lose your fan base and you don't have any revenue. He talked about his collectives. In his first year of NIL, $2.7 million. He had then $7 million and then $10 million. After he retired, he said it jumped to $17, $24. Now you have schools at $40 million. So where does it stop? Where does it end?
2: When they break away and say we're our own league and we're not going to share money, and in likelihood, and you've talked about it, hardly go to class, if go to class at all. Here's what he said, by the way. John Steinbrecher, he's the MAC commissioner, and I quote, I'm not sure if the right response to all this is, be careful what you ask for because you may get it, or B, karma's a bitch, because we're now living with what happens when the autonomy conferences make the rules. All right. Yeah.
0: And? Listen, you didn't matter before, and you don't matter now. I hate to say it that way, but in the big picture, when you talk about winning a national championship, you're not winning one. Miami of Ohio, Ohio University, Kent State, any MAC school, you're not winning it.
2: This is what comes down to. This is the ripping of Power Four as he talks about college football's growing divide. Yeah. Yeah, because it used to cost $2.7 million, then it was $7, then it was $10, 24th, 40. You can't do that. So what do you want to lecture me? I didn't start this. You know, it's like location, location, location. If you buy the Dodgers, you spend more money, but you get a better local TV deal. If you're in the MAC and you want to play with the big boys or get the money that they earn because you just want it in the welfare state, can't do it anymore.
0: Now, uniform rules, I mean, you can't get the Big Ten and the SEC to agree on 12 to 16 to 24 playoffs when you talk about teams.
2: If they break away for the right amount of money, they'll have uniform rules.
0: But it's something else we talked to Matt Berry about this morning. Do you see, and he thinks it will happen, the day where a uniform contract, mm-hmm. so if you sign a deal with a school, you got to be there for at least 2 years, maybe 3 years, whatever it is, you have to sign a deal that has to go all across college football.
2: Yeah, but if it's all across college football, there's 36 or 42 teams in our own world. That's going to happen. The SEC is telling you, we want to play by our own rules. Okay, I dare you to tell your recruits they can't transfer when they want. I dare you. And let Kirby Smart go try to recruit in that world. You're screwed. So you're not going to do that. What they were really hinting at is, if we have a partner in this, see the Big Ten, we will go away and we will make our own rules. And the idea of, killing, you've taken away the spirit of college football. I don't know. college football was really enjoyable for me. I really had a good time watching college football this year. How about you?
0: I had a great time, and the numbers say everybody had a great time watching, but what about breaking away? This is Joel Klatt again from Fox. Is he speaking the truth, or is he once again trolling the SEC?
3: Kirby Smart said that if we can't all play by the same rules, then maybe we need to leave and do it on our own in college football. The first part of this is absolutely true. I fully support and back what Kirby is trying to say here. We all need to be playing under the same rules. There's no doubt. Now, the answer can't be, I'm going to take my ball and go home. That's where I disagree with Kirby Smart. Because then college football as we know it is over. So you can hate the 24-team model, but please, somebody, say the quiet part out loud. Breaking away is worse. That would be a terrible idea. It would be the worst idea.
2: Well, they're not breaking away to form a 16-team league that's not regional across the country. They're not. That's not what he's talking about. They do have the ability with the Big Ten to take their ball and go away. There's no doubt about it. It's the first time I can think of in the history of sports. It wasn't when they said, oh, let's put professional baseball in Mexico. We'll go get Stan Musial to play. How'd that work? I can give you all the times that, do you think Duke basketball and North Carolina basketball can take their ball and go home? No, they can't. But what they can do, it's like the Big East. We've got to figure out where we can make the most money because we're not a football school. So this stuff has been happening all around us. I'll ask you again. If the Big Ten and the SEC, because now they're in a really good day, they had a nice dinner last night. Maybe they slept with each other again.
0: Keeping their
2: own
0: money.
2: Oh, I shouldn't have done that.
0: Right.
2: You wake up and oh, God, I did it. Yeah, you did it. You slept with each other last night.
0: There's the pink cloud. It's going to be different this time. We're getting along great.
2: I don't even want to go down that road because you know and I know that's not true.
0: It's never true, but I mean, you think that.
2: Listen, we're just going to sleep together once in a while. It's a friendly. I mean, that's all it is. Nobody's trying to change anybody at this point, but if they got together, I ask you again. Do you think that would work?
0: Yeah, you cherry pick again. Going back to the conversation we had with Matt Berry earlier, you cherry pick some other teams, a Clemson, a Florida State, a Notre Dame. Yeah, of course.
2: I'm so tired of people telling me, but we're going to ruin college football. What does that even mean? Like, I need a better definition of what ruining college football is. I need a better definition.
0: But what about the Wake Forests of the world? Yeah, what about them? They're not going to win anything anyway. What about the Purdue's of the world? What about them?
2: Well, I told you, 23 years ago, expansion's easy, contraction's hard.
0: I saw Ohio State last year played one of the great mail-in games of all time against Purdue.
2: They sat everybody.
0: They were like, we're going to win this game no matter what. It doesn't matter. So you don't matter in that regard.
2: You tell me the 36 or 42 best teams, and I'm seeing those games like the NFL, except it's Saturday. What am I going to be turned off by that? Seriously. Oh, wait. Give me a school that might not be included in that. Whoever's not included in that. I'll ask you, I might bet the team. I might want to watch it that way. If we're talking about the death of college football because you're now eliminating way too many teams, yeah, from winning that championship. Give me a matchup. Like, think about the Big Ten and the SEC.
0: Okay.
2: And if I throw out who needs to be thrown out and I add who should be added, give me a day where you don't think there's going to be at least a minimum of two games where you go, damn, this is going to be good. I got college football games on every day of the week that I go, that's not interesting.
0: And going back to something we talked about earlier in the week, to say, well, the NFL model means that the regular season doesn't mean anything. Go look at the regular season numbers in the NFL compared to big college football games and tell me how much the regular season doesn't matter.
2: I'm going to tell you, your problem in college football is going to be, and I knew this from minute one, let a four-loss team win a national championship and everybody's going to lose their crap going, the regular season doesn't mean anything. And for the first time, they might be right. You know what we don't care about in the NFL? A seven-loss team winning a Super Bowl. We just don't, because it's a tournament. And at the end of the day, were you hot, were you healthy, whatever it is. When was the last time somebody bitched about how many losses the Super Bowl team had?
0: I don't recall it ever happening.
2: Never.
0: Because it's the game that you're going to watch, and that team's going to go through the playoffs, and people are going to watch that. And even when they struggle during the regular season, people watch those games. The numbers are through the roof.
2: Wake Forest plays NC State. And had it go. I mean, that's like, let's not kid ourselves. I love the people who say we're going to ruin college football in a regular season. People will watch what they want to watch.
0: Minnesota and Purdue, a noon kickoff in the Big Ten. Yeah, nobody cares.
2: I can't wait. Nobody cares.
0: So, I mean, I don't want to be a jerk about it, but that's the way it is.
2: There'll be a minimum of two. And you know what the difference is with the NFL and college? You don't have to go to the school. Like, you don't. You can be a sidewalk alum. You can be a guy who just says, I'm going to live and die with my program. And that's more heated than even NFL teams. Now, I need, let's say it's a two-year transfer rule. Get it right the first year because we're going to have this guy for two. But I get free agency, unlike the NFL, and I can change the makeup of my team? What's the downside?
0: Yeah, well, a lot of people can't come up with one, and that's why I think eventually things will change. A possible return for this key Brave. We'll try to throw out a date for you when we come back on Cellini and Domino. The Braves Clubhouse Report coming up at 2 here on your home of the Braves, the Fan 680, 93.7 FM, and for free, the Fan app.
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20: 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We start with the Braves coming off another win to open the series with the Blue Jays. Now they look to take this 3-game set from the Toronto tonight. We'll see Grant Holmes on the mound here for Game 2 coming up at 7:15. First, though, Braves clubhouse report is set for the top of the hour. We got a Shams bomb ahead of the NBA Finals. Reports that New York's Mitchell Robinson is expected to be available for the Knicks in Game 1 tonight. Robinson fully participated in practice yesterday after breaking his peaky last week. Game 1 tonight, Knicks-Spurs 8:30 tip-off from San Antonio. 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
0: 151, Cellini, D'Amino, The Fan, 680, 93.7 FM for free. You can listen via The Fan app. Wrapping up a Wednesday afternoon, we got the Braves clubhouse report coming up at 2. Braves and Jays continuing their series tonight at 7:15. Grant Holmes getting the start there at Cellini and Chris D'Amino in studio right now. They bring you that forward leadoff show at 6 o'clock.
2: Real question. Will you watch Knicks Spurs?
0: Yeah, absolutely.
2: Okay.
0: I'll watch the Braves first.
22: That's right.
0: And then once the Braves are done, usually I like to watch like the last 5 minutes
3: of the third quarter and go into the fourth quarter.
4: Well, you're not missing anything at that point.
3: If it's not a game I'm personally involved in.
2: Okay. I don't want to play the, oh, I wonder who's going to be in the building. I wonder how hot the building's going to be. Is San Antonio going to play the, we know what their reputation is, but why don't we turn it up a notch and all those things. And then they'll start playing. I want to thank Shams for telling me that a guy with a broken pinky is available.
4: It's huge. Breaking news.
3: We still don't know how he fractured
2: the
3: pinky.
2: Well, that's the story.
3: It's still a mystery.
4: Exactly.
2: And can I, let me finish up with this. Do you know who Callum Turner is? Callum Turner. Do you know who that is?
3: I don't.
4: Okay. Know the name,
2: I think. He might be having one of the greatest weeks ever. He's the guy that just married Dua Lipa. Now, I'm not telling you it's going to be easy. There's a lot of things. She's going to go on the road. She's half naked all the time. Really good-looking woman.
3: Jealousy could come into play.
2: There's no doubt about it.
3: Insecurity.
2: But he also might be named the new James Bond this week. I'm asking, what kind of week is that for
3: you? Now, here's what I'm thinking.
4: That's pretty solid.
3: A lot of times when you're in a relationship like that, the jealousy is reversed. Like, she's jealous of him.
2: Okay. Yeah, I'm not saying it's going to be easy. But on the surface, on paper, if I told you you married Dua Lipa and you're going to be named the new James Bond in 1 week.
3: It's tough to top that.
4: That's about as good as it gets.
2: No doubt about it. All right. Just wanted to make sure it wasn't just me.
3: Some possible good news for the Braves. Walt Weiss said it prior to the game with the Jays yesterday. Drake Baldwin could be activated during the next homestand, which kind of falls in line with what Alex Anthopoulos had to say, and that next homestand will start on June the 16th. And they've done all right without him, but obviously on paper anyway, and beyond that, they're a better team with him.
4: Yeah, we're going to talk about that in the clubhouse report, too, because when he does come back, you have Michael at number two, you have Ronald at number one. What do? Where do you put Drake? It's a good problem to have, but where do you put Drake?
3: I think I'm still putting Drake at number two, aren't you?
2: I think so.
4: I think so, too. Maybe.
2: No, I think that's what happened. I think he'd like that for about three different reasons. The good news is flexibility.
4: Yeah.
2: I can move it around. In case you're wondering, last night, the Braves were 1-for-6 with runners in scoring position. They were 0-for-6, one-run game, three innings of coming out of your bullpen last night.
3: That was a good old-school baseball
4: game. It happens.
3: You saw a little bit of everything, and it went by fast.
4: And Robert Suarez in the high-leverage spot in the seventh. That's exactly what you wanted to see. That's why he's here.
3: So what else is coming up on the Clubhouse Report?
4: We're going to do that. We're going to talk about Austin Riley as well as Matt Olson. He very quietly is heating up, and if he gets hot, then watch out.
3: All right, the Clubhouse Report.
2: You think his elbow's healed? I know you were concerned about the elbow. You think
4: it's enormous.
3: It looks like he fought through that, and he's okay. I want to thank Matt Berry for joining
4: us. Keep his arm attached for now.
3: Tim Hyers, the hitting coach, joined us in studio, as did Shaq Moore, all of Soccer Player. All of those interviews at the Fan app and 680thefan.com and the Fan's YouTube channel. Matt Lear, Derek Thomas, Matt Egger, thank you. Outstanding work on the other side of the glass, as always. Braves Clubhouse Report is up next. Enjoy your Wednesday. 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
14: And welcome into the Braves Clubhouse Report here in the Battery, Atlanta. We're steps away from the right field gate at Truist Park, where the Braves are back. Full homestand coming up, six games, one in the books. And of course, it was last night's win over the Toronto Blue Jays. We'll talk about Bryce Elder, what he meant to this team during the course of the show, how the trust in Bryce has changed within the first 2 months of the season. Matt Olson on a big day. And we'll also talk a little bit about what happens when Drake Baldwin does come back. We have a little bit of a glimpse and a hint as to what that means, when that will be. But there are some rich man's problems that will arise once that date happens. We'll also preview the pitching matchup for game two of the three-game set. The Braves still looking to crack off those series. Just keep clicking them off, clicking them off, clicking them off. You know what the Bobby Cox mantra is. If you keep winning series, you win 108, 109. It's somewhere in the middle. There's a decimal point in there somewhere. It doesn't matter. If you keep winning series, you get to the playoffs. And in this day and age, in the playoffs, you probably get a number one seed. So we have all that. Plus, big happening this weekend in the Battery. Atlanta Braves fans will want to hear about it. What you can get, all the autographs that will be available, and all the good you can do for the community. So we'll talk about that a little bit later in the show as well. But game one against the Blue Jays had a little bit of everything. And I mean that in the best possible way. You had early runs. You had manufactured runs. You had great pitching. You had a back end of the bullpen that was lights out yet again. And you had proof that one of Alex Anthopoulos's goals this year is it really is important, and not only important during the regular season, but could be huge in the postseason as well. And it does tie into what Bryce Elder did last night as well. But I've been on board with Bryce for a very long time. I call myself a Bryce truther, even when he was struggling during the course of last season. And his struggles really started about this time last year. And for about a month and a half, it was gross. It was ugly. It was not pleasant. But then September rolls around and you see All-Star Bryce. This year rolls around, he's added his kick changeup and All-Star Bryce is here. And then last time out, he struggled, but does that impact him? No, it does not impact him. In years past, maybe that outing in Boston where he got nickeled and dimed to death would have lingered and he'd have let that outing beat him two or three more times. He didn't. He pitched the way we expect him to do this year. Last night in what was, I think, a very important performance. 6 2/3, 6 hits, 3 earned runs, 1 walk and 6 strikeouts. You see that line and you're like, all right, that's fine. That's all you need to do if you're Bryce Elder. Give the team a chance to win and don't ruin it. Don't kill yourself. And in years past, that's been the problem with Bryce. A 1-run inning turns into a 4-run inning. But that didn't happen, despite the fact that Bryce was not necessarily happy with who he was and the stuff that he had. Here's Bryce after the game.
15: Didn't think I had my best stuff, but kind of made it work. Maybe I battled well. I don't know. The sinker wasn't, like, moving, and I've never had my sinker not move like that. And so, especially that's the pitch I probably throw more than any pitch. So to be able to kind of navigate through that, yeah, I was pleased with being able to get in the seventh.
14: I want to focus on one thing specifically. He said that his sinker wasn't working, that his sinker wasn't sinking, so to speak. And that's how he got to the major leagues. The sinker is what got him to the major leagues. It's been his bread and butter. It's been how he gets out of jams. It's been how he stays in rotations. It's what earned him an all-star bid in 2023. But now he's not forcing it. And that is so important for a guy like Bryce Elder. But on top of that, go back to last outing against Boston. He threw his slider roughly half the amount that he normally does. It was about 14% in Boston as opposed to 28% normally. That's recognition. That's Bryce recognizing, hey, you know what? I don't need to force things. My other stuff is good enough. I'm smart enough and I am good enough to live without one of my pitches that I use consistently not working. Yesterday it was the sinker. That's huge because that is, again, his go-to pitch. That's his out pitch. But two starts ago it was slider. He doesn't force it. He trusts himself. And that's the one thing with Bryce throughout the course of the last 3-4 years. It was clear that he didn't trust himself. It was obvious. And Bryce is not the most energetic guy, and that's to say the least. He's not emotional. It's hard to read him. But when things weren't working, you could tell over the previous few years that he was a little lost out there. Now, he's just like, all right, I got my stuff. Let's go. Let's get this done without my out pitch or without a pitch that I had been counting on all year. So it was great to see that. And it was great to see what Walt did with him. Because earlier in the season, I mean, this year, would Bryce have gone out for the seventh inning? Absolutely not. Absolutely not. And Walt said after the game that there were a couple guys who he wanted to avoid in the bullpen. So he was going to let Bryce run out in the seventh. And, you know, the last batter would, and it was George Springer, would have been his last batter George Springer came up with two outs in the seventh, that Bryce would have been pulled before getting to Springer in that inning. And he was. He went 6 2/3, gave up 6 hits, right? But it's clear now that Walt Weiss trusts Bryce. There were times this year, multiple times this year, where in the fifth inning, with one out left, one out away from qualifying for a win, Bryce Elder got pulled for Aaron Bummer because the matchup for the coaching staff seemed better. For Aaron Bummer, that happened. That's a thing that happened. And now it's gotten to a point where they let Bryce cook until it's clear Bryce is done, that Bryce can't do it anymore. So what do? You throw in Robert Suarez with a runner on second, two down in the seventh, in a one-run game with George Springer at bat. That's exactly what Robert Suarez is here for. He's not an eighth-inning guy. He's a high-leverage guy. Put him in whenever. He's been in the sixth this year. Put him in the sixth, put him in the seventh, give him multiple innings, whatever. But Robert Suarez coming in that situation just makes me so happy because it's clear that Walt is not pigeonholing different players in different spots regardless. He understands that Robert does not have to be an eighth inning guy. He can be a seventh inning guy. He can be a two inning guy. Does not matter. Here is Walt on how he navigated that seventh inning with Elder and Suarez.
11: Seventh inning was a tricky one just because we wanted to stay away from some of the guys, and I give him another day, especially in Dylan Lee's case. Didn't want to pitch Dylan tonight. Same with Kinley, same with Fuentes. Wanted to stay away from those guys. So the seventh inning, you know, sent Bryce back out. He got a huge out against Valenzuela. That strikeout was huge. That was going to be his last hitter no matter what. And he gets to punch out, so Suarez only has to get 4 outs. And again, I sent Bryce out for the seventh because I knew I can go get Suarez at any time. The first 3 hitters, if I ever bring somebody in from the bullpen, I got to wait at least 3 hitters to go get Suarez. So that's why I sent Bryce back out there.
14: All right, Matt Olson is heating up, very quietly heating up. Went 2-for-4 yesterday with the double and the moonshot home run. He's got 7 hits and 4 extra base hits with 2 home runs over his last 5 games. Remember, Matt went about a 15, 16-game stretch where not only didn't he hit a home run, but he didn't make much good contact. He did yesterday. I think the misconception about that home run, that moonshot, was that it was a pop-up. I mean, look, it was 49 degrees. That is the steepest home run in Major League Baseball this year, and depending on where you look, one of the top four or five in the StatCast era, but it still came off the bat at, what, 102, 103? He still made pretty good contact with it. I thought the reaction was hilarious because Matt thought that it was an out. Matt thought that there was no chance that ball went over the wall. But walking around the stadium, when you get to that third deck, there's a reason this road behind me right now is called Windy Ridge, because it is windy up there, and it got into that wind, and it got over the wall. Here is Matt on that moonshot.
16: Yeah, I mean, like I said, the wind was kind of blowing out towards that pole a little bit, so I'm sure it did me a little help. I hit it well, but, you know, you just don't see balls got under it too much, and just barely enough on it. He kind of went up against the wall pretty quickly, and I kind of thought it was going to be one of those where he, you know, finds the wall and it starts coming back in, but when he kind of sat there for a second, kind of had to, you know, turn it on.
14: It was only fitting that Matt Olson had a big day on Lou Gehrig Day. Of course, Matt Olson, the active leader in consecutive games played. Lou Gehrig obviously has that mark. Everybody had that number four patch on their jersey. So I guess it is only fitting that Matt, who is in the midst of this run, had a big game going 2-for-4. Here is Matt on his mantra of not taking days off.
16: I just don't like sitting. I've had days off in the past. It sucks. It sucks sitting there and watching everybody else play. Sure, you're tired sometimes, but I just think you have a commitment to your teammates and the fans and yourself and the organization.

0: That matters. That matters because every single time Austin gets in a slump, the way he gets out of it is he peppers that right field gap just consistently. This one, 103 off the bat to the warning track. Do you want it to find grass? Sure. Do you want it to go over the wall? Sure. But the contact is there. You see Austin Riley in batting practice consistently going the other way, going the other way. When he gets pull happy, he gets in trouble. But take note of that line out yesterday, 103 miles an hour off the bat to right center. That's at least a hint, or it should give you at least some hope that he is coming around. Speaking of coming around, if you did not hear it, Walt said that Drake Baldwin will likely be back next home stands. The Braves are home this week. The go-away next week should be back against the Giants in a couple weeks from now. And that's where they're targeting Drake Baldwin. I'm fine with that. If it's an oblique, and for anybody, any hitter, you do not want to mess with an oblique, but also especially with a catcher. But it does look like there's a little bit of a runway before we land that plane. Then comes the question, where do you put him? He was number two. He was the second spot in the lineup coming out of spring training. Was forced to bat leadoff when Ronnie got hurt. Where do you put Drake? Do you knock him out of that put him back in the number two spot and knock out Michael Harris the second? Maybe. But I got a chance to talk to Michael Harris yesterday, and he said watching Ronald go out on this heater really has helped him at the number two spot. Here is Michael.
1: It was crazy, especially being in the two hole on deck, watching a lot of it. First pitch of the game, he's ready to go, and 112, 113 off the bat. You can just see he's getting his confidence back, and it gives the team a lot of energy going into the rest of the game. Yeah, it only makes us better. He's one of the better players in the league, and when he's going, we're going. So, yeah, it's always good to see him on a heater and feeling himself.
0: So here's what you do. You put Drake at number two, you keep Matt at number three, and you put Michael at cleanup. Bam. Simple. Very easy. If you get Matt going, then you get protection for Michael, and that top four. If you go Ronald, not necessarily Ronald on what he was this weekend, like you're not going to go, you're not going to get on that kind of heater. It's just not going to happen. But you get Ronald doing normal Ronald things. You get Drake back, getting on base, because that's what Drake does best, is he gets on base. He puts together great at-bats. Then you go Matt and Michael. My goodness. That top four, I'd put that up against any team in the league, and that includes the Yankees and the Dodgers. That is just scary. And we do, this is a rich man's problem. It is gonna happen, barring, hopefully no one else gets injured, but barring a problem, you're gonna have to figure out how to fit Drake Baldwin into this lineup in a couple weeks. That should make you very, very happy. We'll take a break. When we come back, we'll preview tonight's pitching matchup in Game 2 between the Braves and the Blue Jays. This is the Braves Clubhouse Report on the Atlanta Braves Radio Network.
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1: Welcome back inside the Truist Studios here in the Battery, Atlanta. 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Braves 41-20, still the best record in baseball, 9.5 games clear of the Philadelphia Phillies in the NL East. I mean, look, we went through this on Saturday when the Braves won, and obviously they lost Sunday, but we went through all of these numbers. Just it's filthy, and it almost seems crazy. And you can just start making up numbers about how historic this Braves team is, but it's been quite a ride, and that's important for you because go to braves.com/vote and you'll be able to vote on All-Stars. All-Star voting opens up now. And of course, the All-Star game is in Philly. Let's not let those folks stack that roster with Philadelphia Phillies. Let's stack it with Atlanta Braves a lot like we did back in 2023. So go to braves.com/vote. We talked about Bryce Elder, Michael Harris II, Chris Sale. These are guys that need to be in Philadelphia, of course, Robert Suarez and Raisel Iglesias, but I will be leading this bandwagon. You can hop on board with me because Dylan Lee should be an All-Star. Dylan Lee should be an All-Star. If you want me to drive this bandwagon, fine. I will gladly take that responsibility on. Go to braves.com/vote, and you can join me by voting over and over and over again. Dylan Lee needs to get your support. I get it. I understand. Everybody's got to be represented. Every team's got to be represented. Unfortunately, that's the case. And so Dylan might be the victim of that and be elbowed out or not be considered because you have to have every team represented. But Dylan should be an All-Star. 100%. That dude has been so big for this Braves team. Tonight we have game two against the Blue Jays. Braves looking to win yet another series. It's just like the same thing over and over again in the best possible way. Patrick Corbin is going for the Blue Jays. Yes, that Patrick Corbin. Yes, the guy that's been around forever. 36 years old, 6'4", 225. He's been great. He's been great throughout his career. This year he's been pretty solid too. 2-1, a 3.65 ERA. So you're not looking at a washed up pitcher. You're looking at a guy who can still get it done. Now, the 136 whip and the 280 opponent batting average doesn't exactly do an awful lot. But for a Blue Jays team that is at times been kind of all over the place in terms of arms, that'll do. And last time out, 5 innings, 4 hits, 1 earned run. So you can count on Patrick Corbin putting together a decent outing. That's just something that he's done throughout the course of his career. He's never been a star. He's never been one of those guys where you are worried about every single fifth day, but he's been consistent, a lot like Kevin Gausman, consistent, always there, always available. And he's done it with a sinker, slider, changeup, cutter. He also has a four seamer, low 90s. He's not an ace by any stretch of the imagination now. And this year is, I think for him, it's very odd because the numbers are there, but he's not getting a lot of swing and miss, bottom 14% in whiff percentage, and he's not getting a lot of strikeouts, bottom 18% in strikeout percentage. And he's lived and died by his sinker, 338. That's what opponents are batting against his sinker. That's crazy that he's actually having a somewhat decent and somewhat effective season without getting anything out of his sinker. And plus, the Braves have had success with him as well. So look for Acuna hitting 324, Ozzie 438 and 3 doubles and 3 home runs. And if you are waiting for Austin, if you are like me, just counting down the days until Austin gets hot, he's batting 310 with 3 doubles and 3 home runs against Corbin during his career. Grant Holmes, I loved what we saw last time out. 1 walk and 5 strikeouts. It was a no decision. He did give up 3 earned runs. He only went 4 2/3. Okay, fine. He only walked one guy. If Grant Holmes gives you a chance and Grant Holmes doesn't allow free bases, then he's good enough to keep you in a game. That's all you ask for from a guy like Grant Holmes. Give me a chance. Give me a chance. When you walk everybody, when you walk an entire lineup, then that's problematic. It doesn't happen. But opponents are hitting 218 against his slider, so he's definitely been able to use that as his out pitch this year. We'll take a break. When we come back, we'll tell you about a fun event happening with Braves Country and in the Battery this weekend, this Saturday. If you want autographs, pay attention because you can get a lot of them. This is the Braves Clubhouse Report on the Braves Radio Network.
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1: Wrapping things up here on the Braves Clubhouse Report here at the stadium tonight, Drake Baldwin hockey jersey night. Of all of the giveaways, Drake Baldwin hockey jersey, Ludacris bobblehead, there are quite a few that I'm looking forward to. This is one that I think is unique. And it will be well received. Yesterday, my goodness, for the bobblehead yesterday, for the David Justice bobblehead, the lines were out the door. I mean, all the way down Battery Avenue, and then the massive monsoon came through. And all you, if you were part of this, I really do apologize for laughing at you. But we're sitting up here in the office, and y'all are scattering like ants. It was kind of funny, not going to lie. But I hope you guys got the David Justice bobblehead. It was pretty cool. It was cool. It's good to see David around the ballpark. And speaking of around being around the ballpark, you're going to want to be around the ballpark on Saturday because the Braves are hosting the Atlanta Braves Foundation Day presented by Delta. First pitch at 4:10 between the Braves and the Pirates, but you can buy autograph sessions. There are six different autograph sessions throughout the course of the day that will all benefit the Atlanta Braves Foundation. Player autograph sessions are on sale for $250, and it's a four-player session. So there are six of them times four. There you go. That's how you get all these folks in there. So you can go to Braves.com and purchase some of these autograph sessions. And the good news now, this was just announced. The good news is that even better news is that when you buy an autograph session, you also get a standing room only ticket. So you're not only buying a chance to get an Aussie baseball signed or whatever. You're also getting into the game against the Pirates on Saturday afternoon. And the six different groups, they're limited to two per purchaser. So you can't buy all six. You can go online. You can see the list of who's in which group. Purchase those. Only get two. And fans are permitted to bring in their stuff. So if you have a ball, if you have a baseball card, if you have a bat or whatever, you can bring it in. You can have Matt Olson sign it. Now, Ronald Acuna Jr. is limited to personalized cards that will be available there. So you can't do that with Ronald. But everybody else, bring whatever you want. You can go to Braves.com and reserve your spots. And again, you get a standing room only ticket for that game. The sessions begin at 12:30. Gates are open to the public. Go to Braves.com again. So check that out. Also, of course, Country Fest coming up. So if you want to get tickets for that, it's going to be a one-of-a-kind event later on this summer. So a lot of things happening around Truist Park and the Battery, and it's going to be fun. Again, all of those autograph sessions, all of those items that you get signed, it goes to benefit the Atlanta Braves Foundation, so it'll go to a good cause. And of course, Drake Baldwin hockey jersey night. If you want one of those, I want one of those. I don't know if we're allowed to get some of that stuff as, you know, as employed of the Braves Radio Network here in Dickey Broadcasting. I don't know if we're allowed to just like go request that stuff, but the Drake Baldwin hockey jersey of all of those, that's my favorite. That and the Ludacris bobblehead, very, very cool. So if you are one, I think it's 15,000. 15,000. First 15,000 get here, get that jersey. And again, like I said, go vote. Braves.com/vote. Get these guys to Philly. Don't let the Philly fans, and we don't like the Philly fans, don't let those guys stack that all-star team with their guys who you've never heard of. Make sure our guys get there. And again, I am leading this bandwagon. Dylan Lee to the All-Star game. He deserves it. He needs to be there. He doesn't get the recognition that he deserves. Now, again, he's probably going to get elbowed out because everybody's got to be represented. You got to have a Marlin in there. Nobody really cares about the Marlins, but got to have a Marlin in there. But let's make it impossible for them to leave Dylan Lee out. That'll do it for the Braves Clubhouse Report. Again, we have a busy night here on the Braves Radio Network. Ford Leadoff Show with myself and Chris Domino will be coming your way at 6:05 Central on the first pitch between the Braves and the Jays across the street at 7:15. It'll be Ben Ingram and Darren O'Day on the call. Darren's getting a lot of run. We love hearing Darren O'Day. So it'll be Ben and Darren across the street. Make sure you join us for all of the action right here on the Atlanta Braves Radio Network. Hey, it's time for the Unnamed 2-Minute Crossover segment. Hello, Matt and Chuck. How are you?
3: Well, that's not Chuck. That's Heath Klein.
1: Oh, it's Heath.
4: Hello. Yes.
1: I should have looked to my left.
3: Chuck is on assignment.
4: I'm like a panther. I snuck up.
1: You did. You snuck up on me. Chuck's on assignment. What is that assignment?
3: Well, we're not allowed to talk about it, but it's a big assignment. It's an important assignment. It's a it's something he'll fill in the blanks on when he finishes the assignment. In other words, I have no idea what it is.
4: It's a face tattoo, folks.
3: It's going Mike Tyson?
4: That's what
1: I'm hearing. That should be a contest. Let's sponsor this.
3: But knowing Chuck,
1: get Chuck a face tattoo.
3: He'll get his own face on his face. That's the thing you would do.
1: On each cheek.
3: Barrett, I'm having a tough time right now.
1: What is it?
3: Seen some social media that there was a road rage incident, a shooting about a block or two from my neighborhood today.
1: Okay, was it you?
3: Well, I'm here, Barrett.
1: I didn't say, you could have gotten away with it.
3: Yes, I just outed myself. No, apparently the shooter is in custody.
1: Okay.
3: At least that's what I'm reading. But it was right down the road in what we like to call Rostock,
1: sure,
3: right?
1: Rostock.
3: Between Woodstock and Roswell.
1: Right, on 92 right there.
3: This is not something we typically see out there in the plush burbs. This is a scary situation.
1: That is a scary situation. I'm glad you're here, first and foremost. I'm glad you made it. No, that's not normal.
3: That's not normal. Knowing the people I live with in this neighborhood, there's a chance it could be one of my neighbors. It could be any number of people I know.
1: Tom went off the handle last night on poker night.
3: Could be any kind of domestic situation or just trying to get home to see Judge Judy. Any number of things could have led somebody into this.
1: Judge Judy.
3: Or Judy Justice now. She's not even doing Judge Judy anymore.
1: I was going to say, she changed her name, right? Yeah. It's like Prince.
3: Yeah. So, yes, it could be anybody, but that's got me a little bit shaken throughout the day. I've got this colonoscopy next Tuesday. I've got a lot of things on my mind.
1: Wow.
3: Yeah.
1: Well, Heath, good luck.
4: Colon talk. Can't wait.
3: Well, that's not colon talk. It's consuming my every thought. When I've heard it's pretty normal, and I've had a lot of people interact with me on social media telling me it's no big deal, but... Well, yeah, it must be a big deal if I'm getting all this, like, prep.
1: Right.
3: I've gotten more texts from this doctor's office in the last 3 days getting me ready for this thing.
4: Are you going to go Katie Couric and get it done live on the air?
3: I think we should,
1: please,
3: right?
1: Don't.
3: I think we should.
1: No.
3: Like,
1: that's a terrible idea.
3: What a great
4: you have to be in the studio after he gets it done,
1: I
4: too.
1: I know. That's why.
4: The chair you sit in over there.
1: That is the chair I sit in.
3: No, we're not doing it here. We do it in an actual doctor's office.
1: We get it sponsored.
3: We live stream it.
4: No, that's what I'm saying. You bring them in here. Do it live on the air.
3: I'm not doing it here. I'm doing it in a doctor's office, Heath. We can take
1: Whoa. We have a social media team. They set up remotes all the time.
3: Thank you. That's
1: YouTube.
3: The point. I'm not doing it in studio.
1: Right. Well, the YouTube babies, which is what you coined them. I'm sure they'd love to see that.
3: I'll have the anesthesia. I'll be sort of out of it.
1: That would be good radio.
3: Yeah.
1: That would be good radio.
3: So all right. We have all that, plus Braves tonight and Georgia Miss State in a super regional and the NBA finals. Falcons making moves with Drake London. We got stuff, Barrett.
1: You know who failed to mention? Auburn. In the super region.
3: Are they doing that?
1: Yes.
3: Good for them.
1: We're hosting.
3: I love that.
1: Hosting
3: good for them.
1: Ole Miss.
3: Warm Beagle.
1: This weekend. That's right. Warm Beagle. All right. Matt and Chuck featuring Heath Klein coming up next. Thank you for listening to the unnamed 2-minute crossover segment and the Braves Clubhouse Report on the Fan.
0: 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You are now entering Chuck and Chernoff's Workshop Hour. 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
3: 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That's real. Hi to the YouTube babies. We're with you until the Braves and the Blue Jays play game 2 of their 3-game series. Our friend Heath Klein, kind enough to pinch hit for the King.
4: Hello.
3: That's right. 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
3: I mean, everybody's got a thing. 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That's Extra 106.3 FM. Atlanta's only conservative news talk radio station. They're right down the hall from us. And maybe you can see the camera shave his legs. Semper Fi. I'm not sure. All right, we got a lot of that stuff I just told Barrett. Braves tonight, game 2. Blue Jays. Now. Falcons aftermath of getting Drake London extended. NBA Finals Game 1. Super Regionals this weekend. All of it after we get a top story. A 28-year-old Orlando, Florida resident named Travis McCall was arrested after spending 4 hours fishing in a shopping mall fountain. According to police reports, Travis became increasingly excited when he reeled in several coins, a hotel key card, two hair ties, and what he described later as a suspiciously aggressive nickel. That's our top story. Our top story is brought to us by the Maber Law Firm. If you're hurt in a car accident that wasn't your fault, then contact Ronnie Maber of Maber Law at MaberLaw.com. Don't you miss a good mall and a good fountain? Throw a couple of coins in there, Heath. That's my childhood.
6: Yeah, the mall was great, man. When I was a kid, you could go and have a little freedom, get around. That was awesome stuff.
3: It was that the mall could give you, in my day, a pet store, a video arcade, an Orange Julius, Taco Bell, and a Spencer's. What else does a kid who's 13 need? Pretty good stuff. Perimeter Mall back in the day. Shouts.
6: I miss record stores, man. I know that there's still some places that exist, but like those days where you had, you know, Borders or Media Play or where, you know, Sam Goody, whatever, you could go and just go through just all kinds of albums all day. I love that stuff.
3: You didn't grow up here. We had Turtles.
6: Oh, yeah. We had that down in
3: Florida,
6: too. Did you
3: have Turtles records and tapes? Great. Especially when there was like a concert or a game where they would give tickets, you know, the date, you'd be in line, lined up all night to get your tickets. You kids don't know about that now because you're getting in the virtual queue to get your Backstreet Boy tickets, you spoiled brats. Sorry. This colonoscopy's in my head. There's just a lot going on right now. I'm going to try to focus on the show best I can. The Falcons did get this extension done. We knew it was coming with Drake London. We were just waiting to see the numbers. 4 years, $141 million that can be worth up to $150 including a hundo guaranteed. It makes London the third highest paid receiver in the league with the highest average per year for a Falcon in franchise history. It's a good deal for Drake. I'm sure he's very happy. For the Falcons, the AAV, Heath, is listed at $35.2 million, which puts him just ahead of Justin Jefferson. But more importantly, this is how it takes up the cap. This from Spotrac. London's AAV represents 11.7% of the current salary cap, which puts him ninth among wide receivers just ahead of Garrett Wilson's extension in New York. That's the number you should care about the most.
6: Yeah, I had a friend who actually called me up. I was like, why in the world are they paying him more than Justin Jefferson? He's not that level of player. And you hit it. It's not really about that. It's about how it relates to other stuff with the cap and whatnot. This is not a bad deal for a guy that you clearly needed to keep. Mm-hmm. It's not like there's a question of, did you want to keep him? Could you move off of him because you had other pieces? You don't. You had to keep this guy. It's a good deal for what they had to get done.
3: And I know people are still doing the, is he better than the other guy? It's not how you get paid. You get paid based on your timing and the market. And right now, Drake was next up. Now, in 6 months or 12 months, Drake will go from being the third highest paid based on AAV to like seventh or eighth. Because there'll be four or five receivers between now and then that either redo deals or get their new deals. It's just about the timing. Drake's numbers are not going to look like Justin Jefferson's right now, nor are they going to look like Jamar Chase. And if you don't know the reasons why, I'm not going to waste your time explaining them because the Falcon offense doesn't look like theirs.
6: Yeah, and the other part of it, too, is that you obviously have at minimum one huge deal with Bijan you need to get done, and you may want to do a deal with Kyle Pitts potentially. And you need to have the first piece done as you begin the second one, because the Bijan deal has to happen.
3: It will. I will lose a lot of faith in this front office if they long-term and break off Kyle Pitts. You're going to overpay your third weapon, who, by the way, is not even that. I've gone on this thing too much. Kyle, if you're going to get, you want to sign him to a two-year deal for some money, all right, we can talk about it. If you're going to make him one of the higher-paid tight ends, then I would very quickly lose. That's something Fontenot would do. That's something the last regime would do. I'm going to hope that Ian Cunningham and this group doesn't go down that road. 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Can I play you a quick piece of audio? And I want your honest reaction to this. The NBA Finals begins tonight. Spurs will host the Knicks in Game 1. Kevin Garnett, who's won a championship, now is in the podcast sphere because, you know, everybody's got a podcast. Tell me what you think about this criticism from Kevin Garnett after he saw Wemby very emotional when the Spurs took down the Thunder.
7: That was too emotional for me.
8: It was?
7: Man, he got four more games to try to get. You got to go to the finals now. Nah, you still got to be even keeled right here. And that trophy, that ain't what we, that's cool. Yeah, we beat them. Cool. But I got a whole nother site and it's up here. It's going to take my energy to run up this hill. I can't be here. Nah. That's how bad they want to beat OKC.
3: Your thoughts?
6: I mean, I agree with him that, yeah, there's another step, but we haven't seen any evidence that Wemby can't handle mentally regrouping, being ready for this next round. This is a guy that seems to be, for his age, way more mature than your average random athlete. Like, I'd be more concerned about maybe some other guys on that team that we don't know as much about their personalities. This guy seems to have handled everything with an incredible level of equanimity all the way through.
3: And
6: just a guy that I think can handle this. If you had to play like 2 days later, you had plenty of time to kind of mentally reset and be ready for this. I think he'll be fine.
3: Okay, see, here's my thought. He's 23 years old. This is his first time making a run in the playoffs. Like, I think KG is way off base. Kevin Garnett didn't make it to the finals till he was 31. Maybe he had a little different maturity level after being through all the wars. Typically, you don't make the finals in your third year. This is faster than LeBron, faster than MJ, faster than Kobe. He's 23. That's youthful exuberance. I'm only going to make one comp to this. Do you guys remember back in the day when the Nuggets, as an 8 seed, in the first round, upset the Seattle Supersonics? Do you guys remember the iconic picture of Dikembe Mutombo on the floor with the basketball? Like, he had just won not only a championship, but won a Nobel Peace Prize. To judge someone else's emotional reaction to something, I think, is the corniest thing you could ever do. Maybe Wemby at 28 or 30 would have a different feeling. He just beat the world champions in a game 7 on their floor to get to the finals. I have no issue with this at all. Now we're gatekeeping on emotional reactions to wins. That's lame.
6: Well, it's a guy in Garnett, though, that has one of the more famous reactions. Oh, anything is possible and all that. And that was after he won a championship. So I get the feeling it's kind of like, hey, I celebrated like that when I got my ring. You should be doing it. You should be holding until you get your ring. But I'm with you. This is a team that wasn't even a playoff team last year. They took down the champs. You have every right, when you take down the champs, to be pretty excited.
3: My guess is it won't take away from his performance in these games, nor his, again, reactions when they win or lose this series. All right, coming up, today was not a good day for Floyd's money or the Rays' money.
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24: 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We got more Braves baseball coming up on The Fan. Looking for a series win after hanging on for a tight one in Game 1 versus the Blue Jays. Tonight, the second of three, hosting Toronto at Truist Park. Grant Holmes on the mound for Atlanta. Going to be Patrick Corbin on the other side. 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
21: Just yesterday, them fools tried to blast me. Saw the police, and they rolled right past me. 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
3: 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We're with you until the Braves do baseball battle with the Blue Jays tonight, game two of their three-game series. 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All right, coming up in 10 minutes, We'll talk about Drake London's new deal, where it ranks Drake with the other good receivers around the NFL, who's next for the Falcons to get paid, and how it affects their salary cap. Plus, Matt Olson did a thing last night that we haven't seen before. We'll talk about that and Wemby fantasy love as the NBA Finals begins tonight. All that in 10 minutes. First, let's find out who the Good Day segment's brought to us.
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4: Let's go, Bruce Hagan.
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4: Bruce Hagan
3: 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Bruce is kind enough to join us right now on the Loud Security Systems Newsmaker line. And Bruce, I know you have some thoughts on the NBA Finals, Wemby versus the Knicks, which we'll get to in a moment. I want to start with some old business. We had talked about Zachariah Branch smirking at a police officer in Athens a couple of weeks back for a citation that you said was going to be much ado about nothing. As it turns out, it was much ado. So you were right.
5: Where Colin was right.
22: Yes, and I appreciate you bringing it up. I'm a little concerned that you seem so surprised that I was right about something. I feel like this is not the first time, but I don't want to gloat about it. Let's just put it this way. This was really an overreach by the Athens Police Department and police officer. I'm glad that common sense prevailed. It's nice to see prosecutors given discretion to do things such as drop charges when they're bogus and shouldn't have been brought in the first place. So now let's get on with turning Zachariah Branch into the next Jalen Waddle.
3: Bruce Hagan, the people's lawyer, is with us. You can check out Bruce's podcast, The Bruce Hagan Cast, where sports meets the law, wherever you guys find your favorite podcasts. Let's talk about Floyd Money Mayweather, and that nickname is important here. Floyd is claiming in a lawsuit that was filed a couple of weeks ago that he was defrauded out of $175,000 and basically stolen from. He says a former close associate who ran a years-long scheme that allegedly drained bank accounts, hijacked real estate deals, pawned off jewelry, even made his private jet disappear. And Floyd says $175 million is the total damages involved. Now, Bruce, I've asked you this question as a layman before. I imagine there's enough paper trail here. Or I would think if you're making these claims to have some kind of backing, if you're Floyd Mayweather, otherwise it's just a he said, right?
22: Right. And, you know, anybody can file a lawsuit, you know, and sad to say there are some lawyers who will not care about the due diligence of looking beyond just this opportunity to have their name in the papers, right? It's like, wait a second, Floyd Mayweather wants me to file a lawsuit. I don't need to see the receipts. I'm just going to go ahead and file it because it's going to get me a lot of attention. But in a situation like this, the allegations are things that are very easily traceable. Stockbrokers making unauthorized trades, wire transfers made out of his accounts, money that was moved from one bank account to another out of his name. All of these things are very easily documented, very easily traced, and either proven or disproven, right? So, you know, you got a guy who certainly has a very high profile history of massive gambling issues, of massive spending on things and events, of getting involved with some losing business ventures. You know, there's so much to show how much spending there is. And for at least in terms of his primary source of income being fighting, you can show what income was earned. So this is going to be a very document intensive case. Normally that's the sort of tedious laborious work that law firms love, because they get to get associates in a dark room with no windows and boxes of documents and tell them just don't come out until you have to have some water and, you know, put on the astronaut diaper and keep billing. But now with AI tools, it's a whole lot easier, a whole lot faster to search through records and find the things you're looking for. Your instinct is correct. These are things that should be documented very easily, similar to another lawsuit that Mayweather filed against Showtime and Paramount claiming that, you know, they stole from him. So be interesting to see how this pans out. But It's not to say that there isn't a settlement, but you know, when you sue somebody claiming $175 million of fraud and you can point out to $5 million of fraudulent activity, yeah, that's a problem, but that doesn't get you $175 million.
3: I just like that you worked astronaut diaper into the...
22: Listen, I was once an associate in a large firm before I went out on my own and opened my own practice 35 years ago. And had those things existed back then, they would have made me wear one as well. I mean, these law firms that bill by the hour, it's a whole different dynamic, and they need to keep the fire's burning, and that means getting these young lawyers to just churn.
3: I will be on Amazon later today. All right, Bruce, the NBA Finals begins tonight. It's Wemby, it's the Knicks. What happens?
0: You're on the air.
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0: Let's get his phone number.
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0: Do we have anything to give away, by the way?
3: 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In the meantime, it's been 1,241 days since anybody around here thought it was a good idea to win a championship.
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1: All right, we're doing the thing on a Wednesday with Chuck and Chernoff till the Braves and Blue Jays do their thing. 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Hello to the YouTube babies. Chuck and Chernoff is all driven by Jim Ellis Cadillac.
0: Boom.
1: 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Chuck is on assignment. Our friend Heath Klein, kind enough to pinch hit. So we'll start the hour by saying hello to Heath.
2: Hello, Matt.
1: Hello, Heath Bar.
2: Hey, man.
1: Hey, man.
2: Guess what?
1: What?
2: Hey, look, I grew up in Tampa Bay, okay? I grew up in Tampa.
1: Yeah.
2: Tampa Bay is a body of water.
1: I've heard that. I like when we get a good chuckle out of Heath over a body of water. It is pretty funny. Heath, you're going to have to do your best to help me today.
2: Okay.
1: I was told a story about something that happened outside of the radio studio that was pretty embarrassing. And it's going to take every fiber of my being not to bring up what happened on the air. So.
3: Say it.
1: Like, no, I don't want to do it here. But I feel like we have to have a group, you know, maybe a meeting on this, a group think on whether it's okay to talk about what happened.
4: Let's not say meeting, but something else.
1: Yeah, let's not say meeting. We'll just have a group powwow. Something happened that was, I think, was pretty embarrassing that I'd love to talk about, but I think it could get us in trouble.
2: Are we talking like get us sued? Get us like what are we talking?
1: I think
2: trouble?
1: I'd be in management's office. I think. Do you guys think? What do you think?
2: Yeah.
1: All right. So we'll have a discussion about it. I'd love to share it with the audience because now I feel like I've said too much that I have to pay it off. So we'll discuss moving forward. Let's start though with the Falcons making a deal. And making Drake London very happy. You imagine, you think Drake's hand is shaking as he signs that contract? He had already made a decent amount of money as a top 10 draft pick in the NFL. But when you put your pen to paper and you are guaranteed $100 million, I feel like that's got to be a little heart palpitation. Drake and the Falcons agree on a four-year extension worth $141 million. It can be worth up to $150. Drake now the third highest paid receiver in the league. Based on AAV, he's going to make $35.2 million, which puts him just ahead of Justin Jefferson. But as we said, it'll count, and I say only, 11.7% against the cap, which is ninth among receivers. Heath, to give you a little context on this, Jackson Smith and Jigba is making 42.1 on average. Ja'Marr Chase, 40.2, and then Drake at 32.2, just ahead of Justin Jefferson at 35, and CeeDee Lamb at 34. Those are your top four based on AAV.
2: Yeah, and look, some people will and have said, oh, geez, is he the third best receiver in the league? It doesn't matter. It matters how he fits what you need him to be, and it matters that you get a level of cost certainty as you work on another deal for someone who absolutely is a top of his position in the league guy. You needed to get this deal done first to work on that deal. So, again, if you're a Falcon fan, there's been some debate, I know, about, can you pay them both? It's not the typical model. It's not.
1: Well, you can, though.
2: That you do it that way, but it can be done. Absolutely.
1: When you draft two skill position players, or three, really, in the top 10, you're doing it with the idea that you're going to hope they're good enough to pay them, and the Falcons' salary cap situation is clean moving forward. But I want to back up to something you just said, because it's always worth bringing up at these times. When you say, is he the third best? And we have these debates of who's better and who's not. That's all subjective. I don't think he's the third best, but that doesn't matter. You are paid what somebody's willing to pay you. What somebody thinks you're worth in any walk of life, that's what you're worth. Everything else is opinion. Everything else is debatable. What your boss in your field pays you is what you're worth. The end.
2: Okay, well, I'm going to go cry in the corner, okay? Because I know what they pay me here, so thanks.
1: I didn't think you would take it so personally.
2: I'm kind of a wreck the rest of the show here, Matt.
1: Just lost him. That's not good. Well, in the meantime, these are the now highest paid non-quarterbacks on average in the league, and I'll tell you where Drake fits. Do you guys know who the highest paid non-quarterback on average in the league is? I would not have guessed this. You want to take a couple of guesses?
2: Highest paid non-quarterback.
1: By average per year.
2: You give me a position?
1: Defensive line. Or linebacker, depending on how he fits.
2: Is it Parsons?
1: Micah Parsons is number two at $46.5 million on average. Just learned today, Micah will start the year on the PUP list. By the way, it's June. He's not going to play, he says, maybe till mid-year. Good. But he's number two. Stay in that same realm, though.
2: Yeah, I'm just trying to think. It's not because that's why they just did the trade for Garrett, because he's not that guy. Just
1: Will
2: go
1: Anderson Jr. is making $50 million on average a year. Then third is Aiden Hutchinson at 45, Jackson Smith and Jigba 42, and then it's T.J. Watt, Ja'Marr Chase, Danielle Hunter, Miles Garrett, Max Crosby and now Drake London at 35.2 is in the top 10 non-quarterbacks.
2: And that's a perfect example, too, of why I think, especially in the national conversation, a guy like Drake, because the Falcons simply don't get as much attention as certain franchises do, it doesn't register with people, one, how good he is, or two, how important he is to this team. I absolutely should have known that Will Anderson was there. It just got done here in the last few months. But how many of us spend any time thinking about the Texans in any given week? And so a guy like that can kind of be off your radar, even though they're a really good team.
1: Yeah, they would say the same about, when do I think about the Falcons? If they're in Houston, it's kind of the same way. But I would also tell you guys, if you're just judging Drake on the numbers, and we'll dive into this later, it's probably not fair, like compared to other receivers. He's had a bunch of mid to below average quarterbacks in an offense that hasn't been prolific. Wouldn't it be fun if you're Drake, if you played in an offense, I don't know, Josh Allen or Joe Burrow, you played in a, pick any, Dak Prescott, whomever, where you have a more prolific offense. We know how good Drake is in this below average offense. How scary would he be with a good quarterback and a good system?
2: Well, and we also know this. We know that if you want to point to Knox specifically on the Kevin Stefanski tenure in Cleveland, one of the criticisms was the idea that they struggled to develop receivers. So you've got somebody who is a developed receiver, who's shown he can be productive, and who seemed to have good chemistry with the guy in Penix, who may be your future at quarterback. Those things matter. And I'm not saying that they can't develop receivers here. We'll see. But if you look over the tenure at Cleveland, there really weren't examples of receivers that came on. And there were even some guys who were productive players that became less productive in Cleveland. I'm not blaming him, but it's a concern to at least wonder about.
1: It is, but this is
2: this guy.
1: Drake's a finished product for the most part. We know what he is,
2: absolutely,
1: right? Like, I don't know that you could mess it up. Now, you could give him a below average quarterback if that's what Tua and Penix are in a below average offense. If you don't have a good system and Tommy Rees isn't the guy, those things could absolutely happen. But now you talk about what's next. Jeremy Fowler tweeted it, and this should not surprise anybody, expecting Atlanta to prioritize an extension for Bijan Robinson this summer. I told you guys the Falcons cap is very clean moving forward. 2027 and beyond, they have a ton of salary cap space. Now, they also have a ton of work to do on the roster to make sure they have the right pieces. They still don't know who the quarterback is. But again, when you take Bijan, who to me is the exception to the running back rule. I don't love paying running backs, but this is a generational Hall of Fame type player that you'll have no problem writing that check and saying you're the guy. I also say this, and I don't want to jinx Bijan. He's one of these dudes that I think he's very smart about the hits. He does not, because he's so elusive, he does not take a lot of pops the way normal running backs do. Now, that could change. To this point, though, Bijan looks like a guy who knows how to avoid the extra beatings that running backs can take.
2: Yeah, and I also think you have a guy that has shown versatility that can be used in ways where you're not just pounding him right between the tackles. There's ways to get him the ball in space, and he will take advantage of them in a way that a guy like a Derrick Henry, you wonder, just, is there going to be some year, as great a player as he's been, where suddenly all those hits catch up to him all at once and he just goes off a cliff? It doesn't feel like it's going to be that way with Bijan.
1: We'll talk to Hadley Engelhardt, who's negotiated many a contract. He'll join us in about 25 minutes to talk about Drake's deal. How does it set up? Does it make sense? The Bijan deal that could be next. We'll pick his brain about Myles Garrett's trade and more later on in the hour. The 3 o'clock hour with Chuck and Chernoff, presented by This Stuff Matters. Tom Gray is their voice and leader. He's the pastor of Mars Hill Church and a former SEC football player from Vanderbilt. Follow and find his messages at thisstuffmatters.net. Stop me if you've heard this before. The Braves won. Braves win again. They win 4-3 over the Blue Jays last night to improve to an impressive 41-20 on the season. Heath, I would describe Bryce Elder as very solid last night. There was a lot of consternation when he came back out in the seventh inning when the Braves had a day off. And I know that we all think we're smarter than the people in the dugout, but we don't have all the information. It was pretty clear afterwards that Walt was trying to give Dylan Lee another day. So he says, I'm going to start with Bryce. We'll take it hitter by hitter, and then I can go to Suarez for more than an inning because he's had some time off. And the plan worked out beautifully. Bryce ends up going 6 2/3, 6 hits, gives up 3 earned, a walk, and 6 Ks. So he improves to 5-3 with a 2.6 ERA, which in June, if you would have told me those numbers would be there, I'd be shocked. But the plan then, Suarez an inning and a third, a hit, 2 Ks. He lowered his ERA to 0.68. And then Iggy, who had a couple of base hits he gives up, but he gets out of it unscathed. He gets the save, lowers his ERA to 0.96. So the way Walt drew it up last night, it played out perfectly.
2: Yeah, Suarez got out of the inning in only four pitches, and then so, I mean, that hadn't taken any meaningful tact on his arm, and so you were able to just go ahead and have him go and do the next. It was funny, though. We've talked about this before, Matt, that there's still people who just have kind of whiplash anytime that anything goes wrong, even the least bit wrong with Bryce. So he had the rough start, and then you give up the dinger in the second inning, and that one was way out when you were almost out of the inning, two strikes, two outs, and instead you can't keep it in the yard. And immediately, what do I see? I see somebody on social media going at Bowman. So about Elder's a home run machine. And he had to point out he has the lowest home run rate of any of the Braves pitchers. Home run machine.
1: Usually that's followed by Alex should have gotten more pitching in the offseason. Okay. Yeah, they're 41-20. You're right. You nailed it, Twitter guy. Can I nerd out on the Braves offense for a minute? In other words, I'll be myself. The first inning last night, Acuna starts the game with a walk. Then you get the Harris double. So you're up 1-0. Then the Braves played a little ABC baseball. You got the Olsen ground out that moves Harris. You get an Aussie deep fly ball for a sack, and you're like, oh, it's 2-0, little ABC, which I know Braves fans love when the Braves can get a runner home from third with less than two outs. So you had the 2-0 lead, as you said, though. Bryce gave it back with the homer. And then Matt Olsen hits the definition of a wall scraping home run. The ball looked like a pop-up because when Matt Olsen's running out of the box, he throws the bat down, frustrated, thought he missed it. It would have been a miss in a lot of cases. Did you see the numbers on this? Sarah Langs had this note on the Olsen homer. It had a 49-degree launch angle, the highest on a home run in Major League Baseball this season, and just three home runs have had a higher launch angle in the StatCast era going back to 2015. And it was wind-aided, blown out 17 feet, pushed 29 feet right per weather-applied metrics. That was a fly ball that got wind help, and it got over the wall by about an inch, and Olsen gets a home run, which turned out to win the game.
2: Hey, you'll take it however you get it. Lord knows the Braves have plenty of them that sure looked like they were going to be out, and it didn't go that way, so you'll take it. But yeah, 49-degree angle is not normally how you're getting a ball out of the yard.
1: That was fun to watch. You get one of those. How many times have we seen balls killed at the beginning of a season at Truist and they don't get out? You get a little payback on that one. So it was a good night for Ozzie. He was 2-for-2, two RBIs, two runs scored. He had a walk. Anytime Ozzie and Michael Harris walk, we celebrate. Olsen 2-for-4 with a home run, a double, and a rib. Harris a double and a rib. So all that was good stuff. Braves will go for another series win behind Grant Holmes tonight against Patrick Corbin at 7:15. I don't have the numbers in front of me. Maybe this is just anecdotal or I have a bad memory. Does it feel like the Braves kill Patrick Corbin every time they face him? Like, I think back to the Nats days with Patrick Corbin. Or am I just making that up?
2: Well, there's a lot of people that were killing Patrick Corbin every time they faced him for a few years there with the Nats. He obviously had some good years, but then his ERA was over 7 at one point.
1: It's been bad for a while. So we'll see what that looks like tonight. Walt Weiss gave us a couple of injury updates before the game. Drake Baldwin could be activated on the next homestand, which would begin June 16th, and that would track about a month, give or take, to when he had the oblique. We all say the same thing. No need to rush it, nor would they. But when you're winning this much, they're now 9-4 without Drake. Are the Braves better without Drake? My story. No, they're not. But they've figured out ways to win ball games without their best players. Then Walt said Sean Murphy is out of his cast. He's wearing a splint on his broken finger on the left hand. It'll still be several weeks before he begins baseball activities. So I guess the same timeline, the All-Star break, or maybe closer to the deadline for Murphy.
2: If you are somebody who is hoping to catch the Braves in this division, though, you got to be sitting there saying, how are they doing this? Because you're looking for that thing that's going to change the momentum. So you lose a guy like Baldwin. That's supposed to throw you off stride, and it hasn't. Even as you, it's not just that you lost Baldwin. You lost him and Murphy at basically the same time. And you replaced him with a guy who's not even hitting 100 right now as a primary catcher. And it's not making a difference. They're still basically winning at the same clip. And they've had some other injuries, too. Obviously, Riley, as we've talked about, hasn't torn it up yet. Like, it's not like you look at this team and say, well, they've got pedal to the metal. They're maxed out. And if you're the Phillies, you're the Nationals, you're the Mets, you're not gaining any ground at all.
1: You might as well have Sandy Leone not go up with a bat each time. You'd have as good an opportunity. Now, I'll say this. That MF-er, he can win me an ABS challenge. Sandy Leone might be the champion at ABS challenges, and he catches a great game. But this is like old school baseball. He can't hit a lick. Bless his heart. But he's getting a lot of opportunities because he's doing a good job on the plate. Heath, I hope you know what today is. Today is the first day of

0: You go to the ballot box and punch it out. You know, I used to do that when I was a kid and filling all the Braves. I was the only guy I thought, well, Rafael Ramirez deserves to go to the All-Star game, and Bruce Benedict's hitting 228. Jim Presley should be there. That's what you want. That's what you're saying.
1: I like
0: it. You don't like...
1: If you're a Braves fan, that would help these guys. If it was, if you were somebody who's a fan of the Rays and you had to show up to vote for a Rays player to get in the game, the Rays are not getting anyone in the game.
0: Okay, Mr. 1% of us, some of us can't afford to go to a game. We can afford to punch it out at home on a computer.
2: Punch the
1: Braves,
2: buttons.
1: It's good.
0: Okay, all right.
1: Doesn't matter. Those days are gone.
0: I know. Just wow. One more Braves note as I pick up the pieces of the broken show. The Braves now have four players now ranked in the top 100 prospects in the new Baseball America rankings. J.R. Richie is ranked 58. Eric Hartman not only cracked the top 100, he's 62. This is a meteoric rise. Cam Caminiti is number 77, and Tate Southesine pops in for the first time at number 95, and the belief is John Hill might be not far behind for the next ranking, so things getting a little better. That's important, too, because when we get to trade deadline time, and whoever the Braves trade for, the other team's going to be like, oh, you got four top 100 prospects. Whether that's right or not, it's just an opinion. That could always... help pump up somebody's trade value.
1: Yeah, the last couple of years where the only guys you had on the list were Drake, who you clearly didn't want to trade, and for a while Nacho Alvarez was there, you just didn't have the feeling if you got into a poker game you had the resources to play, and now maybe you do.
0: Heath, I had a hot take the other day. I don't know if you were listening. I said the NCAA baseball tournament, the regionals, I thought were better than the NCAA basketball tournament. I dug into so much of this college baseball. We had seven winner-go-home game sevens of these regionals that were great. Didn't work out for the Jackets very well, but a bunch of the other games were good. Now we get ready for Georgia-Miss State. Super regional. Dogs are two wins away from Omaha. They'll have to play at 11 a.m. on Saturday morning at Foley Field, then at noon on Sunday, and then we'll find out if Monday is necessary. But I hope you're digging in. I don't have to sell people. It's been good. It's been really fun.
1: Yeah, it's wild to watch some of these games, the huge swings you have, and some teams that just simply don't have enough pitching, and so it just turns into a rout at the end sometimes. But yeah, for competition, it's been lively, and right now, look, the Dogs, they're probably the favorite, Matt. If you're just talking about who the best team left in this thing is, they probably are, after last week, the one people would say is the team that should win.
0: I saw the updated odds. I think Georgia was like third or fourth to win the championship, but they're the highest rated national seed at number three. All right, we get ready for the NBA Finals tonight. Wemby against the Knicks. Now, Wemby has four teammates on the floor, but it'll be Wemby against the Knicks. How many people have just seen little bits of Wemby, either in the playoffs or highlights, that like in this series, we'll watch him for the first full game and go, how does he do those things at 7'4", where he's hitting a logo three or a fall away from the top of the key or handling the basketball? It's going to be fun for a lot of people to see that experience. Now, Heath, if you want to bet something tonight, I've got Wemby's daily fantasy projections. You tell me what you think of these, okay? Wemby is listed on one of the fantasy daily fantasy sites at 27.5 points tonight, 10.5 boards, 2.5 blocks, or if you like, 4.5 stocks. You know what a stock is? It's a steal plus block. Any of that jump off the page at you?
1: Blocks was what, 2.5, you said?
0: Blocks is 2.5, yeah.
1: I would think he's got a real good chance of getting more than 2.5 there. That would seem pretty good. I think the scoring's not bad, but boy, I would think his odds of getting a chance to have three blocks looks pretty promising.
0: I do think the fun thing about watching people try to defend him is they use wings. Like Alex Caruso was on him for a good bit when the Thunder played. OG Anunoby will get the shot, and OG's done a decent enough job that they wouldn't trust a big because he can handle and take the ball outside. That will be entertaining tonight. You can hear that. Action, NBA Finals Game 1 on our sister station, ESPN Atlanta, 103.7 FM. How about that? It's good stuff.
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0: Heath, I told you I'm getting this colonoscopy on Tuesday.
5: In the ass!
0: I heard you're one of these guys that avoided it by pooping in a box.
1: That is correct.
0: We have more guys I work with that have pooped into a box to avoid. You know that, by the way, is not the cancel. You still have to get the colonoscopy.
1: All I can tell you is that my doctor said I'm good for 3 years, so...
0: Dr. Longfinger's not telling you the truth. You might want to make a change. That's
2: you
0: all.
2: You don't want Dr. Longfinger.
0: I'm telling you right now, you might want to switch GPs because somebody's lying to you. Because you did the Cologuard?
1: Yep.
0: Yeah. It's not a substitution for the camera going up the hindquarters. Just saying. How was that experience? Were you nervous having to poop in a box?
1: It's not a fun thing.

0: you really don't feel great about it. But having said it, I think I'm going to take my experience over your Tuesday.
1: You might be right. Did you deliver it to like a UPS yourself or a...
0: Yeah, took it to the UPS store. And yeah, you're just that knowledge, what you're handing somebody, is just like, I don't feel great about myself right now.
1: Do you have to disclose that?
0: Biohazard. I don't know how they handle that.
1: You walk in with a suit.
2: You're not open.
1: Yes, you're not open. So we want to know who's full of crap. That's your worst idea answer. Who is full of crap? I mean, the obvious is Stephen A., right? He has done such a good job of turning himself in from an actual journalist.
3: Did you forget?
1: To this character that just doesn't matter what he says. He's just full of poop.
3: This is what I do.
1: He's good at it, too. He's too full of crap.
0: I'm going with whoever approved any of the Masters of the Universe movie existing or the marketing tied into it. Just today I saw this. There's somebody that's marketing something called Skeletor's Dark Shakeverse, a milkshake with strawberry ice cream, blueberries, whipped cream, and green popping candy. It's like, what is this? What is this nonsense?
1: Where's that going to be?
0: I believe it's a Denny's if you're looking to.
1: I do like a Denny's.
0: Go get a Skeletor milkshake.
1: With my Grand Slam?
0: No, but it's 2026. Who asked for a Marvel or a Masters of the Universe movie?
1: You'd be surprised. You're like, there are people out there that dig that stuff. I'm just saying. DT, who's full of crap?
4: Phil Mickelson.
1: I feel like you've answered that in a few different questions.
4: Well, he's full of crap. So.
1: Yeah, part who's full of crap?
5: Mr. Hankey. Christmas pudding.
1: Okay, you're on a roll. Colin Madden, who's full of crap?
2: Jada Pinkett Smith.
1: She's full of something, man. Like, you put a mic in front of her, she will tell you everything. Everybody where it's buried, she will tell you. All right, you guys will send your answers to the Harris Cherokee Casinos Twitter feed. Hadley Engelhardt is an agent who has negotiated $100 million contracts. He's not full of, well, agents kind of are. Point is, he'll tell us about Drake's deal if it makes sense for the Falcons. We'll get his opinion on Myles Garrett's trade more coming up around the corner. But next, one local team has a chance to take down an SEC blue blood in week two. Gird your loins for the Heath Bars breakdown. Gambler. But the bad news is in Atlanta, we can't gamble on sports. But the good news is Harris Cherokee is right up the road with the Caesars Sportsbook just calling your name. That's right. Because we live in Metro Atlanta, we are such a short drive away from Harris Cherokee Valley River in Murphy or Harris Cherokee in Cherokee, North Carolina. Both are home to the Caesars Sportsbook. 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So yes, you have your wagering in the book. 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
19: We start with the Atlanta Braves, coming up a tight one to open this series with the Blue Jays. A nice win last night. Now they look for the series win here in the three-game set with Toronto tonight. It's going to be Grant Holmes on the mound here for game 2 of 3. 7:15 first pitch for the leadoff show coming up at 6 o'clock. How about the story coming from the NFL today? Back in December, 49ers receiver Brandon Ayuk shared a video of himself during driving near Levi's Stadium in Santa Clara. Unfortunately, he was clearly going over well over the speed limit. So today, the Santa Clara DA issued a warrant for Ayuk's arrest. You guessed it, misdemeanor speeding. We'll keep you up to date here on the Fan, 680-937 FM.
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21: Man, did you tell Coach to walk up to Eastern Calvary Clay for a
22: moment? Can you take me higher?
23: What an idiot.
1: Now I have no choice because I feel like the listener has to know what's going on right there. Hi, by the way, it's Chuck and Charnoff. I'm Matt. Chuck's on assignment. Heath Klein's in for the King. Tim Hires was in studio with Domino and Cellini today. Wonderful interview with the Braves hitting coach. You can hear that later on the 680 The Fan mobile app or on the website. So we have this wall of fame that whenever somebody comes in, we have them sign it. And as he was signing it, one of our salespeople decided he thought Tim Hires should know his own walk-up music, his own walk-up song, as if Tim Hires walks anywhere. And he started singing that.
22: Can you take me higher?
1: There was talk about having this person removed from the building at that point, at that very moment in time. I didn't see his face because his head, I saw the back of his head in the video. Like, he had to just be completely embarrassed.
2: It's like a nice dude.
1: Is that an HR violation? I don't know.
2: It's something.
1: It's something, right? Wow.
0: So Nick was there when that happened? Is that?
1: No, I believe.
0: Oh, okay. Because I was going to say, if Nick was there, I don't want to see
1: his
0: Meyer's face. I want to see Nick's face because Nick, you guys tell stories all the time about how Nick used to be a little more intense. Mm-hmm. But if Nick's frustrated, Nick could still be pretty intense. And I feel like lasers might come out of his eyes at that moment.
1: When he heard about it, he probably had the same look.
22: Can you take me higher?
1: I'm being told secondhand, Nick said he should be fired. See, I just had removed maybe from the building for the day.
0: Like, possibly into the sun.
1: I don't want to take away somebody's insurance or their livelihood, but man. Or your singing privileges have been revoked at this point.
0: Who was that?
1: Not going to say who it was. Chuck and Chernoff is all driven by Jim Ellis Cadillac.
3: Yeah, but who said it?
1: Find your next car, truck, or SUV at jimelliscadillac.com. We'll talk about Drake London's new deal with somebody who's negotiated $100 million contracts. Our sports business insider and super agent, Hadley Englehart, will join us in a couple of moments. But first, my loins are girded properly, Heath, because you said there's a local team that has a chance to take down an SEC blue blood early in the season.
0: Yeah, yesterday, Matt, we got a report from CBS about Tennessee and what they're doing with their quarterback situation. They're one of the few schools that really had a battle in the spring, and they had George McIntyre, who's been there for a couple of years now, and Faison Brandon, who was a very talented player coming out of high school. But again, coming out of high school. And apparently he did well enough in the spring that the word from Knoxville, according to CBS, is, yeah, it looks like Faison Brandon's going to be the guy. And what that means, if you are the Jackets, is that you are getting a Tennessee team that will be playing its first game against an FBS opponent, first game on the road, coming in at night down there on the flats. So, yeah, he's talented, but he has never even experienced as just a guy on the sidelines, even what that atmosphere will be like, that level of competition. They'll have one game of tape to at least see something of what he does. So now you could say, oh, okay, well, he didn't see any of this. Let's see how he handles these kind of things defensively. Does it guarantee that they will knock off Tennessee? It doesn't, obviously. Tennessee is still a good football team, but you are catching them, I think, with an ideal situation. This is a kid that turned 18 Monday.
1: He's
0: a young guy.
1: Can't Tennessee flip it around and say, well, Alberto Mendoza is going to be facing real competition for the first time, too? Does that level the playing field?
0: Yeah, but Mendoza's actually played and gotten some game experience. And more than that, it's just the overall experience of a game day, the atmosphere, being on the road, all of it will be completely new to this kid. Like, he has no experience with any of it. I just think if you are Georgia Tech, you're playing uphill. I think it's fair to say you're playing uphill, but this gives you by far your best scenario, I think, for how you pull the upset, that atmosphere, just doing things for the first time, gets this guy just a little bit off his stride. And if you can do that, I think that the gap is not so big that you can't make up for it.
1: I don't want to neglect that Georgia Tech opens with Colorado, so there is like real competition. Colorado's not going to be very good. It'll be a major step up when they play Tennessee. I love that game on the schedule for a million reasons, but I think both teams are going to have some major question marks seeing, in this case, Tennessee on the road having to play. Although, if you're going to play on the road, and I love Bobby Dodd, said it a million times, love it at night, all the things. It's not like going into a 100,000 seat stadium where the crowd is going to have an effect on you hearing the snap counts, all those things. So they could probably mitigate it that way. And for Georgia Tech, again, Colorado, Tennessee is going to be a huge upgrade.
0: Right, but Juju Lewis is a talented player at quarterback for Colorado. I agree with you. Top to bottom, it's not a good football team, but they will see a pretty good quarterback week one. I think that helps you get ready for a kid in Faison Brandon. Then again, by the time he's done, if he's the player people think he is, he will be a load at Tennessee. But yep, you're catching him as early as you can, and I think that's a good thing for them.
1: The 3 o'clock hour of this program is presented by This Stuff Matters. Tom Gray is their voice and leader. He's the pastor of Mars Hill Church and a former SEC football player from Vanderbilt. You can follow and find all of his messages at thisstuffmatters.net.

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1: He is the host of the Deals and Deadlines podcast, talking all things sports business. Mr. Engelhard and myself host that weekly. 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And you can also check it out on the 680 The Fan YouTube channel. Hadley Engelhard joins Chuck and Chernoff right now on the Loud Security Systems Newsmaker line. All right, Had, let's start here on the local front. Drake London and the Falcons agree to a new four-year extension, $141 million. Could be worth up to $150. $100 million of it guaranteed. Give me your thoughts on both sides. Drake obviously got a win. Did the Falcons structure this a way that it's going to count less than 12% against the cap? And they get him for his 26 through 29 years. So it feels like both sides should be happy.
2: Exactly. I mean, listen, when you have a star player like Drake London, you know, the goal is to keep them on the contract without them hitting free agency. And entering the last year of his deal, this is not surprising they did this. It usually happens before summer begins, before training camp really begins, so it doesn't become a distraction. And so it was a great move. I mean, they've got to be smart about when they extend guys. Bijan, they're going to have to do it a year from now. And other teams do the same thing. And I think it was smart to get in front of this as opposed to letting other players that may get more money, like a Marvin Harrison, like a Malik Nabers, like a Puka, to, create the market even that much higher. So it's a win-win, and, they got him at the right age at the right time.
3: Hadley, I'm curious, as somebody who has to deal with your clients, not just their story, but what they see about other people, immediately, as soon as this deal got announced, people started comparing and saying, okay, what's the third highest average for wide receivers? Like, how often do you have to talk to a client and say, I know you might think this guy is not as good a player as you are, but you'll be ahead of him in a year or 2 years or whatever? Like, how often does it come up? How often do they pay attention to it the way that fans pay attention to it?
2: They pay attention, unfortunately, all too much. I mean, everyone has access to the internet. They want to see what people are saying about them, about their deals, what their friends are saying. So, unfortunately, it comes into play all too often. And it's also how his agency spins this. You know, when you see the numbers, it's a four-year extension, so it's really a five-year deal. It's this year plus the four more years. So when you average it, which the team will average it over the 5 years, it's a much less APY. The agent and the player may do it over the four-year extension only because he was already on a contract for this year. So therefore, their average per year is that much higher. So no matter what number you are, no matter how much money you're making today, somebody's going to pass it tomorrow. It's just the way it is. I mean, listen, the top average wide receiver 10 years ago was Antonio Brown at $17 million. Mm. And then Jigba now is making $42 million. So in 10 years, there's been 148% increase in dollars. So it's only going to continue to happen. And so we've had to deal with it personally when you negotiate a really good deal and everyone's happy. And, you know, weeks, months, and a year later, somebody trumps you and you have to explain to them that, you know, it's part of the business, but he's got a lot of guaranteed money. And that's the most important part about it, is guaranteed and it's paid over the first few years as opposed to back-ended.
1: And the way this is going, we are not far off from a $50 million receiver when we used to think quarterback money was the only number that was jumping at that pace. Hadley Engelhard, our super agent with Chuck and Chernoff on the Loud Security Systems Newsmaker line. Hadley, when I initially saw the Myles Garrett deal get done, I thought, man, I would have expected Cleveland to get more in the first round compensation. They got one first, a second in a couple of years, a third in 2029, along with Jared Verse. Just in the agent community, what was the reception to the deal on both sides for Garrett?
2: I think it's, first of all, I think for both sides, it's a win-win, because I think, you know, he did not want to be there, Myles Garrett. And so it was a way that they can get something in return. The Rams are kind of a win now. They're like a private equity firm. They don't care about future monies and future anything. They care about today. And the Rams and Andrew Berry are trying to build for the future and, you know, getting draft choices and getting a very young 25-year-old player who is under cap control for the next couple of years at minimal money, $2.1 million this year, I think close to $3 million next year. And then in 2028, there's an option. So I think it's a good move by both teams. And, you know, again, we can have this talk in a year based on how they play this year, determine how good this deal really was.
3: Hadley, there's a proposal on Capitol Hill. They had the hearing about it today about the regulation of college sports. And one piece of that would be capping the fees that an agent could possibly have at 5%. There's been an argument about what this would mean. Would this drive quality agents out and maybe have more hustler types get in? On the other hand, there's been stories about guys taking ridiculous cuts of deals they didn't even do that much for. So I'm just curious from your perspective, when you hear about that, what's your reaction and what should it somehow pass? What would you think the actual impact would prove to be?
2: I don't think it'll have much impact on who's in the business. In fact, I think it'll be the opposite. I think it'll get the people that are trying to do things shady out of the business. They're trying to make a quick buck. And, 5%, as an NFL agent, we are capped at 3%. Other sports, we're capped at 4%. So there are caps in other professional sports. So to put it at 5%, I don't think it's unreasonable. The question is, what does that include? Because in traditional NIL, name, image, and likeness, there's true marketing. And if there are true marketing opportunities, the community charges between 10 and 20%, and that is average. So that part would be unfair if it is traditional marketing. If it really is pay for play, I think the 5% fee is fair. And that's what we charge, in fact. So we're okay with it. And I think it'd be better, and it would get the people that are trying to take advantage of young teenagers now. We're talking about, 17 and 18-year-olds. I think it would do well for the sport and for the future.
0: Had one more thing I want to pick your brain about. Major League Baseball's Players Association Interim Exec Director Bruce Meyer, when the topic of labor negotiations, which they've started at least, he said the players would actually be taking a $500 million pay cut if they accepted MLB's salary cap proposal. And he reiterated they will never agree to a salary cap. And I know this sounds like the least important part of these negotiations. If I'm the baseball side of things, or in other words, if I'm the owners, I'm going to eliminate using the term salary cap because it's a non-starter for like grown men to have a discussion. So whatever they're going to come up with an idea to call it, because now we have the, competitive balance tax, which hasn't stopped any of the big teams from spending. I wonder where we're going to, because salary cap is going to kill any kind of negotiation. These sides will not even talk, which will, again, lead us towards potentially having no baseball next season.
2: I agree with you on this. The MLB Players Association views the salary cap word as the biggest threat. And, nobody under 40 listening remembers that in 1994, we had a major strike and it canceled the World Series and crushed attendance and it created many years of fan resentment. So, this could lead into that and all signs point to that. And as we have discussed even on our podcast, Matt, there's two issues going on here simultaneously. There's the union versus the owners, but then there's also the owners versus the owners. And that may be the bigger issue because a majority of teams' monies comes from regional television networks, and they're comparing apples to oranges, comparing what the Dodgers are making versus the Tampa Bay Rays. And so in layman's terms, if they put everything in one big pool and shared it equally, well, then that would work for everybody. We could have a ceiling of some sort and a floor. But until these owners agree on how to distribute a big chunk of media money, we're going to have this problem. And like you, I don't know if the word salary cap is the right word, but there needs to be something there put in place because every other major team sport that implemented a salary cap of some sort thrived with parity more than Major League Baseball does. So it'd be good for the sport, but there's got to be a great way to create it.
0: We're going
2: to
0: call it a cash hat. We're going to take away salary cap, but it's a cash hat to see if we can expedite some of these negotiations. You guys can hear more about all the sports business topics that we touched on with Deals and Deadlines. New episode drops today. Wherever you get your favorite podcast, search it up, and you'll get new episodes each week. 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
2: They can see your shirt if they watch it on YouTube. 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
0: It was a Father's Day gift, Hadley. So there. Thank you, my friend. Talk to you next week. There's Hadley Engelhardt, our super agent and our business insider. It was a loud shirt, I'll say that much. But again, you have to watch on 680 The Fan's YouTube channel, Deals and Deadlines, to see that today. All right, coming up, our countdown to the college football season continues. We call it 99 problems. We're down to day
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0: 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Look at Colin. You're intrigued. 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
25: 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Another final tips off tonight. But we start with the Braves baseball here on the fan. How about another series win for Atlanta? They'll get their shot in the second of three games hosting the Blue Jays at Truist Park. Grant Holmes on the mound for Atlanta tonight. It's going to be Patrick Corbin for Toronto. First pitch 7:15. That means a Ford leadoff show hits the fan at 6 o'clock. NBA Finals begin this evening as well. Reports that New York's Mitchell Robinson will be available for the Knicks as they travel to San Antonio. Game 1 here, tipping off at 8:30 this evening. 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
27: Well, there's a war going on.
26: Thank you, Buck. But that's a lot. So I hope you guys are locked in tonight. Instead of the, you know, multiple screen experience, you have a couple of apps up and running tonight. You got the Braves in one ear. You got the NBA Finals. Just a win for everybody. Chuck and Chernoff are on the fan until we turn things over to the Braves and Blue Jays. Our friend Heath Klein, kind enough to pinch hit for Charles, who is on assignment. He'll be back with us on Monday. Heath, are you looking forward to the 25th annual Georgia's Own Credit Union Buck and Kincaid Classic?
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25: All right, so if you are
3: maybe a big diehard Virginia Cavaliers or NC State Wolfpack fan, you might have been tempted, I guess, to want to go to their week zero opener in Brazil. You might have. Hopefully for you, if you were, you did not buy non-refundable tickets, because we have officially gotten word today, instead of Brazil, maybe you can go to Brazilian Steakhouse or something and then enjoy a nice game there in Charlottesville, because the game has in fact been moved back to the States, they say, following extensive review with operational partners and international stakeholders. The 2026 NC State of Virginia game, scheduled to be played in Brazil, will be relocated to Charlottesville, Virginia for this conference matchup. They're going to try and still do it week zero, and I know Steve West will be excited because he's looking for somewhere to go week zero, so Charlottesville might be a fun drive, but this never should have been scheduled in the first place. This was, I understand everybody's trying to find ways to make more money, and so you're not only trying to get games that are standalone windows for bigger TV ratings, but also if you can get paid a bunch of money to play a game away from campus, do it. Virginia is, the last 3 years, 70% attendance at games in Charlottesville. And Scott Stadium's not exactly huge to begin with. If you're not filling your stadium in Charlottesville, what are the odds you're going to have enough people go with you to Brazil for a game to make the numbers work out on that? The official claim here is that part of it is the, quote, international climate. Yeah, I'm sure that what's going on in Iran had a lot to do with why they couldn't play this game
26: down
3: in Brazil.
26: Down the hole!
3: I'm not the one who said international climate. That's what
0: down
3: they said.
0: Down the hole to the right.
3: Regardless, though, the company says they still plan to have international games in 27, 28, 29. My first piece of advice would be don't. My second piece of advice would be if you insist on doing it, don't book schools that can't fill up their games at home. Go try and find somebody that actually could fill their own stadium at least, and maybe pick somewhere easier than Brazil. Meanwhile, again, that means that those two teams go to week zero. It looks like, but not official yet, so don't book your hotel room in Charlottesville.

0: Just 92 days stands between us and the game we love returning. I wish Chuck was here for this story, Heath, but I'll share with you. Crumble, the cookie company, just launched a drink containing a staggering 186 grams of sugar. Nearly half a pound of sugar in a single serving. It's about the same as drinking five cans of Coke, eating roughly 19 Krispy Kreme donuts.
1: Wait, I'm sorry, did you say a half a pound in a single serving?
0: Nearly a half a pound in a single serving. Crumble, the cookie company.
1: How big is the serving?
0: I saw it yesterday online. It looked, you know, decent size, but not obnoxious. It's just loaded up with sugar where you will go into some sort of, you'll just go have, like, you'll start seizuring right there at that point from the sugar overload.
1: So what is this thing?
0: It's death in a glass. What do you mean, what is this?
1: Well, I mean, what's the flavor? What's it supposed to be?
0: I didn't get the flavor. It looked like sort of a pinky drink. I didn't get the full breakdown of what it was.
2: You be?
0: Yeah, Part, when you give us unfinished business today, maybe you find out exactly what the crumble drink, this staggering 186 grams of sugar.
1: That's, yeah, that's a lot.
0: This is something for the kids to enjoy.
1: Lot.
0: You know, Chuck didn't do the sugar, so this would be all against his sensibilities.
1: So it's Chuck's kryptonite. It's
0: that's
1: the nightmare
0: it.
1: For Chuck. But I mean,
0: he's sugar free.
1: Would you ever in a million years let your kids drink 186 grams of sugar or pounds of sugar or whatever?
3: He's not the guy to ask.
0: I would say no. But listen, I look up and my daughter's drinking an Alani, which is loaded up.
3: You're so easy.
0: She's made another trip to Starbucks. My son's got some, you know, drink from somewhere else. A Powerade. So I probably shouldn't. But I fail at these things sometimes. I'm also the one that before I had kids was like, I'm not going to let my kids sit there and stare at that screen during dinner at a restaurant. Now I'm like, here, watch that.
1: There's just some point, though. It's like they say about games where it's like loud is as loud as it gets. Mm-hmm. Like once it's louder than a jet engine, it doesn't matter if it's 10 decibels louder than that. You can't get sweeter than that. There's got to be some point where there's no longer a reason to do it.
0: You're right, Heath, but there are better parents than me. Who probably are, no, I wouldn't let my kid have that, probably. But I will say we've done better lately with putting the phones away during dinner. We stack them up, and everybody has to sit there and actually look at each other and have a conversation. So we're getting better at the parenting thing. Just about the time my kids are about to leave for college, we've really started to figure out this parenting. A+, gold star. We as in me. I meant us as the parents.
1: The royal we.
0: That's exactly right. All right, coming up, I have a warning for Braves fans involving any of the big names you're hearing on the trade market as we lead up to the deadline. I'll share it with you next.
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0: 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We always like to say hello to the YouTube babies as that group continues to grow. Subscribe, chat along with the show, do your thing. 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The voice you heard was Heath Klein. The Heath bar isn't for Chuck, who's on assignment. He'll be back with us on Monday. Coming up in just a couple of minutes, you're going to hear a breakdown of an epic battle last night. And you're going to hear why it belongs in Atlanta. I'm excited. We'll get to that coming up in a couple of moments. But first, Heath, as the trade deadline, it gets closer every day. And Braves fans, they have visions of grandeur, right? They're 41-20. They're thinking World Series, big picture, and I'm here for that. So when they think about the deadline, it's like, wow, okay, this is going to be a playoff team. We want it to be a World Series team. Will Alex Anthopoulos do the thing he's never done and go big at the deadline? I have a warning. All the big names you're hearing, I would, and I'm not trying to be a damper on your spirits, I would tell you not to expect any of those to land here for a couple of obvious reasons. Some won't be traded, and some will fetch a lot more than the Braves are going to be willing to fetch. History tells us that Alex is more likely to go with a Jock, a Soler, a Rosario, a Melanson, a Shane Green, a Chris Martin, which are fine, than he is to go for the top of the market, the whale that's available at the deadline. Would we all love Tarek Skubal? Sure. Who wouldn't want Tarek Skubal? But for 2 months of Tarek Skubal, somebody else is going to be willing to offer a hell of a lot more than Alex Anthopoulos. So instead of Tarek Skubal, could they end up with a Sandy Alcantara? Maybe. Could they end up with a Jacob deGrom? Maybe. I still think those might be out of their reach. Heath, I think it's more likely in the pitching department, you're going to look at names like Robbie Ray. You're going to look at names like Joe Ryan, Casey Mize. But can I give you one that is so perfect, Alex? Are you ready for this? Are you sitting down?
1: I am.
0: Oh, yeah, you are. I forget how tall you are. This is a perfect name. This is Alex Anthopoulos to a T. Can I interest you in a Logan Webb? San Francisco Giants, ace. Not having the best year, but he's got a history. And here's what Alex loves. If he's going to deal away prospects that he likes, you're going to have years left on your contract. And it just so happens Logan Webb is on the books next year for $23 million and in 2 years for $24 million. You're speaking Alex's language, and that's the price point the Braves like. That one, to me, checks a lot of boxes. You heard it here first. Logan Webb to the Braves. That's my early lean.
1: It would make sense based on the history. I mean, I'd have to look at the Rockies bullpen and figure out which arm he's going to trade for out of the Rockies bullpen. But there's normally at least one of those every year, too, that's got like an ERA of like 5.5, and we'll cut that in half or better when he shows up here. The thing with Skubal, like I know the locker room was talking about this earlier this week about the idea of, would you give Fuentes up? Would you give Richie up? And all when I was out in L.A. a couple of months ago, they were literally discussing this as a done deal already. It's considered just such a given that, well, we'll just go get Scooble, whatever prospects, we'll just go get, like, they're already treating him like he's just waiting to be brought in on July 30th.
0: So to me, the Scooble prediction that fits best is the Padres. They always, that is such a Padre thing to do, that they'll overpay for 2 months and then they'll worry about re-signing him later. That's not a Braves thing to do. They're not going to trade 6 or 12 or 18 years of really cheap service time for 2 months. We know how good Scooble is if he's healthy, but that's not going to happen. So if we looked at the hitting market, like, sure, we'd all love Byron Buxton. We don't know if he's going to get traded. We brought up Yordan Alvarez. I don't know if Houston's ever going to entertain trading him. So it's more likely and less sexy, but these are the names you should probably think about. Names like Harrison Bader, Mickey Moniak. They fit what Alex Anthopoulos likes a little bit more. Not as much in the prospect capital you're going to give back. Hopefully they're trending in the right direction and you get some good returns for them. Again, I'm not trying to dampen your spirits. I'm just trying to be realistic. Heath, I would say the same about the reliever market. That I brought the name up, but so many others have too, of Aroldis Chapman. That's the top of the market. Don't think the Braves are going to end up with Aroldis Chapman. Could they look at Pete Fairbanks? Sure. Could happen. Could they look at A.J. Minter if the Mets would ever be willing to trade with the Braves? Those are a lot more realistic than Aroldis Chapman, who's going to fetch a big return, and a lot of teams will be in it. Maybe I'll be surprised and the Braves will get one of the big whales. I just don't think that's going to be the way it plays out.
1: You know Byron Buxton has a no-trade clause,
0: I've heard.
1: Okay, I just want to make sure you knew.
0: I've heard that once in a while, yes. Does he have a no-trade? This is breaking news. You know he's from Georgia. I don't know if anybody knows that, too. All those would be great, and maybe, again, this is the exception. Alex has shown you he's got pretty good returns from the names that when you see them come across the wire, if we still have a wire, that we're like, oh, Jorge Soler, and then we're like, oh, okay, go win the World Series MVP. Mark Melancon did not move the meter when they traded for him in 19, became your closer for a couple of years with setup men like Chris Martin, who was really good. I can argue when Chris Martin got hurt in the 19 playoffs, it derailed everything in the bullpen. Shane Green, not as much, but was fine. That's how I think this tracks for this trade deadline.
1: I'm really interested because you mentioned the Giants. So certainly their season looks like it's going nowhere. There's going to be some teams this year, maybe the Astros, for example, that are not used to being in the selling position. So I'm kind of curious to see where it's not just the same 4 to 6 teams that everybody in the league says, let's go shopping there. There's going to be some unusual people in that. The Red Sox might be in that position this year. There's going to be some that maybe there's some possibilities there that you wouldn't expect in a given year, and maybe that opens up some doors. Obviously, there's an existing relationship there with the Astros, sure. Although who knows, maybe they're cringing after how the Dubon trade worked out. Maybe they're like, yeah, you know what, let's just hang up on Alex this time around. But I could see that being a place you're talking to. I'm interested to see how it goes this year.
0: I think the other side of the coin, though, is look at the teams that are the big, I'm going to say spenders, but also big movers. The Phillies will be willing to give up more than the Braves to get Aroldis Chapman for two reasons. They want him. They need him. Keep him away from the Braves. The Dodgers, the Yankees, those type of teams are going to be more willing, as you said, with Scooble to give up whatever because their farm systems aren't as crucial to their organizations. Although I can argue Philly's in a really scary like age situation where they have 1 foot over the cliff with the age. But those teams are always like now. Padres, too, with Preller, that they're going to be more motivated than the Braves.
1: Here's the one I'm keeping an eye on for this year, and that's the Rays. Because the Rays normally don't spend money, but they've got a new owner. They're trying to get that stadium across the finish line to get that deal done. And so we know that apparently they tried to make a deal for Shohei Ohtani, and the Angels wouldn't take it. But that last year, the Rays made a really good offer that the Angels would have been better off had they taken. They didn't take it. They let him ride out free agency and lost him for nothing.
0: Did you just do Rays talk here?
1: I'm just telling you, they have more incentive than they've ever had, and they have prospects. That's an organization that succeeds in developing. So that's a team normally, if you're thinking about them at the deadline, it's them selling. This year, they might try to make a big splash unexpectedly for somebody to say, hey, look at us. We're not being cheap over here.
0: That concludes our Rays trade deadline talk for the year. Thank you, Heath, for getting it in. 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All right, coming up, if you're judging by the numbers, you're not going to be judging Drake London fairly. We'll talk about that coming up in a moment. But first, a breakdown of an epic battle last night and how it belongs up in the A. Ain't that right, Heath?
1: Yeah, 5-4 last night was your score for Vegas over Carolina, and that's as far as we'll go on the game itself. It was an interesting game. Again, a lot of back and forth, a lot of action last night. But Matt, the part that mattered to me was what I was seeing in the stands.
0: Oh, yeah.
1: That environment last night was unbelievably intense for that home team playing in Raleigh. They won a cup 20 years ago, had about 10 years where they were dreadful. They've been on the brink of the cup finals the last few years. Now they've finally broken through 20 years later. This is their chance to win a championship with as the only pro team in that area. You can't get a ticket for under four figures for any of the games that are going to get played in this series. And I'm just watching. I'm saying, man, I want it for here. We deserve to have a team that could go on a run like that. Because, Matt, we lived in Raleigh for a portion of that time where they weren't very good.
0: Not and then, me and Heath. He means him and
1: yeah,
0: his
1: no,
0: wife.
1: Matt and I have not lived together to this point.
0: Yet.
1: You know, hey, one never knows.
0: The way things are going, Heath.
1: Well, as I mentioned earlier, I might need to move in if my wife ever gets sick of me.
0: Sure.
1: Regardless, I can just tell you, that area was so depressed, so down on hockey, that there was just talk like there was here about, oh, you know, move the team. It's never going to work there. Get them out of there. And then what do you know? They finally in 2019 started winning, and now it is the one giant unifying force of that entire area. This area deserves a crack at a hockey team playing and competently being run, and a run like this in the postseason. It is so fun to watch in person. You can't get the full effect on TV. You never will. I covered the 2004 Tampa Bay Lightning run to the cup. It was one of the most fun things I've done in this business. I've covered a lot of big stuff, but covering that full run, that was a lot of fun. And I just think if it's done right here, Matt, I've always believed it mm-hmm. can still succeed in the suburbs sure. with competent ownership. And now if you get an expansion team, you look at Vegas. They've been a consistent winner from the time they started because they give you so many resources now. I want it for Atlanta, and I hope eventually one of these deals we keep hearing about, it's going to happen.
0: Sounds like there are two serious bidders that could make this happen. We've heard about the gathering at South Forsyth and then the spot at North Point Mall. But I'm with you, and I know a lot of people outside of Atlanta will have pushback in the folks who really dig into hockey that you've had two teams and it hasn't worked. We won't go into the reasons why it didn't, but I agree 100%. If it works in Sunrise, Florida, and it works in Raleigh, North Carolina, and it works in Tampa, absolutely, it could work in a major way in the right spot with the right ownership, and I think those two things are critical. I am with you that the hockey crowd in the playoffs is awesome. Like, just watching, whether it's Vegas or whether it was Raleigh last night or the Miami, watching the Florida Panthers, who don't play in Miami, by the way, they play in Sunrise, which is a suburb that you wouldn't even think of.
1: It's literally in the parking lot of a mall.
0: It absolutely is. It could work here without any reservation. Now, if you also build the right setting around it, which we know what we have here at the Battery, if you have that set up at the gathering at South Forsyth or on that spot at North Point Mall, and you'd give people reasons to spend a little more time pre and post, and they get the game, 100% with you. Right owner, it would be a home run in Atlanta. I have no doubts. The one thing I was wrong about before it ever came here, I had doubts that soccer would work in a big way. And Atlanta United proved me wrong in a major way. That crowd, that atmosphere. Now, the fan base itself is mostly at the game. I would say the fan base for hockey, a lot of it's at the game, but there's still going to be a bigger fan base there if you have an 18.

0: night. 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The news broke after our show, which I thought was rude last night. If you're going to sign Drake London, maybe do it about five in the middle of the show. I'd appreciate that. But we saw the numbers come in for Drake at 4 years and $141 million. Could be $150 when it's all said and done. $100 million guaranteed. And it did not take long for fans in other cities to look at Drake's numbers, because I don't blame them for not watching the Falcons and going, how is Drake London making more than Justin Jefferson? How is he the third highest paid receiver? Now, you guys listening know the proper context of this, that if you're just looking at Drake's numbers, you're not going to be doing it fairly. I'll give you some big numbers, and then we'll break them down. In 62 career games in four seasons, he's had 309 catches. That's about 3,960 yards and 22 touchdowns. Break that down by season. Drake London's averaging 77 catches, 990 yards, and less than six touchdowns a year. That does not sound like top five receiver in the league till you add the proper context that he's played with this list of quarterbacks: Marcus Mariota, Desmond Ritter, Taylor Heineke, Kirk Cousins, who was broke, Michael Penix, and we'll see what Tua can add. Drake London has never played with a competent quarterback who can make him better. Drake's always making these mid-level, washed or below average quarterbacks better by high-pointing a ball that he should have no business catching, like he did down the field against Tampa, or in the end zone going up and catching a ball that was a foot over his head. It will be very disappointing, and Drake won't say this. He got his money, and he deserved it, if he never in Atlanta gets to play with a competent quarterback, because to this point, he never has. Heath, I'd ask you, what would Drake London look like catching a ball from Joe Burrow or Josh Allen or any quarterback that we consider a top 6, 8, 10, 12 quarterback? I have to think the numbers would be a lot better.
1: Yeah, it would certainly help. I think the thing that also is held against him, Matt, is that you mentioned it. He's more of a guy who goes and high points it, or a guy who can be a little physical. I think people get more excited about a receiver that they look at and say, oh, this guy is physically dominant. This guy can fly. He's never been that. He's good athletically, but he doesn't have the ridiculous go-go gadget arms that just can rise above everybody to the point that you say, oh, wow, that guy physically walking through an airport would be super impressive. He's not that guy. And I think because of that, and because of what you just talked about, the quarterbacks he's played with and that he has played here, and this team just simply isn't as focused on nationally in the media right now compared to a lot of other franchises, I just think he's off the radar for a lot of people, how good he actually is.
0: He is. I would add this. Like, I'd like to see a real competent coach on the sideline, offensively speaking. Arthur Smith came with a lot of hype because of what he did in Tennessee. Here it was this run-based thing that never had the quarterback, so again, you didn't learn early on with what Drake could do there. Then we saw Zach Robinson, who, I mean, it was a roller coaster. There's no other way to say it was Zach. It was an absolute roller coaster where nothing really made sense, but again, he was dealing with lackluster quarterback play. The bad news for all of us is you've got a broken Tua and a somewhat broken Penix this year, who once again are going to be the options for Drake London. Drake makes those guys better, and that's what you draft a top 10 receiver to do. He has an enormous catch radius. He can outwork anybody physically to go get a football, but it would be nice once in a while to see a slant where he catches it in stride and gets to run after the catch instead of having to be a whirling dervish, because these quarterbacks are not always going to put it on him.
1: Yeah, I mean, look at what we just saw with A.J. Brown. I mean, there are some guys, even if they are good players, they just become an issue, and there have been a lot of them through the years. The fact that you've got a guy in Drake London that isn't that kind of player, that's not to be diminished in value, too. Even if a guy is, you know, 10%, 20% better, if he's going to do the A.J. Brown kind of stuff, that's not worth having.
0: Comparatively speaking. Heath, have you seen what the internet is doing right now?
1: Specifically?
0: The internet
1: does a lot of things.
0: Well, but the internet has been on a sleuthing mission over the last 24 hours. Are you familiar with Kristen Cavallari? Does that name mean anything to you?
1: Of course.
0: Okay, she's star of the Laguna Beach series, then Onto the Hills. She's also got a podcast now. She owns a company, the whole thing.
1: Former Mrs. Jay Cutler.
0: Correct. Well, on her podcast a couple of days ago, she told a story about a date or a couple of dates she went on with what she called a very famous man 2 or 3 years ago. In the midst of the second date, they had a suite at a hotel, had dinner on the patio, went swimming, just had a good time. She says at one point, this very famous man takes it out. with no lead up, just takes it out.

0: And his idea was telling her, listen, there's something I want to show you there. He says, I've got a mole and I'm very self-conscious about it. So he just takes it out. She says, I didn't see the mole, but she also said, weirdo, put it back in. Nothing happened. Now the internet for the last 24 hours is trying to figure out who this person is. And the clue she gave inadvertently was he comes with a reputation that it is substantial.
1: Penis.
0: Right. So everybody right away went to Pete Davidson, right? Because that's the rumor about Pete Davidson. But wouldn't that be too obvious? Because she said she was underwhelmed by it, that she did not think it lived up to the hype. So Heath, who would you think she's talking about?
1: I must admit, I am woefully behind on the Kristen Cavallari post-Jay Cutler dating career. So I remember there was some guy that she was telling TMZ about how they were having all this action. But that's like the only thing I remember with her the last few
0: years. You don't have to know her dating history.
1: I got nothing.
0: She has not said who this is, nor would they shot publicly in the paps. The paparazzis didn't get them.
1: Well, so, I know nothing about moles, and I definitely know nothing about size here. So I got nothing for you
2: penis.
1: On this one.
0: So let's think about this as a collective. Very famous. In her age range, I'm going to guess she's probably now like mid-30s, late-30s, somewhere there. If we eliminate Pete Davidson, where are we going? What do we know about Ryan Reynolds? What's his story?
1: He's married. So.
0: Oh, he's married. Okay, cross him off the list then.
3: I feel like we're staying in the athlete lane.
0: You want to go athlete, you think? She is big in the athletes. That's a good call, Colin.
1: Well, she lives in Nashville, right? Although this wasn't in...
0: This was in Beverly Hills, she
1: yeah,
0: said.
1: But so she lives in Nashville, but I don't know if she would have been with him in Nashville.
0: So she's in Beverly Hills, so she's in Southern California while this is happening. That's why we all think actor or musician. Very famous. But again, the reputation of it being... it. You don't have to answer now. Maybe our listeners can help on Twitter. But you seem stunned right now, Heath.
1: Well, the thing is, I remember there was a groupie that would make plaster casts of different musicians through the years, but the only one I remember her talking about was Huey Lewis, and I'm going to say that's probably outside the age range that's appropriate for Kristen Cavallari.
0: He's probably closing in on 70. Yeah. It's not Tommy Lee. It's not Huey Lewis. It's not Bon Jovi.
1: Big hip to be square fan.
0: Right. So, all right, you're not helping me at all.
2: Teoscar Hernandez.
0: It's not. I don't know if it's Teoscar. Colin's not giving me anything. Gephardt's not helping.
3: I said maybe let's stay in the athlete lane.
0: It's fine, but you can give me a name.
3: Not like Puka.
0: Oh, that's not a bad name.
3: Young.
0: Because the internet is trying to guess who this is over the last 24 hours. All kinds of guesses.
1: So I'm still trying to figure out the strategy, though, because...
0: Why he took it out?
1: Well, presumably, if you're like sharing time in a hotel, you're figuring eventually it's going to be coming out at some point on its own, maybe, you know, by design.
2: Penis.
1: So, right. Are you trying to like warn her that there might be a mole? Like, what's the strategy?
0: It's funny you say this.
3: Hey, look at my watch.
0: She says the story was he's like, listen, I'm self-conscious about this. And he says, I've got a mole there. And his idea is like, let me show you. Her idea is he's done this several times with other women. And once it's out, you think now it's, you know, go time. But she was like, no, it's not go time. It's stop sign. So I don't know again what happened, but we'll try to come up with a list. I can't think off the top of my head of who this would be. Pete Davidson is everybody's guess, and I'm not sure. There's got to be a place to go. What's Chris Pratt? Is he married? What's his story?
1: Isn't he like doing like religious stuff now?
0: Religious stuff?
1: I think he's doing like religious films and stuff.
0: The guy
1: that doesn't sound like his shtick.
0: When he was in Jurassic Park, Jurassic World, he's now pivoted to religious movies.
1: I believe he's
0: doing...
1: Are
0: you sure?
1: I believe he has had a turn in the kind of material he's doing. Didn't he do that movie earlier, Mercy or whatever, that was something like that this year?
0: Gabby, you need to come up with three names by Unfinished Business. You got a lot of work ahead of you today, Gephardt, for Unfinished Business to try to get us some answers to these burning questions. All right, coming up, we're still waiting on a ruling that could impact the future of the Falcons quarterback room. The Klein line drops a dot. Who wrote this? The Klein line drops a...
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22: 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Braves baseball on deck. First, let's catch up with the news from today. The ridiculous charges against Falcons receiver Zachariah Branch have been dropped. On the other hand, 49ers receiver Brandon Ayuk has a warrant out after posting a video of himself speeding. And in the NBA, New York center Mitchell Robinson is expected to be available for the Knicks when they meet the Spurs tonight for game one of the NBA Finals. But we're gearing up for more Braves baseball. Second of three games, taking on the Blue Jays here at Truist Park. Patrick Corbin.
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0: And tonight, game two of their three-game series. Braves trying to build off the best record in baseball at 41-20. Rolls off the tongue, doesn't it? Game is yours on the Fan, on the radio, and the 680 of the Fan mobile app. Chuck and Chernoff are here. Chuck is on assignment. He'll be back on Monday. Our friend Heath Klein pinch hitting.
1: Hello.
0: Hi, Heath. As he's with us until we get Domino in here for 680 game day and then the Ford leadoff show. Chuck and Chernoff is all driven by Jim Ellis Cadillac.
2: Boom.
0: 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I'm very excited when Heath is in because we try to get Heath just a little more loosey-goosey, right? Heath is one of the best sports guys in the business, knows about everything going on. It's the stuff outside of sports that I feel like you're sort of tunnel visioned on that you miss some of the other things. So we try to get you out of the box. So we're going to play Heath out the box coming up in a couple of minutes.
1: Yeah, but see, it's never questions like, well, Heath, do you enjoy fine Spanish cheeses? It's always, hey, Heath, your wife is stranded over a vat of acid, but if you let her drown, then you get a 2-week contract to do the morning show. What do you think?
0: Write that one down. That's a great question, Heath. Now you're starting to think like us. This is so good. We're rubbing off on you finally. That's a great question. What would you do?
1: Heath, which station member do you hate the most? Be honest. Is it your boss? Please tell us.
0: Does his name rhyme with Schmabich Mickey?
1: Yeah, it says it's always, you know, you get to learn so much about me. It'll be so much fun.
0: We'll do it coming up in just a couple of moments. Did I tell you that Chuck and Chernoff is driven by Jim Ellis Cadillac? Yeah, find your next car, truck, or SUV at jimelliscadillac.com. Before we do that, we are waiting on a ruling that Heath says could impact the future of the Falcons quarterback room. That's very dramatic.
1: It is. And look, it's up to them, obviously, whether it does. But I would say this. We're still waiting for Brendan Sorsby to find out if he gets that injunction that would allow him to potentially play football for Texas Tech. I'm not an attorney. Don't try and play one on the radio. But I have yet to find anyone who is legally qualified who has said that they think this judge would give him the injunction unless he's just basically saying, yeah, woo, go Tech. Otherwise, on legal grounds, they don't think there's anything here that makes sense for him to get an injunction. And if he doesn't get the injunction, then the expectation is it's on to the supplemental draft. And earlier this week, you had one of the teams that would have an obvious need for quarterback. Todd Monken flat out came out and said from the Browns, yeah, I don't want anything to do with Sorsby, that's just not something I would want. I'm not in charge. But when the head coach is saying publicly, I don't want him as a quarterback, mm-hmm. I don't think you're going to say, well, tough, you're going to deal with him as a quarterback.
0: I don't think he's alone with that. I think he's going to be crossed off on a lot of teams, which is funny because this is a league that'll take just about any lowlife if they can play, that they're looking at this guy who has a history of being a degenerate in gambling. We're like, we're not going to talk to him.
1: And so that being the case, I think the Falcons should be willing to bid. Fifth, maybe at most a fourth if you love him. But I think the Falcons should be willing to bid. For those who don't know how the supplemental draft works, that's what it is. You put in your bid, high bid wins. So for the Falcons, it would in effect be a high fifth round pick that they would have. So they would beat most teams if they bid a fifth. Somebody to beat them would have to go fourth. And like I said, you could make a case for fourth if you really like the player. But Matt, you're getting a guy that as recently as today, there was an NFL scout type, Tony Pauline, who was saying he's got some teams that have told him just on pure talent, they think there might be more talent with Sorsby than Arch Manning.
0: Oh.
1: So if you watched him play, you know he's got ability. He's not perfect, but he's got ability. We've talked about the need for the Falcons with these contracts. You're going to need to find ways to pay all these guys and have room to operate. If you could get a young quarterback, get a look at him, see if you like it with no pressure this year. You would, if you drafted Sorsby, you shouldn't play him a second this year. But you get a year to see how he is in the film room, how he is on the practice field, what you think of his talent. You've got a year of no risk at all for a fifth round pick. I think it's worth doing. And if you somehow find something there, if you think, hey, this kid is a player, Matt, you might be getting a first round talent on a salary that would be fifth round or fourth round salary for 3 years. On a team that doesn't have a settled quarterback situation, I think, again, I would not invest big. I'm certainly not saying first, second round. If somebody's willing to do that, hey, knock yourself out. But for the Falcons, fifth or fourth, I'd do it.
0: Would you set the line at 4.5 on the rounds if you were betting on it?
1: I wouldn't think somebody would go third, but maybe somebody would. And I bet there will be a line on it, Matt. I bet you it will not just be a round. I bet it'll be like pick 88.5 or something.
0: What do you think Sorsby would bet?
1: I think Sorsby would be very confident, but of course, he has a gambling addiction and would never dream of betting because he has an addiction and is trying to fight the good fight.
0: Now, he's not a member of the Falcons. One member of the Falcons got some good news. Zachariah Branch found out charges against the former Georgia receiver have been dropped. You can't smirk at an officer and think you're going to not have repercussions. those charges were dropped for Branch, so that's the good news for the Falcons rookie wide receiver. The 4 o'clock hour of our program is brought to you by Entry Point Doors and Windows. 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

0: the box.
1: Okay. This is where we try to get a little more loosey-goosey, Heath Klein. Get him out of this sports box that he's in. He's all sports, no breaks. So here is where Brian Gephardt enters the conversation to see if we can get Heath out the box.
2: We'll start here. Heath.
3: Let me just guess. Someone has a mole and they've whipped it out. What are you going to do? Okay, come on. Come on, what we got?
2: No, we'll start with something aggressive in the chuck lane.
1: I feel like he's on the defensive, which we don't like. You just need to, hey, deep breath. All right, go for it, BG.
2: He's inside the box. We're trying to get him out of the box. Yes. We're opening up the box. Yeah. Here we go. Heath, there's usually an aggressive smell that comes out of Chuck's studio after his college football show from 11 to 1. As the producer of that show, how would you describe the smell that is produced?
3: Robust.
1: That's a good word. It's a good word.
2: Give me two other keywords.
1: Like the 700 hall in high school.
3: Distinctive.
2: All right, we accept those.
1: Pungent? Is that another good one? How about pungent?
3: Yes, aromatic.
2: As most listeners know by now, Matt's getting a colonoscopy next Tuesday.
1: Am I?
3: Yeah.
1: Am I still doing that? Yeah. Is there a chance I could get out this late?
2: I think you could.
1: No.
2: Heath, you did the half-ass Cologuard thing. please take us step by step, sparing no detail, through the poop in a box process from stool release to results.
3: So I will just tell you that they give you a plastic thing that you're supposed to like put across the bowl, and then you're supposed to just sit
4: down. How tight is it?
3: There isn't a giant target, so yeah, you gotta think about it a little bit.
1: You need a target?
3: But basically, there's a plastic harness. You put it across. Mm-hmm. There's this thing that I don't know. It's a little bit bigger than a golf hole, I guess, and it's got this like clear preservative of some kind in there. And so you do what you do, and then you cap it up and you put it in the box and you seal the box and you try to not think about the fact that you just did that and
1: is the bag
3: don't have to do it for 3 more years.
1: Is it like hermetically sealed, the bag? Is it?
3: It's they've got like a glue strip over the top of it. Like you screw the thing on to close it.
1: Like a time capsule.
3: Then there's a glue strip to hold the box still, and then it's in like a bigger box.
1: Okay, I've heard two different stories that you just need a little sample or a big sample. And then I've heard both sides of it. Because Nick said, I think Chalini screwed up. He did the Cologuard thing where you poop in the box, and he gave a small sample, which somebody else in the building said they did it and said you did it wrong because you're supposed to have a large sample.
3: I mean, it's supposed to be enough, but it doesn't need to be like you ate the biggest dinner of your life the day before. Just a normal process should be fine.
1: You do know that we were told that does not replace the colonoscopy process. That just maybe delays the inevitable. You're going to have to do this.
3: You realize that your doctor doesn't make money if he doesn't do the procedure, right?
1: I'm familiar. Yes, I know how this works. At the same time, you do realize that at some point, if you don't do this, you could find something in your colon, some sort of a... I don't want to, you know, be too graphic, but there could be a polyp that, it turns into a cancerous polyp, and then we're losing Heath, and we can't live that way.
3: Again, I'm going by what a trained medical professional suggested I do. It's not like I said, please, please, please, no, give me a way out. He's the one who brought it up.
1: I think you need to switch doctors, because this Hammenegger, this doctor you have who's in some strip mall is not doing the job correctly.
4: You don't want Dr. Longfinger in that situation. All right.
2: Heath, if you had to sing a walk-up song for Braves pitching coach Jeremy Hefner, what song would you choose?
1: And you have to sing it.
3: Jeremy Hefner. I'm trying to think of something that would be appropriate. I need the musical consultation from the organist over there who's always thinking of the clever little things.
4: Kaminsky.
3: Is there any kind of... There's not like a Playboy theme or anything like that, so I can't go with anything. Ooh. There to do the Hefner thing.
1: Okay, I like where your head's at.
3: I guess we got Jeremy, so... Jeremy smoking glass today! There you go.
1: All right, never sing again.
3: True story. I won Nirvana tickets back when I was in school. I won by calling in to do a version of Lithium, and intentionally was as bad as possible because bad means you get a laugh and you get the tickets.
1: You just proved that to be wrong. All right. Anything else, BG?
2: Yeah. We're going to go with this one.
3: Looking for summer wind? You want to do a sonata? The summer wind.
1: Something.
3: Came blowing in.
1: That was better.
3: Going to go Vic Damone over here? What are we doing?
2: We've all seen the new interns walking around pretending to stay busy. If you had to choose to sacrifice one of them,
4: ooh,
2: which one are you taking out and how? And we'll accept a name and or a description.
3: You realize I have no idea about any of the interns because I primarily day in, day out work on the Chuck Oliver Show.
2: And you guys don't have an intern?
3: Sports Today does not have an intern assigned. So
4: ooh,
3: literally all I know is like one young person in like...
2: Do you want one? We can give you one.
4: Yeah, we have a lot.
3: No, I've noticed 680 The Fan has a large staff of interns.
4: And they do a great job. The summer staff of interns does a very good job, but you guys are locked in that studio and you two are the least personable human beings in the building. You just don't talk to people.
3: None of us at SST have been assigned any interns, so I can't...
4: Do me a favor, grab three or four of them and bring them in the room and he's got to point
3: Colton
4: to one.
3: Is there a Colton? There's probably a Colton.
2: One of them looks like a Colton.
3: Okay, but a Colton. That's the one.
2: And how are you getting rid of them?
3: Is it Colton with a K or Colton with a C? I guess we could go Colton with a K or Colton with a C. I'd ask him to sing really loud until, you know, maybe they passed out.
4: Okay, so here's what we're going to do. We're going to grab three or four of the interns. You don't have to know their names, but we're going to bring them in like a lineup as if you were picking somebody out who committed a crime. But instead, you're going to have to look at one of these kids and decide which one of them is dying and how.
3: It's whoever's wearing the Vineyard Vines. Somebody's probably wearing Vineyard
4: Vines,
3: right?
4: There's probably a couple of them wearing. They're all in their like late teens, early 20s.
3: I'm just trying to be fair here. So, you know, whoever's wearing the Vineyard Vines gets it.
4: Give them one more question while we get the interns lined up.
2: Yeah, Heath, what are your thoughts on fine Spanish cheeses?
3: you know what? A lovely manchego, I think. Anybody would enjoy a delicious manchego at all times. We got no Coltons here.
4: All right, we got three interns in the room right now. I'd love one more just to complete the mission. All right, Heath, you've got three good-looking young interns with their futures bright and they're all ahead of them. Which one would you want to sacrifice and how?
3: Hi, what are your names?
4: They don't have mics. That's Kate.
3: Kate?
4: Abby. Nick. All right, you have Kate, Abby, and Nick. Which one do you want to kill?
3: Well, nobody's wearing Vineyard Vines, I don't think. So, it's a manly thing, man. I'm sorry. You got to go.
4: So you're killing Nick the intern.
3: I'm killing Nick
4: and
3: the intern,
4: how?
3: I guess. We'll do like the gluttony in seven. He can just eat spaghetti until he can't go anymore.
4: Seems like an easy way out.
0: God rest his soul.
4: All right. Thank you, interns. Nick, you're dead. Thank you for joining us. There he goes. All right. There are the interns. You've killed one of them, and their whole lives are now done.
3: It was Gebhardt's fault. Don't blame me. No. Tell your parents I'm very sorry.
4: All right. Is that it? We good, BJ?
2: That's it. We got Heath out the box.
4: First time we've ever on live radio had him kill any of the interns. All right, Heath, take your murderous aspirations away for a minute. Instead, talk about college football. We have a CFT around the corner.
3: This is a great way for me to meet the interns for the first time, by the way. Hi, I'm here to kill one of you.
4: Yeah.
3: Let's see. CFT. Today, the folks in CFB went to D.C. We'll tell you how it went.
4: Okay. We'll find out what it means next.
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3: 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We start with the NBA Finals as they get underway tonight. San Antonio looking for its first title since 2014. For New York, it will be the first since 1973. 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But first, we got Braves baseball streaming on your Fan app. Braves looking to secure another series win here in Game 2 of 3 versus the Blue Jays. Grant Holmes on the bump for the Blue Jays, opposed by Patrick Corbin for Toronto. 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
1: It's 4:50 on Chuck and Chernoff, which means everyone else in our office is gone. F*** it, we ride.
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24: There you go.
25: All right, never sing again.
26: The beauty of Pearl Jam is you really don't have to know the words. As long as you just kind of, you'll be fine just faking it. It's what Scott Stapp did for Creed and got a career out of it. Chuck and Chernoff on The Fan. That was Heath Klein you heard singing. He's pinch hitting for the King, who's on assignment.
24: That was something. Chuck do that sometime.
26: I don't know that he has that range in him. I'm not sure. We're with you until the Braves and the Jays.
24: The Blue Jays.
26: Them too. They do their baseball thing at 7:15 here on The Fan, The Fan mobile app. It happens right after the Ford leadoff show. Now, speaking of the Braves, this is a big deal, Heath. I know you're excited about this. Braves Country Fest, presented by Truist. Oh, it's going to be back.
24: He going to be back.
26: At Truist Park in the Battery, Atlanta, June 13th, so it's coming up right around the corner. It's the first of its kind. Oh, I shouldn't have said it's going to be back. It's the first of its kind celebration of country music and Braves baseball. This is really going to be a great day. It's a country music takeover featuring free performances by Zach John King, Scott Tinsley, and Colton Bolin in the Battery at the Georgia Power Pavilion, followed by a star-studded ticketed concert inside Truist Park. 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
24: All right, so we will do everything possible to avoid this being a down the hall thing, but we do have to acknowledge that the most important thing happening in college football today was the hearing in D.C. on the bill that got introduced last week by a Republican and Democratic senator trying to codify some of the things that people have been saying they want to try and get some degree of sanity and stability in what's been going on around college sports. I would love to tell you that coming out of the hearing, which went about roughly 3.5 hours, that there seemed like there were some real breakthroughs and some things are going to change, but it didn't seem that way. One of the sponsors of the bill, Senator Maria Cantwell, said that she believes the ACC and Big 12 are supporting it because they think that eventually they'll go away like the Pac-12 did. She also was very enthusiastic about the idea of pooling the rights together to support women's sports and Olympic sports. Meanwhile, the SEC and the Big Ten have already said, we oppose that. We do not want to pool rights together. After the bill was debated, she was saying later about how important it is to have the pooling rights because we need the revenue. You had Nick Saban go up there and argue basically for the idea that you've got to do this because he compared it to a Ferrari headed for the cliff and you've got the biggest, nastiest car, but you got to pump the brakes afterwards. Again, you had one senator from Ohio come out and say that he won't vote for it unless it has certain language that hadn't been brought up by anybody about a social issue unrelated to the bill. Again, I'd love to tell you something good will come out of this. There doesn't seem to be a lot of reason for optimism today. What I do wonder is they say that there will be an amendment process. Maybe the SEC and the Big Ten can get them to pare this down to something tighter. And if they can, if they don't try to address every single issue all at once, maybe if they could just get it down to, hey, can we just have the kids not be able to transfer every semester? Maybe something like that can get through. The more complex this thing is, it sure looks like the less likely it is it's going to pass.
3: Yeah, that's mega down the hall.
0: Chuck Oliver's College Football Today on the College Football Voice of the South, The Fan.
26: Heath, are you somebody who forgets things pretty consistently? Because I do. I have a really bad memory. Somebody walks out of the house. Usually it's like, do I have keys? Do I have wallet? Do I have glasses? Do I have all the things? Well, there's a new report out that Uber says Atlanta's the ninth most forgetful city in the last year based on their rankings. Now, their top 10, number one is New York is the most forgetful city. Then it was followed by Miami, Chicago, San Francisco, Los Angeles, D.C., Dallas, Boston, and Atlanta inside the top 10. But here's what jumped out to me. Among the strangest belongings left behind in Ubers across the country this year were a 75-gallon fish tank, a mannequin, a dishwasher, an oxygen tank, an ankle monitor, and a package of live butterflies, and a couple of wedding gowns.
24: I feel like the ankle monitor might have been on purpose.
26: Yeah, I don't think that was left by accident.
24: Some of the other stuff maybe, but yeah, I feel like the ankle monitor, maybe there was a little bit of design. How did they got a dishwasher in there?
26: How do you forget the dishwasher? Is that an Uber X? I don't understand. A 75-gallon fish tank? Well, I'm sorry. Is that an RV? How are you getting that in the Uber? The best part, too, is other forgetful items included a wizard wand, a police radio, somebody at a coffee table, 20 pounds of duck sausage, and a textured photo featuring rhinestone images of Jesus. Those are all left in Ubers across the country, so be careful before you get out what you leave behind.
24: Comparatively, though, if all you left was sunglasses, you can feel pretty good about yourself. You can, even if it's like the fourth time you've done it, you can be like, hey, at least I didn't leave my dishwasher behind.
26: Or the textured image of Jesus wasn't left in the backseat. All right, coming up, the real numbers behind Drake's New Deal tell the most important part of the story. Plus, Matt Olson did a thing last night that we haven't seen before. We'll talk about it next.
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0: going to do the thing until the Braves and the Blue Jays do their thing. Chuck and Chernoff here. I'm Matt. That's not Chuck. He's on assignment. That's Heath Klein. The Heath Bar is in for the King. Charles back with us. On Monday, Chuck and Chernoff is all driven by Jim Ellis Cadillac. 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Before we talk about Drake London, a couple of things in the news that just strike me as odd. Did you happen to see what happened with Brandon Ayuk, the 49ers receiver? An arrest warrant has been issued for Ayuk after he recorded himself driving over 100 miles an hour right past Levi's Stadium and posted it online. I mean, I guess if you're going to do it, you might as well record it. So now there's an arrest warrant for Ayuk, if they can catch him. That's one thing, Heath. Then a little closer to home, there was a road rage shooting right outside my neighborhood today. Like, a couple of blocks away, right down the road, right there between Roswell and Woodstock. So in Rostock, we're getting, you know, shots popping off out there in the suburbs. Like, you got to fight for your life. And I tell you this all the time. I grew up in the mean streets of Dunwoody. Now, all of a sudden, I move over here and the crime follows.
1: Maybe it's you.
0: It could be.
1: You considered that?
0: It could absolutely.
1: Your influence?
0: It could be.
1: Bringing down the neighborhood?
0: 100%. Property values go down wherever I go.
2: And this guy has a good lean on things.
0: A good lean. I mean, yeah, we got road rage incidents.
1: I've never understood how people get, because maybe it was always this way and we just didn't see the videos like we do now because it seems like everybody films everything they do. But you see these people that, you know, somebody cuts them off and they just lose their mind and they're like jumping out of cars in the middle of the road and trying to like punch windows. Like, what?
0: Have you ever semi-chased anybody?
1: Nah.
0: Me either.
1: What am I going to do? I'm going to pick a fight with somebody?
0: I don't think you think that far ahead. I think you're just like that mother effer, and then you start
3: so enraged.
0: Yeah.
3: Just the rage.
0: I haven't done it either. But I mean, I imagine if, you know, it could happen. I did have somebody one time follow me in my neighborhood and got out of his car. I got out of my car. Like, what am I going to do? Right. I think my line to him was, you get out of my neighborhood. I don't know what was going to. Yeah. Buster. I don't know what was going to materialize. My kids were in the car. There was a lot of things that were going on. Yeah. Probably not great.
1: Next time you can hit him with, hey, you want to hear about my colonoscopy?
0: I didn't know then. If I did at the time, I would have absolutely taught it Tuesday. I'm trying to get the word out. You guys are having fun with this. This is an important message for so many guys. Like, I'm, you know, just in my 40s. A lot of you guys are older, and it's an important message, like Domino. And it's 60s, never gotten a colonoscopy. You're just rolling the dice. This is so important for your health. So if I can help save a life, this has all been worth it. Heath. Okay, let's get to Drake London, who agreed to his four-year, $140 million extension yesterday. It could be worth up to $150 million. Now, it includes 100 guaranteed. It makes Drake the third highest paid receiver based on annual average salary. And I know right away when I saw that, I was reading a lot like Schefter had posted and Rappaport and a few others. And the responses a lot were, how is this guy the third highest paid receiver? You go look at his numbers on average, 77 catches a year, less than 1,000 yards a year, less than 6 touchdowns a year. And that's where Matt jumps in and reminds you, you're worth what somebody's willing to pay and what the market will bear. The end. You don't have to explain anything else. You don't have to tell me that Justin Jefferson's better and that Drake's making more. Duh. You don't have to tell me Jamar Chase is better. You don't have to tell me... It's not about that. It's about how much, in this case, Arthur Blank and the Falcons think Drake is worth, and they paid him that. You're worth what your boss pays you and what your company thinks you're worth, and that's why Drake is getting the money. I'll also add this. Drake has not had the benefit of quality quarterback play. I don't know what the other receivers in the top 10 would look like if I compared quarterback play, but how many of them have had Desmond Ridder, Marcus Mariota, Taylor Heineke, broke Kirk Cousins, inconsistent Michael Penix, and now Tua as their quarterbacks? Drake is very well accomplished considering the quarterback play.
1: And how much less inspiring would it have been if you didn't have Drake London making special plays to help those guys that you just went through the list of out? And as a time, the next 2 to 3 years, I think we all expect, more likely than not, the Falcons are going to continue to have a younger quarterback that needs help. You need a guy like Drake London to do that.
0: I think the other frustrating part is if Drake somehow comes and goes and never has the right quarterback with a man. Like, we've done that before with several players where, like, he didn't have this, or it would have been better if you had that. That if Drake, and he's going to have inconsistent quarterback play again this year, unless Tua shocks us and he bounces back the 2023 version of Tua, or Penix becomes more consistent with his accuracy, the likelihood is you're going to see a couple of quarterbacks, inconsistent, injury prone, and Drake helping his quarterback out a lot more than the quarterback is helping Drake. I would ask you, what would Drake look like with Matt Ryan in his prime Matt Ryan instead of what he's had to catch footballs from, where he's always got to be Plastic Man going up to help his quarterback who's not putting it right on him.
1: You would think that he would have a chance to have more acclaim around the league. Because, again, that's what I go back to, is that there just are people who have not seen enough of Drake London and paid attention enough. Otherwise, you wouldn't get the level of pushback that some people have had. That is, oh, wow, can't believe he got that kind of money. Those are people who are basing it on team hasn't won, as if he has anything to do with why the team hasn't won. And you nailed it. I don't think people fully appreciate. I think there's people who probably think, oh, he played with Matt Ryan. Mm-hmm. Like, I think there's people who just think that he's been here longer, that he's had more opportunities than he's had.
0: He's caught balls from mostly bums. I mean, that's just the bottom line. He's caught balls from bums and in some cases made them look a lot better than they are. I think the bigger picture about what we're seeing in the NFL is that the non-quarterback group is breaking the bank in a way that I don't know that we thought would look the way it does now. 5 or 10 or 15 years ago, Hadley Engelhardt told us last hour, or in the 3 o'clock hour, that the highest paid receiver was Antonio Brown, whatever it was, 10, 12 years ago, making $17 million. Now the highest paid wide receiver is Jaxon Smith-Njigba at 42 a year. Heath, we're not far off from a $50 million receiver. That's where we're headed.
1: And what's interesting is it's going to be who on any team do they think is that level player, and how many guys do they say, yeah, you know what, you're good, but we're not willing to go there. Like, you're going to have to make some tough calls because you're going to have guys that are really important, really special players on your team. But you're going to have to say to a guy, hey, we view you as a $30 million, $35 mm-hmm. million receiver. If you can get someone to give you 50, we got to let you, man. We don't see you as a $50 million guy. And some of these teams, I think, are going to overcommit to somebody and find themselves saying,
0: look at the Bengals. Bengals are an example of what they're paying the quarterback and their two wide receivers. Ja'Marr Chase is a $40 million receiver. Off the top of my head, I don't remember, but T. Higgins is breaking the bank as the number two. The Falcons are going to pay Bijan next, and it's going to be an absurd amount of money. It's going to be north of $20 million on average a year. He might be the highest paid running back of all time when he gets paid. That's why, after you pay those two, that I think it would be financially, I mean, a huge mistake if they were to pay Kyle Pitts any kind of serious money. And I can't imagine they would. Like I said, to commit to Kyle for whatever 4 or 5 years at top tight end money would feel like a Terry Fontenot thing to do. Not that I know enough about Ian Cunningham, but his reputation is not that of somebody who's going to make, to me, a financially irresponsible decision after you have the highest paid receiver you've ever had. You're going to have the highest paid running back you ever had, and your third option, who's inconsistent, you're going to pay him. I just can't see it.
1: We do know that Stefanski loves to use the tight end, so that's the one thing you wonder about, is if he has a really productive year this year, do you feel like, well, he's a big part of it and the coach wants him, and do you feel pressure to do that? I just wonder about like a guy like George Pickens, Matt. If he has another big year for Dallas, and you know Jerry loves to throw money around to keep his own players, like, is he going to be a guy who says, let's move right to the head of the line, $40 million, $45 million for a guy like Pickens? Those are the kind of guys I wonder about.
0: So they're already paying CeeDee Lamb, right? So that becomes the bigger question. You mentioned Stefanski with tight ends. I think when you have an ego as a coach, you think you can turn a little something into a big something. Harold Fannin Jr. was their tight end a year ago, the rookie out of Bowling Green. He had 72 catches for 730 yards and 6 touchdowns, and they're paying him peanuts. That, to me, is the right equation to how you're doing this instead of overpaying a Kyle Pitts who's been incredibly inconsistent. But we have time before they have to make that choice and that decision. The 5 o'clock hour with Chuck and Chernoff is all brought to us by Shane Company, your friend and jeweler. All right, Braves tonight with the Blue Jays. 7:15, you'll get the action here on The Fan. Braves looking for another series win. They're now 41-20 on the year, best record in baseball. I believe the number is 16-2-1. In their 19 series with a chance to get another one this evening. Last night, I thought Bryce Elder was totally fine, wasn't dominant, but I thought he was good enough. There was a lot of consternation, Heath, when Bryce came out for the seventh inning. Braves Twitter was not happy. Smarter than Walt Weiss, because why would you bring Bryce out in the seventh? And I was a little uncomfortable, too, because I thought, well, you go Lee, you go Suarez, you go Iggy. Then we find out they wanted to give Dylan Lee another day. They knew they could ask Suarez to give you 4 outs if you needed to, and then bridge the gap right to Iggy. And lo and behold, Walt knows what he's doing. Shocking, I know. And they got two outs from Bryce in the inning, turned it over to Suarez for four outs, and then to Iglesias.
1: And you know, at least some of the people that were saying that would have probably, if Iglesias had blown the save, I should have kept Suarez in.
0: Oh, no question.
1: Always easier to manage after the fact.
0: Well, but anytime anybody makes a mistake, it's like, well, Suarez should be the guy. Iggy gave up a couple of hits, pitched around it. I only say that we don't know the full plan every night. Like, we like to think we do that. I would have thought Dylan would have been the seventh. They were trying to give Dylan. They're going to be protective of these guys. Those back three, they have to be. They will wear them the hell out if every time, because you're such a good team that you have a skinny lead in the late innings, if you go to them every time, we think back to Johnny Venters and Eric O'Flaherty and Craig Kimbrel, and you kill them. You run them into the ground. It is a fine line that Walt's going to have to run. So there's a chance Suarez isn't available tonight, that Dylan can get four outs. And if he wants to go Iggy back-to-back days, Iggy's not available tomorrow. They're going to have to juggle this.
1: And that's where also it helps that you don't have to manage every game like it is absolutely must win, that you've built yourself a cushion that you could say, we don't want to lose a game, but if we have to trust an arm that's not our number one choice, we can do that because we don't have to be operating like we're chasing from 9 and 10 games down already at this point in the season.
0: It's a great message. Helps. It's a great point. It's tough for Walt Weiss because Walt has already shown us he is a win today guy and he wants to win the game. Sometimes you have to sacrifice games. You just do. That is never a comfortable thing for anybody to hear, but you're not trying to lose the game. But there's going to be a point. They did this earlier in the year, and I don't remember the exact situation where like Aaron Bummer had to come in the eighth inning. Their high leverage guys were not available. So they have to go with lower leverage guys. That's why Didier becomes so important if you're going to use him in this role. That's why Kinley bouncing back the way he has. That's five guys. That tonight, if for whatever reason they don't want to use Suarez, all right, Kinley is pitched better, that we can trust him in a high leverage spot. Didier can get four outs, and you can juggle those guys around.
1: Yeah, you have options, and I suspect before the year is out, you will probably have at least one or two more. But yeah, you can't just treat every single night like 7, 8, 9. Those guys are always going out there in every

0: 2015, and it got the help from the wind. Wind blowing out 17 feet, pushed it 29 feet right, and all of a sudden it lands in the front row, wall scraped out.
1: You'll take it. I felt like the one that the Jays got to make it 2-2 probably had a little help, too.
0: Agreed.
1: So in the end, yeah, it kind of balanced out a little bit for you there.
0: But I think it also balances out that at Truist, it seems like early in the season, especially like the games late March, early April, there were some balls killed. Ronnie killed some. Olsen killed some. You're like, those died at the wall? So you get a little payback. It all evens out with one of those last night for Matt Olsen. So tonight it's Grant Holmes and Patrick Corbin at 7:15. The game is, again, yours on the Fan and the Fan mobile app. Do you want a couple of updates? Mark Bowman tweets that Drake Baldwin said he's just started doing baseball activities, still hasn't been cleared for dry swings. While he's hopeful to return as soon as possible, he said he's not aiming for a specific date, and why would he give you one? We heard the Braves hopeful that he's back for the next homestand. This is an interesting one. A.J. Smith-Shawver will be facing hitters soon. The final step before he begins a rehab assignment. He's been throwing some high-intensity bullpen sessions consistently, not too far behind Hurston Waldrop, who made his first rehab start on Monday. That according to Walt Weiss. So you've got Hurston on the way back. AJSS could be shortly behind him. We'll see about Schwelly. Now, as much as I want to believe they all make their way back, you just hope there's not a hiccup that derails the whole thing, but that's all positive.
1: But like, imagine if Smith-Shawver does make it back and looks like a good version of himself. Imagine if you have him available as a guy who could give you a sixth or seventh inning if you don't think you need him in the rotation.
0: You could do it.
1: That you could really have a stacked pen if one of those guys turns into a guy you could put in that role.
0: Yeah, there's no doubt about that. All right, couple of quick things. NBA Finals begin tonight. You'll hear it on our sister station, ESPN 103.7 FM. It's Wemby and the Knicks. Spurs are a 4.5-point favorite tonight, according to the Caesars Sportsbook. So you've got to tell me what you like here. Over-unders on Wemby's game one. Daily fantasy totals. Wemby, 27.5 points over under.
1: I'd go over.
0: I'd go over with you. 10.5 rebounds.
1: Under.
0: Over. 2.5 blocks.
1: Over.
0: Over. 4.5 stocks. That's steals and blocks.
2: Over.
1: Nah, I say under on that.
0: I feel like I went over on all of them. It's too
3: I'll
0: easy.
3: Just go slightly under.
0: Now, the Knicks should have a little rust on them after like 9 days off where the Spurs just played 3 days ago. This just feels like the Spurs are the right side tonight, and then the Knicks reset in game two, and we'll see where we are. But again, it's also a young basketball team's first finals appearance. Not that the Knicks have all this finals experience, but all these young dudes for the Spurs on that stage, so you don't know how that's going to look tonight.
1: I just can't believe the Knicks are the first team ever to get three straight opponents that win seven games. Like, every little thing that could go their way is going their way, and I still feel like they're not going to win.
0: Add to it that they beat the 4, 6, and 7 seeds in the East. Not to take it anything, they dominated two of the three, and then they dominated the second half of the Hawks series. So if the Knicks win the championship, which would make me sick, do the Hawks get some footnote as like, hey, we're the only team that beat them a couple of times? Does that do anything for anybody? Or do I continue just to root against the Knicks so those fans can't be happy and joyous and then brag about this title? Because that's kind of where I'm leaning.
1: Well, what you point out is true, though. They're the first team to make it to the finals and not have played a 1 or 2 seed and also not been a 2 seed themselves. So they've had a really smooth road to this point. I think it's a little tougher tonight.
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0: All right, we've been taking your worst idea answers at the Harris Cherokee Casino's Twitter feed. Since we are, as a show, getting a colonoscopy on Tuesday, we want to know who's full of crap.
6: In the ass!
0: That's where the camera will essentially be. Yes, that's correct. Dan said The View, the entire show. I don't know anybody could sit through that. No. Danny said everyone discussed daily by the guys down the hall. That's not helpful, Danny.
3: Down the hall.
0: Tom Hawkins said Frank the Tank, literally and figuratively. Rob said Bobby Petrino. Oh, Derek Thomas got a mention because of his tummy issues.
3: Hello there.
0: Yeah. Brad said Amber Heard. Jack said every politician. Billy said, now and forever, Paul Feinbaum. Jeff gave us Lane Kiffin. Donald said, I'm full of crap. KO said, the entire New York fan base. And Rich said, his second ex-wife, who wants child support for kids that aren't even his. Get it from their real dad. Oh, wait, he's dead. You can't. I've got to do a better job of pre-reading these before I do it on the air. That's on me. I apologize to everybody for not screening these before we do them. Oh, well, we live and we learn.

0: We all know Chuck has a lot of random thoughts throughout the show.
1: Hey, man, I love that show today. That CFT was wonderful.
0: And Matt likes to tell crappy jokes no one understands.
2: I have feet for brains.
0: So now it's time to circle back on some stuff we didn't get to the bottom of. We now present to you Unfinished Business on Chuck and Chernoff.
3: All right, Brian Gephardt is here to close up some loops that we've left open on the show. Hello, BG.
4: Hey, guys. So earlier today, Matt, you were telling us about this new drink at Crumble Cookies.
3: Yeah.
4: That's 186 grams of sugar.
3: That's the rumor.
4: It's called Crazy Cousins, and it's a viral dirty soda. It's made by mixing Red Bull, Mountain Dew, pineapple, strawberry puree, and coconut cream.
3: Why not drink that over?
1: There's a lot there. What?
3: Go to your nearest Chevron, drink the unleaded out of the tank.
4: Yeah, I think we called that a suicide back in the day, right? This drink has the same amount of sugar as 5 cans of Coke or 19 Krispy Kreme donuts.
5: Oh, wow.
3: Should that in some way be illegal? I mean, should we be putting a stop to this? Because we know we can't trust the American public to say no.
4: It doesn't even sound like it would taste remotely good either.
3: Do we do a taste test? Why don't we get one of the interns to bring one back and have them try it for us?
4: Yeah, that does sound good.
3: Give them something to do.
4: Matt, you were trying to figure out which guy could have been that Kristen Cavallari was talking to or was talking about who reportedly pulled out their supposedly well-sized, you know, unit.
3: She said it was a very famous guy, A-lister. Although Cullen has a good beat on this. Like, she's not going to say he was a C-lister or a D-lister, but let's assume she's telling the truth. It's an A-list famous person. What do we think?
4: So you asked for three names. Here's what I came up with based on, you know, rumor to be, you know, doing a good job down there. And also a little bit older than Kristen.
3: Okay.
4: Because I figured this person isn't going to be the same age as her if they're trying to pull off this move, right?
3: Pull out this move, yeah.
4: Yeah.
3: Yep.
4: Colin Farrell. You know?
3: Not awful. How old is he?
4: 50. So 11 years older. Okay. Well-rumored ladies man.
3: Rumored to be
4: yes.
3: Ample?
4: Was in a top 10 list I found on IMDb, apparently. Yeah.
3: Because he's not a big dude, is he?
4: Yeah, and he's Irish, too, so that doesn't check out.
3: Is that
4: Irish
3: how that works?
6: Irish guy.
4: Yeah, that's,
6: okay.
4: That's a thing. Yeah, Jared Leto, number 2 on the list.
3: Okay, that's an interesting one.
4: 54 years old, supposedly, you know.
3: Do we still consider, is that an A-lister, Jared Leto or Colin Farrell?
4: Penis. Yeah. Maybe you rounded up at the time because he was, you know.
3: Okay.
4: John Hamm is the other one I have on this.
3: John Hamm? Bite your tongue.
4: 55 years old.
3: Hamm is...
4: Fits the demo.
3: He's not pulling it out for Kristen Cavallari.
6: And we all know John Hamm is packing.
3: Do we?
4: Yeah.
3: You think Donald Draper's in real life?
6: Come on.
3: Okay. I'm not saying you're right or wrong about what is down there. I'm just saying I don't think...
4: John Hamm, does it.
5: I don't think he would do that. That doesn't seem like the John Hamm brand, whereas the Jared Leto or
4: read some stories about him in college. Google him.
3: Oh, he went ham?
4: Oh, yeah.
3: I did say that for the other day. That was... You stepped on Mike.
4: All right, final thing for you. One little football thing.
3: Okay.
4: You were asking about T. Higgins' contract.
3: Mm-hmm.
4: He's currently in the second year of a 4-year, $115 million deal.
3: Oh.
4: Pays him a base salary of $11 this year, $19 next year. They can get out of it after 2027 because it's $27 million base in 2020.
3: Well, what was the signing bonus, do you know?
4: Ooh.
3: The only reason I ask is those numbers sound manageable, but I seem to remember he got a nice little kick up front.
4: He had $30 million guaranteed, that's 28 annual. I don't have the signing bonus.
3: So he's 28 annual. Now, again, that's not the real number, but you're 28 and Jamar Chase is 40. So it's nearly $70 million with those two and then whatever Burrow is pulling plus $40 million. That's some cap gymnastics you got to do.
4: Yeah, and they got to pay their running back soon, Chase Brown. So we'll see.
3: All right, BG.
4: Yeah, you got it.
3: Good work. Thank you. I think you did well, except for the John Hamm part of things, which is going to make me think for a while. All right, coming up, the smallest Braves star of them all has found his big bat once again. And it went missing for a while. It's glad, and we're all glad it's back. We'll talk about it next.
6: Edward Albee's.
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3: 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Charles is on assignment. Our friend the Heath Bar, Heath Klein, in for him, and Chris Domino joins us. Now, before we get into the baseball stuff, I looked out the window of where our studios are here in the Battery Atlanta. I've never seen a longer line early for a Braves game because it's Drake Baldwin hockey jersey or hockey sweater giveaway night tonight. Holy cow. Like, it's wrapped around our building. So if you're not here now, you better get here quick to get your shot at the jersey.
5: It's because hockey, the Canadians are in town with the Blue Jays, so they're fired up about the hockey connection.
3: It's an awesome giveaway. It really is. It's a great-looking sweater, jersey, whatever you want to call it. So it's going to be a fight to get inside. So just everybody play nice. That's all I'm going to say. All right, Domino, let's talk about Ozzie Albies, who had been in a bit of a funk after the hot start. He has found things a little bit here lately. He's hit now in six straight. He's got hits in seven of his last eight games. He's hitting .391 in that span, home run, couple of doubles, and four RBIs. Because he really dipped through a good portion of May, and a lot of people were asking, why is he hitting cleanup, and why is Walt staying with him? Last couple of weeks, it's been a nice job to turn that around.
13: Yeah. Yes, those are all, best I can tell, those are all definitive statements that are factually accurate.
3: Thank you, Chris. Yeah. You want to talk about peptides, or
13: No.
3: Okay.
13: I'm good.
3: All right. I want to make sure you're good. So, here's where I turn to you and I say, Chris, shake them keys.
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13: You played with a very slim margin last night. You were 0 for 6 with runners in scoring position. Now, the good news is they were 1 for 5. The good news is you had three innings at the back end. Suarez and Iglesias, not three open doors, just two because you did what you did. But I don't like the 0 for 6 number last night. So let's actually not cut it that close. Look, what I like about this team the most is they can win every type of way.
3: Great.
13: There was a discussion over there today. We were just talking to some of the coaches. They can win a baseball game every type of way. I think this way was playing a little bit close. So let's find out whether it's Dubon, runners in scoring position hit, just somebody tonight. I don't think you get away with that again.
3: I think the one
13: even
3: good
13: the
3: part
13: one,
3: of it,
13: like the 1 for 6, 1 for 7, you cut it close on nights like that.
3: Oh, I agree. But at least they played with the lead, right? You jump out 2-0, Blue Jays hit the 2-run homer.
13: Well, it's funny you say that because Gosman had given up 2 runs total in his last 3 outings. So when you get 2 for him, it's like if you were doing the dog years things, Gausman runs in the first inning. Those are like dog year runs.
3: But you got 3 runs off him too with the Aussie base hit later on. So that helped you play that way. And then the Matt Olson home run was the difference in the game. All right. You're wondering where Matt Olson is hitting. You're wondering who's playing shortstop tonight. Who's behind the plate? Well, let's answer those questions.
22: Time for your starting lineups.
3: Domino, you jump in here while I give you some names.
13: Can I tell you about one of their guys? Nathan Lukes is his name. He had vertigo and he had the terrible month of April. He's woken up. Hit him second last night. He's hitting leadoff tonight. My other key is...
3: Are you in the diamond note business now?
13: He's a scrappy. Oh. He bothers me a little bit.
3: Oh, that's a key.
13: Yeah, it's a key. Their guy, they don't hit a lot of home runs. You saw their guy who does hit one last night.
3: Sure.
13: Nathan Lukes. Keep an eye on him tonight. But stop jagging around.
3: I felt like something you should have done within the keys, and now I've moved on to lineups, and now you're throwing the whole construct off. Mm-hmm. All right, Ronald Acuna Jr. is leading off in right field.
13: You don't push me in a corner.
3: Domino, you can't ruin... Talking over Domino when I say Ronald Acuna Jr. is leading off and right.
13: Mr. Clean.
3: Right. Michael Harris II is batting second. He's in center field.
13: Toucan Sam.
3: Again?
13: Toucan Sam.
3: What's going on behind him? Matt Olson's going to bat third. He's playing first.
13: Oh, Tony the Tiger.
3: The aforementioned Ozzie Albies is batting cleanup. He's at second base.
13: Big Bang Theory.
3: Mauricio Dubon's back in the lineup. He's playing left field and batting fifth.
13: Count Chocula.
3: Serial theme? Austin Riley's batting sixth. He's at third base.
13: Bedwetter.
3: Austin Riley hits a home run tonight, by the
13: Bedwetter.
3: Way. Bedwetter. I don't think that's true. I don't know. Maybe he was as a child. Eli White's back in the lineup. He's in right field batting seventh.
13: Yeehaw. You plan on looking at any of this stuff before you get started, Handsome Dan?
3: Let me go back for a second. Acuna's DHing. I'm just so used to him in right field. So that's on me. I apologize to the audience.
13: Good God.
3: That's on me. So your DH is Acuna. Eli White's in right. Back to the lineup, already in progress. Hassan Kim is your shortstop batting eighth.
13: Diddle diddle.
3: And Chadwick Trump is your catcher batting ninth.
13: Cut me, Mick.
3: Trump's going to make the catching position great again tonight. So your Braves lineup, Acuna DHing, Harris, Olson, Ozzie.
13: Let's stop jagging around. Let's
3: Doobie,
13: go.
3: Riles, Eli, HSK, and the Trumpster. They will all fan out behind Granholm.
0: What'd you say about Trump?
3: You heard me. Domino's got a pop quiz around the corner. Diamond Notes.
13: Yeah.
3: Although he's already been in the Diamond Mode business, it sounded like. And he's got a Wellstar Well Stat of the Day, which, by the way, it sounded like he kind of gave that too, so yes. I don't know what he's got left. Good news, thanks to our friends at Racetrack, your commercial break just got shorter. Stop into your local Racetrack today. Racetrack, whatever gets you going. We're counting down. Braves and the Blue Jays, they're coming up on the...
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3: 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Heath Klein, kind enough to pinch it for the King. 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
25: I've got two pieces of paper in my hand. You know what it says? Catcher, first base, second base, third base, shortstop, and on and on and on and on. I've got most home runs.
4: Hang on, could
25: possession.
4: You repeat that?
3: Chuck, come on.
25: Most home runs by position, but here's what I'm looking for. When I ask you for the catcher, I want the catcher with the third most home runs. We're going third most in the history.
4: Wait a minute, three, huh?
25: And I will give you a break. Okay. I'm going to go by if somebody, you know, was a first baseman and a DH, what they were primarily known as. It's nice and easy. But I ask you for who had the most home runs.
4: Start that over. I'm so, there's
25: a
4: lot there. What?
25: Bronze medalist of all the home runs. Well, that's just idiot boy over there hitting buttons.
3: Idiot boy.
25: I mean, that's all that is.
3: I thought the old guy was idiot boy.
25: No, that idiot boy now because Chuck's not even here. That makes no sense. That Chuck would be confused.
3: Right.
25: That's all.
3: Here's the deal, though.
25: I'm looking for the bronze medalist.
3: I get you.
25: Position. Total home
3: all
25: runs.
3: All time.
25: See,
3: here's the deal, though. Nobody would have known Chuck wasn't here because he has enough drops to fill up the whole 680 game day. And now you've let the cat out the
25: bag.
3: But
25: band. I also think you're slandering your the guy who actually decided to show up for work today in Heath.
3: I'm not doing anything.
5: Wait, so is it going to be by left field, right field, center field then? So
25: yep.
5: We got to.
25: Yep.
5: Mm-hmm.
25: Yeah,
5: oh, boy.
25: Yeah.
3: That was a Chuck-like question. He made it very clear by position.
5: No, I'm just saying. So we got to know, did he spend more time in left field or center field?
25: The good news for you is you don't lose money.
3: Yeah.
25: You know, you don't lose land.
3: Mm-hmm. Your manhood will be stripped of you when...
25: Yeah, you're just taking guesses.
3: I have more people who come up to me of telling me, how did you not know that? Oh, I'm sorry. I realize you're the smartest guy around in your car.
4: People text me, how did man not know that?
3: Like, I'm sorry, I'm on the hot seat every night.
25: Listen to me. Don't make it about you, John Michaels. Just pull back a little bit.
3: Why'd you take a shot at him? It's not about me. I'm doing the answering, Trebek.
25: Listen to me. I'm also going to tell you a stat, all-star stat of the night, that I did not say during the regular show today, because if Nick Cellini heard it, he would have repeated it at some point, and it would have been very bad for everybody.
3: Are you sure it's not a key to the game?
25: It's not a key.
3: So it's a stat.
25: Yeah.
3: Is it the Wellstar stat of the day?
25: We can do that if you want.
3: Is it a diamond note? Are you in the diamond note business?
25: Yes, I am.
3: Okay. All right, so we got a lot on the table there from Domino. Pop quiz coming up.
25: Mm-hmm. Oh, and I have something to tell you about two players, one on each team, about their bats.
3: That's a lot of
25: teams. Very important.
3: Okay, all right.
25: Very important.
3: We better get moving here. We got a lot of stuff to cover as we count down to the Braves and the Jays. Are coming up.
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3: All right, we're counting down to the Braves and the Blue Jays. It's around the corner on Drake Baldwin Hockey Sweater Night. It is a huge crowd early to grab those. There, it's a great giveaway. It really is. Chuck and Chernoff here. Heath Klein in for Charles.
16: Hello.
3: Chris Domino there in for himself. He's going to join Barrett Salee. They'll have the four leadoff show coming up for you in just a couple of moments. Domino, for the folks just joining us, would you please reset that pop quiz question?
25: There is a position. Let's give you an example. It's catcher. I'm looking for the all-time catcher with the third most home runs in baseball history. We're looking for the bronze medalists of home runs by each position.
3: Darts.
25: Yeah, that's exactly what it is.
3: We're not going to look good, and then people will be like, how did Matt not know that?
25: No, don't beat yourself up. How about this? I will now give you grace and a pass.
3: All right.
25: Some of them you should probably be close. You better be in a ballpark on some. Okay. How about that?
3: We'll
25: fair?
3: Try. Yeah. All right. No, we should be in the ballpark. Right. 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
15: It's time for Domino's Diamond Notes.
25: All right, here you go, your Wellstar Stat of the day. Patrick Corbin. He's got 10 career starts at Truist Park. Let's just say they haven't gone well. He's 0-7 with a 6.32 ERA, 61 hits, 7 home runs, 47 innings. Your boy, Austin Riley's got 3 off him. Ozzie's got 3 off him.
3: Yep.
25: And let me give you an update. Vladimir Guerrero got his new bats.
3: Oh.
25: I'm a little bit nervous about that because his old bats were not working very well.
3: Can you lend one of them to Riley?
25: Well, here's what I did to Austin Riley. I went over to his, you know, there's a bat bin.
3: Yeah.
25: You know, it's all separated where everybody gets their individual, don't put your bats in with my bats. Don't let our bats touch.
3: You touched his bat?
25: No, his bats weren't. I cleaned out his bin.
3: What does that mean?
25: I took everything bad from his.
17: You like sage?
25: I took everything bad from his bin.
3: Right.
25: I loaded it in my bag. And there was a lot of bad stuff in there. The bag was heavy, and I left the field with it.
3: I feel like you stole something.
17: What?
3: Yeah.
25: There were no bats in there.
3: Oh, you're just saying the bad juju. Bin.
25: Yes.
3: Oh, you're speaking.
25: I loaded it up and I ran outside like it was
18: a
25: bomb.
18: You took his juju.
3: Yeah.
25: Like it was a bomb and I dumped it in the trash.
3: Did you put new juju?
25: Very heavy. I can't do that all the same day.
3: That's a lot.
25: I just took the bat away.
3: Okay.
25: All right. So let's see what happens. Vladimir Guerrero, new bats, and I'm a little nervous about that.
3: Riley hits a homer tonight.
25: Austin Riley. I went to his personal bin. And I took out everything that was in it. It was heavy. I'm just telling you, there's a lot of stuff in there.
3: Sure.
25: A lot of baggage. A lot of package.
3: If Riley doesn't hit homer tonight, Domino's juju is free tomorrow.
25: Oh, yeah.
3: Yeah.
25: All right, Christopher Sanchez is on the mound tonight, 44 and two-thirds. You know who else is on the mound tonight? This is a pretty good night in baseball. It's like the Wednesday night. Oh, nondescript, it's Wednesday night.
3: Sure. Yeah.
25: Christopher Sanchez, Shohei Ohtani, Paul Skeens, Chase Burns, Gerrit Cole, Kevin Williams, Peyton Tolley, George Kirby, Spencer Arrighetti, who was, by the way, the pitcher of the month.
3: Mm-hmm.
25: All of these guys are pitching tonight. That's a lot of really good arms on the mound tonight. Nick Kurtz, by the way, was the player of the month. J.J. Blade, who we helped out the other day for sure, or 3 days in Cincinnati, he is the National League player of the month. And in case you were wondering, Christopher Sanchez beat out Mizorowski. They didn't tie. It was not co. And Spencer Arrighetti was the American League pitcher of the month. Here is your true Wellstar stat of the day. I want you to think about this.
3: Mm-hmm.
25: All right? What do you think of these numbers? Players with both 150 RBI season and a 370 batting average in their career. Could be different years. 150 sticks, 370 batting average in a year. Listen to these names. Lou Gehrig, Babe Ruth, Al Simmons, Joe DiMaggio, Sam Thompson, Hall of Famer, by the way. Ted Williams, Joe Medwick, Chuck Klein, Hall of Famer, Rogers Hornsby, Hall of Famer, and Andres Galarraga.
1: Wow.
25: Andres Galarraga had 150 RBI season, and he had 371 season. He's in the list with all those other guys. He's not in the Hall of Fame. Every one of those other guys is.
1: What?
25: I'm telling you. He's, I love your boyish enthusiasm when it comes to curiosity.
1: Yeah.
25: Do you know who pitched for the Toledo Mudhens yesterday?
1: No, I don't.
25: That would be Justin Verlander for the first time in 11 years. He last pitched for the Toledo Mudhens because he was a member of the Tigers back then in 2015. He did it again last night.
1: You think Kate Upton was there?
25: To cheer her man on?
1: Yeah.
25: Yeah, maybe.
1: Libby Dunn's always there to watch her dude. Yep.
25: Most innings pitched in a single month while allowing one or zero runs. Live ball era. Oral Hershiser, 55. Fernando Valenzuela, 45. Cliff Lee, 42. Christopher Sanchez, 39. Jacob Mizorowski, 38 2/3. Garrett Cole's going to make his third start tonight. He's not allowed a run since returning from Tommy John surgery in his first two. Paul Skeens has a 2.89 ERA. He will go tonight. And do you know who Kyle Harrison is? Don't lie, by the way.
1: Who?
25: Do you know Kyle Harrison?
1: Oh.
25: You don't.
1: Oh, yeah.
25: Kyle Harrison is another guy that the Boston Red Sox traded. That did not go well. He pitched for Milwaukee. Listen to this. Over the last 28 games, the Brewers, 21-7, 284 pitching strikeouts, 13 home runs allowed. No other team has as many win strikeouts while allowing as few home runs as that. Then if you go to this Kyle Harrison and Jacob Mizorowski, last 13 starts combined, .58 ERA, 112 strikeouts with 15 walks, 78 innings pitched, 151, 198, 199 is their slash, 4.2 WAR in 13 starts combined. The Brewers are 12-1 in those 13 starts. That might be arguably the greatest 1-2 punch in the history of any 13-game span in the history of baseball.
1: How about that?
2: All right, you guys ready to play?
25: Oh, by the way, do you know the Dodgers have hit 83 home runs? Ask me why that matters.
1: Why does that matter?
25: The White Sox have hit the same amount of home runs. Who'd have thunk it?
1: Shut the front door.
25: Yeah.
16: Not the White Sox.
25: Yeah, the White Sox. Yeah. Oh, do we got to go? We're good? We got time?
1: You got one more big one?
25: No. We're good. We did the All-Star Saturday Day. That was Andres Galarraga. Well, we didn't really make the first one official.
1: Colin, that was unnecessary.
25: We didn't make the first one
1: official. Okay, that was unnecessary.
25: And by the way, the Wall-Star people are nice. If they get 2-for-1, 2-for-1,
1: right.
25: 2-for-1, it's
2: they
25: a boga.
2: They get four usually.
1: He's
25: it's
1: right.
25: A boga.
1: You're an idiot, boy.
25: You know, I worked at Carvel. You know what Wednesday was? Wednesday is Sunday day. You buy one Sunday, you get a second Sunday. Wall-Star today. Wall-Star stat of the day. Buy one, get one.
1: It's kind of why we're so fat as a country. You're giving out, you know, double Sunday.
17: Could have been Fudgy the Whale. Could have been worse.
25: Yeah. What's that?
17: Could have been Fudgy the Whale, giving out 2-for-1s of those.
25: No. That was Fudgy the Whale. Big ticket item.
17: Yeah. Cookie Puss, too.
25: You know that I was in charge of the Carvel that I worked at?
1: They trusted you?
25: Yeah, I'm not kidding. I did the hiring.
1: Your organization is not your special.
25: I did all the cash.
1: You handled money?
25: A lot of cash. It was all cash back then. I had to slide it under Joey. He was a teacher up in Union. He didn't want to come down all the time.
1: Were you skimming?
25: He trusted me. No, I didn't skim, but here's what he told me. Here's what he told me, much like the bartender guy that I worked for.
1: Yeah.
25: I'll let you give away a certain amount. Then at the end of the month, if I think the numbers are good, everybody around here, there's only 5 employees, will get a little bonus. And he would give us cash.
1: Do you remember what you made per hour?
25: I don't.
1: A couple of bucks, maybe?
25: Yeah, a couple of bucks.
1: What'd you say?
25: The ice cream I could eat.
1: All right, this is enough, Jack.
25: And I was sleeping with one of the other people who worked there.
1: What was his name?
25: Stop jagging around. Let's go, Bill.
1: Can we please stop
25: catchers.
1: Jagging around?
25: Okay. Who's the bronze medalist? All-time catcher home runs. Who's the bronze medalist? That's third all-time.
1: Fisk.
25: Let's go. Make them take it. Right, you want to cry again, or are you just now you're riding high?
1: No. Domino, just give
2: you
1: me a little
2: cry.
1: Respect.
2: You did a lot of cry.
25: What would you have said? What would you have said?
17: I might have gone with Pudge or something.
1: No.
25: Piazza's number one. Piazza's number one.
1: Yeah, of course.
25: All right, first baseman. Who's your bronze medalist all time? And again, primary position is first base.
1: Gehrig.
16: No.
17: Frank Robinson.
16: No.
1: McGuire.
25: He's third.
1: I knew it was one or the other. Good for Matt.
25: You know who number one is? Again, primary position. Albert Pujols.
1: I'm really
25: Jim Tomei, and then Mark McGuire.
1: That's right.
25: Second baseman, who is your bronze medalist all time? You're not going to get this.
1: Sandberg.
16: No.
25: He's fifth.
1: No,
25: you're not
1: going to
25: get it.
1: You don't know this.
25: I'm going to tell you why.
1: Listen, Joe Morgan.
16: No.
25: I'll give you a hint. He's in black and white.
17: Rogers Hornsby?
1: I was going to say that.
25: Jeff Kent, Robinson, Cano, Rogers Hornsby.
1: That's a good guess. Welcome to the game, Heath.
25: Yeah. By the way, is that the first one you've ever gotten right when we've done this?
17: No, I've got a couple.
25: No, I'm asking.
17: I'm not good at this.
25: You know why?
1: Because drive-by.
25: No, because I wanted him to go, no, I've gotten a few right.
17: Okay. I've got like two, but I've got a couple right.
25: All time.
1: Eddie Matthews.
25: Bronze medalist.
1: Look at me!
3: Let's stay here for a minute and just look at me.
25: Okay, Alex Rodriguez and Mike Schmidt are number one and two.
3: Right.
25: Primary positions.
3: Right.
25: Now, again, he was a shortstop, but whatever. He ended up at third base. It doesn't matter. I would have actually sent Miguel Cabrera, but he was a DH as well.
3: You're not a baseball guy, so. Yeah.
25: No. I'm telling you the parameters.
3: Make them, take them.
25: Oh. I created parameters to make it a little bit easier where you go, I think about that guy.
3: Thank you, Chris.
25: Thank you. Shortstop.
3: Ripken.
16: No.
25: He's your silver medalist.
16: A-Rod. No.
3: And the gold medalist.
25: No, he's not.
3: Oh, he's not.
25: No, the gold medalist is a guy who played shortstop
3: Banks.
25: In first base. He's
3: Banks is
25: he
3: first.
25: Played shortstop in first base, but mostly known as a shortstop. Now, you're not going to get this one either. I'm going to tell you why. You're just not going to get it.
3: Give me a hint. Let's play Who's That Shortstop?
25: Wow. Let's come back to shortstop to give you a clue. Left field.
3: Left field is...
25: Primary left field.
3: Henderson.
16: No.
25: He was center field, but...
3: No, Ricky played left.
16: No.
3: He didn't play center all the time. Okay. His arm stunk.
16: No.
25: Listen to me.
3: Okay. Well, don't talk to Dave Parker.
16: He played right field.
25: Yeah. He knows the Pirates. We talked about this. No. So here's what I'm going to tell you.
3: Yeah.
25: It's not Barry. It's not Manny. But he's... arguably the greatest hitter of all time. And he comes in third, right here in this.
3: Ted Williams?
25: Yeah, that's Ted Williams.
3: Yeah, he's right.
25: It's Ted Williams. Left field. Center field.
3: Center. Mays.
25: He's first.
3: Oh, he's first.
16: No.
3: Andrew.
16: No.
25: Andrew's like sixth.
3: Is he really that far down?
25: Yeah.
3: Griffey.
25: Griffey's second. Give me the other guy in New York.
3: Bernie.
25: Willie.
16: No.
3: Duke Snyder.
25: No, Willie.
3: Willie.
25: Mickey.
3: Mickey.
25: Right fielder, Sammy Sosa. Boo.
3: Yeah.
25: DH is Jason Giambi.
3: Yeah.
25: Miguel Tejada, by the way, was the...
3: Oh, yeah, I wouldn't know that.
25: Yeah. He's your shortstop.
3: Sure.
25: There you go.
3: We did it?
25: Yeah, I think so.
3: How about pitcher?
25: I didn't do it. I think Rick Farrell, by the way. Rick Farrell's your gold medalist. I don't know. Oh, last thing. What position do you think has hit the most home runs in baseball history? Specific position.
3: Right field.
25: First base, 55,000.
3: Thank you, Domino. Good job, Colin. Thanks to DT and thanks to Brian Gephardt. We're back tomorrow. Have a great Wednesday evening. Good night now.
25: Good night now.
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4: Indeed, it is the Ford Leadoff Show right here on the Atlanta Braves Radio Network. Barrett Salee and Chris Domino with you. We're getting you ready for game two between the Braves and the Blue Jays. 7:15 first pitch across the street at Truist Park. And of course, Ben and Darren will be on the call. And Chris, the Braves do a great job with giveaways and fan interaction and things like that. Today is Drake Baldwin hockey jersey. We're in America. Hockey jersey night. It is comparable to the first replica ring night, the Outcast night. I mean, the people around here have been lining up for hours and hours to get this thing.
5: Well, I thought they were giving away cash.
4: I didn't think it would make sense.
5: Because it was a lot going on, no doubt about it. They have a few more of these coming up with all the other sports, too. And I would imagine now once people see this, this one's different, but there's going to be a Falcons, there's going to be a Hawks, there's going to, you know, whatever. So they're doing other things. But if this was the test case, I would say so far so good, because this one, as the kids like to say, is a winner.
4: Yes, it is. And it looks good. If you haven't seen it, look it up online. It looks awesome. I saw a few of them walking out of the stadium after batting practice. I was kind of looking around, saying, is anybody looking at me? And there were. There was like armed security guards around them.
5: Oh, yeah,
4: I thought about it.
5: It's not for the faint of heart. I mean, if you want to go get one, you better be quick. I mean, I know Peggy at work's one of the things. She'll run you down. I would not play around with the people who act. If you're in charge of 15,000, whatever the number is that they're giving out, that's what they're giving out.
4: Yeah.
5: So don't screw with their numbers.
4: Yeah, I thought like, okay, if I take one of these and run out back to the studio, how much trouble am I going to get into? Like, at what level? Like, fired and killed.
5: Here's what I would guess. If you took one that way, my guess is that I'm working with somebody else tomorrow night.
4: It's a minimum suspension.
5: And you're probably going to have to talk your way back into that.
4: And maybe a hospital stay. I mean, I'm pretty fast, but I don't know. Some of those guys looked like they were a little bit more in shape than me. But nevertheless, there's going to be a big crowd today as the Braves and Blue Jays get things going. And, of course, Braves looking to win yet another series. It seems like this is becoming commonplace because it is now 16-2-1 in series this year.
5: Well, I'll also tell you this. Tampa Bay Rays, who are the counterparts in the American League East, who have played really good baseball, they're 2-8 in their last 10. And they just got swept in two series in their last 10 games. First time that happened this year, but they did it in a 10-game stretch. So my point is, you can be going really, really well, and you can have a really big lead. Mm-hmm. And you could say, look at us, look at us, look at us. And then baseball will happen, and you're not going to be as good as you were, and the other guy that you're playing is going to be better than they've been. And again, a 2-8 with two sweeps included in that, that's a really different place for the Tampa Bay Rays to be as they turn the calendar to June.
4: Yeah, just lost to the Tigers in Tampa. Got swept by the Tigers.
5: They got swept twice in a 10-game stretch. So, again, it will turn.
4: And it's not like the Tigers were playing great baseball either. Before we get into the rest of the show, let's pause 10 seconds for station identification on the Atlanta Braves Radio Network.
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4: All right, so last night, I loved every second of last night because we had early fireworks with Michael Harris knocking in Ronald Acuna on the second batter of the game. You had timely hitting. You had an absolute moonshot from Matt Olson. You had Bryce Elder bouncing back, and you had Robert Suarez going in a massively high leverage situation, not in the eighth, but with two outs in the seventh. And then Rosella comes in and locks it down. It was a great game yesterday. It was great to see every facet seemed to work with the exception of Austin Riley, but still, love to see them come out after that loss on Sunday and day off to get things done against
5: the Braves. And by the way, good evening, Braves fans. Again, it's a beautiful day here in the city of Atlanta. Chamber of Commerce Day. It's supposed to get heated up, but it was really nice in the ballpark today, and I hope everybody has a good time if you're watching it on TV, if you happen to be on your way to the ballpark. Still, all of those things are in play as the Braves now will play game two again tonight of the series. So here's the thing. Kevin Gausman had given up two runs in his last three outings. You got two in the first inning. That's good. You tack on one more with him. You ask your bullpen to do something that we've seen before, but you asked them to do it specifically last night. Bryce Elder, 103 pitches. Bryce Elder, you're going to face one more batter. That meant that Suarez was up and ready to go because they knew what the game plan was. One more batter, then you're going to come in. But to sit down and come back for the eighth is something that we've seen now before. We've seen it with Iglesias and Suarez, and it was two doors opening instead of three doors opening last night. And tip of the cap to Bryce Elder, because it was not overly six strikeouts, one walk. And if you read the line, you go 103 pitches, he got to the seventh. Fantastic. And then he'll tell you, I wasn't this, I wasn't that. I saw Sandy Leon today, and I said, let me explain something to you. I don't think you hear postgame, and I'm sure that you and Bryce do a little dap and whatever.
4: Yeah.
5: But at the end of the day, what did he do? He said what Chris Sale said. When I got in the muddy water, I'm really happy that I got Sandy Leon behind the plate. That is being a good teammate as a pitcher to say it. That is being a good teammate because Sandy Leon's not saying that. He doesn't need, if anybody wants to say it, it ain't going to be him. It's going to be somebody else or the manager. But it was said.
4: Yeah.
5: So if you're not going to have offense, and he's not, you know, he can run into one just like everybody else. Do the things that help a pitcher get through. Veteran, maybe Hall of Famer and Chris Sale. Bryce Elder sort of still on the other end of that. And both guys said the same thing. When I got a little muddied, when it got a little thick, that guy helped me get through it.
4: Yep.
5: I'll take it every day. And it goes back to why I like this team, enjoy this team, is they can win a baseball game every way possible.
4: Yeah, and that's why Sandy Leon, a guy who hasn't hit above 200 since 2017, still finds a job, find his way to have a job every single year.
5: They have an ability to win a game every way possible.
4: Yeah.
5: So, again, it showed last night. And to get the bullpen work that you did, to get the runs off of Gausman, to have Bryce Elder not necessarily be overly comfortable, but get to 103 pitches in the seventh inning, well played all around.
4: Yeah, Bryce after the game said that his sinker was not working.
5: Nope.
4: And for him to, and that's his bread and butter. That's
5: what did Chris Sale say? Chris Sale said the other night, when I have a pitch that's not working, I need my catcher to absolutely navigate through this whole game, or as long as I'm going to be in here. And again, I just want to give credit to a guy that's probably not going to get a lot of credit because he's probably not going to have a lot of big hits.
4: Yeah.
5: Tip of the cap to the professional behind the plate.
4: Yeah, he did a great job. There's no doubt about that. It was awesome to see Bryce, too, because, you know, he did go out there for the seventh. I think in games past, and I'm talking about this year, maybe they would not have given, I'm talking about Weiss, not given Bryce that opportunity to. Now, Dylan Lee was, they were trying to get Dylan Lee another day, and he did, obviously. But we saw Bryce Elder get pulled in the fifth inning multiple times for Aaron Bummer.
5: Yeah, I told you, you earned the right to actually, but this was a little bit short in the bullpen.
4: Yeah.
5: This is, I think you can handle this. I'm going to let you go a little bit more. I'm going to give you that guy in the seventh because that makes it easier for us to do what it is we want to do.
4: Mm-hmm.
5: Up, down with Suarez, just the ninth for Iglesias. And it worked. And it worked. And again, for a guy who had six strikeouts, one walk, and you go, oh, three runs? Like, there's no apologies necessary for an outing like that. It just was a little bit wonky. And when it was a little bit wonky, he found a way to get guys out that he needed to get out to ensure that he did make it to the seventh inning.
4: It was awesome. It was fun to see. And the evolution of Bryce Elder continues in a way where we all assume that he will be an all-star. Speaking of all-stars, you can go to Braves.com today, Braves.com/vote, and start voting for your all-stars. Earlier today, Ben Ingram sat down with Braves manager Walt Weiss. Let's hear that conversation. It's the Walt Weiss Report.
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7: It is time once again for the Walt Weiss Report here on the Braves Radio Network. Braves going into the second game of this series of the Blue Jays, and want to get off the beaten path for just a second, Walt. People, including myself, talk to you daily about what's going on with the team, asking you tons of questions. Outside of the coaches that you work alongside of every single day, do you have any go-to individuals that you like to reach out to, at least on a semi-regular basis, to talk the game and pick their minds about what they think about the game sometimes?
8: Yeah, sure, you know, been lucky enough to be around a lot of good ones in my career. You know, I still have Tony La Russa on speed dial. Tony's always been a great resource for me. You know, heck, Chipper was just in here. I like talking the game with Chipper. You know, he comes around every once in a while. And, you know, Snit, I still talk to Snit. So I think it's important to have those people as a sounding board. And like I said, I've been around a lot of good ones.
7: Yeah, definitely. And that's good, too, because so many times everybody's coming to you for all the answers. It's good for you to just kind of chat about the game sometimes, I'm sure, and cut loose, isn't it?
8: Yeah, for sure. You know, it's always good to hear other people's thoughts. And look, we got a great coaching staff and bounce stuff off of them. But I always say it's unless you've sat in this seat, and this is a knock on anyone, but unless you've sat in this seat, you don't truly, you know, understand the depths of what this position, you know, entails. So it's nice to be able to speak to some guys who have done this before and had the same challenges and the same grind in this seat. And there's always some nuggets of wisdom there.
7: Yeah, believe it. Turning our attention to tonight's game, Grant Holmes is pitching tonight. He's gone 5 innings or fewer in 7 of his 11 starts this season. In your opinion, what's the next rung on the ladder for him to climb in order to be maybe more economical and start going deeper in games?
8: Yeah, I think that's it. You know, there's been some outings where Grant has walked some guys, but then I think he's reeled that in, and it's had some outings where, you know, I think he may have walked one. I can't remember what the last outing the time before, but you know, it's certainly there, and you know, he's been good a couple times through the order, third time through, but in his defense. You know, there's been a lot of times where he had started, and it just so happened that we've had a full rack in the bullpen that night, and so. Mm-hmm. You know, the first sign of trouble, especially in the third time through, the first sign of trouble, I'm going to our guys. So it's not something that he can blame on me. But, you know, it's nice when you have the bullpen that we have. And like I said, so the first sign of trouble, usually I'm going to those guys out there, and not a knack against Grant. He's been a good starter for us. But I feel good when he's on the mound.
7: Yeah, very good. Let me ask you a similar question about your closer. Last year, it took Russell Iglesias a couple of months to really get rolling, and then once he did, he was great. This season, he's been red hot, I mean, right out the gate. What do you think the biggest difference in the start of his season is this year to last season?
8: You know, it's tough to say. I do remember last year early on, because we got off to such a slow start, he wasn't getting a lot of opportunities. He wasn't pitching a lot. Mm-hmm. And so I do think that had something to do with the slower start. It took him a while to get going, you know, as opposed to this year where we came out of the gates really, really well and we were winning games and he was involved and closing games out. And, you know, so he got into that rhythm right away. And I do think that has something to do with it, Ben, you know. And last year was just a strange year, especially early on. And he wasn't getting many opportunities. He was sitting down there in the bullpen and every once in a while coming in just to get some work.
7: Right.
8: But I think that had to do with the slow start.
7: Yeah, that makes a lot of sense. With your lineup tonight, you're getting to DH Ronald, and you get to do that here and there strategically. I bet that goes a long way towards keeping his legs fresh all season, doesn't it?
8: For sure. You know, we got to look at the big picture with Ronald and all these guys. But Ronald, you know, he's been through some things. You know, both knees repaired and missed some time earlier this year with the hamstring. So that's on the front burner for me, just trying to keep him healthy and strong and get him to the finish line in good shape. And so he's one of the guys that's a priority as it relates to that. And it's nice to be able to slide him into that DH spot. And you have a guy like Eli White, he can go out there and really defend for you.
7: Yeah, looking forward to it. Well, great one last night. Looking forward to this one tonight. And we appreciate the time as always, Walt.
8: All right, Ben. Thank you.
7: You got it. This has been the Walt Weiss Report on the Atlanta Braves Radio Network.
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8: 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It's Barrett Salee and Chris Domino with you. First pitch across the street, 7:15 between the Braves and the Jays. When they get started, you'll get these lineups. For the Blue Jays, leading off in left field is Nathan Lukes. Batting second in right field is Yohendrick Piniago. Batting third, the first baseman, Vladimir Guerrero Jr. Batting fourth, the designated hitter, Jesus Sanchez. Batting fifth, the second baseman, Ernie Clement. Batting sixth in center field is Dalton Varsho. Batting seventh, the third baseman, Kazumu Okamoto. Batting eighth, the shortstop, Andres Jimenez. And batting ninth, the catcher, Brandon Valenzuela. And they'll be behind Patrick Corbin. For the Braves, leading off is designated hitter Ronald Acuna Jr. Batting second in center field is Michael Harris II. Batting third, the first baseman, Matt Olson. Batting fourth at second base is Ozzie Albies. Batting fifth in left field is Mauricio Dubon. Batting sixth, the third baseman, Austin Riley. Batting seventh in right field is Eli White. Batting eighth, the shortstop, Ha-Sung Kim. And batting ninth, the catcher, Chadwick Trump. And they'll be behind Grant Holmes. So we have Ha-Sung Kim back in the lineup. Obviously, he's had a rough start to his return to Atlanta, but we did ask Walt Weiss about him earlier today and said, look, he's trying to get him back into the flow of things. He's trying to get him back into this. It's clear that Walt thought and does think that Ha-Sung Kim needs a reset. This is part of the return. So I know it's frustrating for Braves fans to see a guy out there who's hitting 089 when his replacement or the guy who was starting in front of him, Jorge Mateo, has been tearing the cover off the ball. But if you do want Ha-Sung Kim to be a part of this team, you got to get him some ABs, and this is another chance to.
9: Yeah, the other interesting part is Ronald Acuna is DHing tonight. You do have now two guys coming off the bench that you can use in Yastrzemski and Dominic Smith. My guess is, again, at some point, Ha-Sung Kim, if it's a bigger at-bat, it'll be interesting to see what Walt does. You do have the possibility of going to your bench and getting a pinch hitter. At the end of the day, at some point, things will come to a head. And that's not just a baseball term. That's a life term. Mm. At some point, something is going to have to be done that will be different than what's being done now. Coming to a head means you will make an ultimate decision. They're not there yet. Whatever that decision might be, they're not at a point where they're going to do anything different, i.e. nobody's going. Mm-hmm. Nobody's been told that, hey, you're just not wanted around here right now. But we'll see. And going forward, this is a night tonight where he's going to get. Now, look, Patrick Corbin, he's about as bad as it gets in this building across the street. Mm-hmm. It's 10 starts in. He's 0-7. He's given up 3 home runs to 2 different guys in this lineup tonight. One of them, thank God, is Austin Riley. I did a little something around his bat bin today, and I hope that helps. We'll see. Vladimir Guerrero, by the way, getting new bats. I'm a little bit nervous about that because his old bats were really perfect for what we needed over the next couple of days. But he will have a new shipment of bats coming in. He's changed his bat a little bit. So we'll keep an eye open on that. But at the end of the day, Ha-Sung Kim, look, he might get 2 at-bats. If the 3rd at-bat means something, he might not get one. Is it too many? Feels that way.
8: Yeah.
9: And you have every right to feel that way right now as a Braves.

0: fan. But the problem is you're going to play one short every time he doesn't play. And I'm not trying to justify him being in. I'm just telling you they're trying to fix it until something else might have to be done. We'll find out if he plays his way into that not being a thing or that being a thing.
1: And you mentioned this being Patrick Corbin. Yeah, I mean, I think for Ha-Sung Kim, you look at his numbers just by itself, 353 against Patrick Corbin.
0: It's a cherry pick spot for a guy who's bad in that building, very bad in that building, where you might have a possibility of traffic. Kim might be able to do something in his first at-bat if a couple of guys were on. We'll see. It doesn't feel great.
1: No.
0: And it shouldn't feel great because the numbers say it shouldn't feel great. The problem is Trump, too. Now, you're rolling an 8-9. That doesn't feel like you're gaining any advantage with Ronald Acuna as your DH back there. He's not protecting anybody.
1: Yeah.
0: I'm throwing everything and anything I want to the guys who had 8-9 for the Braves. We'll see if anything happens where they regret that.
1: And the good news is that everybody else on the Braves roster has killed Patrick Corbin, too. So even if Ha-Sung Kim does struggle, maybe they don't need him at all anyway. Maybe everybody else will take care of
0: it. Well, again, you won a one-run game last night. You were 0-for-6 with runners in scoring position. That's too fine a margin. You're cutting it a little bit close when you do stuff like that. And the good news is, if we're going to play blanks offensively in the last three innings, throw out blanks from your starter for one out, and then the other two guys for the rest in 2 2/3. So it was 0-0 for three straight innings in that game. You held on to make sure that you won the game.
1: Yep. We'll take a break. When we come back, you'll hear from Braves hitting coach Tim Hires. 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Everything would should be. 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
1: 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It's fair to say that Ronald Acuna is on a heater. We saw that over the course of the end of last week and throughout the weekend. And Chris, you had the pleasure of having Tim Hires in studio on your local show here on 680 The Fan. And, he covered the gamut. And if anybody missed it, go look on the 680 The Fan, app, website, wherever, social media. It's all there for you. And he did a great job.
0: He's got a baby face, but boy, he's been around a long time. You know, started his major league career, his professional career in 1990. And, you know, he's been around guys, the Boston Red Sox with Charlie Lau and Walt Hreniak, and actually hearing a whole bunch of the guys who did this as well as anybody, hitting coach thing, and then having an opportunity to not be. We heard Chipper Jones' names earlier today. Not threatened by Chipper Jones. Mm-hmm. He loves the fact that Chipper Jones wants to talk to players and can talk to players, and there's a communication there that works. I like him. I like him a lot. And I asked Walt last year when Walt was not the manager, but we had conversations that were very honest, you know, well, when a team goes from having that offense to what they were last year, well, it must be Tim Hires' fault. And Walt had always told me the communication is there, the messaging is there, the type of work, anything these guys want to get done, making the life easier, psychologist plus hitting coach. There's a combination of those two things. And he came in studio, and I think it was really evident that soft-spoken, not a loud guy, wants what's best for the player, will do anything that you think, but let's make sure, and this is the one thing I took out of it, if you're looking for a short-term answer because you're frustrated or you're panicky, remember, you might have a good night, but that's not who you are.
1: Yeah.
0: So we've got to figure out what really will work over a period of time.
1: You mentioned Chipper, and Chipper was around today. He actually presented Mark Bowman of MLB.com his golden ticket. Mark's been covering the Braves for like 25 years. Now he has a golden ticket and can get into any stadium after he retires. Good for him. But Chipper was around after he did like a little ceremony with Mark. He went back and stood at the back of the batting cage and watched everybody hit with Tim Hires. Here is Hires on Chipper being around the team.
11: I rely on him. I think the players rely on him. And you know, how can you not with the experience he has and the resume? And he's so good at what he does, and he's there for us. And he has the knowledge, and he kind of calms players down at the right time. And he has that ability to build confidence in the guys. And just saying those little things that they know it's coming from a good place, and also it's coming from some reliable knowledge and experience. And so we're fortunate to have him.
1: So you're talking about a guy in Tim Hires who's perfectly willing to accept Chipper Jones around, and now he's got Ronald Acuna to play with as well. And Ronald Acuna, I mean, what we saw last week, there's no doubt it was special. Here is Tim on Ronald's heater.
11: I've been in this game a long time. I mean, started as a player in 1990, and pound for pound, I mean, he's the most electric guy I've been around. He's a guy that you watch batting practice sometimes, and it just amazes you. We were in Cincy just recently, and it just seems like he's hitting balls 500 feet in batting practice, which is incredible. Look at him, and they just shake their head. It's like, how does he do it?
1: Yeah, that's not a lie. He actually is hitting balls 500 feet in batting practice. I think Ronald hit one halfway up the batter's eye today. So it's fun to see what Tim has been able to do with Ronald. Now, a lot's been said about Austin Riley and his struggles. And, you know, all these hitting coaches can do is offer suggestions, right? And Austin is, I think, taking all of these into account. He's still struggling, and it's been a two-month thing now. And here is Tim on how he handles players like Austin who have been struggling for a prolonged period of time.
11: It's tough. You feel the pain. But we also see the work they're doing behind the scenes and how they're approaching the game. And so you just have to be with them. And you know that they have the talent. You know, they've proven it. They have the resume. And eventually, like one swing, one thing can get them back on the groove. We've seen it from Austin. You know, there's games when he's had those streaks. We just got to put those streaks together a little bit more often. So, and I really, really feel he's made some adjustments the last couple of days that I feel that he's about to trend north.
1: Yeah, Austin's 0 for 18 over the last 18 at-bats. But yesterday, and I said this on the Braves Clubhouse report today, that Austin's fly out to the warning track yesterday, 103 miles per hour off the bat, but it was to right center. And we've talked about this when we thought Austin was digging out of that hole the two other times this year. And when he starts going to right center, then that's when things typically start turning around. 103 miles per hour off the bat. Yeah, it was to the right fielder, but that's still encouraging considering that's how he gets out of his funks.
0: Game is hard, and then it gets harder when you're not having success, when you've absolutely had success, and you know that the contributions are not what you'd like them to be. You know, I would suggest if you're a parent also, Tim is a guy that you might want to listen to, and there's some stuff in spring training you can find somewhere on our website, 6A to the Fan here in Atlanta, because there are things that you go, you can overcomplicate this. You can make it too simplistic. Come on now.
1: Right.
0: That's not an answer. I'm pulling for you is not an answer. There has to be things done, physically, mentally, but you have to try to get guys in a position where they're going to succeed. 0-for-18 is 0-for-18. You know, if Austin Riley tries to put on a happy face and say, hey, did you see the fly ball I hit the right center? He's not going to.
1: Yeah.
0: He's not, because he's not in a position to do that right now. He doesn't feel like a fly out to right field. You try to convince yourself, well, that's better than striking out. Sure it is. No doubt about it. But 0-for-18 is 0-for-18. You've got to pull yourself out of that. And how you do it? Well, you work through it. Sometimes you put it down. Sometimes you just walk away from it. Sometimes you just go, what the hell? But we talked with Tim about the idea of being down 0-1. That's a real thing for hitters. You're walking in a batter's box 0-1, and you just know that the hole could get deeper. What do? You try to jump on a first pitch. I don't want to go 1-2. I'm going to actually try to swing a little bit earlier. But are you swinging at your pitch? The pitch you swing at is sometimes no better or worse than the pitch you spit at. And the idea of what you swing at sometimes, we don't think about what you don't swing at enough.
1: Yeah.
0: I mean, that's really a thing. Well, how good is your eye right now? Spitting on pitches to get to the one where somebody has to work in a little bit closer to you, that's a real thing. And when you're going bad, nothing works.
1: I will tell you, the pitches that you don't swing at, that's a big reason why Ronald Acuna went on his heater over the weekend, because those walks mattered. The fact that he was walking and not swinging at pitches that maybe were he was getting himself out with.
0: He was comfortable. You can tell you, he was in a place where I'm seeing it well. And I think Austin Riley would like to get to a place where he's at a minimum seeing it well and seeing if he can do something with it.
1: Well, hopefully that starts today against a pitcher in Patrick Corbin, who he's had a ton of success with over the course of his career. Speaking of Patrick Corbin, we're going to preview the pitching matchup coming up on the other side of the break. 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
12: All right, Patrick Corbin, 36 years old, 2-1, a 3.65 ERA, 14 walks, 36 strikeouts, a 1.36 whip. He's went 5 innings, gave up 4 hits, 1 earned run, walked 1, and struck out 4 last time out in a no decision against the Orioles. Bottom 14% in whiff percentage, bottom 18% in strikeout percentage. He is, I wouldn't say he's a shell of his former self, but when people are batting .338 against your sinker, and that's kind of what you made your living with, things are not going well.
13: Well, you're being kind. Because I ought to tell you right now, when he, you know, people talk about the Strasburg deal. When this guy signed in Washington for, I can do the math. I'll do it in a second. He was 33-70 in the last 5 years in Washington. He went from making $24 million a year. He got a $1 million deal last year at 35. He's on a $1 million deal this year. Look, the good news is he's got generational wealth. $19 million, $24 million, $23, $24, $35 million to go 33-70. He led Major League Baseball in losses 2 years. He led the National League a third year. He gave up home runs like there was nobody's business. The year before that, when he got the big money, This guy was 14-7 with 202 innings, pitching 238 strikeouts. So, yeah, he is a shell of himself. I mean, the salary will tell you that. The age will tell you that. Certainly, the results will tell you that. This guy was on a $1 million deal coming off the money he just made. Mm-hmm. Because 33-70, I can't give you any more. Good for him. He's still pitching in major leagues. Good for him. He's pitching on a team that could be a contender. But he does not do the things you need to do to get players out consistently anymore. And again, it's age and a bunch of other things. But when he got wiped out, he got wiped out. Mm-hmm.
12: It's pretty dramatic.
13: He led Major League Baseball in losses 2 years in a row. Yeah. And then, listen, the good news is the third year in a row, he only led the National League in losses. I don't root for that for anybody. Now, again, he's got generational wealth. He earned the contract that the Washington Nationals gave him. But it went kaflooey. Yeah. And the home runs are ridiculous. This guy had a 5-1 strikeout to walk ratio. A 5-1 with 246 strikeouts mm-hmm. in 2018. That guy's not around anymore. Nope. Doesn't mean he can't get people out. Doesn't mean he can't have a moment. Doesn't mean he can't have a game. Hope it's not tonight. But this guy's, you know, across the street has been a house of horrors.
12: Yeah.
13: He's 0-7 in 10 starts over there. This is not the night to let him get better. This is the, again, we said this with a couple of pitchers in Boston and then two of them in Cincinnati. He is set up for you to beat him up.
12: Yeah.
13: Beat him up. Mantra number one, beat the dog out of a starter. This guy has the capability of getting beat up that way.
12: I'm going to run down some numbers for you. First of all, Austin has three home runs and Ozzy has three home runs. But we get this handy-dandy little thing of Braves versus Patrick Corbin. 324, Acuna. 310, Riley. 438, Ozzy Albies. 353, Ha-Sung Kim. 429, Matt Olson. 333, Mauricio Dubon. Those are some good batting right. averages.
13: Well, they're going to say play ball tonight, and he's going to have an opportunity to say none of those numbers exist. Except
12: they do.
13: But at the end of the day, he's going to be flipping and doing whatever it is he can. You know, this is sort of like that guy in Major League. I'll put whatever I have to on the baseball at this point because I'd like to stay in Major League Baseball. He's 36. You know, he was part of a championship team. You know, they won a World Series in 2019 mm-hmm. with the Washington Nationals, and they paid him accordingly. It has just not worked out since then.
12: You put snot on the ball? Haven't got an arm like you really got to put anything on that I can find. Someday yeah, you will
13: good,
12: too.
13: Good thread count and having your bags, you know, packed and loaded for you mm-hmm. is a really good life.
12: It is a good life. There's no doubt. Grant Holmes, 3-2 with 3.95 ERA, 25 walks and 53 strikeouts. Only one walk in 4 2/3 last time out. That is what's encouraging to me. If he doesn't put people on base, he's fine. Opponents don't hit his slider, 218. So just don't give free passes. That's what Grant has done successfully when he's won games and when things have gone south, he's walked the park.
13: Let me just say one other thing. And again, I'm not knocking it. I'm a capitalist, man. Go get what you can. 112 and 143 is Corbin for his career, $157 million in earnings. Again, nobody put a gun to anybody's head. They gave him the contract. He signed the contract. But another one of those cautionary tales. Steven Strasburg's on the other end. It was injury that blew him out.
12: Yeah.
13: It's not going to work. This was, my God, what happened? But I keep asking, we're paying guys to pitch less. We're crossing our fingers harder than ever before where we're white-knuckled as mm-hmm. we go, my God, I just gave this guy over $100 million. What's going to happen? You have no idea, but you're still willing to do it, which is really... You know, during a collective bargaining agreement, and it's going to be bad because Rob Manfred is now at least finally saying, this looks bad.
12: Yeah.
13: And it does. And part of the things they're going to say is, we've got to stop paying pitchers this much. Well, you can't do it that way, so you just have to figure it out intelligently. Patrick Corbin is an example. If I'm in a court or if I'm in debate club and I go, why don't you pay pitchers who you're not really sure if they've had one good pop year? Ladies and gentlemen, Patrick Corbin.
12: There it is. Yeah, Rob Manfred, I think, was on foul territory with Pierzynski and that crew today. So, yeah, he did not seem very excited, encouraging. What is encouraging is the weather outside. Let's get a check of the weather from the Fox 5 Storm Team and Jonathan Stacey.
3: 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It's been sunny skies as temperatures fall from the 70s into the 60s without a chance for rain. 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
12: Thank you very much, Jonathan. We'll take a break. 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
12: 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Always. My key is to get to Patrick Corbin early. This feels like we're just digging a ditch and throwing dirt on Patrick Corbin, but get to him early. Opponents are batting 310 with an 870 OPS, two home runs, and five RBI in the first inning against Patrick Corbin this year.
13: Yeah, he's got a chance to be better than he's been tonight, no doubt about it.
12: Doesn't take a lot.
13: Right. And at the end of the day, your job is to make sure that he doesn't feel good about himself, and that's the beginning of this baseball game. And if you're going to get him, make him uncomfortable early. This is not about pitch counts with a guy like this. It's about attack. It's about results. It's about runs. And then on the other side, you know, when you're talking about the Braves offense, don't pull another 0 for 6. You can't really play that game very often. They were 0 for 6 with runners in scoring position last night. The good news is, as you said, Ozzie might have it going again, and we'll see if Matt Olson. It doesn't matter. It's a home run. What was interesting about that home run, while it counts the same no matter how far it goes, no matter how high it goes, and this one was really high, they were digging for the books real quick to try to find out launch angles. I don't even know if anybody said apex height. I just know it was a
12: 49 degree. Yeah, Ben did. 122.
13: Okay.
12: I think it was one, or 172, something like that.
13: Yeah.
12: Very high.
13: Okay. So at the end of the day, they all count the same, but it was so interesting as a home run. Look, it's hard to drop one in the chop house and not hit a human being to actually just hit the fake greenery that's right over the wall, and that's what it did. It like dropped. It was like a wedge. He hit it like a wedge, and a ball landed in a place you won't normally see a ball because it's just really hard to land it in a place like that. What you're looking to do tonight is just make sure that you give a little bit of breathing room. We saw what happened at the back end of the bullpen. Fuentes didn't go in. Kinley didn't go in. Lee didn't go in. I'm assuming all those guys were available. Mm-hmm. I think the back end of the bullpen is available, but let's maybe not make it one of those nights.
0: Yeah.
13: Figure out a way to make sure that you get a lead, secure a lead, build a lead, and we'll see what happens.
0: Yeah, my wedges don't look like that. I just blade them, and they go through the green and the other bunker, and then it's just back and forth.
13: Well, Matt, let me tell you what Matt thought he did. Matt thought he hit one in a trap.
0: Yes, he did.
13: As he was getting out of the box last night. Now, I don't think he mother blanks anything. I don't think he's that type of guy, but it's the equivalent of that for him. He thought he popped that one up.
0: Mm-hmm. Yeah,
13: and then he realized, oh, okay, I better you know, do the whole thing to the bullpen. He was not expecting to have to wave his arms.
0: Oh, there was no doubt he did not think that one was going out. It was 49-degree angle, and that is... There are a lot of different stats today, and there's not anything absolutely set in stone. It was one of the top five in terms of exit or of launch angle home runs.
13: Yeah, look, you could have made up any number to me, and I would have just said, yeah, okay. I don't know if it's 47, 49, 52. What do I care?
0: It was steep.
13: But at the end of the day, it was a goofy enough home run in a one-run game where you go, okay, needed every bit of it, whatever the wind-aided ability was, and everybody was also doing that. They gave us the wind-aided 17 to the right and 22
0: to the right or whatever.
13: I was like, okay, good for us.
0: Sounds good.
13: Good for us in a one-run game.
0: Counts just as much. We'll take a break. When we come back, we'll get our prize picks of the day. It's the Ford Leadoff Show on the Atlanta Braves Radio Network.
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0: 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I've got three plays today. Patrick Corbin, that's just throwing dirt on the grave again. Patrick Corbin, more than 1.5 walk. Vlad Jr., more than 1.5 total bases. And I hate to do this. I really do. I'm a bad person. But Ha-Seon Kim, more than a half of a hitter strikeout. So one strikeout from Ha-Seon Kim. That play pays 6.25x.
13: All right. I see what you're doing.
0: I mean, look, he hadn't had a good year.
13: I know. Again, I'm a little bit worried. We had talked about Springer and Guerrero really not doing much so far this year. And you got a guy, what's a guy got to do, by the way? He's got 13 home runs. I think that's 7 more than anybody on that team. They hit him 7th.
0: Yeah, right.
13: What's a brother got to do to actually not hit in a 7 hole for the Toronto Blue Jays? Because he's, again, leading them in home runs and RBIs. I don't care what the average is. Why are you not putting him in maybe a more productive spot? I don't know. That's a them thing. But I'm a little bit nervous about Guerrero, just like I was about Suarez. Now, the good news is Eugenio Suarez was shut down. Ellie De La Cruz had some hits, but he didn't really do any damage, and that would be the Springer version of this. Continue that. But the other part is, you know, what I said about Patrick Corbin. I don't know how this is going to go. I do know how it can go, and it would lean towards, let's just play the without all the precincts reporting, there's a 50% and better chance that Patrick Corbin is not supposed to bamboozle anybody this evening. The Braves are supposed to hit him and make him really uncomfortable.
0: Yeah.
13: So, again, and I know this, when the bus pulled up or however he got here on an Uber or he rode in with somebody, he knows what this building is. He's terrible in this building. Now, somebody might say he's due to not have a clunker. He's got a 6-and-change, 0-7 with a 6-and-change ERA and 10 starts right across the street. Braves have tortured this poor guy. It's one of the reasons he, you know, I gave you some of the numbers at 33-70 yeah. after his 2019 season. Just don't let him off the hook.
0: Yeah.
13: Don't let him off the hook tonight.
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0: You mentioned Vlad Jr. He smoked a double yesterday, and then also he grounded to a double play, but that ball was hit about 110 to Mateo, and I don't know how he made that play. So Vlad Jr. Hitting the ball hard, even though, again, exit velocity isn't everything, but, man, he hit the ball hard yesterday.
13: Yeah, keep him in the ballpark. Keep Springer away from doing the damage. Springer had a swing last night where he fell down on the
0: he
13: end.
0: Did. He did.
13: And you go, all right, I don't know what's going That's on with him. I don't watch him every day, but good Lord, I remember when George Springer did not do things like that.
0: Yeah, he's not in the lineup today. Maybe that's why, but yeah, hopefully the Braves can handle the Blue Jays lineup again today with Grant Holmes. That'll do it for us here at the Braves Radio Network. For Joe Verge and David Holloway and Chris Domino, I'm Barrett Salee. Braves, Blue Jays, game two, next.
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10: 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Tonight, the Braves and the Toronto Blue Jays are at it again from Truist Park as Ozzie Albies and Atlanta look for a win in the heart of Atlanta. 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
13: Good evening, everybody, and welcome into Atlanta Braves Baseball. Tonight from Truist Park in Atlanta, Georgia, it's game two in a series of three between the Braves and the Blue Jays. On the mound for the Braves tonight, right-hander Grant Holmes, and he'll be opposed by left-hander Patrick Corbin. It's great to have you with us this evening alongside Darren O'Day and our producer-engineer Jonathan Chadwick. Ben Ingram here with you. Braves have won four of their last five games, and Braves have been playing great ball all year. Of course, the best record in the big leagues, Darren, and a lot of things go into that success, but I want to talk about something that probably led to the victory last night. That's what we saw once that bullpen gate opened. They've been terrific all year, and I think they need a few bouquets thrown at them.
21: Yeah, absolutely. You know, I'm
1: that job is very near and dear to my heart, being a bullpen guy my entire career, and this is one of the best ones I've seen. And you know, we get to watch a lot of Braves baseball, and sometimes this season it's felt like the games are six innings long because those last three guys have been so automatic and so overwhelming for opposing lineups that Walt Weiss can just say, all right, how do we get to the sixth? If we have a full stable of horses down there, the game's pretty much over after six. And it, more often than not, that's how it's turned out.
2: Yeah, it's been a great blueprint, and the Braves have followed that. Hoping for more of that tonight. Grant Holmes on the mound. And what are you looking for out of Grant this evening?
1: Yeah, Grant really struggles that second, third time through the lineup. And what early in the season was manifesting itself in walks, and he's really cut back on the walks his last two starts, just three walks, but he's now giving up more home runs. And he's got four home runs in his last two games started, just nine innings. So he's really got to limit that, right? We can't just be giving up four base hits very frequently. So Grant's really just got to get back to attacking the zone, putting hitters in disadvantage counts, and then not making mistakes, usually with his fastball later in the count.
2: Yeah, hopefully he can do that. Meanwhile, Patrick Corbin goes for the Blue Jays. This is a guy we know very well, spent a lot of years in Washington. There are multiple Braves who have really good career numbers against Corbin.
1: Yeah, Patrick Corbin, it's interesting looking at his numbers. He's not throwing as hard as he used to, 91 on the fastball now. But he's sporting a 3.65 ERA. He's been really good this year, limiting opponents to three runs or less in every start. And he's doing it all with his off-speed stuff. He's got a great slider that he always has had that. But this is a guy that led the league, was top three in losses for five or six consecutive years. And he's really figured it out and helped these Blue Jays out in a pinch due to injuries.
2: All right, excited, for this matchup tonight. Braves and the Blue Jays. Braves looking for another series win. When we come back, I'll introduce you to the starting lineups. Then after that, we'll get to the first pitch. Braves and Jays coming up on the Atlanta Braves Radio Network.
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2: Got ourselves another gorgeous night here in Atlanta, Georgia. Game two in this series, Braves and the Blue Jays. Braves a winner last night, 4-3 over the Jays. So a win tonight would give them the series. That would mean 17 series victories out of the 20 the Braves have played this year. And they'd also move to a season-best 22 games over 500 with a win tonight. Time now for the starting lineups powered by Georgia Power, the official electric energy partner of the Atlanta Braves. We'll start off with the visitors from Toronto. The Blue Jays come in with a record of 29-32. They're managed by John Schneider. They've lost three straight. They're in fourth place in the AL East as they are looking up at first place Tampa Bay as they enter the day with a game lead on the Yankees there in that division and an 8.5 game lead over these Blue Jays. Toronto leads it off with their left fielder Nathan Lucas. Batting second, right fielder Yohendrick Pinyango, and batting third, first baseman Vladimir Guerrero. Batting cleanup, it'll be the DH, Jesus Sanchez. Hitting fifth, second baseman Ernie Clement. Batting sixth, center fielder Dalton Varsho. Batting seventh, third baseman Kazuma Okamoto. Batting eighth, it'll be the shortstop Andrés Giménez. Batting ninth, the catcher Brandon Valenzuela. And on the mound, a guy that we know very well from his days with the Nationals, left-hander Patrick Corbin. He's 2-1 with a 3.65 ERA. So again, for the Jays, it'll be Lucas, Pinyango, Guerrero Jr., Sanchez, Clement, Varsho, Okamoto, Giménez, Valenzuela, and Corbin on the mound. Those are the Blue Jays. Now for Walt Weiss's Braves. Braves entering with a record of 41-20, best record in the big leagues, and the Braves have a 9.5 game lead over second place Philadelphia in the National League East. Braves will lead it off tonight with their DH, Ronald Acuna Jr. Batting second, the center fielder Michael Harris, and hitting third, guy who hit the home run that got the Braves over the top last night, first baseman Matt Olson. Batting cleanup, second baseman Ozzie Albies. Hitting fifth, the left fielder Mauricio Dubon. Batting sixth, third baseman Austin Riley. Hitting seventh, the right fielder Eli White. Batting eighth, shortstop Ha-Seong Kim. Batting ninth, it'll be the catcher Chadwick Tromp. And on the mound, right-hander Grant Holmes. He's 3-2 with a 3.65 ERA. And once again for the Braves, it'll be Acuna, Harris, Olson, Albies, Dubon, Riley, White, Kim, Tromp, and Holmes on the mound. Hopefully that's a winning combination. You know who's in there? They'll be on the field when we come back. Braves and Jays right around the corner on the Atlanta Braves Radio Network.
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2: Just about ready for the second game of this series. Braves and Blue Jays lineup cards being exchanged at home plate right now. 76 degrees, not a cloud in sight. Beautiful blue skies on a perfect evening. Little breeze in out of left center field. Just about ready for the second game in this three-game tilt. Time now for the... I should say, I was about to say the starting lineups, but we did that already. 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Braves about to come out of that first base dugout wearing the home white uniforms tonight. White tops, white pants, red lettering, red numerals outlined in navy. Braves across the chest on top of the tomahawk. Meanwhile, the Jays have switched it up a little bit. They're wearing all powder blue last night. Tonight, they're wearing a royal blue uniform top, gray pants, white lettering, white numerals, and Blue Jays arching across the chest of their royal blue uniforms. 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Braves taking the field right now. Get to the leather in just a moment. Want to tell you that Bruce Dreckman is the home plate umpire. First base umpire is Carlos Torres. Second base umpire tonight is Jacob Betts. And the third base umpire and crew chief is Mark Wagner. Here's the Braves leather over there at first base, Matt Olson. At second base, Ozzie Albies. The shortstop is Ha-Sung Kim. And Austin Riley is at the hot corner. In the Braves outfield, Mauricio Dubon loosening his arm up out there in left field. Michael Harris is throwing with Mauricio as Michael's in center tonight. And Eli White enjoying the shade of right field with the sun setting down the right field line. The catcher is Chadwick Tromp, and on the mound, the right-hander Grant Holmes. Grant, the 30-year-old right-hander out of Conway, South Carolina. 6 feet tall, 225 pounds, and he's making his 12th start of the season. He's 3-2 with a 3.95 ERA. That last turn for him was on the 29th of May. That was at Cincinnati. And he went 4 2/3 of an inning, gave up 3 runs on 7 hits. He walked 1, struck out 5, got a no decision in a game the Braves won. And he's been giving up some homers lately. He's given up 2 home runs in each of his last 2 starts, so 4 total in his last 2 turns. But the Braves have been doing a lot of winning with him on the mound there, and they've won 6 of his last 7 starts. I know he'd like to get over that hump, go a little bit deeper in the game.
1: Yeah, he certainly would. Grant, you know, he's just not getting his full allotment of 100 pitches. He starts flagging a little bit the second time to the batting order and ends up throwing a bunch of pitches, and then Walt Weiss has to make a move. So for Grant here tonight, I really would hope for him to start attacking and really

0: When you say attacking, is that specifically with the fastball or two or three different pitches in his arsenal?
1: No, it's everything. You know, he's got such a knack for striking guys out with the slider and the curveball that he gets a little strikeout happy and chases it every at bat. So pitch to contact, let your elite defense work a little.
0: Yeah, that slider has been his ace of spades. And the pitch that he throws the most, but hopefully he can go a little bit deeper in this game, get himself a win, and get the Braves a series victory. He'll be facing Nathan Lucas, Yohendrick Piñango, and Vladimir Guerrero Jr. here in the top of the first inning. Right-hander Grant Holmes seeing the Blue Jays for the third time in his career and the second time as a starter. He's beaten them once in his career, climbing in Nathan Lucas. He's ready. So is the right-hander Grant Holmes. And now for the ball game. First pitch swung on, missed, starting up at 7:17 Eastern, 6:17 Central. 76 degrees here in the ballpark. And a little breeze out of left center field. Crosswind across the outfield left to right. Nothing in one on Nathan Lucas. He had a two-hit night last night. Takes the ball a little bit low and inside. The time of the first pitch brought to you by Schumann Farms. 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One ball and one strike on Nathan Lucas. Left-handed hitter batting 312. And Lucas socks one in the right field, down for a base hit. Eli White to his left, plays it on three bounces. Sends it in. There's a leadoff single for Nathan Lucas, who now has three hits in this series. Last night, the Blue Jays out-hit the Braves 9-6. But the Braves made it happen where it counted in the run column, winning 4-3. Braves had the early 2-0 lead last night with a two-run first inning. The Jays tonight with some early action with a runner at first base. And here's Yohendrick Piñango. He, too, had a two-hit night last night with two singles. First pitch over, a called strike, fastball 94. Grant Holmes making his 60th Major League appearance in his career. 9-12 his career record with a 3.86 ERA. And his third season in the big leagues. 0-1 to Piñango. Shot out through the right side, a base hit. Just past Ozzie Albies. Down to second base for Nathan Lucas. Back-to-back singles for the men who were hitting him hard last night. And they have him at first and second with no one out.
1: Yeah, Piñango and Okamoto, two rookies for the Blue Jays that really impressed me last night. When I think about this lineup, I think about the guys at the top. And John Schneider made a move to put Piñango in that two-hole, and he's hitting the ball hard. He's a very impressive young player.
0: He's got a good, quick swing. Now they set the table for Vlad Guerrero Jr. And he is certainly the franchise there for Toronto. 297 average coming to the action tonight. Three homers. Right-on-right matchup. First pitch a little bit low and outside. The good news, if you can find any with Guerrero, as he's such a menacing hitter. He does lead their team in double plays hit into. In fact, he hit into a big one in the eighth inning last night. Grant Holmes could use a ground ball. Runners at first and second. No one out. No score in the top of the first. 1-0 pitch. Swung on and missed at a slider low and away. 1-1. Holmes beat the Blue Jays last year. That was a game in Toronto. He went 7 2/3 of an inning, allowed three runs on just two hits. 1-1 pitch. Missed low and outside with a slider. Two balls and a strike. So he's given up as many hits and two batters here tonight as he gave up against them the last time he saw them a year ago. Piñango and Lucas take their leads at first and second. 2-1 pitch. Just missed with a sinker. Boy, that was close. Now a 3-1 count on Vlad Guerrero. That's a dangerous place to be if you're a pitcher. Holmes comes set. 3-1 pitch. Called strike. That'll be challenged by Guerrero. Went with a sinker away. Called a strike by Bruce Dreckman. And here's the first ABS challenge of the game. It's either a 3-2 count or ball four. ABS tells us that's very much a strike. So the Blue Jays wasted an ABS challenge right there. The entire ball was in the strike zone.
1: A second night in a row they've done that. You waste an ABS challenge very early in the game, it makes you a little more hesitant to challenge throughout the rest of the game. So a tactical advantage for the Braves already.
0: So now 3-2 on Vlad Guerrero Jr. Holmes spins it up there, and he missed outside.

0: Side with a slider, and that'll load the bases. So Grant in some trouble here in the top of the first inning. Single, single walk, and they're loaded for Jesus Sanchez.
1: Now, walks have been a problem for Grant Holmes. He's reeled that in a little bit. His last two starts, just three walks. So that's helpful, but you know, there's nowhere to put Sanchez here. You got to throw him strikes.
0: Sanchez, lefty hitter, chops one foul over by the Blue Jay dugout. We saw him for one at bat last night. We told you that he had a very bizarre injury over the weekend in Baltimore as he was hit on the hand with a ball thrown by a fan out at right field. But his x-rays were negative. He got an AB last night, went 0-for-1. 0-1 pitch. Sanchez lifts it towards foul territory into the seats down the left field line and out of play, 0-2.
1: And we know Sanchez well from his time with the Marlins. He takes an absolute war hack in the batter's box. I mean, he is swinging not just for the fences, but for out of the stadium every time.
0: Time called by Sanchez. Well, it's worked six times this year. He's got six homers. He's 14 for his last 58. He's batting .241 over his last 14 games. That's brought his average down. Oh, two pitch. Ground ball out to second. Ozzie has it. Shovels to second. There's one. Kim cuts it loose. There's two. A run will score. Lucas comes across to make it 1-0 Jays. But that's a trade the Braves are happy to make. And two down with a runner at third.
1: Yeah, nicely done. Just what Grant Holmes needed there. We talked about him trying to be a little more efficient. And those first three batters looked like this inning could get pretty messy and he'd have to spend 30, 40 pitches to get through it. That double play sure helps him out a lot.
0: Runner at third, two down for Ernie Clement, hitting .303 on the year. Right-handed batter takes a ball lower. Telling you about Clement last night, he's actually tied with Matt Olson for the major league lead in doubles. They both have 19. He had a two-hit night last night. 1-0 from Holmes. And he misses low with a slider. Both of Clement's hits last night were singles. So with two down and a runner at third base, this is a tough guy to face.
1: Yeah, it is a guy that you're wasting your time trying to strike him out. Only has the lowest strikeout rate in the league.
0: 2-0 pitch, fouled back here towards us, right under the booth. That got up here.
1: Well, that's going to change my thought process. We might have to actually pay attention for that, like we do on road trips. That's the closest I can recall one getting to us.
0: Two balls and a strike on Clement. Holmes deals. There's a called strike, 2-2. Clement sixth in the American League in batting average entering the action tonight and tied for the American League lead in hits. The 2-2. Got him with a lunge. Struck him out with a slider. That's what Grant thinks about your scouting report.
1: Hey, two nights in a row, we got him.
0: That wraps up the top of the first inning. Blue Jays get a run. We go to the bottom of the first inning. Blue Jays won. And the Braves coming up when we come back.
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0: 1-0 Blue Jays into the bottom of the first inning. Braves sending up Ronald Acuna, Michael Harrison, Matt Olson to face Patrick Corbin. Familiar lefty who spent lots of time with the Nationals, now pitching for the Blue Jays. First pitch on the way to Ronald Acuna is a ball inside. That strikeout of Ernie Clement that into the top of the first inning. Our Gas South bringing the heat strikeout, just like Grant Holmes. Gas South is bringing the heat with no deposits, no hidden fees, and simple natural gas rates. 1-0 to Ronald. Takes a strike on the inside corner. Cutter evens up the count, 1-1. Corbin, big 6'4" left-hander out of Cicero, New York. 1-1 pitch. Grounded foul over by the Blue Jay dugout. Here's the leather for Toronto. Vladimir Guerrero Jr. is at first base. Ernie Clement is the second baseman for the Jays. Shortstop Andrés Giménez. Kazuma Okamoto is over at third base. Tell you about their outfielders after the 1-2 pitch to Acuna. Here it comes. That's tipped into the mitt of Brandon Valenzuela for strike three. Got him with a changeup. Outfield for Toronto, Nathan Lucas in left, Dalton Varsho in center. Yohendrick Pinyango is in right field. Brandon Valenzuela the catcher, and Darren on the mound, Patrick Corbin. And pretty deep bag of tricks for what I recall for Corbin.
1: Yeah, that's a good example of what we just saw there against Ronald. Started him off cutter, cutter, changeup, changeup. So he's going to mix it up on these hitters quite a bit.
0: Lefty brings it to Michael Harris. Left-handed batter takes a called strike.
1: He's got the three fastballs, the sinkers, the most used, then the cutter, and he also has a four-seam. But the slider and the changeup, the two off-speed offerings, really good for Corbin.
0: Going to Harris off the plate.
1: You know, Michael Harris, left-handed batter. Lefty's just 1-for-19 with 10 strikeouts on that Corbin slider, so It's a tough one.
0: Wind up in the 1-1. Harris busts the bat, rolls it out there to the first base side of the mound. Corbin springs off the mound, backhands it. Easy toss over to first base and two down. Well, for Corbin this season, 10 starts coming into tonight. 2-1 with a 3.65 ERA. In his last turn, it was at Baltimore on the 28th. Went five innings, gave up just one run, four hits, a walk, and four strikeouts. Got a no decision in a game the Blue Jays won. And he's allowed two earned runs over his last three starts. And the Jays won both. He hasn't been going deep in games. Here's Matt Olson. There's a ball outside. He's gone six innings just once this year.
1: Yeah, I think he's one of those guys that the Blue Jays just get them deep enough in the game where they're not crushing the bullpen. And they let those guys do their job.
0: 1-0 to Olson. Strike call. Fastball coming over 91. Corbin 6'4", 225. 36 years old. 1-1 to Matt Olson. Big swing and a miss at a cutter. And a 1-2 count now on Matt. Corbin in his 14th season in the big leagues. Tonight is his 384th major league appearance. He has a career record of 112 and 143 with a career 4.48 ERA. 1-2 to Matt Olson. A little bit low and outside. Been a while since he's beaten the Braves. We mentioned we've seen him a ton. He's 6-12 in his career versus the Braves, but he hasn't beaten Atlanta since 2019. Wind up in the 2-2 pitch. Matt takes a ball outside. Count runs full now, the Braves' first baseman.
1: Corbin has a record of 2-1 this year. The last time he's been over 500 as a starting pitcher that same year, 2019.
0: Wow. 3-2 pitch, and Olson keeps it alive, fouling it off against the ribbon board on the second deck down the third baseline. Corbin winless in his last 12 starts versus the Braves. The payoff pitch. He swings and rips it into right field. Humpback liner down for a base hit. Olsen got a 92-mile-an-hour sinker. Put the barrel right on it, and that's his third hit of the series, and it comes with two down here at the bottom of the first inning.
1: I wonder if Matt learned anything from Michael Harris's at bat, because that's the pitch that blew up Michael Harris's bat. Maybe Matt noticed that late in the at bat, Corbin likes to try to sneak that sinker in on lefty's hands. And he did a great job pulling the barrel in, hitting the ball hard to right center.
0: Now he's got to face Ozzy swinging it from the right side. 1-0 Blue Jays, bottom of the first. Ozzy swings and misses at the first pitch of the C's. There's a cutter drifting in. Well, Corbin can tell you about hard times. He led the league in losses 3 years in a row from 2021 through 2023. His record was a combined 25-50. The one pitch, that'll be shocked out towards second, caught out of the air by Ernie Clement. And that little line out into the bottom of the first inning. No runs, one hit, no errors, one man left. We're off to the top of the second, 1-0 Toronto.
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0: Blue Jays 1, Braves nothing. Into the top of the second inning. That'll be Varsho, Okamoto, and Jimenez. 6, 7, and 8 coming up in their order. Great to have you with us tonight. Right in the middle of your work week here on a Wednesday. Hope it's been a good week for you. Had a lot of fun last night with a 4-3 victory over these Jays. Got them in town through tomorrow. Then the Pirates in town over the weekend. Dalton Varsho takes a ball low and inside. Alongside Darren O'Day and our producer-engineer Jonathan Chadwick, Ben Ingram here with you for the second game of this series. 1-0 pitch on the way to Dalton Varsho. Comebacker, one hops right back to Grant. Jogs halfway to first, throws over there to Matt Olson, one down. The original Louisiana hot sauce keeps the flavor bases loaded with three simple ingredients. Peppers, vinegar, and salt, and flavor that always hits is exactly why the original Louisiana hot sauce is the official hot sauce of the Atlanta Braves. It's Louisiana Hot, buy you some. 1-0 Blue Jays, top of the second. Kazuma Okamoto takes ball a little bit low. 221 hitter, 13 homers, number 13 came last night. He's a big power hitter in Japan before coming over here to the big leagues. 1-0 to Okamoto, in for a called strike. Once again, batting towards the bottom of their order. 13 homers and 35 RBIs, but hitting seventh for the Blue Jays. 1-1 from Holmes, missed low and outside with a cutter.
1: Yeah, that home run he hit last night off Elder was a bit surprising, especially considering it was out there to right field in the chop house. And I was talking to one of the Blue Jays broadcasters today, and he said, no, that's legit power. He said he's gone to the third deck in Toronto multiple times so far.
0: That's impressive. 2-1 is high, three balls and a strike. Nicknamed Big Oak, Kazuma Okamoto. High blue socks up to the knees, right-handed batter. Here's the 3-1 pitch. There's a called strike, and that'll be challenged. Or at least Okamoto wanted to. He tapped the helmet. Now, kind of waved it off. You saw the same thing I did, didn't you?
1: He sheepishly touched his helmet.
0: Two pitch. That's tipped into the mid for strike three. Fastball 95. I think he was going to the helmet and remembered, hey, we just burned one last inning. Maybe I ought to lay off of it.
1: Hey, he definitely touched top of his helmet. I don't know if Bruce Dreckman saw it, but he certainly did. Enough to initiate a challenge.
0: Two down after the strikeout. That brings Andres Jimenez up to the plate. 1-0 Toronto. They had the bases loaded, no one out in the first inning. Jimenez shows bunt, pulls back, takes a ball outside. Jesus Sanchez hit into a 4-6-3 double play, and that scored a run. And that's the only run the Blue Jays came up with there in the top of the first inning. Righty-lefty matchup, 1-0 pitch, swung on and tipped right into the mitt of Chadwick Tromp. 1-1 on Jimenez. He was 0-4 last night. Left-handed hitting shortstop. Holmes 1-1 pitch. Check swing. They appeal. And he did go. Jimenez request time. Backs out of there. Grant with two strikeouts in the game. Looking for number three right here. 1-2 pitch. That came in and got him in the foot. So a slider got Jimenez in the back foot, but it took a bite out of his toe. So the Blue Jays have a two-out base runner for Brandon Valenzuela.
1: Yeah, that's a painful way to get on base. Man, you really caught him right on his, looked like his big toe. It's a good way to lose a toenail.
0: That's frustrating, because typically you make that pitch, probably a pretty good slider.
1: Yeah.
0: But it cooked it a little bit too much and got him right in the foot.
1: Yep, just started a little bit too close to him.
0: Now it's Brandon Valenzuela, switch hitting catcher, swinging it from the left side against the righty Holmes. Holmes brings it, misses high, 1-0. Granted, 32 pitches, 18 strikes. He's walked a batter, he's hit a batter, and has two strikeouts. Here it is to Valenzuela. And he misses low that time with a cutter. Valenzuela 0-3 last night. Had a couple of strikeouts and a ground out to second base. Grant Holmes comes set right at the belly. Ball in a black glove. Strides and fires. Swung on at a fly ball towards deep center. Going back Harris. Still going back. Now eases his pace. Squares up to it. Makes the catch as he's gliding to the warning track in left center field. That ends the top of the second. No runs, no hits, no errors. One left. We go to the bottom of the second. 1-0 Blue Jays.
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0: 1-0 Blue Jays into the bottom of the second. Braves will be sending up Dubon, Riley, and White. And this is the Toyota Stolen Base Challenge inning at the Braves Shell Base here in the bottom of the second. 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Mauricio Dubon climbing in. First pitch swinging, pops it up towards foul territory, spinning down to our right. And an 0-1 count. How about all the Drake Baldwin hockey jerseys in the ballpark tonight?
1: Yeah, what a cool giveaway. I got myself one. I haven't put it on yet, but they look cool.
0: Well, one to Dubon. And Dubon hits one to deep left field. Going to go back on this. Lucas circles off his route, makes the catch shy of the warning track, and one down. Yeah, it's a really creative giveaway, and I hate that Drake's injured right now, but I'm sure he got his hands on a box of those things. But he was a great hockey player in high school, was all-state in hockey in the state of Wisconsin. And that's a really cool crossover with a Braves logo on a hockey jersey. Or as they say, a hockey sweater, I believe it is.
1: Is that right?
0: I think that's what they say.
1: I didn't know that.
0: One down for Austin Riley. There's a called strike. Yeah, so a good-looking hockey sweater with Drake's name and number on the back of it. Nothing in one on Austin Riley. A little bit too tall that time with a cutter. One ball, one strike.
1: All right, since you know a lot about hockey sweaters, why do they put the laces where the collar is in the front? Any idea?
0: I could only guess. Here's the 1-1. There's a ball low and outside.
1: I was just looking at some fans wearing it, and they got the laces that you can tie up right on the where your buttons would normally be, and I just couldn't come up with an idea of why those are there.
0: All right, I have a theory. There's the 2-1. There's a little roller off the end of the bat to second. Clements got it, throws over to first base. And two down. They wear pads, right?
1: Yes.
0: So do you need that to make sure you can put the sweater on over the pads?
1: And
0: then tighten it up at that point?
1: Counterpoint, football players wear pads.
0: Yeah.
1: And they just, I guess football, you don't want to be grabbed, right? It's an advantage to have a loose jersey. Hockey, you can have a loose jersey, so that's probably it.
0: Or maybe that's just how they used to be made, and they just kept making them like that. I have no idea. Eli White takes a called strike. I bet you could figure it out pretty easily.
1: Yeah.
0: 1-0 Blue Jays, bottom of the second. Eli batting .217. Ball a little bit low and outside. One ball, one strike. Stanley Cup Finals are upon us. There's the 1-1 on the way to Eli White. Missed the outside corner with a slider. Two balls and a strike. And it's what, Carolina and Vegas in the Stanley Cup Finals?
1: You're asking the wrong guy, buddy.
0: It's a chopper foul on the third baseline. Yeah, that is correct. The reason I know that is because of our hockey pool.
1: Yeah.
0: And we all drew names. We had the teams drawn for us.
1: You sure did.
0: I got saddled with the Canadians, and they did pretty well. Got knocked out by Carolina. 2-2 fouled off by Eli White. And given where we are geographically, I think that means we pull for Carolina. They're in Braves country.
1: I think I'm a Blackhawks fan.
0: Is that right?
1: I've been to more Blackhawks games than any other team, so that's probably my team.
0: Okay. 2-2 pitch. Eli takes ball low and inside. 3-2.
1: If you get a chance to go, you should go. I don't know if you ever heard this national anthem. They cheer as loud as they can the entire time.
0: Really?
1: And it's just
0: during the whole song.
1: It's a wild scene.
0: 3-2 to Eli White. Bound back again. Went to a game during spring training a handful of years back. Jonathan and Kevin McAlpin and some other guys put a crew together, went to go see the Tampa Bay Lightning play. Uh-huh. That was a blast. Had a ton of fun. Corbin ready, 3-2 pitch. Check swing. He did not go. And it's a two-out walk allowed by Patrick Corbin. There's his first walk allowed.
21: Kevin.
1: Up until that walk, Corbin looking pretty good. He's a guy, I equate him to Martin Perez, who's in the Braves rotation. You know, you look at the numbers, you look at the velocity and the stuff, and you say it doesn't jump off the page, but then you get into the sixth inning and you've scored one run on three hits. And you just wonder how that happened. So the Braves really have to focus on this. They only get so many chances to beat him.
0: Here's a guy who could use a big night, Ha-Sung Kim. He's hitting 089, and he has really good numbers in his career versus Corbin. First pitch to Kim. He misses low with a slider. For Kim, just trying to get going, just nothing coming easy as he's come off the IL and missed so much of the time of the season here early on. Missed all the spring training with the coming back from the wrist injury. That'll be swung on, missed. One ball and one strike. And just hasn't been able to find his rhythm whatsoever. One nothing Jays, bottom of the second. Eli White, good lead at first base. Enough to get the attention of Corbin, who throws over.
1: Patrick Corbin has a really good pickoff move. One of the best for his whole career. Absolutely negates the running game. Think like Max Fried.
0: Eli, healthy lead over there. 1-1 pitch. Kim takes a ball low. Make it a 2-1 count. Jumping on that thing was Valenzuela, the catcher. It rolled away from him a few feet, but he's on it. A run on two hits for the Blue Jays. No runs, one hit for the Braves. We're in the bottom of the second. Runner at first, two down. If Kim can reach, then Trump would come to the plate. That round out the bottom of the order. Eli on the move. Pitch is a strike. Throw down to second base way too late. Stolen base for Eli White. Eli with the swipe. That is his second of the year, and he just made a winner out of Kathleen Morgan, our contestant in the Toyota Stolen Base Challenge inning. Kathleen just won $200 in free marathon gas cards. Now a base hit could tie the game. Eli will be running on contact. Takes his lead at second. Dancing around out there. 2-2 pitch in the air towards left field. Coming in Lucas. He can't get there. Eli motoring around third base. Throw to the plate. Not in time. Tie game. Throw gets away from Valenzuela. Dashing to second is Kim. This plays on their feet for Kim. He needed that moment, and he got it, and he ties the game.
1: Yeah, and sometimes that's all it takes. A little jam, lob fly ball to left, just drops in front of Lucas, plates an RBI. It's been a while since Kim's had one. I think his last one was on a squeeze bunt, so that's got to feel good for him.
0: Able to loop it in front of Lucas. That's his third RBI of the year. Ties up the game. Braves cash in the two-out walk. And now is Chadwick Trump climbing in. Corbin back to work, and there's a called strike. In Kim's case, he just needed to face a pitcher that he's had success against prior. And that base hit's surely going to boost his confidence. Oh, one pitch. Misses low, 1-1. Kim went down to second, of course, that throw out of left field. Rolled past Brandon Valenzuela. Meanwhile, Corbin, left-hander, bent at the waist, now straightens. 1-1 pitch. And he connects and taps it out towards second, gloving it back to the bag. Clement whips it over to first base for the third out. But the Braves get a two-out walk, a stolen base, and then a base hit by Ha-Sung Kim, and they tie the game. We go to the top of the third inning, tied at one.
3: Strike three!
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23: This game all tied up at one as we go to the top of the third inning. Grant Holmes will face the top of the Blue Jays order. 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Xfinity, imagine that. Alongside Darren O'Day and our producer-engineer Jonathan Chadwick, Ben Ingram here with you. They did charge an error to Nathan Lucas on that throw there in the bottom of the second that advanced Kim down to second base. So all together in that inning, one run, one hit, one error, one left. Nathan Lucas, one for one with a single, scored the Blue Jays run back in the first inning. First pitch, he sees a called strike. Hey, by the way, we're going to have ourselves a special guest at the bottom of the inning. NASCAR driver Chase Elliott will be joining us here in the booth. He's a huge Braves fan. Looking forward to chatting it up with Chase. There's a ball outside, one and one.
1: Nathan Lucas, the leadoff hitter for the Blue Jays, now seeing Grant Holmes for the second time. And this is where Grant has had a lot of his trouble this season.
23: 1-1 pitch, and there's a ball low.
1: That second time through the lineup, if we're going on OPS plus, which, you know, OPS, an average hitter would be 100. You know, first and third time through the lineup, it's basically like a Nick Allen-type hitter is how well Grant has been holding the opposing lineup down.
23: 2-1 drilled. High in the air to deep right, back to the wall, and that will land in the chop house four rows deep. Lucas with a homer. That is his first of the year. And the Blue Jays have a 2-1 lead here in the top of the third inning. That's that same home run problem we've been talking about.
1: Yeah, it's all the second time to the lineup. And then that second time to the lineup, the opposing team turns into a hitter who's better than Drake Baldwin this year. And we know how good Drake has been. We miss him terribly. And then if Grant has a good day and gets to the third time to the lineup, he's nails again. So he's just got to figure out a way to confuse these guys the second time seeing him.
23: Yohendrick Pinyango, the batter. And he squares one up to deep center. Harris going to turn tail, race back, spins around, makes the catch. One down to the third. Here's what's bizarre about that to me is how statistically he gets it back that third trip through, because typically once it goes bad, it stays bad or gets worse.
1: Yeah. Well, he's only gone 90-plus pitches once this year. And so he hasn't seen a third time through the lineup too many times. He's got to figure out how to save something for the second time around.
23: Guerrero takes a ball inside.
1: So those days where he does get the third time through the lineup, it's when he's really got his stuff cooking.
23: A 2-1 lead for Toronto here in the top of the third inning. 1-0, missed inside, two balls, no strikes. Guerrero walked in the first inning. Picks ball three here. And he might be on his way to another walk. Three-0. There's a called strike. That homer by Lucas traveled 374 feet, came off his bat at 97 miles an hour. 3-1 pitch, pulled out to third. A diving stop to his right by Riley. Quick onto his feet. Throws over for the out. You won't see a better play like that tonight. That was amazing. Quickly to his right. Sent him down onto his knees. Spun around in the dirt. Popped up. And delivered a long, good throw all the way across the diamond. Magnificently played by Riley.
1: Speaking of Stanley Cup Finals, he looked like Patrick Waugh on that one. It was almost past him. Understandably so, 111 off the bat. That's certainly the truest play of the game.
23: No doubt about it. Here's the pitch all the way to Sanchez. Ground ball out towards first and foul. That play brought to you by Truist. When you work with someone who knows a lot and cares even more, you're unstoppable. Truist, leaders in banking, unwavering in care. Truist Bank member FDIC. Splendid play at third base by Austin Riley. Two down for Sanchez. A one pitch from Grant Holmes. There's a called strike. Nothing and two on him. It was Sanchez who hit into that 4-6-3 double play back in the first inning. Holmes at 46 pitches. Number 47 misses low. Looking ahead to the bottom of the third inning, it'll be the top of the order for the Braves, Acuna, Harris, and Olson. But a homer by Nathan Lucas has given the Blue Jays a one-run lead again. Grant's 1-2. Fly ball to deep center field. Harris going back to the track, has room, makes the catch, and then gently into the left center field wall. So some really loud contact there in the third inning, but just the one run on the homer by Lucas. We go to the bottom of the third, 2-1 Toronto.
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23: Next pitch fouled off. Nothing and two on Ronald Acuna. Ronald struck out back in the first inning, the only strikeout victim racked up by Corbin to this point. Corbin ahead 0-2. Here's the pitch on the way to Ronald Acuna. That'll be fouled off. Folks, we're joined now by a special guest, NASCAR driver Chase Elliott joining us. How you doing, Chase?
28: Doing good.
23: Good to see you, man. Been a big day for you, huh?
28: Yeah, it has.
23: Very good.
28: I appreciate y'all having me out there.
23: It's great to have you here at the ballpark, and thanks so much for dropping into the booth with us. Here's the 0-2 to Ronald, and there's a ball high, one ball and two strikes. So today you unveiled the paint scheme for your number 9 Napa Auto Parts Children's Healthcare of Atlanta Chevy race car, and that's going to be raced later this year. Here's the 1-2 pitch on the way, and there's a ball high. That had to be a fun event for you with the kids and everything.
28: Yeah, it is. It's been a great program. Super, super proud of, you know, what we've done over the last
8: 9 years. This is year 10.
23: 2-2 pitch. There's a shot out to short. Glove by Jimenez. Cuts it loose. And one down.
8: Yeah, I haven't been the best of luck. I was just doing TV, and they hit that shot to right. So I hope I'm not the same bad luck over here. But it has been an incredible program. You said it, though, you know, benefiting Children's Healthcare of Atlanta. That, you know, such an amazing network of hospitals they have, you know, here in town. We're lucky enough to have them locally. And Napa's been a longtime partner of mine throughout the entire course of my NASCAR career. And just seeing all those things come together has been a lot of fun, and just really grateful to be a part of it.
23: That is great. Harris with a fly ball to left field. That's caught out there by Lucas, two down. Well, you represent us really well, man. We're really proud of you and your career and everything you're doing, and excited for how the season's going for you this year.
8: Yeah, thank you. We've had a good start. You know, honestly, much like the Braves here have had, and being a competitor and understanding that the big trophies get handed out later on this year, that there's still a lot of races for us.